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3: Sometimes there's a robot. 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
3: Yeah. 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University life, the greatest. 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
9: Yuma and good morning, I'm Hayden Becerra. ACT budget estimates have revealed only 83% of 000 calls were answered on the first try in the 2025-26 financial year, compared to 91% the year prior. Canberra Liberals Deputy Leader Deborah Morris is calling for more adequate funding.
10: We have the smallest and worst funded police force in the country, and so when the operational environment changes, there is not a lot of capacity within our police force to adjust to that.
9: better access to healthcare for Canberrans with the opening of a new fully bulk billing GP clinic in Gungahlin today across two sites.
11: The main site will be in Gungahlin Town Centre at 61 Anthony Rolfe Avenue in Gungahlin. And that is a centre where you can go in and show just your Medicare card. You won't need your credit card. Every patient with every doctor will get bulk billed.
9: Member for Fenner, Andrew Lee there. The second site opening in Gungahlin will be announced shortly. It follows two other fully bulk billing clinics that opened in Tuggeranong and Woden Valley in June. There are fears today's inflation figures could force the Reserve Bank to hike up interest rates again next month. It comes after RBA Governor Michelle Bullock yesterday warned that there was a big risk rates would need to go up. But Shadow Treasurer Tim Wilson has told News 24 it's the government's out-of-control spending that's the big problem here.
12: Every time they stoke inflation by spending more, they're forcing the hand of the Reserve Bank Governor, and that's basically what was outlined yesterday.
9: Good Start Early Learning has decided to stop taking class photos of children in the wake of advice from the eSafety Commissioner. Julie Inman-Grant has advised all educators to be careful when posting images of children on social media following a rise in AI-generated deepfakes. Minister for Employment Aranda Rishworth telling Seven that each education provider will have its own way of dealing with the advice.
13: Placing this responsibility on parents and schools is a very difficult one, and obviously schools and childcare centres will take steps, and the eSafety Commissioner is providing really important advice.
9: And the US says it has prevented a surprise Iranian missile attack on American troops in the Middle East. Four ballistic missiles were intercepted, according to US Central Command. It comes after 3 days of relative calm.
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9: Nine more gold medals for Australia on day five of the Commonwealth Games. Five of those coming from the pool, including Lani Pallister, Flynn Southam and Jenna Forrester. Kai Robinson took out the men's 10,000 metres at the track, while Eleanor Patterson won the women's high jump 12 years after she first won Commonwealth Games gold in Glasgow.
14: Feels like a lifetime ago when I'm a very different athlete, but I had so much fun out there and I just wanted to do 18-year-old self, myself very proud. So, yeah, pretty happy with tonight.
9: Patterson there on seven. And a must-win match for the Green Machine this weekend to keep their season alive. The boys will head to Mudgee for their matchup against the Penrith Panthers. Hooker Tom Starling says it's great to see Matty Nicholson back on the field.
15: It's been tough for Matty. He's obviously moved over here from England, away from his family and away from the normal for him. And it's hard to go through one injury, let alone two. And it just shows the resilience of the kid. And he's been training hard. And it's good to see that he's back out there.
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9: A shower or two and 11 today. Partly cloudy and 12 tomorrow. Then mostly sunny and 15 on Friday. 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

0: Morning, morning. Hey, it is Ash here. Welcome to your Wednesday. And is there a better way to get you through the midweek slump than winning $1 million?
1: This is Hits. Million Dollar Voice. Got a million for me.
0: You heard that one correct. $1 million could be hitting your bank account. 1 million different reasons to keep it locked here to Canberra's Hit 104.7, of course. 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You are in with a chance at the Millionaire's Lounge and in with a shot at $1 million. So listen closely. I have this hour's Million Dollar Voice for you now.
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0: That sounds like a Scottish accent to me. 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
0: We are looking, yes, for the best schnitzel in the ACT. 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So a quick look at these votes. I've seen Moby Dick's Tavern. Someone has written, hands down, has the best schnitty. They absolutely load it up with toppings and the portions are massive. The Texan is a standout, highly recommended. Hey, is the toppings? Well, are we including the toppings? That turns into Parmesan territory. I am not the judge on this. I'm just reading the text messages. Casey Jones, Binalong Community Club, Jamie Beef Schnitzel. Or there's also beef schnitzel, pork schnitzel, chicken schnitzel. There's different types of schnitzel. Again, I'm not the judge. I'm just reading your text messages. Moby Dick's Tavern, a lot of them. Best schnitzel in the capital is the Yass Road Bowling Club, Queanbeyan RSL. 041-777-1047. Get your votes in for Best of Canberra. Best

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0: 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Gabby gave us a bit of an update with her IVF journey.
2: Just before Christmas, we did an IVF egg retrieval. The first embryo that was implanted, we did have a little miscarriage, which was horrific. But the second one looks like it's sticking around, which is very exciting. So I've been skirting around certain things over the last few weeks because I've been really nervous to talk about it.
3: Yeah.
2: But we are 18 weeks pregnant tomorrow.
3: Yes.
2: Which is very exciting. It's about 4.5 months. Happiness for my position.
3: But let's act cool.
2: But everyone act cool.
3: Everyone act cool. Don't know how hard it is. I try and act cool all the time. I'm going to continue acting cool now. But we love you and we're so excited.
2: Yeah. Thank you.
3: Cool.
0: A huge congratulations to Gabby and her announcement. 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It's time for Linkin Park this Wednesday.

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1: Let's get the party started. 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That's when I knew that your heart was scarring. Friends to lovers need a part to star in. Like, wait, babe, let me

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1: Well, now it is time to reveal who the Million Dollar Voice was. 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
1: 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Three of your favourite guilty pleasures hits. And I know people are like, no, I don't know what this is. This is not my favourite song. You're lying to me. You've got to know every single word. So sing along now. Christina Aguilera's Candyman, anyone? 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

0: Wraps up your guilty pleasures, little old town road this Wednesday morning here on Canberra's Hit 104.7. Hey, your 3 before 3, your guilty pleasures for your Wednesday afternoon. 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You keep it right here on Canberra's Hit 104.7. Let's check in with what you think is the best schnitzel in the ACT next with the tally room. 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
15: Yuma and good morning, I'm Hayden Becerra. The ACT construction workforce increased by 9.4% in February this year compared to 12 months prior, but strong employment conditions are not translating into apprentice training outcomes. That's according to the Housing Industry Association, who says the number of apprentices in training in the ACT has fallen by 30% over 2 years.
16: A lot of people see an apprenticeship as a pathway to a trade, but aren't fully aware of the career opportunities that that opens to them.
15: ACT Director Gordon Murray there. More opportunities for Canberrans with disability to participate in community and social activities under the Disability Inclusion Grants Program. 18 local organisations have been awarded a share of more than $236,000 to support innovative community-driven initiatives that promote inclusion, respect and well-being. Officials in South Australia say it's extremely likely that the H5 strain of bird flu has started to spread locally. There have been 11 more suspected cases identified, 7 in the state's southeast and 4 on Kangaroo Island. Teams are still waiting for the final results of tests, but they concede it's likely to show localized transmission of the virus. The death toll from a massive earthquake in Japan has risen to 5. 2 people died when a shopping center in the country's southwest collapsed following an explosion with dozens still unaccounted for. Another 3 were killed elsewhere in the region. And Aussie shoppers have spent a whopping $21.9 billion online in the April to June quarter. Customers have focused on getting a good deal though, with the average basket falling to a low of $90, according to new Australia Post data.
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15: The Raiders have named their squad when the side faces the Panthers in Mudgee this weekend. With Noah Martin injured from training, Adam Arriola has been named to start in the second row. Martin has been ruled out for the next 4 weeks. Owen Paddy will replace Tom Starling as hooker following a 1 week suspension. And Tigers half Adam Dewey insists he has no plans to walk out on the club. Dewey returns for Sunday's clash with the Eels after standing himself down last weekend following a rift with coach Benji Marshall. He says that's all been sorted out and he is in for the long haul.
3: I've never walked away from a contract in my life. My love for the club is evident. It's how I've been over the past 6 years here. My love for Benj, my love for this jersey has grown stronger now.
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0: It is time to check in with the tally room. It is the middle of the week. We're halfway through voting. KP, what is the best schnitzel in Canberra at the moment?
20: At the moment, I can't say, but according to the public and the voting system, it's still Moby Dick's with the best schnitzel in Canberra.
0: Moby Dick's Tavern?
20: Yes, Moby Dick's Tavern.
0: Well, they were smart about it. They shared it on their socials, right?
20: They did.
0: That's what everyone needs to do. So what should they do?
20: They should share it on their socials, even tag us so we can see and potentially even go out there and see what the fuss is all about.
0: Mm-hmm. The schnitzels are looking good. I've searched up a couple of the places that people are voting for on 041 777 1047. That is the text line for you to vote. And some of the schnitzels do look delicious. But you have till Sunday night, right?
20: Yes, till Sunday at 6 p.m.
0: Perfect. 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Save 10% this winter with Monero Screens, proudly local for over 30 years. Let's head to Martin Garrix and Ed Sheeran now.

0: She flipped Bed on Fire, racing up the charts thanks to Amazon's Off Campus. Hey, they're currently filming season 2, so maybe we'll get another G Flip song in there or another Aussie artist. Speaking of Aussie, actually, I'm speaking of English artists right now. 16 years of One Direction the other day. Louis Tomlinson was posting all over his Instagram, and Harry Styles, he's thanking the boys every day.
1: I wouldn't be on this stage if it wasn't for four friends of mine that were massive fans. This journey. I want to thank Niall, Louis, Zane, and my dear friend Liam.
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0: The Cranberries with Dreams. It's your Wednesday morning here on Canberra's Hit 104.7. Well, every time I hear this song, it just makes you feel like you can take on the world. 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
5: What was your two-syllable word?
3: Oh, Vervel. I feel like it's a brand name that I've seen at the, I think it might be toilet paper.
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4: Yeah.
5: And then someone would challenge it.
4: But then you dictionary it and it's something.
5: Yeah, Vervel. Sure.
4: It's something. And it's two syllables.
5: Well, you were 6 out of 6.
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0: 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Yes, we play every morning when you wake up with Rod and Gabby here. Okay, let's hit 104.7 right now. It's Olivia Dean.

0: the gorgeous Gracie Abrams on your Wednesday morning. It's Canberra's Hit 104.7. Hey, it is Ash here, and well, some artists are humble, some artists are down to earth, and well, some artists...
1: kind of came joking around in the studio, saying I'm out of this world.
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0: the gorgeous Zara Larson with your Lush Life this Wednesday, almost afternoon. Scamper's Hit 104.7. She has got us all dreaming of the Euro summer. Looking out my window right now, it's a Canberra winter of 9 degrees. Not too bad, at least we're not in the minuses today like we were last week. Hey, DJ Konski is coming up next to soundtrack your lunchtime. Maybe he'll take us away to a nice island of vibe in a Euro summer, or he'll just bring the party and the good vibes. Whatever he's going to do, keep it locked here on Canberra's Hit 104.7 because he's up next. But first, the midday news.
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11: Yuma, good afternoon. I'm Renee Bigatko. The ACT government won't go ahead with further considerations of 2 shortlisted sites in Cook for the relocation of Arcadia House. It follows concerns from the community about the impact of development on either site and fears over the loss of green space. The government will now look at other possible locations for the alcohol and drug rehab service. The latest inflation data may have eased pressure on the Reserve Bank to lift interest rates again. Headline inflation actually eased from 4% in May to 3.8% in June, while underlying inflation was unchanged at 3.6%, below market expectations. Moving Ngunnawal Bush Healing Farm to community control is one step closer, thanks to a new partnership with Yidung Mura.
12: People have described the Ngunnawal Bush Healing Farm as literally life-saving for them. It's incredible work that they do, and I am just so thrilled that we're on the pathway to community control.
11: That's Minister Rachel Stephen-Smith there. The US has reportedly carried out joint strikes with Saudi Arabia on Iran-backed militias in Iraq. The targets have been linked to recent attacks on Saudi oil facilities. It comes after the US intercepted four Iranian missiles that were launched towards US troops in the Middle East. Former Victorian Premier Dan Andrews has paid tribute to his successor Jacinta Allen in a rare public statement. Allen resigned yesterday after opting not to contest a leadership ballot with Ben Carroll. And a boost for local tourism and our economy, Canberra has secured the rights to host a big airline leaders summit next year, bringing one of the aviation industry's most influential gatherings to the capital.
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11: Checking sport, Tigers coach Benji Marshall insists he loves halfback Adam Dewey. He's been named in the side to take on the Eels on Sunday after standing himself down in last week's clash against our Raiders, prompting crisis talks this week. But Marshall says they've dealt with it.
6: We've sorted things out between myself and him, and he's also had conversations with the players. And, you know, for us, we just need to move forward now.
11: And a blow for the Raiders women's team, with Bobby Law set to miss the next 4 to 6 weeks with a hand injury. It's as the club gears up for Saturday's clash against the Cowboys in Wagga.
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11: Partly cloudy with a top of 11 today. Sunny after an early frost tomorrow, 12. 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

0: 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It's Canberra's Hit 104.7. 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And up next, an artist who has specific things she kind of likes to write about.
1: 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I care a lot. And when I'm invested in something, I'm really there and I'm just in it.
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0: Justin Bieber's Speed Demon on your Wednesday arvo. It's Ash here on Canberra's Hit 104.7. And do you want to know what I think? Well, I think you deserve $1 million. Well, it's actually not too hard to get yourself in the draw with a chance at that $1 million. All it takes is a couple of guesses. You can guess that next after the news. 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
8: Yuma, good afternoon. I'm Renee Bigatko. Some positive results in the latest ACT elective surgery data. Deputy Chief Minister Rachel Stephen-Smith says 1,000 more elective surgeries were carried out last financial year compared to the one before.
9: But to have delivered more than 17,500 elective surgeries last financial year is an enormous achievement for the staff across our hospital system.
8: As of June this year, there's over 1,200 locals overdue for elective surgery, a 37% decrease compared to the same period last year. A 34-year-old man's been charged after he allegedly threatened a worker with a pole before stealing a bunch of mobile phones, earphones and phone cases from a store in the city. Police say they eventually arrested the man in Braddon after he tried to run away. There's calls for the new ACT Sports Minister to provide certainty on the future of Big Splash. The Save Big Splash group says the Expressions of Interest campaign to sell the site closed a week ago, yet we still don't know if a buyer's been found and if so, what their plans are. Spokesperson Amelia Tatham says regardless of the outcome of the sale, key questions remain about the government's next steps as the November 1 reopening deadline draws closer. Canberra is set to host a big airline leaders summit next year in what's expected to bring a significant boost to local tourism and our economy. It'll see aviation leaders from around Australia and the world come here for the event. The chances of another rate hike next month have eased slightly, with inflation coming in better than expected. Headline inflation eased from 4% in the 12 months to May down to 3.8% in June. Underlying inflation, the RBA's preferred measure, was unchanged at 3.6%. And 13 people have now been confirmed dead following a massive earthquake in Japan.
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8: Checking sport, Tigers half Adam Dewey concedes he shouldn't have sat out last week's game against our Raiders after a spat with his coach. He'll be back for Sunday's clash with the Eels after sorting out his differences with Benji Marshall. While Raiders second rower Atta Mariotta says they're not focused on last year's miracle in Mudgee ahead of Saturday's clash against the Panthers there.
10: That happened last year, I think. It's a new year, so yeah, just moving forward, we've just got to go there and play our game.
8: And Aussie athletes continue to dominate at the Commonwealth Games, adding another 9 gold medals to our haul on day 5. We now have a total of 80 medals, 35 gold.
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8: Partly cloudy with a top of 11 today. Sunny after an early frost tomorrow, 12. 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
1: 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All you need to do is guess our Million Dollar Voice. 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
2: 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New York is amazing. I mean, the energy in New York, Boston, same thing. The energy is always incredible. I love the East Coast energy in general. You know, I think they really appreciate music, which is really cool.
1: A little bit of an Aussie accent in that Million Dollar Voice. 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
2: Oh, that was awesome. New York is amazing. I mean, the energy in New York, Boston, same thing. The energy is always incredible. I love the East Coast energy in general. 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
1: 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And I've actually got an Aussie artist up for you right now. It's Amy Shark, the biggest dick on Hit.

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0: Saturday afternoon. It's Ash here on Canberra's Hit 104.7. We were dancing and we were partying this morning at the news.
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0: Well, actually, I'll let Gabby tell you herself.
2: Just before Christmas, we did an IVF egg retrieval. The first embryo that was implanted, we did have a little miscarriage, which was horrific. But the second one looks like it's sticking around, which is very exciting. So I've been skirting around certain things over the last few weeks because I've been really nervous to talk about it.
3: Yeah.
2: But we are 18 weeks pregnant tomorrow.
3: Yes.
2: Which is very exciting. It's about 4.5 months. Happiness for my position.
3: But let's act cool.
2: But everyone act cool.
3: Everyone act cool. Don't know how hard it is. I try and act cool all the time. I'm going to continue acting cool now. But we love you and we're so excited.
2: Yeah. Thank you.
3: Cool.
0: A huge congratulations to Gabby announcing her pregnancy this morning. 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So make sure you're locked right here on Canberra's number one hit music station. 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
0: Okay, a couple of votes for the same place there, but looking at the text line, I'm seeing Queen Bee and Golf Club, Moby Dick's Tavern, Binalong Community Club. 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

0: 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And well, the timer has gone up. The 30 minutes is up, so it's time to reveal the Million Dollar Voice.
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2: 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New York is amazing. I mean, the energy in New York, Boston, same thing. The energy is always incredible. I love the East Coast energy in general. 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
0: 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And it was Ozzy, The Kid Laroi. 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It's okay. 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It's just keep it locked here on Canberra's Hit 104.7. 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

0: perfect vibe, right? Hey, up next though, do you know Alanis Morissette wrote You Ought to Know actually about someone?
1: There is a guy that hears You Ought to Know. I'm not sure whether he knows it's about him. My nature is not very angry. And that song was very, very subconscious for me. It was an opportunity for me to actually listen to those dysfunctional voices in the back of my head and come to terms with them because I had repressed how I felt about the situation for so long.
0: That poor guy. Well, as a 2026 take on Alanis Morissette with some Madonna vibes, it's up next after the 2 o'clock news. 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
17: Yuma, good afternoon. I'm Renee Bigatko. Police have charged a second person following a targeted investigation into drug dealing in the ACT. A 40-year-old man was arrested at his bank's home after police reviewed evidence and seized mobile phones. Police say several guns and stolen Pokemon cards seized during recent search warrants have also been linked to the man. The search continues for an alternative site to move the alcohol and drug rehab service, Arcadia House. It's after the ACT government said it won't go ahead with further consideration of 2 shortlisted sites in Cook following concerns from the community. There's calls for the ACT government to reduce what's been described as its over-reliance on the Big Four consulting firms. The ACT Greens say Labor invested more than $12 million on contracts with the Big Four firms last financial year, despite their leadership and ethical failings. Spokesperson Andrew Braddock says the government needs to look elsewhere.
18: The ACT government is dependent on these big companies. There are many small and medium enterprises here in the ACT with the expertise and skills who can provide the service far more effectively, efficiently and ethically to the ACT government.
17: Good news for homeowners today, with annual inflation slowing from 4 to 3.8%. The reduction means the RBA is more likely to leave interest rates on hold at its August meeting. And a custom-built orange disability e-bike that was recently stolen from a home in Lynham has been found. There's only 20 or so similar bikes in Australia.
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17: Checking sport, Tigers coach Benji Marshall says the decision to name Adam Dewey in the side for Sunday's clash with the Eels is the right one. Dewey will return after standing himself down from last week's clash with our Raiders after a blow-up between the pair. But Marshall says they need him.
4: You know, like sometimes you've got to put your ego to the side and think about what the team actually needs and what the club needs and what we're going through and what our fans need as a win.
17: And Aussie sprinter Lachlan Kennedy has produced the greatest 100-metre race by an Australian in history at the Commonwealth Games. Australia has surged even further ahead the top of the medal tally after adding another 9 gold to our haul today.
5: 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Canberra's cold, but your house doesn't have to be.
17: Partly cloudy with a top of 11 today. Sunny after an early frost tomorrow, 12. 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
0: 041-777-1047. That is the number you need to text. The best schnitzel in the ACT. All right, let's check in with the tally room. Keely, what are the votes coming through so far for?
3: We've got lots and lots of votes. It has been non-stop. So our top four at the moment, we've got Raiders Club Gungahlin, which is actually my vote.
0: Okay, I've heard,
3: they make a mad schnitzel. And it's the size of the plate. It's killer.
0: Okay.
3: Casey Jones.
0: Nice.
3: Harmony German Club, big shout out to them. They do fantastic schnitties. And then Moby Dick's Tavern, which I haven't heard of, but very excited to go see now.
0: Okay. I know I'm getting a lot of restaurant recommendations from this one this week. 041-777-1047. If you heard your favourite, keep voting for it. The more votes, the better. If you didn't, vote for them wherever it is across the ACT. Best of Canberra 2026 Best Schnitzel. Get your votes in. Let's head to Olivia Dorigo now.

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0: 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It's Be Her on your Wednesday arvo. It's Canberra's Hit 104.7. And well, up next, a realistic artist, some may say.
1: I did a TikTok. I'm like, I knew I was going to lose to Beyonce. I knew it. 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
0: That is too true. 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We think it is. 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
1: Guilty pleasures.
2: Well, we've made it to Wednesday afternoon. Carrie and Tommy about to drive you home. You got your three before three, your guilty pleasures. Well, everything is going your way. So let's get this party started for your Arvo. Kicking it off, Daft Punk, Around the World. And I do not apologize if this song is stuck in your head for the rest of the day because it is a great

0: Rhythm is a Dancer wraps up your guilty pleasures this Wednesday afternoon. It wraps me up as well, but just before Carrie and Tommy drive you home, let's quickly check in with the tally room, see what votes are coming in for Hit 104.7's Best of Canberra, Best Schnitzel Keely. What's going on?
1: Still have a top four that is very, very tight.
0: Yep.
1: Harmony German Club.
0: Nice.
1: Casey Jones.
0: Love it.
1: Raiders Club Gungahlin.
0: Ooh, I've heard good
1: Very
0: things.
1: Close to home. Yes. Great schnitties. And Moby Dick's Tavern.
0: Right.
1: It's our tight top four at the moment.
0: All right, we've got until Sunday afternoon at 6 p.m. to get your votes in. 041-777-1047. The best schnitzel in the ACT. We'll see.

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11: I started smoking about the age of 15. I grew up in a small town in Wiradjuri country and there wasn't anything else to do. 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I still had younger kids and it's not fair on them. Keeping busy was what helped me. I'm Auntie Beth and I say never give up giving up. Stay

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5: Yuma, good afternoon. I'm Renee Bigatko. A record 17,500 public patients were admitted for elective surgery in the ACT last financial year. Health Minister Rachel Stephen-Smith says that's 1,000 more surgeries than the year before.
6: The great thing about this number is that it is a sustainable improvement in the way that we utilise our theatres and our staff to ensure that we can meet our target for 70,000 elective surgeries over 4 years.
5: As of June this year, there's over 1,200 locals overdue for elective surgery, a 37% decrease compared to the same period last year. Caught today for a 34-year-old man accused of threatening a worker with a pole before stealing a bunch of mobile phones, earphones and phone cases from a store in the city. Police say they also found a bunch of other items believed to be stolen when they eventually caught up with the man after he tried to run away. Pressure mounts on the new ACT Sports Minister to answer questions about what's going on with Big Splash. The Save Big Splash group says regardless of the outcome of the sale process, key questions remain about the government's next steps as the November 1 reopening deadline approaches. It looks like Aussie mortgage holders may be spared another interest rate hike, with the latest inflation figures coming in lower than expected. And a boost for local tourism and our economy, Canberra has secured the rights to host a big airline leaders summit next year, bringing one of the aviation industry's most influential gatherings to the capital. Now Canberra's Fuel Watch, make fuel prices yesterday's problem. Switch to an EV at allianceleasing.com.au. A litre of unleaded will set you back about $2 for a litre, while diesel is sitting at $2.38.
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5: Checking sport, Tigers half Adam Dewey insists he has no plans to walk out on the club. Dewey returns for Sunday's clash with the Eels after standing himself down for last week's clash against our Raiders after a spat with coach Benji Marshall. While Raiders second rower Arta Mariotta insists the guys aren't being complacent with their recent run of good form.
7: I think we're just taking it game by game, not getting too ahead of ourselves.
5: Our guys take on the Panthers in Mudgee on Saturday.
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5: Partly cloudy with a top of 11 today. Sunny after an early frost tomorrow, 12. 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
1: and Tommy Little.
0: This is Carrie and Tommy.
2: Yeah, yeah, yeah.
3: Yes, welcome to your Wednesday, Arvo. How are we, guys?
4: I'm good. How are you feeling today?
5: I'm on tip top of the world and my pockets are bulging. Ask with what? Ooh. Ask with what? Ask with what?
4: With
6: happy
4: what?
6: To be here.
5: Cash.
6: Oh, yeah, of course.
5: Cash. And we're going to try and give it away on multiple occasions today. We've got the time game coming up later this hour. It's already up to $5,500.
4: Wow.
5: And then we've got cash draw coming up at 4 as well. Mm. That could be in the thousands too, because... Mm.
4: Up next, you're about to tell a story that I've heard of something that happened at a kindergarten earlier this week that is wild.
5: Yes, I have a personal connection to the story and I didn't want to talk about it initially because I didn't want it to be a news item, but now it's already become a news item, so we're free to talk
4: about
5: it.
4: Let's get on it late.
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0: Olivia Rodrigo, that is Drop Dead for your Wednesday arvo, which means the time game is coming up soon. $5,500 could be all yours.
1: We've got to talk about, and this all ends happy. So this is just an incredible story. It could have been and would be terrifying.
2: Oh my God.
1: For the parents involved, but it's all fine and it's just amazing. We need to talk about The Great Escape.
2: Oh.
1: So the other night I speak to my friend who has a little one and I said, how are you going? She goes, oh, good, but big news from kinder. And I said, what's the big news? And she goes, there was a great escape. And I said, what? And she goes, yeah, two of them went missing. And I said, how?
2: This is so insane. And this just shows you, like, the kids are okay, you know?
1: These kids.
2: They're the smartest kids going around.
1: So this was the night of the Great Escape, and I said, what do you mean? What happened? And she goes, well, they're still trying to work out how they got out.
2: what age?
1: Two 4-year-olds. She goes, they're what they think at the moment, and she goes, they've already started chopping a tree down because what they think they have high fences at the kinder. But what they think happened is they climbed a tree that got them up high enough to then get over the fence. And I said, and then what did they do? And she goes, then how's this? They walked to one of the kids' houses.
2: How did they even know how to get there?
1: And then she goes, I said, how did they get into the house, though? And she goes, they went through the doggy door.
2: It's amazing.
3: The Rugrats.
1: And then, and then they cracked a couple of juice boxes and sat on the couch and turned on K-pop Demon Hunters.
2: The movie.
1: Yeah.
2: Oh, my God, I love these kids so. Two boys, let me guess.
1: Do you want to know?
2: Were they two boys?
1: So it was definitely one boy. I remember, I'm assuming it was two boys. It was either a boy and a girl or two boys. Yes. But do you want to know how the kinder found out?
2: How?
1: They got a call from the parent saying, my kid's at home.
2: How?
1: Because they came home.
2: Oh, my God, imagine.
1: They came home and they found their kid and their friend watching K-pop Demon Hunters.
2: Oh, my God.
1: And they're like, how did you get here? And they're like, the Great Escape, Mum. Get around.
4: Who is this other kid?
1: High fives, Mum. High five. Great Escape.
2: I would be, if that was in my life, if that was my kids, I think I'd faint. If I suddenly came into my lounge room in the middle of the day and my 4-year-old had escaped from kinder and made it home and was sitting watching TV, I don't think I'd be able to speak.
1: Oh, so there's a lot of parts of this which are obviously lucky. Like, it's so great they're obviously safe and fine. But even I feel like, I actually think it's kind of good the kinder staff didn't know. Because you imagine if you found out you had two kids missing.
2: Oh, my God.
1: The panic of what
2: and
1: you
2: And then
1: would,
2: you'd have to call the parents straight away. Everyone
1: would lose their mind. So the first time to find out they're missing, you find out they're also safe is like.
4: But how long were they missing for?
1: Well, long enough for the parents to get home.
4: Yeah, so it's like half a day.
1: Yeah, I don't know.
4: Do they do roll call and stuff at childcare? How does that work?
2: Not only in the morning. They're not doing it in the afternoon.
1: But also,
2: they've got them in the confab, but also, like at the compound.
1: Yeah, and as my mate said, she goes, the fences are high. Like, it's like,
4: not high enough.
1: And so even if two went missing, you'd be looking around going, like, where are they hiding in here? Oh, and you'd probably turn the place upside down looking for them before you look outside.
2: My friend's dad escaped from an old people's home.
1: Really?
2: Yeah, they found it. Well, someone found him at the airport and that was the only way the nursing home found out that he was missing, because they then called the daughter and the daughter called the nursing home to say, just to let you know, my dad who's in your nursing home is now at the airport.
1: That's, yeah. I always used to see people, because I used to go in to do interviews at old folks' homes for the TV show we worked on, and there would quite often, and this is mildly sad, but quite often there would be an old person sitting near the door and they would wait till it opened.
2: Yeah, of course, and try and make a
1: move. And they'd go to make a move, but their move was never quite quick enough to get the door while it was still open. And so then it had shut and then they'd turn around
2: and sit back
1: slowly
2: down.
1: Make their way back to their chair.
2: Not these kids, though. They would have slipped through the cracks.
1: Isn't that incredible?
2: That is
1: and what
2: crazy.
1: What a future.
2: Oh, here we go. The paper is saying.
1: What a future these kids have in front of them. 131060, because do you want to know specifically about kids escaping?
2: I don't mind. Escapees of any kind that obviously illegal is great.
1: Okay, so just where did you escape from?
2: Where did you escape from is great.
1: Are we going to get a prison one? I'd love a prison escape.
2: Oh, my God.
1: I'd love a prison
2: anyone
1: escape.
2: Anyone listening right now has escaped from prison.
1: That would be wonderful. 131060, any escape stories you've got. We're talking The Great Escape, of course.

0: Sonny Federa, that is Let Me Be In Your Arms for your Wednesday arvo. It's Carrie and Tommy.
1: And on 13 10 60, we're talking The Great Escape. Picture this. 2 4-year-olds at kinder. Nah, had enough of this. Oi, Theodore, let's blow this joint. They escaped and they managed to walk to one of the four-year-olds' home. Of course, the doors are locked, but there's a doggy door. Perfect. And for a four-year-old, a doggy door is pretty much a door. Mm. So they just waltzed in on that, grab a couple of juice boxes, sit down on the couch, pop K-pop Demon Hunters on Sebastian.
2: Sebastian and Theodore.
1: And they have the sickest time. No one at the kinder realises until one of the parents gets home and goes, how are you tiny people here all by yourself watching K-pop Demon Hunters?
2: But that's the first time that the kinder finds out that they're missing. Well, the parent calls and says, why are my children?
1: He says, hey, I've got two little ones here. G'day, Taylor.
3: Hi, guys.
1: Tell us about your great escape.
3: Well, mine wasn't really an escape, but when I was 3... Mm-hmm. I was in kinder and I got locked in one of their garden sheds and they didn't realise I was missing until my mum came to pick me up at like 6 o'clock.
1: Oh my.
2: What did you do in there?
3: I don't even remember. All I remember is the door shutting behind me, it being dark and like banging on the door, and that's all I can remember.
2: Oh my God, you would have been terrified.
3: Yeah, and I, like even still to this day, I'm 32 and I'm like terrified of enclosed spaces.
2: You're so
3: like I can't go in lifts or anything. Like I'm traumatized. Yeah. Oh.
1: Taylor, that's so how long do you reckon it roughly was? Does that mean you were there kind of what, a couple of hours?
3: Probably a couple of hours, I would say, because I remember like we were riding around on our little bicycles and stuff, and I'd say like, yeah. But my mum didn't finish work till like 5. She wouldn't get there till 6. I was there for, yeah, a while.
1: Taylor, if it helps, if that happened to me now at this age, I'd be terrified still.
2: What would you do in the shed? Oh,
1: I'd do all these things. I'd be, I'd take a dump in the corner, I'd piss myself, and then they'd open the door and they'd be like, it's been 10 minutes. Like, why? Why? And I'm like, I'm sorry, I panicked. I thought it was forever. Thank you, Taylor.
2: Layla, how are you, Layla?
4: Good, how are you?
2: Tell us about your great escape.
4: Well, it wasn't me, it was my son. I'd just given birth to my third child and I enrolled my second child into 3-year-old kinder, mm-hmm. and we just happened to live across the road from the kindergarten. I dropped him off, I don't know, in the morning, went back home, was doing a few things around the house, cleaning, moved the curtains, could see something outside the kinder. It's my son climbing the fence.
1: Oh, my God.
4: Trying to escape.
1: So did you get to him mid-mission?
4: No, I rang the kindergarten because I had a newborn baby at home.
1: Course.
4: He was asleep. So I rang the kindergarten and I said, excuse me, it's Layla. Nicholas is climbing the fence.
2: Has he?
4: And all the kids, there were other kids in the backyard, like it was playtime or whatever. He just, and he was a little bit distraught. So I grabbed my other son, went across the road, and he just wanted to come home with me. And they were trying to, yeah, I know. Well, I think it was because I thought it was a good idea to send him to 3-year-old so that he wouldn't be stuck at home with me with a newborn.
2: But he got
4: and
2: jealous, thought, well, maybe.
4: It just, I think he did. And they were coaxing me to, oh, let him stay. He'll be okay. This happens. I go, this happens. Children try to escape from kindergarten.
2: No, what's he gone on to do with his life, Layla?
4: He's a very successful electrician. He's got a beautiful family. He's happily married. He's always been probably the clingiest to me out of my 3 boys.
2: I hate hearing this. He's always been the clingiest one, a grown man that they're still clingy to their mum.
4: I don't mean it in a bad way. We're very close. Like we're super close. And I just think he just felt sort of pushed out. Not that I was pushing him out, but he was like, why?
2: It's okay, Layla. You're not on the stand. Yeah, we're not grilling you here. You don't have to defend yourself. Yeah. You've done a brilliant job.
4: Oh, thank you, darling.
1: Hey, Layla, do you reckon these 2 4-year-olds that escaped, do you reckon they've got a pretty bright future ahead of them?
4: I do. I just had to pull over. I'm like, is this real? Like, is this the truth?
1: Yeah.
4: Like, How did they get out? My mother escaped from a nursing home as well, so it must be in our genes.
1: Thank you, Layla. I just realised I...
2: Escaped?
1: I escaped. No, it was when I was in school. There was a kid who lived near the school who had a pool. And so we skipped school and went to swim at his house. And his mum came home. We weren't expecting her. And she walked out the back and she saw I was the only one she could see. And so she goes, Tommy. And I didn't know what else to do. And so I dunked my head under the water. And I distinctly remember thinking, I can't hold my breath for long enough here. And so then eventually I just had to go up and face the music.
2: And where did you ever say you were there with her son?
1: Yeah, because then they came out from around the side. Yes.
2: Gosh. What about Tammy? Hey, Tammy.
5: Hey, guys. Love you.
1: Love you.
2: Love you too. When did you try and escape?
5: Oh, I didn't try and escape. My mum did. Just listening to the nursing home, mum tried the seat and dash and
1: yes.
5: She walked out with other people, but they ended up calling her Houdini because after her last escape, they put a tracker on her.
1: Oh, my gosh.
2: Why? What was she doing?
5: She stole a pair of scissors off the nurse's car. That's where they figure she got them from. Yeah. Then she cut the fly screen on her bathroom window.
1: Window? So she's had to climb out.
5: Yeah, she climbed out.
2: Oh, wow. Your mum's the best, Tammy.
5: My mum was an amazing lady. She went to gym up until she was 80, 7 days a week. She was absolutely amazing, but her body never went, her mind did. Oh.
1: Tammy, when she would get out, where would she go?
5: Oh, she ended up in Preston one day. My great niece actually rang her grandparents and said, I think I've just seen Nan standing on the corner of Gilbert Road.
1: There's a woman with a tracker around her neck just standing
2: and,
1: there.
2: And fly screen.
5: Yeah, they called her Houdini. She was amazing.
1: Good on you, Tammy. Thank you. Turn it up,
6: 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Weekday arvos from 3 till 6.
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0: Harry Styles, that is American Girls for your Wednesday arvo. 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
1: The Time Game Jackpots Weekly.
4: Oh, mate, you'll make our dreams come true.
1: All you need to do is say stop.
5: Stop.
1: When exactly 5 seconds is up. This week, the jackpot is up to...
6: 5500.
1: Carrie and Tommy's Time Game.
7: For those that don't speak Spanish...
8: Is that Spanish?
7: I don't know. Yeah. Is it?
8: Yeah.
7: $5,500 on the line.
8: Yeah.
7: Ooh, good luck getting through. The phones have gone off their tits.

0: You and Zay Arvo. It's Carrie Bickmore and Tommy Little for the drive home.
1: 5,100, 5,200, 5,300.
2: That could be a way of doing it.
1: 400. It's all there. Let's play.
3: Time, oh, rhyme. Banana, banana, bo, rhyme. Be, rhyme, oh, mime. Time game. Carrie and Tommy's time game.
2: Does it say bovine in there? Isn't that a cow or a... A bull? What's a bovine?
1: A bovine is a cow, I believe. A bovine is a cow or... Yes, I think it's a cow. Yes. Because don't they use it when they say flu?
2: Isn't it like a bovine?
4: It includes cattle, bison, buffalo, water buffalo. It's a bit of a group.
1: Is it? Mm. Isn't the bovine family?
0: Yeah.
1: G'day, Elise.
5: Hi, how are you?
1: Oh, my gosh. Who cares about me, Elise? $5,500. What are you going to do with it?
5: Oh, my God. I just need a holiday, actually.
1: Oh, take us away. Where are we heading? Let's just daydream for a second.
5: Oh, maybe, I don't know, Fiji, New Zealand, I don't care, just somewhere.
2: Have you got a family, yes. Elise?
5: I do. I have a five-year-old, so it would be perfect to take her away and just chill out in the sun.
1: Or you could also leave her at home, Elise.
5: Well, true. What a shame.
2: It's tough, though, because if you don't get it, you die, so I probably shouldn't have asked about the family, should I?
1: Yeah, that is
5: true.
2: Yes.
1: Elise, our friend Jesse here is going to say start. You say stop. If it's bang on 5 seconds, the cash is all yours. Are you ready to play?
5: I am ready. Beautiful.
1: Start.
5: Stop.
2: Oh, that was exactly in my head as I said stop.
1: It feels good to
2: me.
1: Oh,
2: my God.
1: Elise, this is going to sound like a strange compliment to say, but I don't know why the tone of your voice really hit this home with me. I reckon you sound like you'd be a great mum.
5: Oh, thank you. I think I am.
1: Yeah, good.
5: Actually, I know I am.
1: Good. Yeah, good on you, Elise. Well, let's hope we hear 5,000 and let's hope we're giving you $5,500 in cash. Jesse, how did Elise go?
0: Five.
1: Oh, that's a great start.
0: Points.
1: Yes, come on.
0: 5,400.
2: Fiji.
6: Hell.
2: Brendan.
6: G'day, guys. How are we?
2: Yeah, good. How are you?
6: Yeah, good. Thanks. Good.
1: Are you glad that Elise fell to her demise so there's still this cash on the table for you, Brendan?
6: I am a little bit.
1: Yeah.
6: But sad she doesn't get to go away.
1: Yeah.
2: What would you do with the cash if you got it?
6: I've got a little one on the way, so it'll probably help with that.
1: Yeah, that's exciting. How soon?
6: Yeah. December.
1: Okay. Oh. Is it your first?
6: No, I've got a 7-year-old, so a little bit of a gap. But
1: okay. Great. Well, Brendan, we wish you the best of luck. Are you ready to play?
6: I'm ready.
1: Start.
6: Stop.
1: So what happens with names, Brendan? Like, have you already thought of them or?
6: No, we've got a couple in mind. But
1: okay.
6: Yeah.
1: Is it, I never know, is it a you both agree on or does one person, like
0: it did.
1: Does your missus just get their, you know, the say? What happens?
6: Well, usually the missus gets the say, I think, doesn't
1: she? Yeah. I agree. How did Brendan go for $5,500?
0: 4.55.
6: Ooh, thanks, guys.
2: Oh, what a lovely man.
1: The most polite form.
2: Oh, Hannah.
7: Yep. Hi, how are you?
2: Yep.
1: Hannah. Hannah, are you a palindrome? Is that what that is?
7: Yes.
1: Yeah. Have you met many other palindromes?
7: Yes.
1: Okay.
2: Oh, who's another palindrome?
1: Otto.
7: Anna.
1: Bob. Yes.
7: Bob.
1: I can't.
2: Dad's a palindrome.
1: Eve is someone has been playing Connections, I reckon.
7: Yeah.
1: I mean, okay, Hannah, do you play Connections?
7: I have no idea.
8: More of a Lincoln fan, I reckon.
1: Yes. Is your favourite game Lincoln Lewis, Hannah?
7: No.
8: Yeah.
2: Stop asking Hannah questions. She's called for the time game.
8: I mean, they are very different games.
1: They are different games.
2: $5,500 up for grabs, Hannah. You ready to play?
7: Yes.
2: Okay, passing you over to Jesse now.
0: Start.
7: Stop.
1: Do you not think Lincoln Lewis has the cut through that I was hoping for there?
2: No, it's only a new game to us.
1: Oh, it's been about 6 months.
2: It's still quite new.
1: Is it?
2: Yeah.
1: Do you know any of our other games we play, Hannah?
7: Yeah,
2: sort of. Stop being so needy.
1: Have you heard cash draw yet?
7: Yeah.
1: Oh, yeah, that's good.
7: Yeah.
8: Ask her about
7: I'm
8: the
7: trying
8: one.
7: To win cash. I got five kids. So.
1: Yeah.
2: Oh, wow,
1: it's
2: Hannah.
1: Good.
2: Let's see.
1: Oh, no, I thought it was one for each letter in your name. It's not. Are you going to go for number six?
9: No.
1: No, that was very definite.
9: Yeah,
1: okay. Okay, sure. Hannah, what car do you drive? Because that's bigger than a regular car.
9: I drive the littlest one. I have four car seats.
2: Oh my God, how do they all fit in, Hannah?
9: We make them fit.
2: Not all, what?
1: So you're in a van?
2: You can't be a little car then.
9: A Holden Captiva?
1: Oh, yeah. Yes, yeah. That's what my sister has. Who cares, Tommy? How did Hannah go?
0: Five.
1: Yes.
0: Point.
1: Yeah.
0: 6-3.
9: Oh.
2: Gosh, that's a loss, isn't it?
1: Well, there's a Captiva back on the market. Anyone wants one? Get it?
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0: Sam Fender and Olivia Dean, that is Rain Me In for your Wednesday arvo. It's Carrie and Tommy. Cash Draw coming up very soon.
1: You know what they call it if he has a big one?
0: Oh, yeah?
2: Sam Fender.
1: Sam Fender Bender.
2: No, isn't a fender bender when you have an accident?
1: Yeah.
2: So, but a bender is a big night out.
1: Yeah. Anyone else? Should we dig down?
2: No, but it didn't make sense, yours.
1: Sam Fender Bender.
2: You said what happens when he has a big one? Sam Fender Bender.
1: What do they call it? A Sam Fender Bender.
2: But don't you mean a big night out or you meant a big accident?
1: No, I meant a big night out.
2: Then it's a Sam Bender.
1: But his name's Sam Fender.
2: But a Fender Bender is an accident.
1: It's because it's not literal character.
0: Well, maybe accidentally had a big night out.
2: Hey, do you ever... I don't get it. Anyway.
1: Oh, my God.
2: I had a realization this morning of the person I want to be.
1: Oh, is it me?
2: And I want to know...
1: My flowers.
2: I want to know from you, what sort of person do you want to be?
1: Gambit from the X-Men.
2: Gambit?
1: So he's French. He's got a French accent. And he throws... He calls everyone mon chéri. And he throws cards that are on fire.
2: That's all he does?
1: It's sick and they explode.
2: That's who you want to be in life.
1: And he's in love with Rogue. And Rogue's the hottest thing in cartoon form. Yeah. And they're not allowed to touch because when Rogue touches people, she takes their powers and kills them. And so they forever have been in love but not allowed to consummate. And that sounds awful. I don't want to be Gambit anymore. It sucks. No wonder his cards are exploding because he can't.
2: I'm now looking at him.
1: No, not the movie. I'm cartoon Gambit.
2: Oh, he looks ridiculous.
1: That's Channing Tatum.
2: That with the sideburns.
1: Yeah, but that's I want to be cartoon him. Yeah, that's me.
2: Show me cartoon. Yeah. What's her name? Rogue.
1: Cartoon Rogue. So hot.
2: I want to see what a hot cartoon looks like. Was cartoon Rogue?
1: Yeah.
2: How old is that?
1: I was 25.
3: Redhead.
1: Hey, she's got red with a streak of white.
2: That can't be your first cartoon crush.
1: Yeah, that's my first cartoon crush. Because a lot of people was the rabbit.
2: Yeah, I was about to say, was it not Daffy Duck? What was it?
0: No, Daffy was pretty hot.
2: No, what was her name? Jessica Rabbit. Yeah. That's cliche, though. Yeah.
1: Lame!
2: Well, anyway, that's not quite what I meant.
1: Okay, who?
2: I've decided the person I want to be was different kind of context. Oh. I want to be someone, mine feels a bit late now.
1: Okay.
2: I want to be someone that lives in a house that everything has a place.
1: So what's your power?
2: I don't want a power.
0: Organisation.
1: What accent have you got?
2: I just want everything in my house to have a place. So when I go, oh, I need the Panadol, I know exactly where it's going to be. Mm. Or, oh, I need my glasses, I know exactly where they're going to be. Or, you know, oh, I need
0: that is the superpower.
2: My superpower is organisation.
0: Yeah.
1: Oh.
2: I want to be someone that opens their handbag and to get their sunglasses,
1: they don't have to go past the hair extensions that are in their handbag.
2: No, they pop open their little sunglasses case and they're sitting neatly in there. That's who I want to be.
0: Who uses sunglasses?
2: Lots of people. And they keep this. I can't even buy good sunglasses because they end up trash because I cannot
1: Who
2: keep
1: cares?
2: Them in their
1: You've
2: case.
1: Got enough to buy more.
4: My sunglasses are in that little bin in the car between the two people in the car.
2: But what if you need them when you're out and about?
4: Well, I wouldn't know I'm going out. I'm going to take my car over with me.
2: But then you come into work. Where do you put them?
4: They're in the

0: dash of my
1: also,
0: car.
1: Also, Carrie, sorry, this is not a time for yucking yums.
2: Yeah, I want to be a person when you said, well, maybe that's a house superpower. That everything has a place. That I want that to be my superpower.
3: When you said, where's the Panadol? It was above the fridge. It's a normal place to have it.
1: Yeah. Actually, a lot of people have it up
4: there. Kieran has your superpower.
2: I want to be Kieran.
1: You want to be Kieran? Turn it up, Drive home with Carrie and Tommy. Weekday
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5: 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If you're travelling to and from Bungendore, ongoing works on the King's Highway delaying your trip both ways just south of Millpost Lane, a conger flow in place. Busy in Narrabundo for Canberra Avenue eastbound coming from the Wentworth Avenue roundabout, and a heavy run in Hawker for William Hovell Drive out approaching Drake Brockman Drive. 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
2: Yuma, good afternoon. I'm Renee Bigatko.
0: Three drivers will face court after allegedly committing a range of traffic offences across Canberra last night. Police say in one case, a 48-year-old man with methamphetamine in his system was clocked at 34 k's over the limit on the Tuggeranong Parkway. A short time later, a 43-year-old unlicensed woman was allegedly caught driving while on drugs with three kids in the car. And a 25-year-old man with a suspended learner license also allegedly returned a positive roadside drug test after being caught driving an unregistered car with multiple defects. The ACT government won't go ahead with further consideration of two shortlisted sites in Cook for the relocation of Arcadia House. It follows concerns from the community about the impact of development on either site and fears over the loss of green space. The government will now look at other possible locations for the alcohol, drug and rehab service. The ACT Greens are urging the government to move away from relying on the big four consulting firms over claims contract spending tripled last financial year. Spokesperson Andrew Braddock says Labor needs to consider other options that don't have a long list of leadership and ethical failings.
4: I'm hoping the ACT government can keep its money in the local economy with those small to medium businesses who have been demonstrated to act in a more ethical way rather than just simply lining the pockets of these unethical large consultancy companies.
0: Good news for homeowners today, with annual inflation slowing from 4 to 3.8%. The reduction means the RBA is more likely to leave interest rates on hold at its August meeting. And a custom-built orange disability e-bike that was recently stolen from a home in Lynham has been found. There's only 20 or so similar bikes in Australia.
6: Lighting up moments. ActuAGL. The energy for around here.
0: Checking sport, Tori Lewis has broken a massive drought for Australia at the Commonwealth Games. She's become the first woman in 28 years to win a medal in the 100-metre final, smashing the Aussie record in just under 11 seconds to claim bronze. Tonight, Shayna Jack, Molly O'Callaghan and Meg Harris are all going for gold in the pool. And a blow for the Raiders women's team, with Bobby Law set to miss the next 4 to 6 weeks with a hand injury.
6: Turn your unwanted gold and silver into cash at Pre-Loved Gold. Remember, Pre-Loved pays.
0: Partly cloudy with a top of 11 today. Sunny after an early frost tomorrow, 12. 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
0: It's the one and only Carrie Bickmore
2: and Tommy Little. Boom, boom,
0: boom, boom, boom, boom. This is Carrie and Tommy.
3: Yeah, yeah, yeah. Yes, and it is time for this.

0: fun. Bit more.
1: Bit of fun.
0: I was about to ask you, how much are we giving away today? And then I remembered how the game works.
1: Yes, you know and I don't.
0: Yes. Should we go to Zoe? G'day, Zoe.
2: Hello. How are you guys?
0: So good, Zoe. How are you?
2: Good, thank you.
0: Bit of fun here, Zoe. I'm just going to draw a number, and if you can tell from the sound of the pen strokes what that number is, you win that amount. Sound good?
2: Sounds perfect.
0: Hey, what's the biggest thing you've ever won before?
2: That's a tough one. Mm-hmm. I don't really win nothing really at all, actually.
0: Oh, well, let's hope this means you're due for a win. This could be good. Okay. Would you like to hear a practice number to hear how I kind of write things?
2: Sure.
0: Okay. Here you go. See if you can guess this. What do you think that was?
2: Was it an 8?
0: Ooh, it was a 0.
2: Oh, circular.
0: Yeah, circular. That's correct. That's correct. Hey, Zoe, you're going to hear 3 numbers here. Listen, and if you get it right, cash is yours. Are you ready?
2: Yep. Is it 443?
1: Is it 742?
0: Oh,
3: put them together.
0: Zoe, you said 443. The last number is absolutely a 3. The middle number is a 4. But the first number was a 7.
2: Oh,
0: so close.
1: And I got 742. I'm really getting to know your pen stroke.
0: Yes. G'day, Ollie.
4: Hey, mate. How are you?
0: Good. Carrie's son's name's Ollie. Are you Carrie's son?
4: No, not this time.
0: Just needed to check. Not this time.
5: Not this time. Maybe tomorrow.
0: Needed to check for the terms and conditions of the competition. See, it wasn't rigged. Ollie, you're going to hear 3 numbers. You ready?
4: Yep.
0: What do you think?
4: 637.
0: Ooh. We went from being very close to very far away. That was 842.
4: Bugger.
0: Bugger.
1: That was almost $1,000 you were going to give away.
0: Oh, hey, no.
1: You're being very generous.
0: Do you want me to go even bigger, Bickers?
1: Yeah.
0: Catherine, ooh. Katrina. G'day, Katrina.
6: Hi, how you going?
0: Yeah, good. Hey, Katrina, I'm going to give you 4 numbers.
6: Oh, my God, are you serious?
0: Yeah, I am, Katrina.
6: Okay.
0: Are you ready?
6: Yep.
0: Here we go. What'd you think?
6: Oh, crap. Can I get it again?
0: No.
1: Oh, that was a
0: so sorry,
1: one.
0: Katrina. What do you think? Have a punt.
6: Oh. 1054.
0: Oh, Katrina, if you'd got this right, you would have won nearly $7,000. It was 6,540. I'm sorry, Katrina.
6: Oh my God.
0: Oh, my God. It's okay. Jackpots. We play again tomorrow.
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1: Wonderful stuff. Here's some ding. Okay, how do I start this?
2: Play the music?
1: So, no, not quite, because I need to give you how my day started yesterday.
2: Okay.
1: So, we've talked about on the show before, I have a fluctuating weight. And at my heftiest, I've got some man titties and a bit of a kind of fupa. You know what I mean?
2: Oh, and my God, you cannot say that.
1: What's my thing?
2: Oh, my, stop it. You've got a belly.
1: I don't know what that means, I think.
0: Buddha?
2: You do know exactly what that means.
1: No, I don't. What is it?
2: I've got back fat.
1: That's what I mean.
2: And belly fat.
1: That's what I mean.
2: And I'm not saying you've got that. I'm saying that's what you're referring to.
1: So anyway, yesterday morning at the gym, right, there's this guy there. He's a beautiful dude, one of the trainers, and he's cut from stone. And I just said to him, I said, bro, how do I get like you? And instead of him saying something nice like, you're already there, he said, it's mainly about nutrition. And I went, oh, can we talk about that? And he goes, absolutely. After class, I'll have a chat to you.
2: Just a lot of
1: and so then we have this
2: poached chicken.
1: And we have this chat. He's going to hook me up with this app anyway. And he goes, you know, it's about measuring your calorie intake and stuff. Do you know about any of that? And I'm like, no.
2: Oh,
1: and no. And he goes, but you're keen? And I said, I'm really keen. And he goes, and you're disappointed? And I said, I can be really disappointed. Anyway, then I've forgot, you know.
2: That's what disciplined people do. Yeah. An hour later, they forget.
1: Yeah. Oh, so half an hour later, I was walking my dogs and I got, for breakfast, I got a blat, like an egg and bacon roll, right? And then actually, I think it's probably it's best I share with...
0: safe space.
1: A safe space, please.
2: And don't leave anything out. Sometimes you lie a bit about what you consume.
1: Hi, everybody.
0: Hello.
1: Hello. My name's Tommy.
2: Hi, Tommy.
1: Hi. So yesterday...
2: There's no judgment here. It's okay.
1: Yeah, I know. After I talked about, you know, monitoring my calorie intake, I had a blat. And I had a muffin with that, and I'd already had a protein shake from the gym. And then.
2: What sort of muffin was it?
1: A blueberry and white choc.
0: Oh, yeah.
1: Yeah, that was so good. I got them to heat it up a bit. Bang, boys!
2: Did they put some butter on it?
1: They didn't put butter on
2: okay.
1: it.
2: Okay.
0: Did you put butter on it? Get off with that technicality.
1: It had already melted in my pocket. You need to have it in some kind of wrapping if you just want to carry that stick around. So then for lunch, I was running a little bit late for work, so I stopped in and got a burrito. And it was you can get sizes.
2: What do you mean?
1: You can get sizes.
2: A small burrito or a large burrito.
1: And then you can get double meat. So I got double meat. It also had cheese on it. That wasn't really the thing I'm here to talk about, though. So I'd heard about this fried chicken place, right? And me and my housemate really wanted to go there. And so we went there last night. And would you like me to show you?
2: I think I saw it on Instagram.
1: No. Oh. I edited. I only showed the burger.
2: Oh, because that was hectic. It made me want to crunch into it. It was just the most enormous bit of fried chicken I've ever seen.
1: So that was a spicy fried chicken burger.
2: Yeah.
1: I
2: don't reckon I could even eat half of that.
1: Okay. Do you want to see what I actually ate?
2: Yeah. Did you eat more than that? What?
0: Hey.
2: That's not one person. Sorry.
0: That's not one person.
2: That, was that you with some friends?
1: No. Silent my friend food. Got a burger as well.
2: So you had a burger?
0: Is your friend Tommy?
1: No. I did have a real friend there.
0: Okay.
2: So that's a full burger.
1: Yeah.
2: That's four pieces of fried chicken.
1: There were five.
2: Five. A full basket of chips. Full basket of chips.
1: You can see the half-eaten bit of chicken there.
0: Are the chips for the table?
1: The chips were for the table, but Johnny didn't have
0: any. Are you the table?
1: He's got indigestion issues.
2: What are those round things there?
1: They're mini hash browns.
2: How many of them are there?
1: There were seven.
0: And it's not the morning.
3: Oh, all right, mini.
2: How many? They're not mini.
0: Yeah.
2: How many did you get through of all of that?
1: I finished the chips.
0: Was it hard to track the calories on all?
2: Did you enter it into your little app?
0: The app's like, what happened to the safe?
1: I'm not feeling safe.
0: Yeah. Sorry.
1: And then So there was two hash browns left and a piece of chicken left.
2: Oh, that's how does really that good fit? Effort. Yeah. What happened when you got home after that day's intake?
0: You had a snack.
2: Did you just lock yourself away in the bathroom for a while?
1: No, I had to lie on the couch for a while.
3: And then
1: he
3: sent me a video of a burger place that he wants to try down the road.
1: That's true, actually. Anyway, that's my sharing. And I'd like to encourage others to share.
0: And it is
1: when
0: safe.
1: Have you been... As Carrie calls me a fatty, fat, fat, fat, we would like to know...
2: Sorry, to be fair, that's very accurate.
1: We would like to know how much you've eaten in
2: what?
1: A single sitting and
3: well, it's, fatty, I promise fat,
2: you. Yes, because did you see what he ate? Yeah, only a fatty, fat, fat, fat would eat that much food.
4: Sorry, Tommy, I've just seen your Instagram story. Don't be ashamed. Like, you put your whole meal on stories. It's
1: no
4: fine.
1: No way, bro.
4: It's fine.
1: You wait, thank you, though. That's
3: you missed
1: nice.
3: Out the ranch dressing. That's calorific,
1: too. I had three different sources.
3: That's 1,000... Anyway,
4: not enough.
2: You're not his trainer. You know, you're not his trainer.
1: No, my trainer is cut from stone. 13, 10, 60. We'd love to know. And it's a safe space. How much have you eaten? Give us a call. Canberra's hit 104.7.

0: Zara Larsson, that is Midnight Sun for you Wednesday, Arvo. It's Carrie and Tommy, and this is a safe space.
1: Yes. Yesterday I inquired about counting calories because I wanted to lose weight and then proceeded to eat everything during the day.
2: That is a whole week's worth of food in one day.
1: I had 4 pieces of fried chicken, a fried chicken spicy burger, a bowl of fries and a bunch of mini hash browns.
2: But sorry, that was on top of a large double meat burrito,
1: yeah,
2: muffin, a BLT.
1: Yeah.
3: Careful of your tone.
1: Yeah.
2: Well,
1: it's meant to be
0: safe. Did you manage to count the calories on that day?
1: 12.
0: Yep.
1: I think.
0: Yep.
1: I'm not fully across how it works, but I assume it's like one per item.
2: That your trainer
1: told me about the app.
2: Right.
1: Yeah.
2: Instead, you went on to Uber Eats.
1: He didn't put it in my phone.
0: There's no place for mini hash browns on this health food app.
2: Yeah, when you have to document your day's intake. Yeah.
0: Sorry, but there should be.
1: Yeah, there.
0: Yeah,
1: yeah. Caller number one, if you'd like to start by introducing yourself, please.
4: Hi, guys. I'm Corey.
1: Mm-hmm. G'day, hey, Corey. Welcome. It's a safe space.
4: Thanks, guys.
1: Yeah, what have you eaten, Corey?
4: I've eaten a large double quarter pounder with a large fries, a large Coke, and then to top that off, I've had another quarter pounder on top of that.
1: You've only, Corey, I know you might be feeling shame here, but
4: I am a little bit shameful.
1: No, you shouldn't, Corey. No. It's wonderful because you've really just had a half pounder, which should exist anyway.
0: Perspective is everything.
4: Yeah, well, that's right.
2: Often people that come to this group, Corey, say they often have to eat their food in secret. Did you have to eat yours in secret in the car?
4: Yes, I did.
1: The car is really the home of the
2: secret
1: fast
2: eating.
1: Food double burger consumption, isn't it? Corey, can I just ask one question about it? And I obviously meant it with love. Did you consume the first meal and then go back for the second burger, or did you order it all initially?
4: I ordered the double quarter pounder meal first, and then I went back through the drive-through and got a quarter pounder. Yeah.
1: Mm. Oh, sorry. One was a double quarter pounder.
4: Yeah. First one was a double quarter.
1: Oh, so you've had 3/4 of a pound.
4: Three. Yeah.
1: Good on you, Corey. That's wonderful. Thank you so much for being brave and sharing.
2: Is it gross at all? I can think of is how it has to come out.
1: It's concerning, yeah.
0: Yep.
1: It is really...
0: But this is a safe space. We've really snookered ourselves here.
1: Yes, it is a safe space. Let's go to thank you, Corey. Call number two, if you'd like to start by just introducing yourself to the group.
5: Hi, my name's Hayley, but it's not actually me that I'm worried about. It's my 2-year-old daughter.
2: It's okay, Hayley. We often pretend it's someone else. Yeah. It's important to be honest.
1: What has your 2-year-old daughter,
5: who had literally just turned 2, we went away to the Philippines recently, and at breakfast at the hotel, she put away a 6-egg omelet, 4 large pieces of bacon, 2 pieces of toast, and then they do these little things in Philippines called ube buns, which are like the size of a dinner roll. And then she put away like 3 or 4 of those as well, and then still wanted more.
1: I had ube ice cream the other night, and ube is delicious.
5: It's amazing. I love it. Amazing.
1: Where did all that food go in a 2-year-old?
5: I would love to know the answer to that question because she continued to eat like that the entire day and there's nothing of her.
2: My question that I've had the entire chat is how it comes out the other end. How were her nappies that day?
5: Look, the whole time we were away, they weren't great. Are they ever?
1: Thank you. Thank you so much for sharing. And pretending there was.
2: Are you feeling a bit better now?
1: From the food yesterday?
2: I mean, you've still eaten more than any of these people put together, but yeah.
1: I think the 2-year-old
2: would pretty give much you a run for your money. Yeah. What about our caller 3? Hello, are you there?
6: Hi, yes, I am. My name's Maddie. How are you going?
1: Oh, hi, Maddie. Welcome to the group. Thank you so much for taking the time. Would you like to tell us what you've eaten?
6: I would love to. Corey's got nothing on me because I used to go to McDonald's and get a large double quarter pounder meal.
1: Yes.
6: With a Big Mac on the side, a fillet of fish on the side. Sometimes if I was feeling fancy, I'd get a 6-pack of nuggets. Mm. I would then get an Oreo and caramel McFlurry and I would mix in an apple pie.
1: I mean, Maddie,
2: I think you might be our...
1: Nothing if not impressed.
2: Person of the week at the special.
1: Maddie, from the time you start eating that stuff, Is some of it cold by the time you get to it, or do you manage to consume it all well hot?
6: I used to eat it in bed because I was gross, so the blanket kept it warm.
1: That is cool.
2: Where do you eat it now, Maddie?
6: I don't eat it at all. I've actually banned myself. So using your term, I used to be a fatty, fatty, fat, fat, and now I'm a skinny, skinny, extra skin.
1: Are you happy? That's all I care about, Maddie.
6: So happy. So unbelievably happy with my life.
1: Well, bless you, Matt. Good on you.
6: No worries.
2: Maddie?
6: Yes.
2: I made a mistake doing this yesterday, but
1: do it again. Do it again. Do it again.
2: Do I like Harry Styles?
6: He's okay.
1: Hey, Maddie, guess what?
2: You've, 2 days in a row.
1: Maddie, you've just won a Carrie and Tommy hat. It says I called Carrie and Tommy and all I got was this lousy hat. Enjoy, Maddie!
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8: Delays building in Jerrabombra for the Monaro Highway northbound just past Lanyon Drive. Congestion over the Commonwealth Avenue Bridge both ways at the roadwork zones. Traffic starting to build in Majura on the Majura Parkway north approaching the Federal Highway. 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
1: Remember when Prince Harry used to be fun?
2: Oh, I've got to be careful how I answer this.
1: Well, I just feel like he was always the young, fun, crazy one, right? And then life for him, and it all got very heavy and got very full on. And it's been a while since I feel like we've seen the funny side of Prince Harry. But right. I saw him on a podcast. Joe Marler, who I didn't realise was a former rugby star.
2: Huge unit.
1: I just saw a picture of him. He's got a podcast. And Prince Harry appeared on it. I have no idea how he got Prince Harry. I mean, it's a pretty good get.
2: Prince Harry being a, I'm sure would be a rugby union fan, as almost every rich boy from England is.
3: And Prince Harry's been in the UK because remember he was going and he was going to stay with his dad, and his dad went, actually, nah.
1: Is that right?
3: Yeah, a couple of weeks ago, going to the UK, and he's like, I'm going to stay at Buckingham Palace with my dad. And then his dad was like, nah.
1: Anyway, he was on there and he was funny. So first of all, he was talking about his, what would you call it? Not manscaping, but his personal hygiene routine.
4: What's your grooming routine?
5: What are we talking?
6: Upstairs and downstairs.
5: And middle stairs. Just shower shave, obviously. I trim my beard every sort of 5-6 days just to keep it a little bit tidy. Nothing really happening on top. I get a haircut. Otherwise, I try not to look at what's happening.
1: I have to say, I did sit behind him at an event and there wasn't a lot happening upstairs.
2: Ka-clang, ka-clang a bit more.
1: No, just I didn't expect to hear the Duke say he has a shit shower and shave.
2: Why did we stop at the, what happens downstairs?
1: What do you mean?
2: Well, the question was grooming, what do you do upstairs, downstairs? And he said up top, not much. Mm. And then we cut the grub.
1: Oh, well, I was more interested in the shit shower shave. I thought you'd find that funny.
2: Oh, I feel like we've really.
1: I don't think there is more to it after that.
2: So suspenseful. What's happened?
1: The other thing, though,
0: to the Joe Marler podcast. He's
1: quite specific about how he likes to be referred to in terms of his hair colour.
4: What do people most often get wrong about you?
5: That I'm not ginger. But I'm more sort of like sunset, like auburn. I don't know why that's funny.
6: Can we not laugh at the Duke, please?
5: Unless you want to call me Ginge. You know, I got bullied a lot at school. It's called Carrot Top, right?
7: Sorry. I don't know why they would do it.
6: Not funny.
7: It's not funny.
5: I'm going to need therapy after this, I think.
2: Oh, you've been funny.
1: I like him again. Actually, I never stopped liking him.
2: Okay.
1: I just feel sad.
2: Okay.
1: All things makes me sad.
2: Okay.
1: And then I think when I hear him talk, like his mum was funny too, and I was like, he's so much like his mum. Okay. Then I just feel sad again.
2: You know, he sounds like he's all right.
1: He does,
2: doesn't
1: he?
2: Don't put your sadness on him.
1: Okay.
2: Yeah.

0: Across Australia, if you drive home, the Savo, it's Carrie Bickmore and Tommy Little.
1: We have a segment that is remarkably like another segment that we do where we get posed a question and have to ruminate.
2: And I even sang a little opener.
1: Did you?
2: While I was away with friends at the weekend because she went to Google something and I said, hey.
3: Don't Google it. You don't want to know what it could show.
2: We're trying to remember the movie with Jason Bateman in it, Meet the Millers, and then we realised it wasn't Jason Bateman.
0: Where the Millers.
2: Sorry, I was confused with Meet the Fockers.
1: Is it Will Arnett?
2: No, it's the other one. Anyway,
0: Sudeikis.
1: I always think Sudeikis has a plasticine face.
2: He does.
1: Very kind of, you know, in a similar way that a lot of comic actors do have a kind of plasticine face. Mm. Yes, our question today from producer Sammy.
4: Where does pickleball get its name? Because you guys were talking about pickleball earlier in the week.
2: Ooh.
4: And there is a fascinating origin history to the making of the name.
2: Is it something about the pickle, the food being used as the ball?
4: No.
1: Is it something to do with, like, that pickles are smaller than cucumbers? Like, when you pickle things, they get smaller? Ooh.
4: It's actually got nothing to do with the vegetable.
0: But not pickling at all?
4: No,
1: is it? It's not because the ball is the color.
0: I was
1: going to
0: say, like a
1: color
0: version of tennis, like when you
1: But is the color green must be something to do with it, right? Because the ball's green, like pickle green.
4: It's got nothing to do with it. I assume maybe that came after the fact.
1: It was invented by a man called Ron Pickles. Tommy Pickles?
4: It's got another sport involved with the naming of it.
2: Weirdly, I saw the guy, I'm sure it was the guy, actually I shouldn't just say these things in case it was paddleball, not pickleball, but the guy that started it on a dating app, it was like the founder of pickleball. I thought, what a funny thing. I thought it was around for years.
0: Get him on the phone, he'll know the answer.
4: From the 60s it first started.
0: Pickleball started in the
2: 60s. It wasn't that old.
1: Carrie's really stretched her age range out.
2: Put my age out.
1: You've taken one out of my rule book, legal to dead. okay, so it's from other sports.
4: The name pickleball is associated with another sport.
1: So
4: the term pickle something.
0: Is it an American sport?
4: It's global.
1: Because what are picklebacks? They're shots. No, they just involve pickles, don't they?
2: No,
1: they have pickle
2: sport.
1: Juice in
2: it. Is it something to do with ping pong?
4: I'll tell you the sport. How about that?
2: Table tennis.
4: It's to do with rowing.
2: What?
1: Rowing. Sammy.
2: I used to row. I was a cox.
4: Have you ever heard of a pickle boat?
2: I've never heard of a pickle boat.
1: What is a pickle boat?
4: The pickle boat is a term used in rowing where leftover crew members are thrown together in a team.
2: I don't ever remember
0: that.
2: Oh, my
0: God, you were the pickle boat.
1: And so what are the leftover things in pickleball?
4: There was a gentleman in the US in the 60s. He was playing on vacation.
1: Sure.
4: And him and his mates combined a badminton court, table tennis paddles and a perforated plastic ball. His wife was watching, who's an avid rowing fan, and decided for them to call it pickleball, because she knows pickle boat is a term used of leftover races.
2: And it was like the leftover bits of all those sports put together.
4: And it stuck.
0: Wow.
2: How have we never heard of it until now? I don't understand.
1: We're like a pickle team.
4: We are.
1: I feel like we're kind of odd bods that have been flung together.
4: Rebrand the show?
2: We weren't flung together.
4: Not you two, but everyone else.
2: Oh, sorry, yes, but we weren't. We were carefully selected. Give us a bit more credit than that.
1: I think you just selected, didn't you?
0: Carrie and
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7: In Chisholm, we've got a crash impacting BT Crescent at Goldstein Crescent both ways. Heavy in Jirrabombra for the Monaro Highway out approaching Tralee Street. Same for the Monaro Highway along the West Jirrabombra Nature Reserve north and southbound. 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
9: 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I had a really great time.

0: What?
1: Across Australia, if you drive home the Savo, it's Gary Bickmore and Tommy Little.
2: I don't think this is a break.
3: Why? Why not?
4: Too bad for
3: life. Oh, my God. Oh, my God. It says what is hot on the board.
1: Hey, you're getting up already.
3: Oh, my God.
1: That's a
2: Why are you talking like that?
3: Because it says what is hot on the board. And so I'm talking about what's hot.
1: You know what's hot? Confidence. So you brought something. Let's go, sis.
3: Oh, my God. You know what's hot? A guy with a job. I'm not working.
1: Hey, yes,
4: queen.
1: Why, DJ?
3: Oh my God. Show us your bank account.
2: Before that, I've worked out what I'm attracted to.
1: This.
2: And you all think it's

0: funny. That's not what this is. I said
1: a segment called "What Is Harley?" What are we talking about? Just the girls. It's good to have the girls. Hey, where's our weird?
2: Is this the bottomless brunch?
1: Where's our other girl gone? Introduce.
3: Oh, hey, girl.
1: Hey, girl.
0: Oh my god. Oh my god.
2: Good to see you.
1: I love me an English girl.
2: Oh my god.
1: I call her a bitch with an accent. Oh my god.
2: She's so exotic.
1: Are you the queen? Anyway, you go, girl. You say what's hot. Your segment.
0: I don't want to say what's hot.
1: Oh my god. Say it, girl. Your segment.
0: Okay. I think that the thing that I'm attracted to. So everyone's always asked me, have I got a type? Like, is it a look? Is it a nationality? Is it a, like...
1: Go on, rank them.
4: Oh, my God, that would be so hard.
1: Yeah, oh, my God. Start with the
0: thing?
1: Fugly
4: and go
0: the...
4: backwards.
2: Pick a
0: and
2: continent,
0: I've worked
2: start
0: out,
2: there.
0: I don't think I have a type.
1: Okay, except so if
0: for...
1: I give you a super short, fat guy...
0: he's not my type.
1: Okay.
0: Unless... Yeah. He has
1: cash.
2: Money.
1: Money. I'm not working, girlfriend.
0: Swagger. I've worked out, I'm into swagger.
1: You might have swaddle.
0: No, that's you that likes to be swaddled.
1: Oh my God.
0: Remember we adults like swaddled you?
1: It's nice.
0: No, I think I like swagger. And then producer Sammy, you told me that, that's Riz, and I said, no.
3: Hey, yeah, Samantha,
2: hey,
3: welcome to the chat,
2: girl.
3: What did I tell you before, baby?
5: I think that's a guy putting on a girl's accent.
1: Is that hot? I've never seen Samantha with something not in her mouth.
2: Oh, my God.
4: That's hot. That's so
1: I don't
4: hot.
1: Think do that on air. This is crazy.
0: Anyway, I think I like swagger. And no, it's not Riz. It's something different.
1: What?
0: It's not What's confidence either. I don't know what it is. I can't put my finger on it, but I know it when I see it. It's swagger.
1: Yeah. So here's a question about swagger. If a man says, I have swagger,
0: that instantly means
1: they don't have swagger. Is that right?
0: No.
1: Because that's what I would think.
0: Yes. It's just a quiet confidence. That in like the way they hold themselves, the way they walk, the way they dress, the way they smile.
1: Okay,
0: the way
1: so if
0: they...
1: a guy's listening to this and they're like, "I've got a crush on Carrie. How do I do swagger?
0: Get some swagger. You're so bored with it, I reckon, though.
1: Oh, so stiff, gentlemen.
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7: HIT 104.7, Canberra traffic. Some peak hour traffic in Majura on the Majura Parkway north approaching the Federal Highway. Hold ups and hold off for Streeton Drive north approaching Cotter Road. 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
17: Yuma, good afternoon. I'm Renee Bigatko. A 40-year-old man has been charged following a targeted investigation into drug trafficking in the ACT. Police say several guns and stolen Pokemon cards recently seized have also been linked to the man. He is the second person charged. Some positive results in the latest ACT elective surgery data. Health Minister Rachel Stephen-Smith says 1,000 more elective surgeries were carried out last financial year compared to the one before.
19: But to have delivered more than 17,500 elective surgeries last financial year is an enormous achievement for the staff across our hospital system.
17: As of June this year, there's over 1,200 locals overdue for elective surgery, a 37% decrease compared to the same period last year. A 34-year-old man's been charged after he allegedly threatened a worker with a pole before stealing a bunch of mobile phones, earphones and phone cases from a store in the city. Police say they eventually arrested the man in Braddon after he tried to run away. There's calls for the new ACT Sports Minister to provide certainty on the future of Big Splash. The Save Big Splash group says regardless of the outcome of the sale, key questions remain about the government's next steps as the November 1 reopening deadline draws closer. Canberra is set to host a big airline leaders summit next year in what's expected to bring a significant boost to local tourism and our economy. And it looks like Aussie mortgage holders may be spared another interest rate hike, with the latest inflation figures coming in lower than expected. Now, Canberra's Fuel Watch, make fuel prices yesterday's problem. Switch to an EV at allianceleasing.com.au. A litre of unleaded will set you back about $2.04, while diesel is sitting at $2.38 a litre.
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17: Checking sport, another golden night for the Aussies at the Commonwealth Games. We've snagged another 9 gold medals, taking our total to 35 golds so far. And Raiders second rower Atta Mariotta says they're not focused on last year's miracle in Mudgee ahead of Saturday's clash against the Panthers there.
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17: Getting down to -3 overnight. Mostly sunny after an early frost tomorrow, 12 the top. 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
13: It's the one and only Carrie Bickmore
18: and Tommy Little. Boom, boom,
13: boom, boom. This is Carrie and Tommy.
5: Yeah, that is where you're at for your Wednesday afternoon. Still heaps more to come, the Savo.
1: Oh, just a bit of fun from the Comm Games. Of course, I am not watching the Australian broadcast. I'm only watching the Scottish broadcast.
0: How do you get to watch the Scottish broadcast?
1: Oh, I use a VPN and a hacking method.
0: And what brought you to the Scottish? Is it funnier? Is it more insightful? What is it about it?
1: The commentators are, unlike Australian commentators,
0: They're Scottish,
1: but unlike Australian commentators who only focus on the Aussies, the Scottish commentators are completely unbiased, So this is a, I think it's a 200 metre medley.
0: Mm-hmm.
1: The Scottish swimmer's name is Duncan Scott. That's a bit of fun.
5: Ooh.
1: And he is looks set to win gold. And there's a, I think it's an Englishman coming up behind him and looks to pip him at the post. But have a listen to the commentary and just see how even-keeled and unbiased. And if you use your ears at the very end of the race, mm-hmm. you'll hear a drink opening noise, mm-hmm. a can. That's mm-hmm. the commentator opening a drink.
3: And as they reach the final turn, it's Scott, Duncan Scott of Scotland in the white bonnet, blue kicks. He leads from Tom Dean of England in the red bowler hat. 50 metres to go. Now the Englishman is catching him. He probably has some wind assistance. It's the same old story. No farting in the pool. Oh, come on, Duncan. Oh, it's getting close. Let's go! Yes! It's gold for Scotland and one of the fastest Scottish swims ever. Second only to a wee Nessie every time an American tourist gets their camera out.
5: It's a great line.
1: Second only wee Nessie every time an American tourist gets their camera out.
0: So what's he doing? Just having a drink there?
1: Yeah, he's having a drink to celebrate.
0: Did you not say yesterday when we were talking about swimmers that Scottish swimmers were shit?
1: Scottish people aren't known for their swimming, yeah.
0: And that guy just won gold?
1: In a medley, yeah.
0: Oh, here we go.
1: Well, sorry. Look up, has a Scottish swimmer ever won a gold at the Olympics?
21: Well, they don't compete in the Olympics.
1: What do you mean?
5: Oh, it's Great Britain.
1: Oh, it's Great Britain. Maybe that's right.
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0: Do you drive home the Sarvos, carry Big Moore and Tommy Little?
1: Big day, guys. Big day. Game day.
2: Game day.
1: Game day for the big dog.
2: What are you competing in?
1: As you know, on this show, we have our finger on the pulse when it comes to
0: hold on.
1: New trends.
0: I want to know what your game day routine is. Because famously, the best athletes have the best prep.
1: Yeah.
0: So you.
1: I've abstained.
0: The goat.
1: Yeah. The goat has abstained.
2: What have you abstained from?
1: I just don't want to expend. No. Incidentally, it happens to be my abstaining.
0: They happen to be your game days.
1: Yeah, they happen to be my game days. The goat's ready to go. So, as I said, finger on the pulse, hot new trends.
2: What's the trend?
1: What do you think I am first? Front of the queue. First to
0: you bring it back planking.
1: Play the brand new game that is sweeping the nation, and I've got my first game of it tonight.
2: Are you playing pickleball?
1: I'm playing pickleball.
2: No way. Yeah. Are you?
1: Yeah.
2: You and my dad played pickleball.
1: I'm not playing against Brian Bickmore.
2: Where are you playing?
1: I got no idea. A pickleball court somewhere. Not far from here.
3: There's one around the corner.
1: Well, then I'm probably playing at
2: that's
1: that one.
2: That's where my dad plays.
1: Well, I'm probably playing with Brian.
2: Oh, my God, you're playing pickleball with my dad. He's real good, too.
1: I'm not playing with your dad. I'm playing against one of my mates, and I realise I'm playing against the wrong mate. This is the same mate who, a tradie, builder, who danced to Justin Bieber and nearly made us all spew in our mouths over at Coachella. Let's not forget that. Chucked a silk scarf around his neck for his outfit. Very cute.
0: Very tradie.
1: And he is so competitive. So when we went go-karting, I caught him on his phone watching a tutorial of how to do it. You remember, Jesse?
0: Yeah, that's right.
1: We went together. And remember, he was watching a tutorial of how to attack.
0: What did he end up coming that day?
1: Second.
0: Oh, yeah.
1: And I came second last, and I was still laughing at him. I'm like, bro, this is so much worse for you than for me.
0: Yeah.
2: So how many times does he play pickleball?
1: Oh, he plays regularly. And he's already sent me through a video of the rules and scoring explained for one-on-one pickleball.
2: Oh, you're not reading that, are you?
1: It's not a reading, it's a video, and absolutely not. I send him back, I'm more of a no-rules kind of guy.
2: What do you know about pickleball? Because I don't think I even know. Is it like a half court of tennis or something?
1: It looks like a small court from this thing, yes.
2: Yep.
3: I watched the movie Dink on the weekend, which has got Aaron Chen in it.
1: Does it?
3: Apple TV. And
1: is it about pickleball?
3: Yes.
1: Yes.
3: And what I know is you don't hit the ball hard.
1: Well, good luck.
3: It's a light ball, so you've got to be light movement. And what you're trying to do, and why the movie's called Dink, I know, is just if you dink it across the thing.
2: So it's a bit like badminton, a bit like, what's the one, ping pong?
3: Yeah, a little bit like that. A little bit like that. But you can't step inside the front of the court. That's called the kitchen.
1: I don't get in the kitchen.
3: So you can't be in the kitchen.
1: That's doing a bit more. Just don't step a foot in the kitchen.
3: Get someone else in there.
0: On the plus side, if you do get in the kitchen,
2: I know it's a joke we have on the show that I have all these people that like cook and clean and stuff. I have literally cooked a meal a night. Like, I have an 18-year-old for like 30 years. And the joke now starts to really annoy me.
3: But he's 18.
2: Because before that, I cooked too. He's new to cooking, Tommy, but somehow I'm on air, the one that doesn't cook. I have a cook.
3: By cooking, do you mean Thermomix?
2: No, I don't have a Thermomix.
1: I think it's reheating what the slaves cooked during the day.
2: So what I know from pickleball is you've got to be careful of your hammies and careful of your ass. Because early on when you first play, you often land up on your ass and you often do a hammy.
1: Really? So here's the other thing I need to ask, and this is why I need help. Because I'm an idiot, I suggested a wager before I thought about it, and the fact that I've never played pickleball before, my mate plays regularly. What do I wager that I'm fine to lose?
2: Oh.
0: You're fine to lose. Wait, you're assuming that you're going to lose?
1: Yeah, badly. But I've already suggested a bet.
0: Oh.
2: Okay, yeah. What about...
1: I thought I'd just wait.
3: Burgers for two?
0: You could offer to cook for him because then he'll lose as well.
2: He's a good cook.
0: He'll just lose a day of his life.
1: I'd just wager a helicopter ride.
2: What? Oh, my God.
1: So
2: that is such a wankery thing to do. You're playing a game of pickleball.
1: Yeah.
2: Which felt like we were about to...
1: Where did you think the wank of it started with pickleball?
2: No, but everybody plays pickleball. I don't, but lots of people do.
1: I don't think
2: you have to be a wanker to play pickleball.
3: Is it pickleball or paddle you're playing?
1: I'm playing pickleball.
3: Okay.
1: Yeah, yeah. Paddle,
2: what's the difference?
1: Paddle's newer. I'll be playing paddle in 2 months.
3: Paddle's got... It's a paddle?
1: It's just... Paddle. Yeah. I think paddle's got glass walls. Anyway.
2: you wagering whether you fly him in the chopper or someone else flies him in the chopper?
1: No. I'll fly him in the chopper regardless, but if I win, he pays. If he wins, I pay.
2: How much is a chopper?
1: Depends how long we fly for. But it's enough.
2: Okay.
1: It's not a cheap hobby.
2: That sounds like a good deal.
1: Okay, done.
2: Great. Let us know how you go with results tomorrow. Pickleball tomorrow. Hey,
4: 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Carrie and Tommy will be right back after this.
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9: Some bumper-to-bumper traffic in Majura on the Majura Parkway, north approaching the Federal Highway due to peak conditions. Delays building in Aranda for William Hovell Drive, west approaching Bindubi Street, traffic back past the Glenlock to change onto Parksway in Acton. 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
20: Okay, Casper. So crazy right now.
21: Drums.
22: Yeah. Take that, rewind it back.
23: We're going back to back.
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25: You can find me in the club.
26: My milkshake brings all the boys to the yard.
27: Carrie and Tommy are about to go back to back, to back, to back, to back.
28: My back, lick my back, air my back.
2: So a friend sent me a song the other day and it was just beautiful. And I was like, what an amazing song. And then I happened to be scrolling on the internet last night and I heard that song pop up in an interview that Michelle Obama and her brother, they've got a podcast together, they were doing an interview with Will Ferrell. And I happened to be watching it and in it he says to Michelle, I want to play you a bit of my, because she asks how his son's going because she met his son.
29: Obama has a podcast with her.
2: Her brother. Brother. Yeah. Her brother's name is Craig.
29: Craig Robinson.
2: And in this, she's asking Will, how's your son going? Because apparently she knew Will's son from a visit to the White House that he'd had when he was younger. And Will, being a proud dad, says, oh, my God, he's a singer now. Listen to his music. And the song then that he plays him is this song that I've been singing for the last week that is absolutely gorgeous. Have a listen to him first. Before I play you this song, have a listen to him beaming and talking about his sons.
30: Can I play you a little something?
2: Please.
30: Sorry.
2: Proud dad.
30: So
2: I love
30: proud.
2: It. Yes.
30: So proud. But this little five-year-old you met in the map room.
2: Oh, yeah?
30: Yeah. When they brought whoopee cushions?
2: Yeah, oh, God.
30: The boys brought whoopee cushions to the White House.
31: Oh, nice.
30: But this is that kid.
2: And of course, Will Ferrell's kids brought whoopee cushions to the White House.
32: I reckon Will probably bought
31: I don't think any five-year-old going out and buying their own whoopee cushion. That's so cute.
2: His son's name is Magnus Ferrell, and this is a bit of his song, Asleep Talking.

0: How good is it?
1: It's
0: I
1: amazing.
0: I love it.
1: Yeah. It's honey-like.
0: It is honey-like. And yeah. I just, if you would ask me, like when you picture Will Ferrell's son, I don't know why it seems so at odds.
1: Oh, but also if you ask me, is that a young white dude? I'd go, no. Nah,
0: of course, of course.
1: I don't think there's a chance.
0: But often when like the musical genes run in a family, it's like, you know, it's some amazing singer who's passed it on to his kid. Will Ferrell's son? Like,
1: have you heard Will Ferrell do more cowbell?
0: No. Oh, is that good?
2: He can drum though, can't he?
1: Yeah, he can drum.
2: Oh, yeah.
1: Have you? Yes, when he drums against Chad Smith, Red Hot Chili Peppers drummer.
0: Yeah. Is this a joke or real? I can't tell.
1: No, because he almost, when he dresses up like Chad Smith, like, is the Chili Peppers drummer.
0: Right.
1: Very famous in as far as drummers go. And when Will Ferrell dresses like him, they look almost identical. And then on one of the Tonight Shows,
0: oh my God, I'm looking at the picture, of course.
1: But then they do a drum off and Ferrell's awesome.
0: So he's obviously got musicality.
1: Yeah.
0: Oh, what more does he need? Yeah. Comedic timing, musicality.
1: Yeah.
0: Got the looks.
1: Yeah.

0: Harry and Tommy going back to back to back to back to back.
1: Hi, this is Harry Styles. DJs don't dance anymore. Let's press play, shall we?
2: Canberra's hit
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0: New stuff from Harry Styles, that is Dance No More. It's Carrie and Tommy for your Wednesday, Arvo.
1: I have a big life achievement, and it happened this morning, and I, to be honest, had gotten to the point where I don't think this would have ever happened in my life. Do you, who wants to have a guess?
2: Is it something to do with your kids' book?
1: No.
2: Okay.
0: This is tricky, though. It could go either way. It could be actually a big life achievement because he does stuff like getting his pilot's license. Or it could be remembering to get his mail.
2: Or just not leaving his key in the door.
0: Because that is huge for him. And I don't know which way this could go.
2: Is it a genuine achievement?
1: For me?
2: No.
0: Yes.
2: This is where it gets tricky. Is it an achievement that we'd all think was amazing? Or is this just because you're so hopeless, it's a win for you?
1: No, I think you'll think this is amazing.
2: Okay.
1: I think. Sorry, you should. You should.
0: What percentage of the population do you reckon can do this?
1: I've told. Everyone.
0: I've told
1: one person so far, and that person was like, this is unbelievable.
2: Okay.
1: Yeah.
3: Oh, I know. Did you cook a meal and not put it on Instagram?
0: That's very good.
1: No.
0: Of course not.
1: What's the point?
0: Are you joking?
1: I've still got ones banked up on my camera roll, so it looks like I cooked it at the time.
2: Okay.
1: I'll take any from the...
2: Is it in your personal life or professional life? Yeah. Personal life.
1: Yes.
2: Did you pay your insurance on your car before it lapsed?
1: No, and I had 3 disconnection notices this week.
2: Okay,
1: no,
2: so it's not
1: so
2: that.
1: It's not bills, no.
2: Okay.
1: No.
2: Is it
0: interpersonal? Like, is it to do with a relationship with somebody else?
1: No. Of sorts.
0: Okay.
1: That's interesting. Yeah, of sorts. Producer Kieran.
4: Did you turn up to a scheduled appointment on time?
1: No, I was actually, even to be told about this achievement, I was late.
3: So it was an appointment, though.
1: An appointment of some sort. Yes.
2: Okay.
1: You are
2: fixed and never need to go to your psych ever again.
1: It's so interesting, Carrie. It is so interesting that you mentioned that. So, I had an appointment with my psych this morning. Now, anybody who's even vaguely listened to this show will not be shocked that I've been in therapy for some time. And it's been over a while now, and to be honest, a few different therapists. I've got one at the moment who I love. Had one before that who was all right. One before that who was an absolute peanut. Anyway, weekly therapy has been part of my life for some time. And to be honest, I kind of accepted that weekly therapy will be part of my life for the rest of my life.
2: Mm-hmm.
1: And I got to the end of today's session, and my psych said to me, "Hey, I've had a think and I want your opinion on it first, but I reckon maybe we're at the point where if you'd like to, we could drop our visits down." And I now officially no longer need therapy. Every week we've gone to fortnightly, but I still think that's pretty good.
2: Shitting your therapist?
1: No.
2: This is a bad mistake on his part.
3: This is the peanut.
2: What? You still need to go weekly.
3: What makes you say
1: this
3: that?
1: This is really...
2: You work with him, yeah? I can't just be an enabler like the rest of your life. Oh, whoa, yes, Tommy.
1: Yeah. I was really proud. I cheered.
0: Oh,
1: and
0: hold on.
1: What?
0: Is this jealousy?
2: What?
0: Are you still having to go weekly?
2: No, I'm a monthly now, babe.
0: You need to go fortnightly.
1: No.
2: Okay,
1: I'm happy.
2: This is awesome.
1: Yeah.
2: Yeah.
1: Yeah.
2: Okay, great.
1: Yeah.
0: Yeah.
1: Well, this seems like not the reaction I was hoping for.
2: No, I just, it's a.
0: You've got to wait 2 weeks to talk to you.
1: I never thought this
0: happened. Maybe I'm disappointed.
1: He did say if something does come up, call me. And I can, I'll leave your slot free for next week. So maybe I'll text him and get him to rebook that one in.
2: Great. That's awesome, Tommy. Well done.
1: I thought it was really good.
2: Yes.
1: And I did. I cheered and he laughed and I said, "Is my reaction too big?" And he said, "I've never had someone stand out of the chair and cheer before, but take your flowers and enjoy them."
2: Right.
1: 131060. I would like to know what your big achievement is. Let's talk about it. Carrie can shit all over it.
2: No, give I'm not call. Shitting. I'm just being realistic.
1: Give us a call. 13.
2: I also spend a lot more time with you than he does.
1: Give us a call. Maybe fact, we should go down to fortnightly as well. Give us a call. 131060. What's your big life achievement? Let's just have a big brag off. Sane, beautiful people. Give us a call.
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7: In Forest, crews on site with an accident impacting Canberra Avenue both ways at Dominion Circuit. A heavy run in Majura on the Majura Parkway north approaching the Federal Highway and a build-up in Black Mountain for the Glenlock to change northbound. Traffic back to the Tuggeranong Parkway at Cotter Road. 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

0: Few Wednesday arvos, Carrie Bickmore and Tommy Little for the drive home. 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
1: Yes, I got labelled a bit more sane today. Weekly sessions with my psych apparently are no longer required. Yeah. And you're thinking, does that mean you're out of therapy? Yep, I am. Every second week, I don't have to go. And now I'm just down to
2: four. What are you going to do with your time?
1: I'm going to go flying in a chopper next week.
2: Great.
1: Yes.
2: More every crazy man stuff. Thinks, you know? I know. Yeah. I know.
1: I told my psych that.
0: And 13 1060, your life achievements.
1: Yes, I got labelled a bit more sane today. Weekly sessions with my psych apparently are no longer required. Yeah. And you're thinking, does that mean you're out of therapy? Yep, I am. Every second week, I don't have to go.

0: it's very big, and much 9-year-olds can't really do it.
1: Oh.
2: And Miller, what do you make of Tommy's life achievement?
0: Good job.
2: Yeah. Good job.
3: Thanks, Miller. Yeah, I appreciate it. Nice. Hey, Miller, can you tell us how big the jump is? Like, was it a tabletop jump? What was it?
0: It's a double.
3: Oh, that's sick, Miller.
4: Oh, do you want to tell Miller about the time you did a jump?
3: Miller, I tried to do a jump once on a motorbike, and I didn't land it, and I broke two of my ribs and partially collapsed my lung.
0: Yeah, my dad owns a motorbike shop.
3: That's cool. That's cooler.
2: That was the funniest.
3: That's heaps cooler.
2: That was like real schoolyard. Yeah. Like, yeah, well, my dad owns a motorbike shop.
3: That's, and to be fair, Miller, you win. You do win. Thank you, Miller. Let's go to Scotty. G'day, Scott.
5: Hi, guys. How are you?
3: Yeah, just celebrating life achievements. What have you got?
5: I have been sober from alcohol for 14 years.
3: Scotty, that's amazing.
2: That's amazing.
5: Thank you.
2: How hard was it to get sober?
5: Oh, it was. It was very hard. Yeah. It was very hard. Plus, I was going through separation as well, so it was even worse.
3: Scott, what
5: Yeah, it was very hard.
3: What was the thing that really helped you? It was a 12-step program?
5: No. I went to Men's Shed. Men's Shed is a great organization, and they helped me get through my difficult times, and also listening to music because I'm a DJ as well. Yeah. So I listen to a lot of AC/DC. So, yeah, they help
2: me
5: out.
2: Just calm stuff, you know?
5: Oh, yeah.
2: And what's the greatest thing that being sober has brought you, Scott?
5: Life with my son. Being able to have contact with my son, being able to see things a lot clearer, and, getting respect and getting a lot of my old friends back.
3: Good on you, Scott.
2: Good on you, Scott.
3: Very proud of you. That's great.
2: What about Laura? Hey, Laura, what's your big life achievement today?
6: After 25 years of being a stay-at-home mum, I am now a qualified nail technician.
2: Woo!
6: Yes. And I'm going to start my own salon.
3: Oh, yes.
2: Good job, Laura.
3: What's it like, or what's it, I don't know what the qualification like process is like. What do you have to do?
6: Well, you have to go, you don't have to get licensed at all. I found out after
2: don't
6: I
2: you?
6: Did my
3: Oh, you found out after?
6: Yeah.
3: Yeah, okay. So what did you have to do?
6: I did a 6-month TAFE course and every single spare minute at home doing like practice.
3: Sick.
2: And I mean, how much easier is going to be a nail tech than raising kids? Oh my God.
6: Well, part and parcel. I don't know. Kids are pretty easy once you get the hang of it. But
2: oh, Laura, I think you've got a special gift if you can say that. You must be a good mum if you can say that.
6: I've got 4 sons.
7: Oh.
2: Wow.
3: You're going to have 4 sons with painted nails pretty soon.
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7: Yuma, good evening. I'm Renee Bigatko. Three drivers will face court after allegedly committing a range of traffic offences across Canberra last night. Police say in one case, a 43-year-old unlicensed woman was allegedly caught driving while on drugs with three kids in the car. The search continues for an alternative site to move the alcohol and drug rehab service, Arcadia House. It's after the ACT government said it won't go ahead with further consideration of two sites in Cook, following concerns from the community. Moving Ngunnawal Bush Healing Farm to community control is one step closer, thanks to a new partnership with Yidung Muda.
8: People have described the Ngunnawal Bush Healing Farm as literally life-saving for them. It's incredible work that they do, and I am just so thrilled that we're on the pathway to community control.
7: Minister Rachel Stephen-Smith there. Not the news drivers wanted to hear. The fuel excise discount will end on Sunday. Treasurer Jim Chalmers confirming the relief at the Bowser will end on August 2, despite fresh tensions in the Middle East.
9: That's because it has played a really important role, helping to take some of the sting out of these cost of living pressures. But as I've made clear, it was never the government's intention for that to be permanent.
7: Authorities have confirmed there's been local transmission of bird flu in Australia. There's been 11 new suspected positives in South Australia, and there's now 27 confirmed cases across the country. A boost for local tourism and our economy, Canberra has secured the rights to host a big airline leaders summit next year, bringing one of the aviation industry's most influential gatherings to the capital. And a custom-built orange disability e-bike that was recently stolen from a home in Lynham has been found. There's only 20 or so similar bikes in Australia.
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7: Checking sport, Tigers coach Benji Marshall insists he loves halfback Adam Dewey. He's been named in the side to take on the Eels on Sunday after standing himself down in last week's clash against our Raiders. But Marshall says they've dealt with it.
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7: Getting down to -3 overnight, mostly sunny after an early frost tomorrow, 12 the top. 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
1: Don't miss $10,000 Alpha Bucks from 8:20. I need you to help me here, Rod, because I'm really confused by this next trend called ball maxing.
0: Right.
1: So, or balls, sorry, not just one. Right. Balls maxing.
0: Not looks maxing, balls.
1: So, it's, I guess it's part of the looks maxing umbrella, because looks maxing is all about trying to increase your attractiveness.
0: Yes.
1: And this is doing that just south of the border.
0: Right. But the looks maxing is through unconventional.
1: Yes.
0: Probably dumb ways.
1: Yeah.
0: Because doctors go, you're going to hurt yourself.
1: Yeah. And so when it comes to balls maxing, the thing that really confuses me is that they're trying to make everything look bigger.
0: All right.
1: But just those two things. Not the third, just the two. Trying to make them look bigger.
0: If this is just a Rochambeau.
1: A what?
0: This is an old-fashioned, just kicking your mate in the jats
1: cracks. No, it's not. It's not that.
0: Right.
1: No, it's not that.
0: They'll look bigger.
1: They will, because they'll be swollen.
0: Yes.
1: And in a lot of pain.
0: Yeah, and so I imagine the desire for them to look bigger
1: but that,
0: is...
1: But that's my question.
0: Right.
1: From a man's brain.
0: Yes.
1: Why would there be a desire
0: yeah.
1: to make them look bigger?
0: Look, if you thought about it, there isn't.
1: That's what I mean.
0: Yeah, but... If you're in a state of...
1: They're the least attractive thing on a body. Why would you want to make them highlighted?
0: Well, that's the point. They're the least attractive thing on our body. What can we do to have a bit of a zhuzh up? And there are
1: okay.
0: things, but making them bigger is not one of the things.
1: Well, to make them bigger in this balls maxing
0: yeah, how they
1: scenario,
0: doing?
1: There are some like specialists that are doctors
0: oh, yeah.
1: or nurses or injectionists.
0: Yeah. Are they TikTok doctors?
1: No, some of them are aesthetic doctors,
0: oh, yeah.
1: like legit. But then there's people that are trying to do it themselves as well. And okay. that's where we're probably going wrong.
0: Yeah.
1: But the enhancement procedures are primarily using filler. So whether it's saline solution or it's...
0: what are we doing?
1: Silicone or it's other... things that are being injected to make everything smoother and bigger. It's
0: right.
1: happening, right? But then people are going rogue and some people are not doing it with the proper medical advice. And so I've gone down in the article to find the possible dangers associated with even just a saline injection, which is pretty much salt water, right?
0: Okay, take note, everyone. Boys, we're all here. We yeah. know the dangers. We know the error of someone's ways if they've gone down this path.
1: Yeah.
0: Now we go to the female mind who's like, let's research this and try and understand what sort of idiocy is being perpetrated here and how it might work.
1: Well, the possible dangers, right? Cellulitis, abscesses, which is like a massive pimple, bruising, pain, vascular injury, tissue damage, scarring, asymmetry, and in severe cases... gangrene.
0: Can I remind us all that Gabby described this as the most unattractive part of our bodies?
1: So why would you make it
0: yeah.
1: worse?
0: You add any of those, we're going from bad to much, much worse. Yep. I'm sort of
1: leave
0: doubling over a bit too, everybody.
1: Leave them be. They've got a purpose. Just leave them be.
0: If we see one of those videos on TikTok or something where someone, you know, cops it
1: oh.
0: downstairs... We go out in sympathy. We go,
1: you know the pain.
0: We lean forward. We go, So, yeah, after that conversation, we're all leaning forward a bit.
1: Sorry.
0: We're all a bit doubled over.
1: I'm just so confused by it. I just needed to get some male opinion.
0: Oh, it's confusing. But as I said at the start, I'm reticent to say you're a dum-dum if you do it. I mean, yeah, we know we are.
1: But there's plenty of things you still do.
0: Yeah.
1: We all do.
0: We do some silly stuff.
1: Yeah.

0: Tip 104.7's Rod and Gabby. It's late now, but we're back early tomorrow morning. And the earlier you listen, the more cash you can win.
1: Pick the Riff happens at 6:35, and it's probably the easiest game where you can win cash money straight away.
0: All right. Maybe you've woken up and you're feeling, you know, not 10 out of 10. You're feeling a bit hump day. You're feeling a bit Wednesday.
1: So maybe check your memories. No, don't do that. It'll ruin your day.
0: Maybe Gabby's Facebook memory will give us perspective and make us all feel better.
1: Maybe. Although this one made me really angry today. So
0: yeah, that's the idea. Now we feel better about us.
1: No, I think it'll make everyone angry because you know how people used to like fish for messages that say something really obscure and hope that people ask? And I hate those statuses. I really hate them. But it turns out I used to do that.
0: Oh, no.
1: I know.
0: Oh, this will make us angry.
1: So this was me, I think, 15 years ago, 29th of July, 2011.
0: All right.
1: And my status was...
0: Yeah.
1: Hilarious, crazy dream last night. Kind of wish it was true, though. And then someone commented, details? And I was like, how embarrassing. I don't want everyone to know.
0: Oh, my God.
1: I hate that girl. Hate her.
0: Hang on. Gabby's Facebook memories. It was 15 years ago. It's what we did.
1: And then another friend said, it's not embarrassing. I'm jealous. I'd go there.
0: She doesn't even know where.
1: No, but she knew that she was being as obscure as me. Who was I dreaming about?
0: Well, that's obvious. Yeah, and again, so people see me after we do this segment and they go, ask more questions.
1: I have no answers.
0: You don't know.
1: That's the problem. I can't remember a dream from 15 years ago.
0: Well, you seem to make a pretty big deal about it at the time.
1: Right. So annoying.
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2: We're the show where you can win over $10,000 every day. But the earlier you listen, the more you can win.
3: I didn't actually realise this, but earlier this week was World IVF Day.
4: Yeah.
3: Awareness Day. Or something along those lines.
4: Hmm.
3: So probably a good time to give a little update on my fertility journey, which I've been sharing very publicly over the last year and a half.
4: Hmm.
3: But it has gone on for a lot longer than that because for my daughter Olivia, it was 3 years of different tests and trials to get pregnant with her. And because we figured out how what worked to get her, I thought the second time round would be a lot easier. We'd just go straight to that and we'd get pregnant.
4: Yeah.
3: Not the case. So for the last year and a half, we have been doing a whole range of fertility treatments. And if I counted how many needles I've injected myself with, it would be in the hundreds.
4: Yeah.
3: Like, it's been insane. And then at just before Christmas, we did an IVF egg retrieval. The first embryo that was implanted, we did have a little miscarriage, which was horrific. But the second one looks like it's sticking around, which is very exciting. So I've been skirting around certain things over the last few weeks because I've been really nervous to talk about it.
4: Yeah.
3: But we are 18 weeks pregnant tomorrow.
4: Yes.
3: Which is very exciting. It's about 4.5 months. But I guess it's been a real struggle for me, which I didn't have last time, to tell people. Because I guess when you go through a fertility struggle, when you go through IVF, when you go through miscarriage, or if you go through all of the above, there's always a thing in the back of your mind that's saying, but when's the other shoe going to drop?
4: Yeah.
3: Like, when is the thing going to go wrong? Because that's what it's been for the last year and a half. There's always been that moment where it doesn't work out. So telling people is strange because they get really excited, which is lovely, but then they expect you to mirror that excitement. And it's really hard to get that excited. Like, I'm excited, but I'm also anxious at the same time. So it's hard to tell people when that reaction is not there for you yet, or if it ever will be, I don't know. Maybe it won't be there until healthy baby's in my arms. Like, I'm not sure yet. So that's why I haven't really told many people to this point. And if I have, I've restricted it to messages so that I didn't have to see their reaction or participate in their reaction majority of the time. And it's been a really, really weird kind of time. And at the moment I am in a bit of a weird place where I'm not feeling sick anymore, but I'm also not feeling regular movement from the baby. So it's like in that window of not having any kind of assurance physically that things are moving along. So anyway, it was starting to get really hard to talk about certain things on the show.
4: You literally started a story yesterday and we got halfway through the story and we went, how are you going to finish this story without explaining that you're pregnant?
3: Like, why am I having 2 hour naps? And
1: by the way,
3: and why did I accidentally throw up in my mouth halfway through a break?
1: Yes, those two things did happen yesterday. There's nothing wrong with those afternoon naps, mate. I'm not pregnant. There's nothing wrong with those naps. And sometimes a little bit of a vom can happen as well.
3: It can. It's true.
1: Yes.
3: Yeah, but there have been moments where both of us have nearly spilled the beans because we are so open and so honest and so transparent on this show. And I talk about everything and anything.
1: We forget we're literally talking on the radio, and that's apparent often. Yeah,
3: that's so true. And I am such an open book. So keeping a secret is not in my nature. But the anxiety has definitely played a part in that. So I just wanted to put it out there now that we are expecting a Christmas baby, which is very exciting. So I'm expecting it to come out with a Christmas hat on and bells jingling. And
4: well, if it's a Christmas Day baby, and that's, and you know, all
3: Santa's bringing the goods.
4: Yeah, yeah. It's that time of year, once it's getting really hot and really busy and everyone's loitering around.
3: Yeah.
4: I know it sounds fun when you go Christmas Day or Christmas baby or New Year's baby, and it's so, so exciting. But
3: at that point in pregnancy, you know what, I'm probably going to need a break from the crowd. So let's go have a couple of nights, stay in the hospital.
4: Let's go to the hospital. Thank goodness it's there. Well, you know that, you know, everyone's instinctive reaction is to, be so excited because of your honesty to share that you were sort of talking with Casey Donovan, said the same thing to us the other day. And again, we entered the danger zone as far as speaking about the details of the journey that both of you have been on.
3: Yeah.
4: Without you finishing the story that you've just finished now.
3: Yeah.
4: And yes, everyone wants this for you and wants to feel excited. And I can't, you know how happy I've been and how happy everyone is right now.
3: Yeah. And so, I love that. I love everyone's excitement and everyone's well wishes and everyone's happiness for my position.
4: But let's act cool.
3: But everyone act cool.
4: Everyone act cool. You don't know how hard it is. I try and act cool all the time. I'm going to continue acting cool now. But we love you and we're so excited.
3: Yeah. Thank you.
4: Cool.
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1: $10,000 Alpha Bucks.
0: Gabby's iPod Shuffle, iPod Shuffle. It's the only place you'll get it.
1: That's true.
0: Well, here he is, only 1 month left of the winter of Wes.
2: Oh, yeah, true. That's I feel like true. I've missed most of it.
0: You have. You're in America. It was awesome. I mean, for you, we had a great time, man. We had a great time without you.
2: Yeah, well.
1: We didn't sit here crying, missing you.
0: That's right. Okay, let's go to Nolsey producing the show today, who shared the another one of these stories about supermarkets in Australia fooling us, particularly parents with young kids, Nolsey.
3: Yeah, that's right. So a Four Corners investigation has lifted the lid on just how much marketing and labelling is making ultra-processed foods appear healthier than they really are. And even some baby food is in the mix. And they say that that's so that their palates become used to a higher tolerance in a threshold for sweetness, so they go on to be addicts for the rest of their lives.
1: I don't know if I needed to try to make my daughter like sweet stuff. She just was born that way.
0: Well, as humans we are. Yeah, that's right. Yeah. Because historically...
1: And, like, even breast milk is quite sweet.
0: Yes. Yeah, yeah. So and again, do your own research. But as cavemen and women, you know, sugar was obviously less plentiful, so when we could get it, our taste buds and our brains would go, get as much of that as you can, and then it's gone. And then you get back to, you know, hunting a, you know, walrus or something. So that's science for today. Baby Wes, I'm sure you learned. Yeah, you learned that at school. You are Baby Wes. You've gone and got the baby food.
2: Oh, yeah. I didn't even make that connection.
0: Hilarious.
2: I'm nervous too because it's like, what if I like it?
1: Well,
2: and then
1: I'm
2: going to look real weird going back.
1: I reckon I've bought some of these for my daughter and I've probably set her up for a lifetime of failure.
0: Mate, we probably all have. Because this is their marketing and targeting it to us. Thankfully, this report from the ABC is opening our eyes to it. So,
1: and stop buying it.
3: Yeah, this report, it singles out two products, which, if we look at the packaging, makes it look healthy. But then I can explain to you exactly how it's not healthy.
0: All right. And you've gone and got these, have you, Baby Wes?
2: Yes, I've got the Rafferty.
1: Rafferty's Garden.
2: Yeah, Rafferty's Garden mixed berry yogurt buttons.
0: Right.
2: And this one's a really
1: Olivia
2: weird name.
1: Olivia calls them her belly buttons.
0: Cute.
2: Oh.
0: A good thing.
1: She'll have a night, she'll be like, can I have some belly buttons?
0: If you've just That's joined cute. Us, only a half an hour ago, Gabby gave us the great news that baby number two is on the way.
1: Yeah, we will not be eating these buttons.
0: This is the great thing about baby number two.
1: I'm learning all of these things.
0: The first is the test drive, right? All us older kids.
1: You perfected on the second.
0: You know we were just testing everything out. And then the second one, right, we've worked this out. We're going to get this one right. Okay, and we're learning now as well. What's the second one there?
2: The second one, weird name. The Kittylicious Crispy Tiddlers.
1: Okay, no, I've never heard of that before. I have not bought that. That doesn't sound good.
0: No, I don't like that at all.
2: Yes, you can.
0: That's a terrible name.
1: They're like in the shape of fish.
2: Yep.
0: All right. You like to eat these, Gabby?
1: I can definitely eat the ones I buy because
2: right. The belly buttons.
1: I've eaten them before. The belly buttons.
0: Can I have a belly button?
2: Of course you can.
0: And let's see whether or not. I mean, you are baby.
2: Here you go, Rod. I'll give you a few.
0: Oh, very good. Oh,
1: yeah. I think I can eat these.
0: Oh, what are these? These are
2: they're belly buttons.
0: Oh, yeah. All right.
1: They're like freeze dried yogurt.
0: Oh,
1: by what I can gather.
0: Oh my goodness.
1: Oh, what? Ooh. What are these weird things? Sorry, I'll get to that in a second. They're good, right?
2: I like these.
1: They're a weird texture.
0: I love them too.
1: But they're really, really tasty.
0: Nolsey, have you bought these for Marnie ever?
3: No, I haven't.
0: Well done.
1: Don't. So what's wrong with them? Because it says 99% fruit and yogurt, no artificial colours, no artificial flavours. So why are they bad?
3: Yes, well, the fine print reveals the product is more than 60% sugar.
0: No, it's not.
1: Well, I guess that's not artificial.
0: Great
1: so
0: defence, Gabby. I'm going with that.
1: That's a lot of sugar.
0: All right.
2: Yeah, that's why they're good.
1: There is a lot of sugar in yogurt, I guess.
2: I'm going to look like a young dad going back for more.
0: Very young dad.
1: A baby buying baby food. You're fine.
2: True. They won't think anything.
0: All right. And the crispy Tiddlers fish, the raspberry, why are they bad for
1: us? They almost taste like a crunchy roll-up.
3: So it says on the packet made with fruit and it's got the pictures of apples and raspberries on there, but contains almost 66% sugar.
0: Oh, dear.
2: Wow.
1: They're very sweet.
0: I think anytime you go, it just looks like roll-ups, we should have known. roll-ups.

0: may have some sugar.
1: Mm.
0: All right, baby words.
2: Well, I'm kind of sold on baby food. This could be the new thing.
1: They're pretty yummy.
0: If you start,
2: this is the kind of stuff you'd take into the movies.
1: It's probably better than movie food, let's be honest. On par.
0: The cinemas are always so worried about you taking outside food in, but I think you'd probably get the baby food in.
1: Yeah,
0: providing you had a baby with you, I suppose.
1: Maybe, yeah.
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1: Hi, guys. I'm Kid Laroi.
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0: It's Where It's At for everything music.
4: We're turning up the hot hits.
0: With Nick and
5: Laura. Oh, let's crack into it for a Wednesday night, shall we, Lauren Barry? Does it feel like Wednesday to you?
6: No, I thought it was Tuesday for the longest time.
5: So did I. Isn't that a bit
6: of a radio banter? Do you know what it means?
5: What?
6: Wednesday. That means tomorrow is Thursday, which for we say is a new Friday. So tomorrow's Friday,
5: guys. Tomorrow's Friday, guys. Lock that in. Whatever you do, even if you work on Saturdays, tomorrow's Friday. We've got a massive show for you. Couldn't have made that any more confusing, could we? Coming up very, very soon, a huge pop star is engaged. Very exciting. Katy Perry got trapped somewhere.
6: Yeah.
5: That adds up. Also, we're going to check in with a woman that we spoke to last night when we were looking for people who had tried pet psychics.
6: Yes.
5: She was about to go to one for the very first time, wasn't she?
6: Like, how serendipitous is that? We were asking, have you ever seen a pet psychic? She rang up and said, no, but I'm seeing one tomorrow. Tomorrow being today.
5: So we will get all the goss from her on what a pet psychic is like if you are thinking of doing it. I feel like we're propping up an entire industry with this show. So that is all coming up. It's going to be a big one, but we always... Oh, also, the presets are going to be here. Sorry, forgot about that part. They have launched a brand new music festival that if you like the presets and you like that era of music, you are going to absolutely adore. Julian's going to pop in very soon. In the meantime...
3: It's just gone seven, and these are the hottest seven songs in the world right now.
7: Turn it up.
3: Let's get it.
7: The hot hits. Hot seven and seven.
5: Let's kick it off with a song that's making its debut into the countdown. It's actually copping a fair bit of slack online, and I don't agree with that slack at the moment.
6: Well, it's very different to what they've done in the past. It's less of the dunce, dunce, dunce, dunce, and more of the...
5: It's like a real pop song instead of like a big hyper-pop internet thing. It's written by Ed Sheeran, which helps.
6: Oh, okay.
5: With that situation, it is brand new stuff from the Iconics, Cat's Eye. This is Animal on the Hot Hits.

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3: Let's get the party started. See you at the bar, you was hardly talking. That's when I knew that your heart was scarring. Friends to lovers need a part to star in. Like, wait, babe, let's

0: Nine brown eyes.
1: That is Brain Dance. That is Dave and Thames. At number six tonight, the Hot Hits Hot 7 at 7. We're so busy tonight, Loz. I forgot to mention we have Spilt Milk tickets and Post Malone tickets coming up on the show.
2: Gee whiz.
1: It's one of those shows, man. Too much to do. In the meantime, we've got to do this.
3: Yeah. You know it's getting hot.
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3: You know we're about to drop.
5: Hot drop.
1: All right, let's drop you some hot new music. This came out just this morning, about 8:30 our time.
2: Yes.
1: It's a song we've been waiting for since April, since Coachella. So, of course, the big sets of the weekend. Of course, Justin Bieber, a massive moment for him. But the biggest kind of emerging set by far was our girl, Nina Jirachi, without a doubt.
2: It didn't catch us by surprise, but it caught the crowd and everyone else by surprise. They were like, what is this?
1: Just this girl from the Central Coast, like 10,000 people in that tent, absolutely losing their minds. And one of the moments they lost their minds to completely was a moment when she got to bring out literally the guy who got her into music. So the guy that she heard and she went, that's the kind of music I want to make, brought him out on stage. His name is Porter Robinson. You may know him from songs like Language.
2: Oh, yeah.
1: Yeah, baby. The gorgeous track that is Shelter with his friend Natty on. You know, really in the same kind of basket of this kind of glitchy, fun, poppy EDM stuff. And yeah, they brought each other out on the stage and it was a beautiful moment.
6: Coachella, can you please make some noise for Porter Robinson?
7: Let me give two hands to this guy.
1: You can hear the crowd, right?
2: I have a dumb question.
1: Yeah.
2: That sound in all of those songs, what is it?
1: It's generally, I think it can come from anywhere. It's basically like they might play a guitar bit and they just put all these plugins and stuff on it and it turns into something else. Often it's a little bit of their voice. Often they sing a note and then they put so much like distortion and stuff onto it and they pitch it up and like you can turn any sound into anything else. And I think that's what these two are so good at.
2: Wow.
1: Which is a beautiful thing. There's been posters up all around the world getting ready for this song. Porter came to Australia a little while ago, very secretly, did a little underground club set alongside Nina, and finally this song has dropped. Are we ready to play it?
2: Yes.
1: Probably one of the more hectic things we've played as a hot drop, but it's absolutely deservedly so. Nina Jirachi and Porter.

0: and Fever Dream. We love that. Number 5 tonight, the Hot Hits Hot 7 at 7 is on.
1: Straight to the source. Hot off the press. The Hot Hits with Nick and Lauren.
2: Well, congratulations are in order for one Madison beer.
0: Wow. That was great.
2: She's announced her engagement to Los Angeles Chargers star quarterback, Justin Herbert.
0: My grandfather's overnight. Name was Herbert.
3: I know a famous Herbert from a show called Family Guy.
4: Hey, Chris. You want to go shopping?
2: Overnight, in a joint Instagram post with the caption, "Meet my fiancé, Herbert and beer." Sounds like a department store. We're going to Herbert and beer. We're first spotted together in August last year. Gosh. And at various sporting events in the LA areas in the months that followed. He has been considered a mostly private person, but it was all about football. But that has changed since his relationship with Madison became known. He was in her music video for her single Lover Girl.
0: Oh, there you go.
2: Which shows them cozying up to one another on the beach, sharing a photo booth. And more. Oh, what's the more?
0: I don't love that because I feel like as a musician, you should be able to work with another male actor and it'll be weird, right?
2: I agree. And like, look, not to be a naysayer, what if you break up? And then they weren't even engaged then.
0: 100%. That's happened a few times, right? Where artists have had their famous partner in the music video and then gone and broken up.
2: And like, I'd like to rewatch that kind of stuff. And I wouldn't be able to.
0: No, you wouldn't be able to enjoy it in the same way because you know what they've done.
2: Because when I break up with someone, you're out.
0: That's that, exactly. I note the next story we have is one line long.
2: Yeah, well, I couldn't find any articles about it. Katy Perry was trapped in a giant plastic bottle during one of her shows on this either never-ending tour or new tour. I can't work out what's going on.
0: I feel like never-ending, which is great work from her.
2: Honestly, but it looks like a different... Everything that she's doing looks different to what we saw her doing last year.
0: Oh, really? Like none of the glitches and the guy running on stage and stuff we saw?
2: No, but like all the robotics, like that seemed like a bit of a alien journey. This seems like she's just doing... She's got that weird camera thing on her face that she sings to at one point.
0: Oh, yeah. She might have evolved it, you know.
2: Maybe.
0: Yeah.
2: Anyway, she was trapped in a giant plastic bottle. She was trying to like crowd surf in it, but fans refused to roll her towards the stage.
0: Here's the fans. As you were.
2: Okay. I know exactly what's happening. I know exactly.
0: What did you say to me?
3: Well, I said it just sounds like crowd noises, but I have a feeling that, and I could be wrong on this, from the video, I don't think she has a microphone in her hand, so I don't think she can tell the crowd where she's going or where to take her, and I think that's why she ended up where she did. Don't quote me on that.
0: Get a Madonna mic.
3: Yeah.
0: You know?
2: Yeah. Anyway, how strange. Now, this is exciting. Miley Cyrus has just casually announced that she's close to finishing a new album, revealing in an interview that her 10th full-length project will revolve around the love she's nurtured for both herself and her fiancé, Max Mirando. She told Daryl Hannah, I don't know what Daryl Hannah was doing, for the latest issue of Wonderland, where Miley was a guest editor. She says, "This album is a love story, but love stories are never one-dimensional. They're always layered. There is a different romantic thread weaving through it because, like all my records, it is a reflection of where I am in my life. But this one feels especially meaningful because this feeling has stayed with me through multiple eras. It's something I hadn't experienced before. A peaceful kind of love has become a theme, yada, yada, yada."
0: That's actually really interesting and very true about her. I feel like every album she's done has genuinely reflected where she's at.
2: In her life.
0: Yeah. Like if you think about Wrecking Ball, you know, Bangers era, and then Flowers, and then Malibu was very much like a soft and cozy kind of album.
2: Yeah.
0: And that was where she was at in her life. It makes so much sense. She's also just signed a brand new record contract as well.
2: Yes. She's
0: cool.
2: Yeah. One thing I do love in here, she says, "Once your relationship with yourself changes, every relationship around you changes too. And I think this record celebrates both of those equally."
0: Can't wait.
2: God, I love her.
0: Yeah.
2: And I'm disappointed. I mean, I found her last album to be incredible.
0: Yep.
2: And it didn't really get the cut through that I think it deserved.
0: We talked about this, didn't we? That it felt like it really, it popped for a few days almost. And then we kind of didn't keep talking about it. But it had some belters on it. Remember we got to hear this at a movie theatre? Full Dolby?
2: I remember. Apparently the 10-track LP may come in a couple of months. Possibly before the Grammys in February.
0: Awesome. Bring it on. Brand new Miley on the way. And so are free tickets to Spilt Milk Festival. Keep it right here.
1: Still

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0: There she is, still a lefty. Boston is your number for tonight. The Hot Hits Hot 7 at 7 is on. 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Had to cancel a bunch of shows in Sao Paulo last week because he
1: did talk about it.
0: I was away, wasn't I?
1: You weren't here. You were at
0: it. That'll be it.
1: You're in your time of need.
0: Well, it's funny you say that because there are rumours going around that he is actually a little bit burnt out and that he is potentially needing a time of need because there were photos of him on a walk around Sao Paulo spotted. So that would denote that he's not, like, deathly ill in bed.
1: No. I mean, he could have lost his voice.
0: Could have lost his voice.
1: But that man has done show after show after show after show after show after show after show.
0: And trucked on. Like only the best do. Let's get into it. Harry is number three tonight. It is Dance No More. It's the Hot Hits. Hot three. 7 at 7. I was about to say 4, then I said 3. Anyway. Oh. Song's big, that's all.

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0: She ain't going anywhere anytime soon, is she, Olivia Rodrigo? That album is everywhere. That Honey Bee song's going to be everywhere soon.
1: Now, I haven't listened to the whole album in full, but I think I told you, I keep getting served little Olivia Rodrigo songs on a platter in my smart shuffle on my Spotify.
0: Algorithmically served.
1: And every time I go, what is this? This must be a beautiful old love song. And then I look at it, I go, well,
0: Colour Me Damned.
1: I was trying to think of something that was radio friendly and I couldn't say, me swinging.
0: Let's just do Colour Me Damned.
2: Oh, no, no. Let's get it. The hot hits on 7.
0: All right, we got so much more to do. We're going to check in with a woman who's taking her dog to a pet psychic in a few minutes because that is the range of this program.
1: Oh, my goodness. I'm so intrigued and we must do it for Noni.
0: Doing this, yeah, because you want to take Noni to a pet psychic. It's a massive thing in South Korea at the moment.
1: Tarot.
0: Tarot's huge. We'll check in with that in a tick in the meantime. Let's play you the number one song in the country. It's the first time it's been at number one. It's a DJ called Hugel and also an AI that made the bass of the song and then he improved it, made it better. And he also got this woman involved. Ultranate, baby. She's coming to Australia soon. Let's get her in.
1: Yes, please.
0: That'd be nice. I don't know enough about her.
1: I reckon I've had a kitchen party with her.
0: Anyone that's been on the kitchen party playlist has to come in at some point.
1: Well, Stevie Nicks, so.
0: Yeah, top of the list.
1: Number one.
0: Let's do it. Number one song in the country is Moving to the Sun on the Hot Hits.

0: Biggest bop of the night from Hugh Gel, Moving to the Sun, right here at the Hot Hits with Nick and Lauren.
1: Music that matters right now.
2: This is the Hot Hits.
1: Nick and Lauren.
3: Yeah, now last night we took calls on have you seen a pet psychic? Like, have you taken your pet to see a pet psychic? Because it's something that I want to do with my young Noni, the Italian Greyhound. And there's this sort of craze taking off in South Korea. Not a craze, there is one woman doing it. Tarot readings for pets and dogs. And this is not, you know, this is not a new thing. I've seen animal communicators online a lot. And we had two of the great callers, one from Kylie, who told us that she was taking her dog tomorrow, being today, to see a pet psychic because... We've got her talking about it, don't we?
0: Yeah.
4: So my dog, I got it 5 months old. He's the second dog I got. And the other one, she's very social and out there, loves everyone. And this one is highly anxious. Aww. I've spent thousands on behavioralists. He's on medication. I can't figure out what's wrong with him. My partner can't even pat him. Aww. I'm the only one that can go near him.
0: So sad, man.
3: Yeah, so she wanted to see this pet communicator to sort of get some clarity because, you know, when you adopt a pet that's, whether it's 5 months, whether it's 5 years, whether it's even a month, they can hold on to some residual trauma.
0: Absolutely.
3: From a previous life, whether that's a small thing.
0: They're just like us.
3: Yeah. So we are going to check back in with Kylie next and see how her session went with the pet psychic. And I'm so excited. I really hope she's gotten some clarity on this whole situation.
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0: That is Sam Fender, Olivia Dean, Rein Me In, Across the Country, the Hot Hits with Nick and Lauren. Coming up, the presets join the show in the meantime.
1: Dizzy New Heights.
2: Music that matters right now.
1: Tell them who you wish.
3: This is the Hot Hits
2: with Nick and Lauren. Yes, so last night on the show, we took calls on...
0: Sam Fender, Olivia Dean, Rein Me In, Across the Country, the Hot Hits with Nick

0: she's the second dog I got. And the other one, she's very social and out there, loves everyone. And this one is highly anxious. Aww. I've spent thousands on behavioralists. He's on medication. I can't figure out what's wrong with him. My partner can't even pat him. Aww. I'm the only one that can go near him.
1: So we're going to check in with Kylie right now and see how her session went with the pet psychic. Kylie?
2: Hello.
1: Hello. Has it been an emotional day? What's been happening?
2: Oh, it was actually really interesting. So she's an animal communicator, so she's also a vet.
1: Yes.
2: So we talked about his food, and she's given me a few other suggestions. But he kind of dobbed my other dog in for a few things.
1: You've got a bully dog.
2: Mentioned about, oh, does she walk along the back of the couch? And I said, oh, not when I'm home, but maybe she does. And she said, yeah, he's saying that she does. And he said, oh, she's very much pat me, pat me. And I went, oh, yeah, she is. And she said, there's an issue with eating. And I said, oh, I struggle to get him to eat in the morning. She goes, yeah, he doesn't like it. He's a bit sore, apparently, so there's a couple of things I need to try for that. And she said, there's a performance when you go for a walk. And I said, oh, he spins in circles and I struggle to get her to go for a walk sometimes. And she said, yeah. She goes, you need to make her because she thinks she's the alpha.
1: Yeah.
2: But also his issues with the with me and his attachment to me, she said, is that he sees himself as the leader with me. So I've actually, she sent me a 90-minute video to watch multiple times to do some leadership training with him.
1: Oh, leadership! You guys are going to do leading teams together as a family.
2: I know.
3: That is so fascinating, wow. Kylie. There's so much I want to ask. Look, I want to talk about kind of the feeding thing for a second.
1: Yeah.
3: So you had noticed that he's not a great eater in the morning. What does that apparently come down to? Like,
2: well, she said the food they get really good food, but she said her suggestion is, and she gave me a book to read as well.
3: How much homework did she give you?
2: Yeah. A lot of homework. Apparently, she said with the homework I need to do, it'll be a sort of a less is more type of thing. Yeah. But there's a book for a holistic vet that you give them what's in your fridge rather than the dry food and dog rolls and things like that I feed.
1: I know, Kylie, my dog Noni, he loves, in the morning, he goes mad for sardines. He has sardines for breakfast and they're very good for them as well, very good for their coat.
2: Yeah. And there's a few probiotics she suggested as well.
1: Wow, this is so fascinating because, Kylie, you sounded a little bit sort of, you know, at the end of your tether a little bit yesterday. You sort of, we've done everything, we've tried everything. Today you sound so much happier. Do you feel better having a bit more clarity on the situation?
2: Yeah, this was sort of, I don't know what else to try. I'll give this a shot. I've spent so much money. And she also said to me that if there's anything during the training that I'm unsure of, I can text her at any time and she can sort of guide me so it doesn't send him back too far.
3: That is so bloody good.
2: I'm like, oh, this is so nice.
3: 100%. Yeah. Loz, are you feeling more confident about taking Noni to a pet psychic?
1: Absolutely. Is this person Melbourne-based?
2: Yes.
1: All right, interesting.
3: Awesome. Yeah. We're gonna get her some business. We're gonna hook her up on the scene. I'm wondering, is it okay if we maybe check in with you in a couple of months' time and just see how this has gone? I want to follow this story.
2: Yeah, absolutely.
3: I really hope it goes well. This has been so fascinating.
1: And what's your dog's name, Kylie?
3: Zeke.
2: Zeke.
3: Boy.
1: Zeke.
2: That's his nickname,
3: Zeke
2: Boy.
3: Oh, Zeke Boy, the cheeky boy. Kylie, it's been lovely to check back in with you. Thank you so much for sharing with us.
2: Appreciate it. The Hot
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16: With Nick and Lauren. All right, on in a tick. Julian from The Precess is going to pop into Hot Hits HQ. Some fascinating stories from that, like, iconic era of music, right?
17: There's one that you just actually took us completely by surprise.
16: Yeah, it's crazy. He will tell you about it in just a tick. But we have just celebrated a pretty incredible milestone on the ARIA charts. This has never happened before in history. We have had a year straight, as of this week, of women at the top of the chart. A
17: whole year. At number one?
16: At number one.
17: That's
16: for a whole year.
17: Crazy.
16: All started.
17: You go.
16: We are so on today.
17: Ella Langley has spent her fourth consecutive week atop the chart, which is 7 weeks in the position.
16: It's madness.
17: So you've got Ella Langley, then you've got K-pop Demon Hunters.
16: Yep. So they replaced Justin Bieber's Daisies on August 8, 2025 at the top, and they were there for 10 weeks.
17: Then you've got, obviously, Taylor Swift with Fate of Ophelia.
16: That did 8 weeks.
17: Then 19 straight weeks of Olivia Dean, who the Man I Need was in the top spot. And then she overtook herself with her song with Sam Fender, Rain Me In. Then we had another Olivia, Olivia Rodrigo.
16: Yep.
17: Then we've gone into Choosing Texas.
16: Crazy, right? Choosing Texas, I can tell. I mean,
17: the way he's two-stepping. How bloody good!
16: Yeah, the chicks. Just that Olivia Dean stat, by the way. November 24 till March 30, Man I Need was the number one song in the country. It's crazy.
17: Because it sounded different and it sounded like music.
16: It's real.
17: It was soulful and it was beautiful. I mean, it is. It's not like the song died. But it's like, it's just a beautiful Sunday morning, coffee in hand, sun shining through the window.
16: What did we say? I still remember sitting on the rooftop here at work, nice sunny afternoon, and it played and I was like, summer has arrived.
17: Yes.
16: That was the feeling I got. I hope it continues. Long may it rain. It'll probably be Morgan Wallen next week at this rate. Let's keep the show cracking, baby. Free tickets to Spilt Milk Festival. See Lewis Capaldi and Ray coming up in just a tick. In the meantime, Niall Horan is on. Dinner Party, baby. Tastes so good is this track on the Hot Hits right across Australia. It's Nick and Loz.

0: That is Taylor Swift on the Hot Hits with Nick and Lauren. And now free tickets to this.
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5: The Hot Hits with Nick and Lauren.
0: Yep. And before they even go on sale this Friday, we have the freebies for you this week to get along to Spilt Milk. A massive lineup, Loz.
6: Yes. All you have to do is guess if we are spilling milk or water. Dickie, who would you be most excited to go and see at Spilt Milk?
0: Lewis Capaldi is going to be incredible, but I want the 1-2 punch of Lewis Capaldi and then an insane set from Ketama as well.
6: Yeah.
0: Like you cry a bit, then you go and dance your feelings away. That's what I'm looking forward to, right? Same for you.
6: The duality of music, yes.
0: Perfect.
6: Correct.
0: Now, Samantha is standing by, ready to guess whether we are spilling milk or spilling water. Samantha, how are your ears? Do you have good 2020 hearing?
7: I would say maybe 2010 hearing.
6: Okay. We've noticed there is a distinct difference, I think, in the sound of milk or water. I think that milk sounds more dense. That makes sense.
7: Yes, it does.
6: Yeah, good.
0: Have you been practicing at home, have you?
7: I have, definitely.
0: Oh, I love this. I love that people are invested. Let's talk to Steph quickly. Steph, if Samantha gets it wrong, you instantly win the ticket. So you're hoping that she screws it up.
7: I am so much because I also have practiced with blindfolds and turned around with my daughter.
0: Oh my God!
7: Yes.
6: Oh my goodness. Okay.
7: And it has not worked in my favour about 50% of the time.
6: Okay. So you're hoping that Samantha just flubs it.
7: Oh, so much.
6: Yeah.
0: All right. Ladies, stand by because producer Kados, the most gorgeous man in the building, has prepared both a jug of milk and a jug of water. Kados. Are you ready to do the honours?
8: I'm ready to go.
0: All right, Samantha, get ready to answer.
6: Oh. Damn.
7: Oh. It's like water?
0: Locking in water.
6: Okay.
0: Definitely locking in water.
6: Don't lead the witness.
0: You're going.
6: Yes! Samantha, you're going. You're going to spill milk.
7: Oh, my goodness.
6: All that practicing worked out.
7: It sure did.
0: Oh, my God. Steph, would you have said the same thing?
7: I actually would have said water.
0: Yeah. Oh, this is the toughest competition, man. But you are off to see Spilt Milk. You are off to see Lewis Capaldi, Ray Ketam, Maisie Peters, and so many more. Congratulations.
7: Awesome. Thank you so much.
6: Steph, we'll sort you out with an Apple Music. Is it Apple? What is it?
0: Apple TV little month subscription.
6: Yeah.
0: Good start.
7: Perfect. Thank you.
6: Yeah.
0: Pleasure, treasure. All right. We got more. Do we have more tomorrow? Or next week.
8: Next week?
0: I don't know.
8: We've got more, yeah.
0: The hot we'll work it out. You. That's all you got to do. Congratulations again, Samantha. Have the best time.
7: Thank you so much.
0: Pleasure. Yay. Let's do Zara Larsson, Midnight Sun, and then the presets are popping into the Hot Hits with Nick and Lauren.

0: next guests on the Hot Hits with Nick and Lauren are behind some of the greatest dance anthems of the century, are they not?
1: Yes. Take me right back to a place of my youth.
0: Of course.
1: And my recent not youth.
0: Timeless bangers, of course, by Pete. Make me crazy. Talk like that. What about this Boys in Love?
1: Martini, please.
0: I don't have it, but I've got Downtown Shutdown. Epics. Formed in the very early 2000s, the Presets have made some of the most iconic songs in our country's history. They are back with Forever After, an incredible festival later on this year, alongside Cut Copy, Lady Hawk, Bag Raiders DJs, Bang Gang DJs, and... and another DJ whose name we can't say on the radio because it's a swear word.
1: Yeah.
0: What are you going to say, Roddy?
2: I was going to say it's starting next year.
0: Oh, it's starting next year. My apologies. Let's bring in Julian Hamilton from the Presets.
3: G'day, this is Jules from The Presets, and you are on The Hot Hits with Nick and Lauren.
0: It is an absolute pleasure to welcome for the first time to Hot Hits HQ, the one and only, the great Julian Hamilton of The Presets. Hello, my friend.
4: Thank you very much. Yeah, I like being called great, thank you.
1: But Julian, honestly, you are. I just want to take a moment to say to you, thank you for my youth.
4: It was my pleasure.
1: Genuinely, I think I was right in that era as well of, like, just... every festival. It was just the best. The joy you brought to my life. Thank you.
4: Oh, it's a pleasure. No, we enjoyed it too. And it was a good time, definitely.
1: Yeah.
0: And I think that's what looking at this festival that you guys have curated just takes us back to right then. So I was like, my first big day out would have been 2010.
4: Uh-huh.
0: And so it was sort of... ending that era a little bit, but I still made it there. And just looking at this lineup, let's just go through it. You guys.
4: Yeah.
0: Cut Copy.
4: Uh-huh.
0: Lady Hawk.
4: Yeah.
0: Bag Raiders DJ set. Bang Gang DJs.
4: Yeah.
0: And
4: Totally, yeah. Well, Bang Gang DJs are fun. You know, the first gig we ever did as the Presets was at a little club in King's Cross, and it was the Bang Gang night, Bang Gang DJs night. It was their night.
0: What was the club?
4: Oh, my goodness. I think it was Moulin Rouge. It was one of the clubs. I don't even know if it exists anymore.
0: Well, that's the thing. A lot of those clubs have been through so many different iterations.
4: Yeah.
0: But I'd love to hear more about your relationship to all the other people on this lineup, because it really does embody an era of trying something new, of really pushing the boundaries of what dance is, of what rock is, of what pop is.
4: Yeah, I mean, Cut Copy is another band that's on the bill, and they were label mates of ours on Modular Records when they were around and when we first got signed. So we became friends with those. They're from Melbourne and we're from Sydney, and we became friends because we started doing shows together way back then. They're still kicking along, we're still kicking along, so it's lovely to be able to share the bill with these guys and celebrate, you know, this spirit that we've maintained over the decades. Jeez.
0: It's weird to put an S on that, right?
4: It really is. It's crazy. I mean, we're so fortunate to still have a career on in this crazy business, and it's lovely to see there's other bands like Bag Raiders and Lady Hawk, and everyone's still making music and they're still out there doing things. Part of the fun of this festival is we do play a lot of different festivals all the time, and often we'll be playing, you know, there'll be like a country act or a roots act, and then we'll play, and then there'll be a hip-hop act after us, and it can often be a bit of a grab bag of different styles and scenes. So for this festival, we really wanted to really narrow it down to just our friends, the kind of music that we all like to dance to and make back in the day, and make it feel like a real party, the bands that go well together, you know what I mean, and make it a really fun night. So we're really looking forward to it.
1: You used the word colleagues before, which I found very funny, like referring to them as colleagues. Is there a point in your career, like I imagine for all like musicians, and we talk to a few people like this, like it starts off as just like, ah, it's so fun, and then do you reach a point where it's still fun, but it does become like a real business venture? It sort of becomes this, I don't know, work thing?
4: Oh, totally. Yeah, no, totally it does. Yeah, the life of a musician, you know, it's a little bit art and magic and fun and wild and party. And it's certainly also a little bit business and serious and planning and all that kind of stuff too. And it's everything in one. You're making art, you're playing parties, but you're also balancing finances and all that kind of stuff too. So yeah, you've got to sort of think about all of it all the time. Mm. Yeah, over the years, it does change. I mean, I don't know how deep we want to get, you know, I feel like...
0: We love deep.
4: I feel like I'm on my therapist's couch now. No, when you're young and you're 19 and you're 20 years old and you're making your first albums and your first EPs and you're hammering away doing stuff and it's fun and you don't really have much of a clue, and then you get a little bit of success and then you follow it up with some more tunes and you don't really have a lot of time to think about it at the time because you're working so hard and you're flat broke, you're making tracks in people's kitchens, it's scrappy. And then as you get a bit more success, you get a bit older, then you start to get the knowing, you get the knowledge.
0: Ooh.
4: And you start to think more and you get more contemplative and you think, oh, hang on, what are we doing here? Is this song going to be okay? You start to question yourself a little bit more. So you've got to try and get that balance right. Keep the wildness, keep the fun, keep the art, keep it feeling good, but also try and maintain some semblance of a career at the same time.
0: Julian's going to stick around and we want the tea on one of Australia's most iconic songs that we had no idea he had a part in.
1: No idea. It's got something to do with, it rhymes with pilver hair.
0: Do it after the presets. Of course, Talk Like That, one of their biggest on the Hot Hits.

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2: Here's Baby Steps.

the hot hits right across Australia with Nick and Laura. And if you want to go and relive these days, Forever After is a new festival put on by the Presets. Car Coffee, Lady Hawk, Bag Raiders and a bunch more going to be there. Start next year. Get your tickets at frontiertouring.com, and we're still hanging out with...

0: Hey, this is Jules from The Presets, and you are on The Hot Hits with Nick and Lauren.
1: One thing we didn't know about you, like, at all, because we were just having a scroll of the Wikipedia, which, you know, probably not the most
2: the greatest source, research of all.
1: We were flabbergasted to find out that you co-wrote Straight Lines.
3: Yeah.
1: With Daniel Johns.
3: Yeah. Well, before Kim and I were doing The Presets, we were like musicians. We were working for other bands. We were young musicians. I'd play keyboards on the Silverchair tours. So whenever they went out on the road, I would play keyboards for them for a while. Kim was working with Paul Mack, and I was playing in Peñao for a while for their live show. So we were just like musicians schlepping around trying to work. And in my time touring with Silverchair, I became close friends of Daniel. And then we spent some time at his house just writing some music. And we didn't really know whether it was going to be for Silverchair or what it was, but we did have this song kicking around called Straight Lines. And then, at one point he decided that was going to be a Silverchair song and ended up being a big smash hit. But I helped make that song for sure.
1: Wow.
2: Incredible. Just because I looked at I don't know how I didn't know that as well, because I like to consider myself a buff of sort of 2006 to 2013, specifically Australian music history. Did not know that fact. Was it potentially ever going to be a Presets song?
3: No, it was never going to be Presets. And Kim is my partner in The Presets. Yes. Daniel and I, it was after a Silverchair tour, and Dan and I just wanted to get together and make some songs, and we didn't really know what it was for. I don't think he knew whether it was going to be for Silverchair or not at that point, but we were just noodling around, making tracks, just having fun. And then at some point, I think, we had a bit of a chat about it and thought, hey, this could actually be good for Silverchair, maybe, if you wanted to think about it. And he really liked the idea as well. And it ended up being a Silverchair track.
2: It's amazing the hindsight of an idea, right? Like when something goes as big as that song has become, and even for Preset songs as well, when they've become the kind of cultural anthems that they are, when you look back at the early iteration of it, when it was just an idea, just this like nucleus, right?
3: Yeah.
2: So weird.
3: I remember the day we were writing that, and funnily enough, that song, it's a big kind of anthem song, and when we were sort of producing it up, we were trying to think about like big U2 hits or I'm trying to think of other sort of, the big anthemic kind of rock songs. But when we first started writing a song, it was a really plotty little simple piano ballad kind of thing. It was really small and we really liked it, but we sort of put it to the side thinking, oh, that's just a little ballad. That's not really going to do anything big.
2: Which is how it starts, obviously.
3: Yeah, it does, And then after a while, we thought, hang on, what if we sort of made it sound a bit more like Bruce Springsteen? Or like Where the Streets Have No Name, like U2 or something. What if we got a bit more anthemic with it, and then it became the song that it did? But you're right. The big hits, sometimes they happen accidentally when you're not trying to write a hit.
2: Yeah. Well, that's something I'm going to put on a T-shirt.
3: There you go. Sometimes the hits come from the non-hits.
2: That's exactly it, man. We could talk to you for hours and hours, but we will respect your time and pick up this conversation at another point. It's been lovely to get to properly meet you today, and thank you for the music and the joy you brought us. We cannot wait for this event.
1: Yes.
2: It's going to be absolutely mammoth.
3: Me too.
2: You can get your tickets right now at frontiertouring.com/forever after. Thank you, Julian Hamilton.
3: Thanks so much, guys. So nice to chat.

0: Very needy song. Do you like me? Do you love me? Get out of here. That is, of course, Sunny Federa on the Hot Hits.
1: And now it's time for Bailey's Corner.
0: Hey! One of our favourite segments here at the Hot Hits, isn't it, Loz?
2: Our boss's favourite segment, yes, as well as ours.
0: It is where our incredible digital and social media producer, Bailey, brings in a bunch of facts, thoughts, opinions, sometimes food is present. Hello, yes. Bailey.
3: Hello, hello.
2: Hi, Bailey.
0: Come on up, please take it away.
3: So I've got two things that I need no comment on that I just have to get through. I have officially made the Hot Hits account follow 67 people. I've unfollowed two people. So if you guys noticed that, I'm going to unfollow people if I have to follow someone.
0: Who did you unfollow?
3: Just some people, two people, to follow Floraville Ice Cream, so I could be a part of the movement. Then also, I had a crazy thought. It's crazy that Wikipedia, when we were in school, we were told Wikipedia is not a good source, yet now we're using ChatGPT. Everyone uses ChatGPT in the workplace, which is basically just Wikipedia articles that have been saved and used for AI models.
2: So
3: it's absolutely amazing. Okay, so the... the main story that the main two stories that I want to talk about is there's this theory online, and I've come to agree with it, that the Cat in the Hat, this cat, the one that
4: why I'm the Cat in the Hat,
3: you know, the Cat in the Hat.
5: Thank you for that order.
3: Mary Poppins, you know Mary Poppins.
6: It's supercalifragilisticexpialidocious. Even though the sound of it is something quite atrocious.
3: I should have cut it off. Oh, yeah, just cut it off. and then it, you know it, the clown, Pennywise. Oh, I hope no one's driving in that. That would be crazy. They are the same entity. People believe they're the same entity. So. The theory is they all like dancing. Yeah, they all like dancing. they all manifest energy off children. Ew. Each of them, they the sense. Mary Poppins gets it from joy, from happiness.
0: Yeah.
3: It gets it off fear. Yes. And Cat in the Hat gets it off like anxiety and like wonder.
2: Chaos and
3: fun and stuff.
2: Well, because it, by his very definition, Pennywise, is an entity. Like, he just changes and morphs and does all these different things.
3: I'm realizing this is going to be bad for people in cars. like, on the night road, because we are a night show, and this is we'll be playing it, like, where it's currently 8:40-something. so they make kids float as well, often.
2: In
3: each of the movies, they make kids float. They all... in the movies feature red balloons, or balloons in general.
0: Wow.
3: So Mary Poppins comes from the sky on the umbrella, yeah?
2: Mm-hmm.
3: Pennywise comes from the ground through the sewer, yeah? And then Cat in the Hat comes from, like, the land, because he comes, like, just, he just appears. He just, like, manifests randomly.
2: Right.
3: And I thought this was very interesting for my... childhood, yes, and
2: that is interesting. Yes. I love theories like that, like especially like all like the Disney. We've spoken about this, haven't we? Like the Disney Pixar links theory, and things like that. Pixar theory,
0: Shared universes.
2: Yes, shared universes.
0: Because we talked a few weeks ago on the Disney front. There's like a whole YouTube video about how interlinked all these stuff.
5: It's incredible. It's incredible.
3: Yes, I've got another story. Claude, you know, Anthropic, the thing that Nick uses to do his taxes. Heaps of the chat logs have been publicized online on Google.
2: God, how mortifying.
0: Oh, that's not good.
3: So basically, if you had clicked share and shared it with someone, like a friend or something, or shared it to your other phone, they've gone public on Google, and you can search up like the URL and type any, like make up a URL basically. And it could find something that's been in the URL.
5: Oh, that's not good.
2: Oh,
3: it's very, very bad.
2: I haven't used Claude yet. I still am a ChatGPT.
0: You're a purist.
2: You're a purist.
5: The sheer shock on Nick's face just then when he...
3: I tried to look for his taxes, I'll be honest. I really did, and I couldn't find him yet. I think they've taken down all the papers.
0: All you have to look for is $35,000 spent on schooners. You'll know it's me.
5: Responsibly, please.
3: In more AI news... Yep. I'm starting to hate Anthropic and Claude. They've just gotten sued for $2 billion from authors. So they've like settled for $2 billion because they're taking the books and they're scanning all the books to use for the AI, like
0: Yeah, to teach the language
3: and then they're just burning the books or like, so it's like that, what's that story, Orson Welles on
2: 1984.
3: They're fully doing that right now and they're like, they're making it into like sludge just so it can compact into little areas. So they, and these rare antique books are never going to be made again and they're all gone. A bunch of them are gone.
0: That's horrifying.
2: I don't like it. That whatsoever.
0: Didn't we teach large language models by doing the CAPTCHA? Remember, you know how you'll have to like type in like, what letters are these? And it's SVP. Wasn't that us teaching these large language models for the last 10 years?
3: They're getting more difficult now as well, eh? So, yeah, and then we're going to be sludge one day.
2: Ew. I don't like that this world is being taken over by robots. I really don't like it. It really frightens me. And yet, of course, I'm going to ask Chatrusha what my horoscope is next week because she knows my birth chart.
0: Thank you, Bailey. We adore you.
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1: This guy's not new by any stretch of the imagination, but he is one of our collective favourites, isn't he?
2: Absolutely. I think I said last week, I said, oh my God, All Day's got new music out. Why aren't we playing him on the local list? And you said, I don't know.
1: Well, part of it is because you can't stream this song. It's not on Spotify. It's not in Apple Music. It's not in any of those things. You can buy it off Bandcamp. That's it. And I love that. He's making it for the real fans. All Day, wow. If you don't know, you may know such hits as... Just one of the most unique voices that we've had in rap music in this country ever. He can rap like a demon, he can sing, and it's very, very unique, isn't it?
2: And he's also hilarious.
1: Yeah.
2: And just very dry. And I don't even know how to explain him. He just, you know what? He doesn't give a...
1: Yeah, and the music does the explaining as well, doesn't it? You like the song with the Veronicas, Restless?
2: I love this song.
1: He's got a gentleness to him, doesn't he, sometimes?
2: Yes. All right, this song, when it came out, and I don't think this song was massive, I reckon I listened to it 800 times on repeat.
1: Right. Yeah. Taking on Ben Lee alongside Cub Sport, Crazy. One of his very first songs, my favourite girl in the
3: front. You're probably the best invention. Sliced bread, we'll have to settle for second. Never felt anything as absurd. You watch home movies and don't catch a
1: Just
3: word.
1: Crazy. The memories I have attached to this guy.
2: Yes.
1: I reckon I've seen him live upwards of 20 times over the journey.
2: Suddenly give it to me right now. He was a real festival staple, wasn't he?
1: 100%. Anyway, All Day's got new music. It just slaps. We just want to play it for you.
2: Yeah.
1: He's an unbelievable lyricist. This kind of reminds me of the early days of All Day as well, kind of back 2013 way. Let's do it. One of our collective favourites, Adelaide via Melbourne's All Day. This is another chance on the Hot Hits. Let's go. Do what I want.

0: Should be vamping. That is Sienna Spyro on the Hot Hits with Nick and Laura, Material Lover. The music that matters right now lives here. We were talking all last night about the Beyond the Valley lineup, which we're very excited about, Lauren Barry.
1: Yes, absolutely.
0: John Summit, etc.
1: Black Eyed Peas.
0: Yes, Armin van Helden and a stack more. Well, John Summit and Armin van Helden will also be on the lineup for Lost Paradise Festival. It's going to be really cool. So they're sharing a bit of the lineup with Beyond the Valley. Lost Paradise, if people don't know, it's about an hour north of Sydney, just west of the Central Coast in Glenworth Valley. It's the most beautiful spot. They've done a festival there over New Year's for pretty much the last 25 years in different iterations. And yeah, it's a gorgeous, very fun time.
1: Did they do that similar thing last year? They sort of shared a lot of the artists.
0: They tend to do it with a few festivals. Wildlands in Brisbane tends to take a few of them.
1: Yeah, nice.
0: It's just the way of making it more sustainable to have them in the country for different things, and also, you know, see more people, basically. Yeah. Give more people a chance to see them. Killer lineup of locals as well. Dean Turnley will be there from Axe and Tough fame.
1: Oh, yes.
0: The Jungle Giants are going to be on stage as well. It's a sick lineup. So shout outs to everyone at Lost Paradise. They're killing these New Year's festivals. They're looking good.
1: I guess that's when everyone has the time to go as well, you know?
0: Yeah, exactly. And it's after Christmas.
1: Well,
0: so
1: certainly.
0: You get family stuff out of the way, and then you go and be debaucherous with your friend in the bush.
1: Oh, yeah, I love being debaucherous in the bush.
0: Yeah.
1: Yep. I stand by it.
0: I can't see you anymore because the camera's gone off again.
1: So. Oh, great.
0: Yeah, nah, it's good. Everything's working well.
1: Ah, gee.
0: Little peek behind the curtain, Australia. All right, we keep the hot hits going. And just a tick, your three for all is a very fun one.
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6: Three songs in a row that all have something in common. Tonight's theme is a very, very fun one because we're celebrating the wedding bells in the air for Madison Beer.
7: Yes. Madison Beer has gotten engaged to Los Angeles quarterback Justin Herbert.
6: That's right.
7: I hope she keeps her last name.
6: Madison Herbert. I see a Madison Herbert in her future.
7: I'm
6: on
7: that. Pop star.
6: I think you could get away with it. But beer is a lot better. Actually, what would you prefer, beer or Herbert?
7: Beer, are you kidding?
6: Beer's a good name, isn't it? I wonder how you get that name.
7: Well, she probably comes from a long line of...
6: long line of
7: beer brewers.
6: She comes from a long line of...
7: I wonder if that's her actual last name.
6: I think it is.
7: Beer.
6: Yeah, can you find out if that's her real last name? It is.
7: It is.
6: I reckon, honestly, it has to be a long line of brewers then. There's no other explanation for it.
7: Wow.
6: I come from a long line of beers.
7: I mean, I don't love my last name, but I would never change it because I'm Lauren Barry. You know, like I'm a full name Lauren Barry.
6: Yeah, and I'm a Nick Kelly.
7: Yeah.
6: Not a Nick.
7: Each to their own. Whatever.
6: Oh, so true, mate. Whatever you want to do.
7: Anyway, tonight we're doing singers engaged or married to sports stars.
6: That's right. How delightful. And yes, there's a man here who's married to a sports star because we agree on gender equality.
7: Probably the most, and look, controversially, because we've got a lot of them, but I would, dare I say, the longest standing, most iconic musician / sports star relationship.
6: Over 20 years it would be now, right?
7: They had another baby quite recently.
6: Oh, good for them. Anyway, we'll get to that in around 3 minutes and 10 seconds. In the meantime, why are we playing the Spice Girls?
7: Because two of them are married to sports stars that we know of.
6: That's right.
7: Victoria Beckham and Jerry Halliwell.
6: That's right. Now, Jerry Horner, because of Christian Horner, your man from the F1. Let's do the Spicies Wanna Be. This is the Hot Hits 3 for All.

0: Three's a Riot with Nick and Lauren. It's the Hot Hits 3 for All.
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0: Perfect pop song, that.
1: Yep.
0: Enrique with Pitbull. That is I Like It. This is the Hot Hits live around Australia on a Wednesday night doing the three for all.
2: Three, two, two. The Hot Hits with Nick and Lauren.
3: Three for all.
0: Yeah, the three for all of artists who are married to sports stars because Madison Beer has gotten engaged to a sports star.
1: To a quarterback.
0: Quarterback. So that was Enrique, obviously. And yep. Is it Anna Kournikova?
1: Anna Kournikova. One of the hottest couples ever.
0: Yeah.
1: She's so beautiful. He is beautiful. He got his. He did get his mole removed, didn't he?
0: Yeah, he did. Yeah.
1: Did he regret Gonski. It?
0: I don't have stats on whether he regrets his mole being removed. It's not part of my lexicon at this juncture, but it will be in the next 10 minutes.
1: Okay.
0: Yeah.
1: Who's next?
0: What?
1: No, I'm curious. Oh,
0: I was just going to look at how long they've been together because we're talking about
1: It's been years.
0: 2001.
1: Are you kidding?
0: 25 years together.
1: And crazy, she still looks 25.
0: Yeah, man. It's ridiculous. They're not married, though.
1: That's right.
0: Yeah, not married. She had a marriage and a divorce a couple of years prior to a Russian hockey player.
1: Ooh.
0: And then, yeah, they have not wedded. They have had four children together.
1: I wonder if she's watched Heated Rivalry.
0: Oh, my God, she definitely would have.
1: Yes, four children. And this is what I was saying. Like, all of their children are sort of around the 10-ish mark, and then they just had a new baby.
0: 17th of December 2025.
1: Yep.
0: Madness. Now we're playing J-Lo.
1: Because she was with Alex Rodriguez, who was a baseballer.
0: There you go.
1: For years. And actually, that's not true. She did get engaged to him, though, because that woman loves to be engaged.
0: I was going to say. How many we're talking now?
1: Oh, well, she was married to Ben Affleck. No, married once, engaged twice, P. Diddy, and Mark Anthony. There was one before them all.
0: There was a Cuban waiter.
1: Yes, there was a Cuban waiter, and then there was Alex Rodriguez.
4: I have the list. There was Ejani Noah, Chris Judd, Ben Affleck for the first time. Yeah, I know, right? Not Carlton. Yeah, Carlton. Oh, yeah, Carlton legend. Mark Anthony, Alex Rodriguez, and then Ben Affleck for the second time. So that's six.
0: Man.
1: What? Why? Wouldn't it just start to lose all meaning? Like,
4: good article on E, exclamation mark.
1: I'm not comparing myself to J-Lo because we're very different people, but, like, I've never been engaged once or even close to being engaged. Well, anyway. I guess I'm no J-Lo. Better get my abs back.
0: Can I just set the scene for you, Australia? I've got Kerrod physically in front of me and just Lauren on my laptop screen, leaning back with her legs up on the chair, just lamenting. It's a beautiful thing to watch. I wish you could be here. Let's play J-Lo. Jenny from the Block's on. Hot it.
1: Hey!

You already know. That is More Grab and Milky. That is just the way you are. And this is the Hot Hits. It is Nick and Lauren. The Hot Hits.

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2: Oh, hell yeah.
3: Yeah, it's going to be like a Hits and Memories tour, man. All the big hits, all the memories.
4: God, I'm excited.
3: Yeah, it's going to be huge. And we have all the free tickets. 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We've got some more down the track as well, I believe, after this week's load of them. Yes. It's quite a simple mechanic here at the radio station to win these tickets. You register, we call you back, we say a name, you win tickets.
4: Yeah, it's that simple. I'm going to pick today's winner based purely off who I'm vibing is going to be the biggest Post Malone fan, or Post Malone as it was written on our screen before.
3: Well, okay, one job.
4: All right, I'm going to go, oh, geez, all right, I've got to get my vibe hat on. Vibes. I'm vibing Georgia.
5: Oh, my God.
4: Oh, my God, yes, you're going to see Post Malone.
5: Thank you so much. That's so exciting.
3: Yay. Who's going with you?
5: Probably my husband, yeah.
4: Cool. Nice. Yeah, good one.
3: He's very much a half women, half men artist, isn't he? Yeah.
5: Oh, my God. We have a 3-month-old, so that's going to be great to get out.
4: Perfect. Yes, because it's a couple of months away, isn't it, Nick?
3: Yeah, I mean, a couple of months away.
4: So baby will be a little bit older then. You can leave him home and say, see ya, mum and dad's gone wild. But we'll come back to you. Yep.
5: Thank you so much.
4: You're welcome.
3: A pleasure. And there are more to come on the show tomorrow night, yeah?
6: A couple of weeks, I think.
3: I think that's our
6: last ones for this week.
3: I can't.
4: It's a bit inconsistent.
6: It's all over the place. I'm not going to lie. The ticketing's all over the place at the moment.
4: But it really is.
3: That's all right. You just know there's always tickets here. Some description.
4: Yeah.
6: Except for next week.
3: Except for next week. Apparently, I heard that in the office today. Oh, yeah, we gave you 15 loads of tickets to give away this week. Next week? Jack.
4: None. Shit. Like, genuinely?
6: Off-air conversation, yeah.
3: Session. Anyway, thehothits.com.au. Just keep an eye on it, eh? Because there's always tickets to something.
4: Pin it to your homepage.
3: It's so true. Check it every day. Let's play Amy Shark. Go and buy the album. Use code TAKE5 to get it cheaper.
4: What?
7: For anyone you're always attached.

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2: Well, congratulations are in order for one Madison beer.
3: Wow. That's great.
2: She's announced her engagement to Los Angeles Chargers star quarterback, Justin Herbert.
3: My grandfather's overnight. Name was Herbert.
4: I know a famous Herbert from a show called Family Guy.
5: Hey, Chris. Wanna go shopping?
2: Overnight, in a joint Instagram post with the caption, "Meet my fiance, Herbert and beer." Sounds like a department store. We're going to Herbert and beer. We first spotted together in August last year, and at various sporting events in the LA areas in the months that followed. He has been considered a mostly private person, but it was all about football, but that has changed since his relationship with Madison became known. He was in her music video for her single Lover Girl.
3: Oh, there you go.
2: Which shows them cozying up to one another on the beach, sharing a photo booth. And more. Oh, what's the more?
3: I don't love that because I feel like as a musician, you should be able to work with another male actor and it not be weird, right?
2: I agree. And like, look, not to be a naysayer, what if you break up? And then they weren't even engaged then.
3: 100%. That's happened a few times, right, where artists have had their famous partner in the music video and then gone and broken up.
2: And like, I'd like to rewatch that kind of stuff. And I wouldn't be able to.
3: No, you wouldn't be able to enjoy it in the same way because you know what they've done.
2: Because when I break up with someone, you're out.
3: That's that, exactly. I note the next story we have is one line long.
2: Yeah, well, I couldn't find any articles about it. Katy Perry was trapped in a giant plastic bottle during one of her shows on this either never-ending tour or new tour. I can't work out what's going on.
3: I feel like never-ending, which is great work from her.
2: Honestly, but it looks like a different... Everything that she's doing looks different to what we saw her doing last year.
3: Oh, really? Like none of the glitches and the guy running on stage and stuff we saw?
2: No, but like all the robotics, like that seemed like a bit of a alien journey. This seems like she's just doing... She's got that weird camera thing on her face that she sings to at one point.
3: Oh, yeah. She might have evolved it, you know.
2: Maybe.
3: Yeah.
2: Anyway, she was trapped in a giant plastic bottle. She was trying to like crowd surf in it, but fans refused to roll her towards the stage.
3: Here's the fans.

0: As you were.
1: Oh, yeah. Okay. I know exactly what's happening. I know exactly.
2: K-Dot did say, what did you say to me?
3: Well, I said it just sounds like crowd noises, but I have a feeling that, and I could be wrong on this, from the video, I don't think she has a microphone in her hand, so I don't think she can tell the crowd where she's going or where to take her. And I think that's why she ended up where she did. Don't quote me on that.
2: Get a Madonna mic.
3: Yeah.
2: You know?
1: Anyway, how strange. Now, this is exciting. Miley Cyrus has just casually announced that she's close to finishing a new album, revealing in an interview that her 10th full-length project will revolve around the love she's nurtured for both herself and her fiancé, Max Mirando. She told Daryl Hannah, I don't know what Daryl Hannah was doing, for the latest issue of Wonderland, where Miley was a guest editor. She says this album is a love story, but love stories are never one-dimensional. They're always layered. There is a different romantic thread weaving through it because, like all my records, it is a reflection of where I am in my life. But this one feels especially meaningful because this feeling has stayed with me through multiple eras. It's something I hadn't experienced before. A peaceful kind of love has become a theme, yada, yada, yada.
2: That's actually really interesting and very true about her. I feel like every album she's done has genuinely reflected where she's at.
1: In her life.
2: Yeah. Like if you think about Wrecking Ball, you know, Bangers era. And then Flowers. And then Malibu was very much like a soft and cozy kind of album.
1: Yeah.
2: And that was where she was at in her life. It makes so much sense. She's also just signed a brand new record contract as well.
1: Yes. She's
2: cool.
1: Yeah. One thing I do love in here, she says, once your relationship with yourself changes, every relationship around you changes too. And I think this record celebrates both of those equally.
2: Can't wait.
1: God, I love her.
2: Yeah.
1: And I'm disappointed. I mean, I found her last album to be incredible.
2: Yep.
1: And it didn't really get the cut through that I think it deserved.
2: We talked about this, didn't we? That it felt like it really, it popped for a few days almost. And then we kind of didn't keep talking about it. But it had some belters on it. Remember we got to hear this at a movie theatre? Full Dolby?
1: I remember. Apparently the 10-track LP may come in a couple of months. Possibly before the Grammys in Feb.
2: Awesome. Bring it on. Brandy Miley on the way.
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0: for the gig goers, the night riders, and anyone who loves music.
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0: On the Hot Hits with Nick and Laura. No Little Ears for the next few minutes. We're doing this.
1: The Hot Hits.
2: What's the time?
3: It's 9:40 p.m.
0: Yes, a little naughty story. We can only do up to 9:40 p.m. What you got, Loz?
4: Now, this is fun. This is something that we kind of missed. Earlier in the month, around the middle of the month, the world's largest swingers convention took place in New Orleans.
0: I was going to say, it had to be America, right?
4: Yeah. It's called Naughty New Orleans, like N'AWLINS. It's a massive multi-day alternative lifestyle and swingers convention held annually in New Orleans, Louisiana. It's a five-day event and features themed parties, hotel takeovers, specialized playrooms, and social events. Their website says, there will be swingers at our convention, but there will also be nudists, Republicans, Democrats, conservatives, churchgoers, fetish, and those into BDSM, polyamorists, voyeurs, exhibitionists, and much more. We are much more than a swingers convention. We market to any couple that are open-minded, not offended by sexual expression, just like to have fun. Here!
0: I love this. This is so fun.
4: It was co-founded by a man called Bob Hannaford, and he called the 2026 convention the largest lifestyle event ever. Of those thousands of participants, the average ages were between 35 and 60, staying in more than 1,400 rooms near Bourbon Street in New Orleans.
0: Gosh.
4: One attendee who wrote for the New York Post said, this kind of party isn't cheap, not including travel expenses. Couples pay $850 each for the 5 days, 4 nights. But that fee allows access to all the naughty New Orleans happenings, daily classes, socials, workshops, galas, and, of course, lots of scheduled playtime.
0: How much side playtime do you think is going on at the galas, workshops, socials, and daily classes?
4: Oh, my God. Everywhere. This person says there was sex. Lots of sex. There were topless pool parties at one hotel and nude pool parties at another. There were hot wife scenes, people subjecting themselves to erotic flogging.
0: Oh.
4: Is that like flagellation?
0: Flagellation.
4: What is that? Is that the whipping?
0: That's the whipping. Yeah.
4: Yeah.
0: That's flogging with the little what do you call it?
4: Like
0: cattle prod thing.
4: Yeah, yeah. Part of the success of the event isn't that it's necessarily a free-for-all. Attendees cannot buy tickets without passing a consent quiz, for example. Any consent violations can be reported through a ubiquitously posted... What does that mean? Posted QR code where there will be consequences for those who break the rules. Signs are everywhere explaining exactly what behaviour is or isn't acceptable within the playrooms and dungeon.
0: Well, glad to end the entire article on the word dungeon.
4: Me too. It's not said enough.
0: I think this is awesome. This is... consenting being the key word, adults exploring their sexualities, spicing up their long, beautiful partnerships together.
4: Absolutely.
0: Here to all of it.
4: Like, please, can we just do one here? I'll run it.
0: With what money?
4: Well, the tickets that I sell.
0: Oh, that's true. Yeah, that's true. That's a very good point. Where are you going to do it? Do it at Crown.
4: My house. Harry Styles cut out. It's just me and the Harry Styles cut out.
0: We'll also be able to fit all 1,400 people into your house.
4: Mate.
0: Must be nice.
4: Not really.
0: Must be nice.
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3: Let's get the party started. See you at the bar, you was hardly talking. That's when I knew that your heart was scarring. Friends to lovers need a part to star in. Like, wait, babe, let me

0: nine, brown eyes. Bruh, that is Rain Dance, Dave and Thames across the country, the Heights in Nicolara.
1: In celebration of the night that was, it's the Hot Hits Awards.
0: Couple awards, things are happening on or around the show. Lauren Barry has the first award of the night.
2: Yes, we followed up with one of our callers from last night when we asked the question, have you seen a pet psychic? Have you taken your pet to see a pet psychic? And Kylie rang us last night telling us that she was going to take her dog today or have a session with a pet psychic today. Mm-hmm. So we did catch up with Kylie on the phone today and it's very interesting.
0: It's interesting, isn't it? It's not necessarily good or bad at this stage.
2: No.
0: But there's work to do.
2: She certainly got clarity and was, you know, told some things that maybe there's a bit of a power dynamic in the house with her other dog. And things like that.
0: Yeah.
2: But it's fascinating. The whole chat you can hear on our podcast at The Hot Hits. Is that right?
0: Yeah, you'll find it somewhere. Just search The Hot Hits where you get your podcast, or you can just go to The Hot Hits AU on the gram and TikTok link in bio.
2: That's better.
0: It's all there.
2: That's what I meant to say.
0: It's a lot of words, though. A lot of directing people in certain directions.
2: Yeah.
0: I'm keen to follow this story and I'm keen to see how it works for her. She's like a guinea pig for this. K-Dot, you got an award for tonight?
3: Award goes to one of the strangest things I've seen at a concert, and it goes to Katy Perry for getting stuck in a giant bottle and not being able to find her way back to this stage.
0: Good stuff, isn't it?
2: Big inflatable.
0: Yeah. That's really fun.
2: Woman.
0: Just the strangeness follows her, doesn't it?
2: Yeah.
3: She looks a little bit panicked in the bottle, I'm not going to lie. I was quite concerned for her health, but she is okay.
0: Yeah, she's fine. She's been through worse.
3: Yeah.
0: Russell Brand.
2: Oh, my God.
0: Yeah. My award goes to Bob Hannaford, who is the co-founder of the Naughty New Orleans Swingers Convention, which took place over the weekend with 1,400 participants. Actually, it was 1,400 rooms.
2: Rooms.
0: That denotes sort of 3,000 participants.
2: Because it's at a hotel, I think, and then they just sort of meander around the place.
0: Very fun.
2: Putting things in places.
0: Things are not meant
2: to
0: be
2: more than welcome, because there's a big thing with consent, as there should be.
0: Absolutely. Guys, there's a question on the replay of The Chase. It's currently on television.
2: The
0: 2009 song, it's a replay. 2009 song Boom Boom Pow was the first American number one hit for which band?
2: Black Eyed Peas.
0: We're only talking about them last night. That can't happen.
2: That cannot happen. Last night. And then the next day on The Chase.
3: What are the chances?
0: And one of the biggest bands America's ever produced. Tomorrow night on the show, Butcher is going to come and hang out, yeah?
3: Yeah.
2: Yay!
0: Is that happening tomorrow?
3: Yeah, that is happening
0: tomorrow. Awesome. There will also be a hot mix from someone. Yeah. And we'll have those. I don't know if we've got tickets for anything.
3: Don't jump the gun on that. I'm not sure about that.
0: There will, but you'll have a good reason to tune in. 7 o'clock.
2: Of course.
0: Tomorrow night. See you, friends.
2: Bye.
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0: every other day until you have to plan a function. Cue the questions. Why me? How many people? What about food? What about dietaries? How about drinks? How much space do I need? Will there be speeches? Do we need microphones? Should it be cocktails? Should it be sit down? Do we have to invite weird Uncle Ken? Overwhelmed? No problem. East Lake is the answer. 4 great venues, plenty of room options, dedicated events team. 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
17: Yeah, I am Alex, and across from me, back in the country, it's Matt O'Kind. Matty boy, how are you? How's the jet lag?
18: Oh, yes, I am back. I tell you what, exciting times to be back on the ground here in Oz, bumping into listeners of the podcast.
17: In real life, we have them in real life. Until we actually see them in real life, until you actually say hello to us, you are merely hypothetical.
18: Yeah, well, I mean, over the weekend, bumped into gentleman Sudi. He's a bread delivery driver here in Brisbane. Bumped into him out the front of my local supermarket. He was like, I listen to the podcast all the time.
17: Sick.
18: He's like, you must have just gotten back. He was like, can I ask, why did you sound so scratchy the last couple of eps? I was like, bro, I'm recording in the middle of the night in an apartment after I've got some cold that I've picked up on in the travels.
17: Yep.
18: It was a little bit rough, but I'm back. I'm raring to go, and I'm so excited.
17: And you got to make the most of the local produce while you're there, Matt O'Kine. Italy, some of the best vineyards in the world.
18: It wasn't that, mate. I was just a bit tired. Although I'll tell you what, a half-litre carafe doesn't go bad with the long lunches, that's for sure. But I'm going to tell you about someone who I bumped into on my travels who I was not expecting to see.
17: Damn.
18: Also, some interesting... an interesting request that made me realise that, you know, other countries treat what we do here very differently.
17: Okay.
18: I'll explain. I'll elaborate later on. We've also, I'm hoping, got a parody from you, Alex Dyson.
17: Well, it's a Monday. We'll see what we've got in the cupboard.
18: Oh, I can't wait. Let's dive in. Matt and Alex, all day breakfast. Hope you're well.
19: Let's get this show on the road.
17: Let's go. Here we go. Before we get into your tales, Matt O'Kine, there's one question that I'm sure everyone tuning into this podcast is hanging by a thread to find out, okay, yeah. Knowing Matt O'Kine is landing back in Brisbane at Brisbane International Airport, and that is, did you remember how you went to the airport and then do the correct thing on the way home? Because
18: what do you mean?
17: Well, last time you flew back, you got an Uber back to your place, then realized that you had actually driven yourself to the airport. So had to Uber back to the airport and get your car and drive it home, thus ruining both time saving and money saving efforts that you'd put in.
18: Oh man, we got smashed with the jet lag bug. So we landed at basically midnight.
17: Ooh.
18: And then, you know, once you do all of the passporty stuff and then you're getting your ride share from the airport. We didn't get home until about 1 a.m. and then, you know, didn't get to sleep till 3. So we've been caned by jet lag all across the weekend.
17: Did Sophia go straight back to school?
18: No, we all had a bed day.
17: Okay, good.
18: The day that we got back. And I tell you what, it was good. Families should put forward the bed day offer a little bit more often. Because I think as a family, you feel this pressure to have to do stuff all the time.
17: And get up out of bed. Yeah.
18: Exactly. And really, every now and then, you should just be like, you know what? We're all having a bed day. Bed is mandatory today. Bron, do you ever give yourselves bed days?
20: No, I'm lucky both me and Steve are lucky to give each other an hour each on the weekend.
18: Exactly right. Like, why do we do this to ourselves?
20: Yeah.
17: Yeah.
20: But one of us has to get up with a baby.
18: Daiso's not living in the world of having, like, I remember hearing parents talk about, oh, on Sundays I get to have a sleep in and on Saturdays, you know, he gets to have a sleep in. And I remember just thinking, that sounds awful. And now that I'm living it, it is. It stinks.
20: And you can never, like, properly sleep in because they're making noise outside.
18: Oh, they're clangoring about everywhere. And, yeah, then, you know, Sophia will come in. Oh, can you help me with my Lego? I'm like, oh, okay. Can you just find the piece?
20: And then I get a bit of FOMO too. Like, well, they're having, like, fun without me.
17: Oh, damn.
18: Overall, I really genuinely did have such a great trip. Don't listen to the hate online for, you know, the far-right hate that people are spewing about Europe.
17: Well, you mean the, you know, far-left hate, having a crack at Pauline for enjoying Sicily with Gina.
18: I didn't
17: Did you bump into her?
18: I didn't.
17: That would have been so good. Do you know what I would have loved? Because last time Matt was on a holiday and in a holiday pool, he thought he was scaring Belinda by doing a little Jaws shark under the water. Imagine if you'd done that and it was Gina Reinhardt. Dun-dun. Dun-dun.
18: Yes, this area is known for grab sharks. Very inappropriate tush squeeze. Wowzers. That would have made the news. So, a couple of things. Rome, the free sparkling water fountains, if you don't mind.
17: Oh, yeah. Well, like just public, as in you, when you go out and you press the... the water fountain. It's sparkling water.
18: There's these little kiosks that you just walk up. You just put a 1.5-litre bottle underneath of. You can choose still or sparkling. Fills your whole bottle up.
17: Damn.
18: If you don't mind.
17: That's one step away from soft drink and the bubblers. That is so close to the most promised campaign promise for school election council that Australians ever have.
18: Well, how about this? There actually is one in the Italian town of Abruzzo in Italy. Mm. The Fontana del Vino.
17: No.
18: Literally. A free 24-hour local red wine fountain for travellers.
17: No.
18: What? See, this is the problem.
17: And I bet you walk up to it, someone's got their whole mouth over the nozzle.
18: No. Like, oh. No. Like, it's supposed to be done with grace, you know, and like they yeah. say, they basically, yeah, yeah. the rule is don't take the piss, you know, when you're taking the piss. But here's the thing. This is everywhere I was looking around Europe. It's just this classic thing of travels when you're walking around going, well, we'd ruin this. We would absolutely if we could do this, yeah. we'd ruin it.
17: You immediately would be bad.
18: It would take about the grand total of 20 seconds yep. before some gronk ruined our fountain of wine. It would just be ruined.
17: It's so funny as well because here free public toilets, so you can take a piss for free, but over in Europe, you can take the piss for free, and yet you have to get charged like a 50 euro cents to use a public restroom over in Europe.
18: Yeah.
17: They charge you to take a piss.
18: I know exactly you what
17: know
18: you're
17: what I'm
18: saying.
17: Talking about here.
18: So I didn't bump into Pauline or Gina, but I'll tell you who I did bump into. This is just the, you know, craziness of the world, 7 billion people mm-hmm. walking through Rome, burning hot. It was too hot, if yeah. I've got to be honest. It was 38 degrees. It's such a concrete city, so hot. Yeah. Going to a lunch, my friend who was visiting us from Hamburg, he's been to Rome a couple of times. He's like, oh, let's go to this restaurant I went to last time. It's pretty good. Some place called, I don't know, Gino's.
17: Is that real?
18: Genuinely, walk in.
17: Is it called Gino's?
18: Yeah, well, it's like Restaurante del Gino's or whatever. It's Gino's restaurant. Anyway, walk in, Concetta Carista.
17: No. Hang on a second. The most Italian Triple J breakfast host we've ever had is sitting in a restaurant in Italy. Italy and you walk in.
18: Bro, because I'm like, hey. And Belinda's behind me. She's like, who the hell is Matt saying hello to?
17: Yeah.
18: In Italy, like we just walked into a random restaurant. How did you not know anyone time. Here? And then walk in, there she is.
17: She's just retired from Triple J breakfast, and then you run into her at a restaurant in Rome.
18: I couldn't believe it. I could not believe it. Both enjoying the carbonara.
17: And she would have freaked out.
18: I know. She's like, what? Like, it would have had to the process.
17: Yeah.
18: You go, what's going on here? So, yes, it was great to see
17: you. What did you do? Like, I need to say, what happened there? What happened afterwards?
18: Have you been to these restaurants? There's people bustling in and out all the time. There's waiters walking around. They take this stuff very seriously. I'm trying to talk. I'm in the way of waiters. They're like, you know, can you
17: Scoozy.
18: Move? Yeah.
17: Scoozy. Exactly.
18: They're carrying like three bowls of cacio pepe. And I'm like, oh, sorry, I'm just catching up with a friend. They're like, cool, do it somewhere else.
17: Oh my
18: so
17: God.
18: So we got ushered around the corner. We're like, okay, we'll talk to you later. And then they did come around and say g'day. She was with her cousin. And
17: so crazy.
18: And then, you know, I said, oh, we're going for a drink later on the Savo if you want to come and join us. And she didn't. So there you go. I got dogged by Concetta in Rome. Even on the other side of the world, she doesn't want to catch up with me. So that's fine. No, that's cool. Just thought it might be interesting to, you know, catch up on the other side of the world. But no, apparently Concetta's got other things that she wants to do.
17: This is the thing, isn't it? It's a bloody cost of living crisis still. Productivity absolutely stagnant, right?
18: Mm.
17: And yet, the little Greek holiday snaps. Oh, here I am. Oh, Santorini. Like, sorry. I thought we all agreed that we're all cutting back at the moment.
18: Mate, we can't all... Okay, this is just a simple... This is a pledge, all right? Yeah. I implore people. If you've got the money right now,
19: spend it. Please spend it.
18: There are businesses. You know what it's like. You run a small business.
17: Yeah, what about in this country, mate? What about spending it in-house? There are some bloody local wine shops and some comedy venues that need people to come and say hello. And here you are giving it to bloody Gino. Gino doesn't need the cash.
18: Well, me and Conchetta both exactly. contributing to Gino's coffers, if you don't mind. Yeah, well, that'd be fine if restaurants around here did the amatriciano that Gino does.
17: Yeah, just a bit of cracked pepper. That's his overheads at the moment. Gino's.
18: Actually, well, I was doing my bit to promote Brisbane, thank you very much. But I'm not going to lie, it was quite startling how few people still know of Brisbane. And even worse.
17: What do you mean? Oh, okay. So whilst you're on the streets of Rome and people are like, oh, where are you from? You say, yeah. Brisbane, Brisbane, come and visit
18: and
17: Brisbane.
18: Then, and then their eyes just glaze over because they're hoping you'll say, you know, Sydney.
17: Yep.
18: Or Melbourne, and then suddenly you say Brisbane, they go, ah, oh, and then the conversation immediately stops. And then so I then have to, like, give it a little bit of life support. So I chuck in, yeah, you know, we've got the Olympics in 2032. Literally every single person I said that to went, oh, do you? I'm like, what do you mean, do? You don't know?
17: Mm.
18: Has the news not spread that we're hosting the Olympics?
17: Is that still happening? Are we still... We still doing that, are we? Okay.
18: Seriously, I was shocked. I can't believe how few people are like, oh, hiya. Yeah, interesting.
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2: Here's a little question that I've got for you about.
3: Right.
2: We checked into an accommodation on this little island of Ischia. Beautiful, beautiful island. Loved it. And went to go swim in the swimming pool. And the caretaker, you know, the gentleman who runs the hotel, the little, it's a very low-key little resorty apartment complexy thing. He kind of comes into the pool at about 5 p.m. in the afternoon. Me and Sophia having a swim. Belinda's there. And he sort of just looks at us and holds up a little, like, swimming cap. And he says, I gave you caps in your room.
3: Okay, he said three swimming caps. So towels, soaps, swimming caps.
2: Yeah. Well, he's like, yeah, you need to wear them in the pool. And we're like, oh.
3: You need to?
2: Yes.
3: Oh.
2: So suddenly he's like, yeah, you can't be in the pool without the caps. And we're like, oh okay. So suddenly we all have to go and put on these little caps, like we're in one of those synchronized swimming dance videos from the 30s, you know, that style.
3: Also, it's not like an Olympics swimming cap, like a really tight, like aerodynamic one. It's more
2: a rubber one. It's like a little cloth style one that you wore in year one. And then he just started doing backstroke through the pool.
3: And he was the hotel manager, man.
2: Well, he obviously owns the whole thing.
3: Right.
2: So it's his pool, technically.
3: And so he's wearing a cap in the pool?
2: Yeah, he's wearing a cap.
3: And he's backstroking through the pool.
2: Yeah, and and suddenly we're like, oh, it feels weird. We're sort of in this guy's pool, really.
3: With him.
2: And we're not, wearing the right attire. But we told a friend, we're like, is it weird that we had to wear caps in the pool?
3: Mm.
2: And my friend was like, oh, no, not at all. Europe treats this stuff completely differently.
3: What's the thought behind it? I'm thinking, is it so that you don't have to clean the filter from hair as much? Is that what?
2: I reckon. So I don't know why he gave me one. I'm like, bro, I could shed my whole layer and not a single follicle will end up in your filter, my guy. Leave me out of this.
3: Yeah.
2: I was looking at Sophia and Belinda like, they're the culprits.
3: Yeah,
2: not
3: yeah,
2: me.
3: Yeah. Don't look at this,
2: cool,
3: this dome is not shedding anything anymore. Three years ago, yeah, your filter would have been absolutely carpeted.
2: Yeah. The filter would have looked like Bob Marley once I got out of here, but no, not anymore, mate.
3: That race has been run.
2: So, yeah, my friend was like, no, it's completely different. He said that he went to a pool in Greece, and there are a couple of things that you need if you go to a pool in Greece. Usually you need this is a public pool, you need a medical certificate from both a cardiologist.
3: Whoa, hang on.
2: Clearing you for physical exercise, and a dermatologist. Clearing you of infectious skin diseases.
3: Whoa, whoa, whoa.
2: And then,
3: whoa, whoa,
2: and also,
3: whoa,
2: and,
3: whoa,
2: and,
3: whoa, whoa, whoa.
2: And at times, a gynecological report.
3: Oh, no.
2: Clearing you of
3: no
2: vaginal infections.
3: To swim in the pool, you need to bring three pieces of paper.
2: Now, in some instances, mostly you need the dermatological report and the cardiologist thing.
3: If you feel like swimming in a pool, that is wild, wild paperwork.
2: And then here's another thing. To swim in a Greek public pool, female swimmers are required to present a medical certificate from a gynecologist, confirming they are free from communicable diseases. This may be renewed annually.
3: This is wild. I mean, in Australia, the worst I've seen is the pool rules up on the side of the thing, and it says do not swim if you've had diarrhea in the last 2 weeks. That's as close to that. But it's an honour system, you know?
2: Well,
3: it's not present the diarrhea report from the doctor. It's come on, guys, let's be honest here. Don't run by the pool and no runs in the pool. Please.
2: So that's why people from Europe must come to... Because I've been to a public pool on a hot summer's day in Australia, and it's like swimming in soup after a while. The film on top of the pool looks, it's like I'm in some sort of lily pond.
3: Speaking of Brisbane attractions, if you were down at the South Bank pool down there, if everyone swimming there had to present their papers, I tell you what, they'd be turned away at the border. It would be... It'd be Donald Trump's America there.
2: I've seen days where I can't tell the difference between the South Bank pool and the Brisbane River. It's got a nice brown tinge to it by the end of a hot day. No, I'm joking. The South Bank beach is awesome. But yeah, because Belinda was also saying in Sweden, if you get in the public pool without a solid showering off beforehand,
4: yeah,
2: everyone thinks that you are actually just filth. they would just think you were disgusting.
4: It's the old double dip in the chip kind of.
2: Yeah, right.
4: People have standards.
2: I saw another Instagram where a lady and her partner got turned away from a public pool for him wearing board shorts. You can only wear DTs or like little shorties in the pool. You cannot wear board shorts.
4: You must be able to see an outline. Otherwise, you would not
2: get it. If I can't see a vein, you are not coming in here.
3: Well, speaking of Greece, Matt O'Kine, have you been lining up to see the ancient Greek epic brought to life on the very big screen, Christopher Nolan's The Odyssey?
2: Oh, I didn't know. It was a thing. I thought you were going to say he's remaking the film Greece.
3: Christopher Nolan to remake the film Greece, please?
2: Could you imagine?
3: Damn.
2: There's some things in there that don't pass the sniff test in 2026.
4: Just imagine Greece like in the trailer for Inception. Just the real, boom, one woman, boom, joining a new school, boom.
3: Greece soundtrack by Hans Zimmer. Hans Zimmer mega mix.
2: Lots of style violins.
4: That'd be awesome. No, but I don't know. This is pretty. I've been watching, like, it's been popping up in my reels and stuff. Like, he's filmed it on an IMAX camera. It's like such a big chunky thing. And I saw Matt Damon talking about it. Like, the camera's so chunky, right? Mm. Matt Damon's doing a scene with one of the other actors, and it's, you know, it's the all-star cast we've got going here for the Odyssey. You've got Pattinson, Holland, Zendaya, Hathaway.
2: Ooh,
4: there's some big hitters in here. But the camera's so chunky that when Matt Damon's meant to be talking to his friend, like, the eye lines is just all messed up because you got to stand away from where the camera is, right?
2: Oh, yeah, I know exactly what you're saying.
4: So what they did was they put it like a mirror on the side of the camera. So then Matt Damon stood at an angle and looked into the mirror and then saw the other actor. So you're still looking at the actor, God. So you could act as if you're seeing their emotions and their facial expressions and all of that, but they're actually standing off like at a right angle to the camera.
2: That's crazy.
4: How would you do that if you and Denise had to do that on Mother and Son?
2: Well, I mean, you know, we don't have the budget for special mirrors. So usually if the actor can't fit beside the camera where your eye line's supposed to be is, they just put a little piece of like yellow tape on the side of the camera, really? And they're like, that's Denise now. And so you're just acting to a little square of fluoro tape.
4: Really?
2: Trying to get all emotional to some tape. I'll tell you what, that's where your $30,000 hex debt from your acting school bloody university fees, that's where that comes into handy.
4: Oh, that's good. These bloody A-list celebrities, absolutely mollycoddles.
2: Yeah, please.
4: You bloody act to some tape, then you're earning your bloody millions.
2: Learn how to pretend, Damon. Yeah, it's not a documentary, is it, Matt?
4: I'm quite excited, man, because one of my favourite films is Memento, which was Nolan's second film. Mm. And it's good. Like, I could chuck on an Inception and just have a rollicking old time. What about yourself? Are you a fan of the genre?
2: I like Batman.
4: What about Interstellar? Because talking to Annalise about this new film, should we go watch that? She's like, dudes on Hinge are going to have to find a new favourite film if Interstellar is overtaken by The Odyssey.
2: Interstellar. That was a good one.
4: Mm.
2: But I don't know if I care much for The Odyssey. Well, look, who knows?
4: It's funny just seeing Matt Damon with a beard and you're just like, that's Matt Damon with a beard. Like, it's so well-known actors. Like, it's nice to disappear into things. You're like, oh, that's Jason Bourne. what's he up to now? Oh, that's Goodwill Hunting Man. You know, it's like.
2: Do you reckon it's a real beard? Looks pretty decent.
4: Well, it's also the conversations around the translations of the Greek texts, and there's all that kind of stuff, and casting Greek actors or whatever in those sort of worlds. How do you? What do you prescribe, Matt? You're in the business.
2: Well, you don't need to be as you don't need to be that faithful to it, do you?
4: I don't think so.
2: People back in the day, they wrote a lot of fluff. There's a lot of filler in some of these books.
4: So anyway, I'm excited, Matt O'Kine. Very excited. So excited, in fact.
2: Oh.
4: I thought we'd take a little trip down memory lane. Shall we do it?
2: Oh, let's do it.
5: A director. He's a director. I'm winning Oscars. He's winning Oscars. Movies are fire.

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1: Woo. Oh, bravo, Alex Dyson. Thank you for another incredible parody.
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2: Yes, another special edition of Matt and Alex All Day Breakfast because the one and only Matt O'Kine is on the road. Joining us today from... Are you still in Rome?
3: I am still in Rome. I'll be in Rome for the next 3 days. I can give you some updates on what this brilliant, beautiful Italian city is like. Very busy.
2: Been to the Colosseum yet?
3: No, but a couple of... I mean, I've seen it. We're staying just down the road from it, but haven't ducked in. I don't know. When you're travelling with a seven-year-old, you've got to think about what's fun for the seven-year-old.
2: This is where they used to stab each other with swords for entertainment.
3: Exactly.
2: The whole reason you're over there as well, Matt, I didn't ask you about yesterday, which is the big wedding, and rumour has it there are a few troubles getting along. So we'll find out about that in a moment on All Day Breakfast.
4: Let's get this show on the road.
3: Let's go.
5: Here we go.
2: Yes, Matt, you're doing what? The amount of people I know who know other people who get married in Italy, how come I'm two steps away from people getting married in Italy? How come I only know people who know people who want to get married in Italy?
3: I was going to a wedding in a town called Sudbury in Suffolk, just outside of London. That's why
2: Where the wedding was?
3: That's why I'm over here. Yes.
2: I thought it was the Italian, you know, Tuscan vineyard sort of weddings style of things. So my uncle and auntie were over there a few months ago for a wedding.
3: Oh, really?
2: Yeah.
3: What, in Italy?
2: Yeah.
3: Who are your uncle and auntie going to weddings for? I mean, that's pretty bougie.
2: I know, it's amazing. I was thinking about you this time of year as well, but because with all the World Cup going on, England, Spain, France in the semis, Italy didn't even make the top 48.
3: Yeah.
2: So I'm not sure how they're feeling there about it.
3: Yeah, no one's really talking about it as much as they are in other places. I was in Paris when France is playing some games, and that was going off.
2: Oh, it would have been.
3: Oh my God, the place was locked down. But of course, me, Sophia, Belinda, we're all going to bed at like, you know, 9 p.m.
2: Yeah.
3: We were all jet lagged, feeling terrible. We're just struggling to get through the day. The game in France is not even starting until 11 midnight.
2: They barely had their first croissants by that time in yeah, France, such
3: exactly.
2: as the late
3: and
2: night
3: they're
2: culture.
3: Absolutely fine. Yeah. So I didn't get to actually watch it. I did watch the Socceroos, sadly, heartbreaking, you know, loss from a pub in Farringdon with a couple of other Aussies, which was nice. But the wedding. Almost didn't happen for us, Alex Dyson.
2: Hang on. You've travelled 30 hours by plane to get this to this wedding and you almost didn't make it.
3: Yes. So we had to catch a train for 2 hours outside of London, right, okay. with a train stop in the middle. And
2: to switch trains.
3: Countryside wedding. So we weren't sure, you know, accommodation in these small towns in England, especially when you're a sort of late addition to the wedding, because we'd said originally, oh, we won't be able to make it. Mm-hmm. And then suddenly we're like, no, actually we can. Everything's cleared up. Let's go. But of course, in these small towns, there's only like one or two hotels. They're all booked out from other people who are going to the wedding. So suddenly you're scouring the place, trying to find places to stay. Very difficult when you don't know anyone and, you know, there's no hotels.
2: Now, can I ask you two things? Because I saw a British bloke in Sydney.
3: In England, especially when you're a sort of late addition to the wedding. Because we'd said originally, oh, we won't be able to make it. Mm-hmm. And then suddenly we were like, no, actually we can. Everything's cleared up. Let's go. But of course, in these small towns, there's only like one or two hotels. They're all booked out.

0: I was sitting on a train that cost me $145, if you don't mind. That's why
1: train,
0: I liked it.
1: $145 per person. Yeah.
0: It was so expensive.
1: What a joke country.
0: I've spent so much money on trains. It's insane. Or the other thing I was doing while I was riding around in the tube, which, okay, London at the moment, can I go on my rant?
1: Let's do it.
0: It's so expensive. So insane, insanely expensive. Yeah. I walked past a juice place, right? A juice place.
1: Juice.
0: £9 for a fresh orange juice. Yep. That's $18 at the moment.
1: Yeah.
0: If you don't mind.
1: Have you been buying the coffees? You been getting a £5 flat white?
0: Yeah. The only thing cheap here or reasonably priced is the beer.
1: Yeah.
0: Because I think if they made people pay Australian prices for beer, there would actually be a revolution.
1: It's the only thing holding the country together. They do save really a little bit of money on refrigeration because they just sort of like pump the beer out with those big handles.
0: Yeah, massive. It's so not cold enough. Yeah. Even the cold beer is not cold enough.
1: And also the beer's like so flat, that sort of old pumped beer.
0: Yeah, no, like I don't like the cask.
1: Yeasty cordial. And I'm like, ugh, God.
0: My dad mashes the malt that goes to England. That makes the cask beer that doesn't taste great. That didn't make our Australia's best countdown, did it?
1: No, it did not.
0: So I've just paid my $150 worth of train tickets or whatever to get to, we caught a train out to this place called Mark's Tay, right? Nothing there. It's just this tiny, tiny little town, but you change trains from there to go to where the wedding was. And because there was a com left around the wedding, we ended up having to book a hotel room in Mark's Tay.
1: All right, in that changeover town.
0: Yes, and this town is tiny. Imagine like the airport hotel of a small regional town. That's what this, like, there's nothing around the hotel. Like, it's just in sort of like a field.
1: It's the motel next to the Mildura Airport.
0: Yeah, exactly. It is literally, it's got that vibe, right? So we book a night there, and then to get from there to the wedding, it's £40 each way. So $80 each way.
1: For a train?
0: For a car, because the wedding's in between two train stations. We've got Sophia. We were like, oh, let's just get
1: £40
0: a car from there.
1: $80.
0: Each way. So the cab company requests the money beforehand.
1: For the return ticket, $160.
0: Yes. Yeah, $160 cash deposited into the bank account. We'll pick you up and drop you off at the wedding.
1: Okay.
0: And pick you up later that night. Now, the three words, Alex Dyson, that can ruin any holiday when you're traveling with a seven-year-old are uttered by Sophia the morning that we wake up.
1: Oh, what she said.
0: My throat hurts.
1: Oh, no.
0: That will absolutely destroy holiday moment.
1: Yeah.
0: So she's not feeling very well.
1: On the day of the wedding. So Sophia's coming with you to the wedding.
0: Yes.
1: This is not one of those weddings that bans children from attending.
0: Well, we didn't really have an option because we don't have any childcare sort of stuff.
1: Yeah.
0: So Belinda's like, okay, well, maybe I'll have to stay at the hotel then with Sophia if she's not feeling up for going.
1: And just Matty-O hitting the wedding solo.
0: But then I go, we've all travelled across the world for this.
1: Yep.
0: And so we're feeling a bit unsure about everything. And, you know, Belinda's going to have to stay in this hotel in Mark's Tay for the night with Sophia, and I'm just going to drop in for the, you know, for the appearance, say, hey, hi, you know, how, thank you for having us. But then it's not, just not the same vibe. But
1: then you're going to be feeling bad the longer you stay. Like, this can't be just Matt O'Kine fingered guns doing the worm on the dance floor sort of stuff. It's my partner and child.
0: No, I'm going
1: home
0: at 9 o'clock.
1: Yeah.
0: Yeah, exactly. So the whole thing is looking like it's ruined. And then, through some miraculous turn of events, Sophia just, I think it was like maybe a scratchy throat or something. She was a bit off for like the first hour or two of the day. And we're trying to figure out what are we going to do. And then where we land in Mark's Tay, she's jumping all over the place. She's in a great mood. So it's back on.
1: The second wind. It's like Matt O'Kine when we buddy did the the all-day breakfast annual general meeting live show at Comedy.

0: public. Matt's got an early flight. He leaves the venue at 9 p.m. We have one more pot of beer, and about 15 minutes later, he walks back in, hands above the head, and says, "I'm back in. How often do I get to do this? We're going." And then, yeah, sure, you missed your flight the next morning because you were absolutely rancid. But you were back in the game, man.
1: So on top of that, I call up the host, my good friend Patricia, the host of the wedding.
0: The host of the wedding or the bride of the wedding?
1: No. The host of the wedding. Like it's their house is hosting the wedding.
0: Live there.
1: It's her son. Yes, it's her son's wedding. And so I call up Patricia. I say, I'd messaged her earlier in the day saying, "Hey, Sophia and Belinda might not be able to make it. I'll only be able to drop in for a little bit. You know, we're staying 40 minutes out of town, so we're going to try and do our best." But I call up Patricia, and Patricia says, "Oh, we've got a room for you here at the house. We've been getting everything ready. It's been hectic. I haven't been able to tell you, but we've got a room for you here. So
0: bring your stuff."
1: "Yeah, why don't you bring your stuff?
0: Get out of this train station hotel."
1: "Yeah, well, we've already got to Mark's Tay. I've already paid the $150, $160 for cab transfers. I've already paid the hotel room fee, which is another 200 and something bucks." And so suddenly we're like, "Well, what are we going to do? Because we don't want to stay out at Mark's Tay, no offense."
0: "Some take it, I'm sure, by our Mark's Tay listeners. What's wrong with our town?
1: Sorry, Mark, nothing wrong with your Tay, but it's you know, there were better offers." And so so we go to the hotel, right? This is about 12 o'clock in the day. So it's too early to check in, but we need somewhere to get ready for the wedding. So we're like, okay, well, we'll just go and we'll check into the room.
0: Have you taken a suit with you for this one day of your holiday? You've packed an entire suit into your baggage?
1: Yeah. And I got to tell you, that suit, after I wore it for the wedding, it has been so crumpled in my baggage now. It's looking like a bag of ruffles.
0: You were doing your best pre-wedding, yeah.
1: Yeah, it was all flat before the wedding. Now I'm jamming it into the corners of the suitcase. Don't care at all. So we go to check into the hotel. We're like, "Oh, look, it turns out we're not actually going to stay here for the night because we've got, you know, we can actually stay at the wedding." And so just throwing the Hail Mary, I'm like, "So is there any chance that, like, I can maybe get a refund or something?" And this is where the legends start stepping through from the rest of the crowds, right? The lady's like, "Well, I'm not supposed to, but I can." And we're like, "Oh, well, that would be amazing."
0: "Because you haven't checked in." Like,
1: "No, we haven't checked." Exactly. And then we're like, "Oh, but we do need somewhere to get changed for this wedding." And then she's like, "Well," her and her workmate look at each other and they go, "Day stay." We're like, "What's a day stay?" And they're like, "Well, you just check in now and you have to check out by 4 p.m.
0: Oh, my God.
1: And it'll cost you like $80 or something. And we're like, "Lock it in." So we get the best of both worlds. We get a day stay at a motel. Have you ever done a day stay at a hotel?
0: Never paid for a day stay. No. But then again, I'm not having an affair on my wife, so.
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1: Three voices, too many lols. Fifi, Feb and Nick's happy hour. Fifi, Feb and Nick.
2: Look, being sad can be devastating for obvious reasons, but sometimes you get to sleep in. But sometimes, and it, you know, if you can look back and laugh, and for instance, the Australia Post worker who they've lost their appeal, so they were fighting their sacking. They've taken it to the Fair Workplace Tribunal, and even the tribunal said, buddy, we can't defend this.
3: What happened?
2: So during work hours, busted at KFC. So went to KFC.
3: Right.
2: Well, see, I'd argue lunch break. And it might have been on their route. I think that's tough.
4: Depends KFC get mail? I'd be saying I'd drop
3: off. Yeah, well, it depends if he delivers all his mail and he's still got the oil from the drumsticks on his finger. People are getting the caps.
4: Grab a wet wipe, mate.
2: Another one, the Fair Work Commission didn't agree with this guy. Victorian truck driver accidentally melted $70,000 worth of ice cream because he failed to, I believe, turned on the freezer. So
4: well, that I get.
3: That's
2: there was no refrigation in the truck. 70
4: has he ruined everything or made the world's largest milkshake? You know,
3: I agree with that one because it would have been a lead up. Wouldn't it just be one incident? It would have happened before. I saw on the weekend talking about a truckie, they were in the States and it was a marijuana truck and it was full of all the buds and he crashed on the highway and you should have seen all the cars stop and take all the marijuana. They're just looting it all. Like, you get fired for that. That would have been millions of dollars worth.
2: See, I always feel badly for the truck drivers, particularly if they're interstate truck drivers and they don't understand the,
4: Montague Street Bridge.
3: They hit that all the time.
2: I know, but you don't know it's coming. And by the way, I know that they've put up the signs about 20 metres out.
4: Yeah, they put little noodles hanging down.
2: I drive under that Montague Street Bridge. Yeah. Once you're there, you're there. And that truck, it's pretty hard to change track.
4: Surely that, if you're a truck, that's the number one. You pass the test, or that's the last question. In Melbourne, what should you avoid?
3: All the other bridges would be so upset. That one gets so much love.
2: But, you know, I'd be a very lenient boss. I mean, look at poor Josiah here. I mean, how many times would Josiah lose his job if stuff-ups were an issue?
5: Yeah, four times an hour.
2: I mean,
3: I would literally, but he's got good looks, but you don't need that for a radio, but he's a good vibe. So if you're a good vibe and you stuff up, like, we're lenient. Like, he's actually a good vibe.
5: So is that what I bring to the table, good vibes?
3: It's either you or that other guy that we could have had. He couldn't even speak.
5: Yeah. Did I beat out someone with a...
3: Yep.
5: Yeah, I thought so.
3: You got him, and there was another dude. Like, we trialled a few.
4: Yeah.
3: And he was the worst of... He was the best of a bad bunch. No. He was the worst of a bad bunch.
5: I was the best of the worst.
3: You were like Stephen Bradbury.
5: Yeah.
3: You're the Stephen Bradbury of radio.
4: They all crashed out and you stayed on your skates.
3: Yeah. And it was like, oh, he's good looking. We can look at that every morning.
4: Everyone else, no good. When I was on radio in Brisbane for a little bit, the anchor on that show came down to try out and he got my name wrong.
3: He did.
5: That's right.
3: Yeah, but
4: he called me boring.
3: He's your buddy, but that's not his fault. Most people do get it wrong.
4: Yeah, that is true.
3: That's not your fault.
6: I love them. Turn up really loud.
2: We're talking about sackings. When you've been sacked, why did you get sacked?
3: You wouldn't have been sacked from anything. You've been here for a long time.
2: I've been here for about a quarter of a century.
3: Yeah.
2: So,
3: That's good.
2: I've had some proper fails. Like when I worked at a radio station in Gippsland, 3GG, feeling good right across Melbourne, and they wanted to have a snow report. And they said, Fifi, can you, I was writing commercial ads. Mm-hmm. And they said, can you just go out to the car park? And we're going to cross to you as if you're up in Dinner Plains at the snow. Like, we're crossing to our snow bunny up on the... Anyway, the announcer said, now, Fifi, we're crossing to you at the snow. Where are you? And I said, Simon, I'm out in the car park. Where you told me to go. And he didn't fire me for that. So I should have maybe been fired a lot.
3: Well, that's a good run, not getting fired. Well,
2: Tara in Forest Hill. Hi, Tara.
6: Hi, how are you going?
2: Good, Tara. Is this about your sacking or someone else's?
6: It's about my sacking.
2: What did you do?
6: Probably about 14 or 15. And I worked in a factory, and one of my colleagues was about the same age as me, and I dared him to get a mohawk on the weekend, and he did. And we came back, and I got fired for telling him to get a mohawk.
2: What?
6: I did.
2: That's
6: yes.
2: Wild. So he is he's an adult
4: yeah.
2: that can make his own decisions.
6: Yep.
2: Just the power of persuasion. You got fired for being persuasive.
6: I did. They were very, they were...
3: Where was it, Macca's?
6: Quite serious people. No, it was actually a factory.
3: Oh,
6: where,
3: a factory?
6: You can sort of get away with a little bit more in a factory, but...
5: Yeah, you're in a factory.
2: Not right. Front of house. He wasn't front of house.
6: No, not at all. No.
3: Factories back in the day. My dad used to work in a factory, like a steel, like on the guillotine. And you go into those toilets as a kid, there's some strange things up on those walls.
4: Oh, oh yeah. Don't worry about a mohawk.
2: Tara, that's unbelievable. I would have thought that. That's just not fair. Charlotte in Upway. Hi, Charlotte.
7: Hi.
3: Hey, Charlotte.
2: Why did you get fired?
7: So this was a while ago now. I was working as a receptionist, and they knew when I started, like, I'd be doing TAFE one day a week. I was doing animal studies. That all started. They definitely got annoyed at me every week when I had my TAFE day. And then during my time there, I just happened to also go vegan. And they would make fun of that. And then one random Friday, never had an issue there, never had warnings, no trouble. Friday afternoon, they came down at the very end of the day as I'm packing up and said that they were letting me go. And when I asked why, they kind of looked at each other and one of them said, oh, you know, because you're vegan, go work with animals.
4: Oh.
7: And I walked out.
2: What? You're a receptionist?
4: Yeah.
2: Nothing to do with veganism?
4: Not at a butcher.
2: And
7: and they just got very annoyed at me every week when I had to go to TAFE. But I was like, well, you guys knew this before you hired me. Like, literal words were, for being vegan, go work with animals.
2: You didn't even disguise it. I mean, that is...
3: At least they're honest.
2: Did you go, that is actual discrimination.
3: It is.
2: Did you...
7: I know. I was young. I was just like, nah, get me out of here. Like, I'm not,
2: Well, that's the funny thing, Charlotte. Sometimes when people say, you could fight that, do you want to, though? Fight for that job?
3: No,
2: happy
3: you
2: to
3: don't.
2: Let it go.
3: Hey, Charlotte, are you back on the meat bandwagon now, or...?
7: No, I'm vegetarian, so don't tell the vegans.
4: Halfway.
3: Well, vegetarian's halfway. That's good.
2: Charlotte, my daughter's just become a vegetarian.
3: Yeah, she has.
2: It's really challenging the carnivore in me. It's quite difficult to cook for a vegetarian.
4: Sunday roast is no good.
2: My Sunday roast is done.
4: We enjoy some more carrots.
3: You can get vegan meat. I've tasted it.
2: I know. No, we're doing all these
3: Hungry Jack's
2: alternatives.
3: Burger. That's actually really good. Can't tell the difference.
2: Chris in Botanic Ridge. Hi, Chris.
8: Hi, guys. Love the show.
4: G'day, Chris.
3: Hey, Chris.
2: Who'd fire you when you're so polite and lovely?
8: Because it wasn't me that got fired.
2: Oh, okay. That makes sense. What happened?
8: Right. So I worked with a guy who had three written warnings. The first one was for watching adult films on a portable DVD player.
4: That's a
3: promotion!
4: That's a written warning?
8: At work.
3: Desai does that.
5: Yeah. Now.
8: So the second one, he just decided he needed a newspaper and he got up and just walked out and grabbed a newspaper.
4: Yeah.
2: I mean, that one I don't... The watching X-rated movies
4: he's
2: while
4: probably,
2: you're at work in a workplace.
3: Depends what business they're in.
2: What was the business, the industry?
8: It was a printing company, so it was just a factory.
4: Okay.
3: Yeah.
2: I mean, getting up to get a paper, I don't mind.
4: No, he left.
2: Oh, he just left?
4: Yeah, he just left. He went down the shops.
8: Yeah, just walked out, grabbed the paper, came back.
3: And what's the last one? What was the straw that broke the camel's back?
8: Well, his job was to clean the printing screens, and rather than walk 10 metres, he decided that, I'll just drop my Dax and urinate in the trough.
2: No, absolutely not. And that one he got sacked for.
1: Honestly, we're just here to serve up the lols. Fifi, Bev and Nick's happy hour.
2: Now, Turkey-ay. You were just saying why did they change it from Turkey to Turkey-ay?
3: Turkey-ay is good to say, but it's like, why?
2: I don't know.
3: I say in Australia.
2: I think they've always said turkey.
5: They didn't want to be associated with the turkey.
3: Oh, really?
2: I think we have anglicised it into turkey, but I think it's always turkey.
3: Turkey.
2: It's very fun to say.
3: We beat him in the
2: soccer. How's this? A Turkish governor has been sacked. I love Turkish food.
3: Turkish delight.
2: Turkish governor has been sacked. How's this? Of all the things, to be a governor, to be in...
4: A leader.
2: He's been sacked over photos of him wearing cycling shorts.
3: Where was he? In a cafe?
2: The poor guy, Mehmet, was just wearing cycling shorts and they've sacked him.
3: Imagine if they were in our government. I lost $84 billion. Well, you're sweet. You keep going.
2: Well, it is
4: what pants
2: real...
4: you wearing, though?
3: So all we need is Jacinta Allen to wear...
2: Gosh, it was only lycra. That easy. I mean...
3: some lycra. Catch her in some lycra.
2: You raise a really good point, Fev.
3: Oh, mate.
4: It can't be it. It can't just be cycling shorts. There's got to be...
9: Apparently the issue is you could also see his little Mehmet as well.
2: But I don't know. Yeah, these photos, I will point out, they were on social media. So it's not... He didn't post them. There's photos of him in his bike shorts.
4: Yeah.
2: Now, bike shorts, I would argue, there is a high risk for a man, particularly. Yeah. You are going to notice more than just your thighs.
3: Depends.
4: Yeah.
3: I've seen Nick in them.
4: I've never worn cycling shorts. How dare you?
3: I can't tell the difference. Just.
2: But what a reason. That poor guy. Yeah. Why are you no longer the governor?
3: Do you reckon that's why?
2: I went for a bike ride.
3: Do you reckon that's why Jacinta Allen called a quick meeting yesterday, just in case some photos were getting out of her?
2: I reckon at the moment anything could get out about Jacinta Allen. She'll dig her heels in and she doesn't go anywhere.
3: Yeah.
2: New police minister. Is his name Mike Bush?
3: Yeah, Bushy.
9: New commissioner, Mike Bush.
2: Yeah, I already like him because already he's come out and said our hands are tied because she keeps calling for an investigation. If you want a royal commission, get the police to investigate it. And he's come out and gone, no, we don't have the powers to investigate it because the government won't give them to us. Oh. And they did a press conference and he was standing about 2 metres away from her.
3: Mm-hmm.
2: Like the fresh air between him and her, and her handler came up behind him and tried to usher him next to her, but he doesn't want to clearly doesn't want to be photographed with that woman. Who would?
3: I had dinner with him on Thursday night and had a chat to him about politics.
2: Did you say?
4: You're with the police commissioner.
3: Bro, I just roll in circles, man.
2: Talk us through the chat.
3: Yeah, he said that. Hands are tied. They can't do anything.
2: Of course they can't. Because the government won't let them.
3: And he said, can you guys, your radio show, we love your radio show, can you keep whacking them? Yeah, we can.
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1: Big news on Friday, and we covered it. I think we were the only radio station in Australia covering it. And everyone was looking at the Commonwealth Games opening ceremony, but the world was looking at Tullamarine Airport.
2: Look at him, he's coming in his kit.
1: James Blake has walked into the studio. JB is not only one of Australia's finest radio brains, and he is so impressive in so many ways. He's also a plane spotter.
3: Yes, I am. Just so if we could play the anthem of plane spotters.
1: What is that?
3: That's a remix of Lynyrd Skynyrd's Freebird.
1: Really? Is that what you guys
3: Let's go.
1: Do?
3: Yeah.
4: Is that you know how they died?
3: Yeah, plane crash.
4: Yeah.
1: It's now, weird. On Friday, just to...
2: Holy Valance style.
1: Just to recap this, it was a world first. And A, I've got to get this right because some plane spotters don't like it when I say this wrong, so I've got to get it exactly right. An A350-1000 ULR.
3: Correct.
1: There we go.
5: Ultra long range.
1: That... flew from Toulouse in France direct to Melbourne, no stopovers. It is the the longest flight and for one of those planes?
3: It was testing the range of the ULR. Could it actually do it? It did do it, but that's the critical point. There were no stopovers. It was a moment in aviation history. Second most tracked plane on flight radar, the first most tracked plane, the Queen's flight after she died.
1: Oh.
3: Bringing her,
1: it
3: was taking her from Scotland down to London.
1: Oh,
3: they whacked her on the plane.
1: Grim.
3: Cargo.
1: And now this plane also went over the top of the world. Is that right? It popped over the top.
3: This one can go over the top of the world.
1: Oh, it didn't go over the top, though.
3: It didn't go over the top this time, but that's one of the big innovations.
1: I like that idea, popping over the North Pole.
2: But did it do that? It's just all straight. Everything's flat.
1: Now, flat earth theory over there with Fev. Now, what was fun on Friday, we were able to pull some strings with our friends at Qantas and Melbourne International Airport. We got you. You were one of 10?
3: Yeah, it was cool.
1: 10 VIPs to stand on the tarmac and watch this plane land. Now, as you said, this was the most streamed flight.
3: So, Terminal 4... at Melbourne Airport, the car park, the top level was just full of plane spotters. Operations Road, which runs along one of the runways, that had about 100 cars all parked up, not at the runway where the plane landed as well. They were all lined up looking at a different runway.
4: Now, I've got a mate that works at the airport, and he told me Friday night, he was having a laugh about this, we're having a beer, and he said the plane was meant to land on a particular runway and at the last minute due to wind.
3: And then there was an absolute flutter. Because we were parked in one particular location and then all of my fellow plane spotters started kicking up and we had to get permission from the tower to move to another part.
1: Oh, wow.
3: Move there. Plane spotters still not happy. So we had to then we had to wait for planes to land and take off and then close that runway for a little bit so we could jump across the other side and get a really good view of the plane.
1: You guys have a lot of pull.
3: We
1: plane
3: do.
1: Spotters.
3: Yeah.
1: Now, can we hear, first, I want to hear your reaction. Is this also the reaction as the plane lands? Because I want to hear how plane spotters go off.
3: Second most tracked flight
2: we get it, mate.
3: In the world.
4: And also, you on the phone on Friday said you weren't having a flat. You weren't freaking out. We've never heard you more excited slash anxious.
6: The crowd went wild.
2: So grim.
3: So the wheels have touched down, and I thought, this is an historic moment. Let's get a little bit of fanfare going. I think I broke plane spotter protocol because...
4: What's that?
3: I was
4: emotion.
3: Cheering.
2: You weren't cheering.
1: Your cheer went like this. They're
4: not usually. Yeah.
3: They were all focused on their cameras to try and get the shot.
1: Of course.
3: And I think they weren't appreciative that I was making noise and... providing commentary.
4: It's not golf. A jet is landing. It's going to be noisy, guys.
1: I thought there'd be cheers and clapping. Boxy.
2: I was at the airport.
1: You
2: and
1: were too.
2: I witnessed this historic event. No one cared. No one. I was the only one looking out through the window and everyone else was just eating their food. No one cared. It just went past and it was an ugly plane. It wasn't even good looking.
3: Well, they haven't painted it yet. Yeah, it's a test aircraft.
2: And then as I went to take off, it was just parked in a bay like every other little Qantas or Jetstar.
1: No, you took photos of it.
2: And then I sent it to James. He goes, yep, that's the one. He's so excited.
1: Now, there is laughter and there is mockery. I enjoy your passion. I love the passion of a plane spotter, but I also didn't realise there are secret plane spotters. Our boss man, Mando, her partner, Drew, she said he's right into plane spotting.
3: He's an avisexual, is he?
2: He's a what?
3: Avisexual.
1: Is that what?
3: Is that how he identifies?
4: I thought the term was autistic.
3: Yeah, or av geek.
1: Now,
2: what are you talking
1: just
2: about?
1: 13, 10, 60. Do we have plane spotters amongst us? Any listening? Because you've given me a romantic insight into plane spotting. Because as you said, you and Lucy, your beautiful fiance, you'll head out to somewhere near Tullamarine. You'll park the car, open the boot, get out a picnic, and you watch planes land. That's kind of romantic.
3: Yeah. It is a moment in time when the two of you get to realise how small you are, because you're under.
2: She realised that a long time ago. Now, bro, did you go home in that stuff and get the gear stick out? Surely, that would have turned around a little bit.
3: So, Qantas gave me a hat, and now that's the hat that I wear during Flight Simulator.
1: I think they've lent you that high vis. You were supposed to give that back.
3: And I also got my visitor pass. I was really disappointed though. They're good at Melbourne Airport. They've got time delayed ink on it, and it comes up and says this pass has expired after 24 hours.
4: So, time delayed ink, like it explodes like a message in Mission Impossible.
1: What?
5: I love them. Turn it really loud.
1: We were just talking about the big momentous day in aviation on Friday. It was the longest flight for A350 1000 ULR. That's a Toulouse, France, direct to Melbourne, no stopovers. It was momentous, and we didn't just send him. We were able to, through our connections with Qantas and the Melbourne Airport, we got our producer, JB, one of the 10 spots the plane spotters got to stand on the tarmac and watch this thing land. And if you missed it, this was the amazing reaction to the landing.
2: Hey, when you think about
4: electric.
2: It, like he said that it was the second most tracked other than the Queen passing away and the plane had her body on it to bring it back to England. 2.9 million people tracked it. That's like an AFL grand final audience. That's impressive.
3: The plane went to the gate and was still at the gate, and there were just 5,000 people tracking it being stationary.
2: That's
3: just keeping an eye on it.
4: And a similar sound to the opening bounce of an AFL grand final first then. Electric.
2: That is so grim.
1: Now, plane spotters, you're one.
3: We
1: expected that from you. There are people, though, that are plane spotters I didn't even realise were plane spotters.
4: I took Charlie down to Brisbane Airport during COVID for a squiz. Not much else was on.
3: And did
4: you
3: enjoy
4: it? Some planes. Yeah, it was fine.
1: Plane spotters around Melbourne have called through. Gina from Ringwood. Hi, Gina.
7: Hi, good morning, Fifi, Fever, Nick. How are you guys?
1: Very well. Thank you, Gina. Are you a plane spotter?
7: Yes, I certainly am. I'm an ex-pilot's wife, so you can take the wifey out of aviation, but you can't take the girl out of aviation. So, yeah, we love watching planes.
4: That made hate and sense.
7: Yeah, absolutely. You know, did all the hard yards. So, you know, we get to enjoy the beautiful planes that bring us from one side of the continent to the next. And I'm lucky I live in Ringwood, so the flight path is pretty much on top. So every time I look up, there's another plane.
1: Gina, did you say ex-pilot's wife? So you're no longer with the pilot?
7: No.
1: But you kept that interest, because usually when you break up, you get to go, by the way, I hate everything you did and I was pretending the whole time.
4: I took that as her husband used to be a pilot.
2: I got that as she got out of the cockpit.
7: Excuse me, Fev. It's called a flight deck.
3: That
7: now.
3: Is correct, Gina.
2: They changed the name.
1: Why'd they get rid of cockpit?
3: Woke.
7: How dare we say that?
3: Yeah, we know.
1: What's the wokeness of cockpit, though?
3: Oh, it's the first bit.
7: So,
1: what do you call a rooster?
3: A cock.
1: A rooster.
3: Yeah.
4: Still got a part of the wings that's
2: Josiah.
1: That's really woke.
3: Legend.
1: Thank you, Gina. Your passion for planes. I do love it. I envy it. Goran in Point Cook. Hi, Goran.
8: Yes, hello. I'm from Point Cook. And I actually missed out on Friday, but I was there for
9: I was there for the A380 that came in back in 2007 in the paddocks with everyone.
1: What was so good then, Goran, about the A380?
2: It was called a cockpit.
9: I've been following planes ever since I was 5 years old, and I grew up in the in Sydney and close to the airport there. So that's my fascination, how I got onto planes.
4: And the A380 maybe would have been more impressive to see live because it's a big double-decker, four engines,
1: and
4: huge.
1: And that was the first.
3: Mm. Yeah, I can't get over the fact that I missed that. I was in Adelaide when it came to Melbourne.
9: With everyone else. But I actually missed out on Friday, unfortunately. But I was following it on Flight Radar, yes.
1: You were one of the 2.9 million, Goran.
4: Wow.
1: Do you know what I love, Goran, about your story? Because some people think it's a disadvantage to have a home under a flight path. Think of the castle. Yeah. But you then turned it into a positive. I love that. So sit in the backyard and just watch the planes. I love that.
3: It's one of the first dates Lucy and I ever had. Was before we even went to the airport, was just sitting under a flight path having a couple of wines.
1: We've also got Tom in Deer Park. Are you there, Tom?
10: Good morning, team. How are we?
1: Tom, hey, you Tom. Were there you on the tarmac normal. On Friday. Tom, what was it like and how was our friend JB?
10: I'm going to agree with Dane. He was definitely the odd one out there. I've actually looked at the photos from the day and I can describe his position. He had one hand in his pocket. He had a phone with a gimbal on it and he looked quite disinterested. And yes, he did break the rule of making noise as the plane was landing. As plane spotters, generally as the big moment occurs, it generally goes quite silent. So having a bit of noise there certainly annoyed my video that I was filming.
1: Oh,
10: but anyway, we were
1: James,
10: able to edit it out.
1: You ruined it.
4: Tom had to edit your cheering out of his video, JB.
3: To be fair, I normally go quiet at the big moment as well.
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0: of the crowd at Marvel Stadium for the Bulldogs North Melbourne game on Marvel Stadium next Thursday night, televised on Channel 7. Our underdogs, not only stars of Marvel Stadium, but also TV stars. It's going to be huge, and this cause is all about getting behind young kids who are doing it tough for multiple reasons, and one of those main reasons is bullying and exclusion. Sometimes you're a bit different as a kid and you just can't find your people, and that's the worst for primary school kids because they're not mature enough to deal with it, mm-hmm. and they don't understand. They know they feel sad. They know they don't want to get out of bed in the morning and go to school, but they don't know how to remedy that. And parents, their hands are tied because what can you do? You can't be there in the playground. You can't help them. Primary school kids are sometimes left on their own, and we don't want them to be. So we are recruiting for our big game at Marvel Stadium. We've got Kobe from Phillip Island. Hi, Kobe.
1: Hi.
2: Hello.
0: Kobe, welcome to the show. And tell us a little bit about your son, 9-year-old Dexon.
1: So he was born with clubfoot, which obviously has to do with his feet. He's had multiple surgeries throughout his 9 years. The latest one being April. He was in a wheelchair for six weeks. He's now got to wear splints on both feet. At the start, it was for 23 hours a day, so he used to have to sleep in them. Now it's cut down to school hours, unless he's doing sports and things like that. They had to do a tendon transfer, cut his Achilles. He's 9 years. The latest one being April. He was in a wheelchair for six weeks. He's now got to wear splints on both feet. At the start, it was for

0: heard stories like these over the years. You know, this is that time in Dexon's life where he should be having fun and running around like all the kids. And we know that must be so heartbreaking for you as his mum. And we know what he would experience at Marvel next week would be life-changing for him. So we would love Dexon to be one of our underdogs.
1: He would love that.
2: Oh, he's in.
0: Is he there? Is Dexon with you?
1: He is. I'll put him on.
0: Hi, Dexon.
3: Hi.
0: Hey, g'day, Dexon. Mate. Will you be one of our underdogs and run onto Marvel Stadium with us?
3: Yes.
4: Yeah. Yes. Do you do you love sport?
3: Yeah.
4: Do you love footy?
3: Yeah.
4: Have you ever been on Marvel Stadium before on the ground?
3: Yes.
4: Oh, you've been on there. That's it. Well, you're experienced.
2: Now you get to play on there
4: again.
2: You get
4: to play on there.
2: On seven.
0: Who do you barrack for, Dexon?
3: Bulldogs.
0: Yeah,
2: oh, there you go.
4: There's a common theme here. There's been a lot of Bulldog supporters getting a little
0: go,
4: leg up,
0: doggies. And what's great too, Dexon, you're going to meet all the Channel 7 stars. We're going to take you into the commentary box and you can be like put their headphones on and sit there like BT or Abby Holmes and pretend to commentate. Actually, I say pretend. Why don't we? I reckon we could leave our underdogs on commentating. They'd do a great job.
4: Do a better job than BT.
0: Oh, Kobe, we can't. Dexon, Kobe.
2: Roaming Dexon.
0: If your mum's still there, we can't wait to meet you, Dexon, you little superstar. You are now officially one of our underdogs.
5: Have a good day, mate. And
4: well
5: hey,
4: done, bro.
5: Getting so many messages as well of people asking how they can support, and you can turn up. Marvel Stadium, $15 tickets we're offering to the game, which is so cheap. All you have to do is buy the tickets online and use the code word underdog at checkout.
6: I love them. Turn up really loud.
0: Now, you know how, boys, I love cake. Cake. Like, seriously,
4: cake.
0: Marie Antoinette,
4: Lamington
0: I just eat cake all day, every day. I'm just a cake person. But my kids aren't cake people. Oh, Trixie more so. Daisy, not a fan of cake. Whenever we go to birthday parties, no thank you, I won't be eating that cake.
2: Yeah, but it's like my son Charlie hates chocolate, doesn't care for chocolate, have the odd lolly, but doesn't mind like carrot cake, weirdly, or a vanilla, basic vanilla cake. Mm. But is there no type of cake that she likes?
0: Well, ice cream cake.
4: Loved
0: so
4: it when I was
0: she had her birthday party on Saturday evening, and I ordered her a K-pop Damien Hunter's ice cream cake, and it was great because you were able to get the flavours you wanted. So she got choc cookie crunch and what was the other one she liked? But she got exactly what she wanted, and I was rapt because every other year when I've made a cake or bought a cake, doesn't need it. So I got the ice cream cake, but then I suddenly panicked because they were dropping the ice cream cake off at our place. Well, mum's, let's be honest, I'm living with my mum. And doing a reno, that needed context, but I realised, what am I going to do with the cake for 2 hours before we go to the venue, the party?
4: It'll melt.
0: So you remember at the end of last week I put into our group WhatsApp, anyone got an Esky? And Leon tried to help. We do have an Esky here at the Fox. Very small one. What are you getting in that?
7: Just a couple of cans.
0: When I was a Rock Patrol Black Thunder driver, we used to have massive Eskies.
7: Oh, no, that wasn't like a... I think we've got other ones down in the cage, but they're not to be used. I think they're too big. They're massive.
0: Well, I wish we had.
2: You should have taken
0: them.
2: Over a Rock Patrol or a Black Thunder.
0: You should have taken a Black Thunder. How good would that have been? Anyway, Dealey Stange jumped into the group chat, my hero. He said, I've got a massive one.
2: Oh, yeah, he loves camping.
4: Yeah, you're talking about an Esky.
2: Yeah.
0: Sorry, yeah. I've got a massive Esky.
2: Italian.
0: And I said, Dan, I'll take you up on that offer. Then when I came into work on Friday morning, first thing I said was, Dan, did you bring the Esky?
4: No, his face.
0: Forgot.
4: His jaw dropped.
2: Oh, no! His wife forgot to pack it for him or something.
8: Fev goes, are you doing drinks tonight? And I'm like, what for? He goes, your last day?
0: And then, quite fortuitously, James Blake was at the Tullamarine Airport, plane spotted because of that big plane that was coming down in a world first. And he said, I'll go via Danges and pick it up. So there's a lot going on behind the scenes. And again, I'm very grateful, guys. This was beyond your work. This was friendship now. They were doing things out of friendship, which I fully appreciate.
2: Oh, can I ask starts you, with F, but the word you're looking for is fear.
0: James,
4: did you rock up the Danges in your high vis and your
9: I had my commemorative Qantas hat, and I was on the come down, so I was still wearing that.
4: He's rocked up to

0: Dad's just wife knocked on the door with his high vis on. Oh, what a
1: Then he turned up at Mum's and bore the wrath of Lizzie, didn't you? He knocked on the front door.
2: I'll tell you what, Lizzie is a great burglar alarm.
1: I agree.
2: She, like, the moment that I got to the gate, she was losing her mind.
1: And I mean losing her mind. Like,
3: we're
1: her
3: still
1: bark,
3: in high vis.
1: It's hard to think that's a cavoodle. It is most intense barking. Anyway, James dropped off Dan's Esky. So there I was. It was great. I'm like, yes, that's a giant Esky. Anyway, the cake got delivered. And I did actually put the measurements in our WhatsApp chat. I said, it's 12 inches and that means nothing to me, people.
0: Yeah, and I didn't even read it because I'm like, that 12 metres could be 20.
1: 12 inches.
0: You don't know what it is. So I reckon you made it up.
1: Cake turned up on Saturday afternoon, opened Dan's Esky. Cake didn't fit.
4: Oh.
1: Cake didn't fit.
0: Did you bring the Esky back?
1: Yeah, it's in the boot, actually. Oh. I've got it for you today.
2: Bit of context for you guys. This Esky took up the entire back row of my Toyota Yaris.
0: How big is a cake?
4: Yeah.
1: 12 inches. But it's not 12 inches wide.
0: I know what 12 inches is. I'd fit in an Esky. Yeah.
5: Honestly, we're just here to serve up the lols. Fifi, Bev and Nick's happy hour.
1: Now, we've all probably been told, because there's been ads non-stop about this over the last week, the Oz Alert. Alarm test, 10-second alarm, will ring out on every mobile phone across the country at 2 p.m. Australian Eastern Standard Time today. So 10 seconds. You think you've got the noise there, Josiah.
3: I don't want to play it, though.
1: Oh, gosh. No, it's not the crazy frog. It's just an alarm. But what's the deal? So if your phone is off, so if I turn my phone off, I won't hear it.
0: Yeah. And okay. I advise you to do that.
1: And
6: I love that people, too, won't have it on. Because they think they're being tracked.
3: Can I just say, the entire country, I'll play you a quick second of it, because I don't want to play the whole thing because it'll disrupt people's frequencies, et cetera, et cetera. Mm. This is what, there's going to be, what, Fev, 50 million of this happening around the country at once.
1: Okay, national emergency warning system that sends emergency pings directly to phones. So, for instance, if there was a tsunami coming or bushfire alerts, that's what would happen.
0: Yeah. This is the first time it's ever happened that everyone's phone's going to be doing this. Wonder what they're doing.
1: What do you, okay, now take me there. Because I'm not.
6: take me there.
1: This is the truth.
6: Let's hop on the Fev train.
1: I'm not a natural conspiracy theorist, but I do love this. Come on, take me there. What's the conspiracy?
0: Well, they reckon, why did we get the COVID jab?
6: Yeah.
0: No reason. It was all, proven that it was just a farce. Everyone get the jab. Some people got some drugs put into them. No. Some didn't. It was just water.
1: What?
0: It was saline. Is that right?
3: A lot of people did.
1: No, that's not a fact. No.
0: I think the medical people have come out and said that it was just a...
3: You could pay doctors to give you the saline shots.
0: Yeah. And so they reckon that this is going to activate it and make people sick. It's in your body and
1: these
0: sounds...
1: Why would they want to make us sick?
0: Because they're too overpopulated and they want to... It's one world,
1: man.
0: You're
1: going to kill us with this beat.
0: They're going to control us, so they turn it off. This is not going to be good. Or they reckon, some people say, that it's going to... You control you. Like, we're going to turn into little
1: you
0: robots.
1: I've got to be honest. So Fev did send me. He sent you sent me a reel
0: Mate,
1: from.
0: Heaps of them.
1: It was a man in boxer shorts just standing on his balcony. But he was. It was about
6: Professor what?
0: He was in actual Doctor Taekwondo.
6: Who?
0: Like he was a.
1: Sorry, yeah, he was a looked like a.
6: Yeah, oh,
0: he,
6: sorry.
0: He just been working
1: expert.
0: Out. Yeah. And they were British.
1: But they were tying in the COVID jab.
0: Yeah.
1: That's wild. So the COVID jab.
0: It's wild that we got it.
3: Hakka yoga. They said what they're doing is it's a sonic frequency manipulation experiment. In the 70s, they used it in the MK Ultra program where they reprogram people's minds.
1: What?
3: It's the exact same.
6: They were giving them like LSD and stuff as well.
3: They're saying it's the exact same frequency that is currently now banned by human rights movements. And that's what they're doing today.
0: They reckon
3: allegedly.
0: That's what's going to happen to your brain. They're going to try to control your brain.
1: So can I say this to the conspiracy theorists? Would you not just turn your phone off and then it won't happen to you?
0: Turn your phone off.
1: Fine.
0: People are picking their kids up early from school. They don't want their kids
1: to
0: be.
1: Why doesn't everyone just turn their phones off? We don't need to hear. If it's just a test, we don't need to hear it.
0: We didn't ask for this. We don't want this.
1: Okay. Leon?
7: I'm just reading through the comments on Josiah's video. One of the comments says, I'm scared of the future. And Josiah's responded, it'll be okay.
5: It's called Fifi, Fev and Nick's Happy Hour. And we take that

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0: Bickmore
1: and Tommy Little. This is Carrie and Tommy.
2: Yes, welcome to your Wednesday, Arvo. How are we, guys?
3: I'm good. How are you feeling today?
4: I'm on tip top of the world and my pockets are bulging. Ask with what? Ooh. Ask with what?
3: Happy
5: to be here.
4: Cash.
5: Oh, yeah, of course.
4: Cash, and we're going to try and give it away on multiple occasions today. We've got the time game coming up later this hour. It's already up to $5,500.
3: Wow.
4: And then we've got cash draw coming up at 4 as well. Mm. That could be in the thousands too, because... Mm.
3: Up next, you're about to tell a story that I've heard of something that happened at a kindergarten early this week that is wild.
4: Yes, I have a personal connection to the story and I didn't want to talk about it initially because I didn't want it to be a news item, but now it's already become a news item, so we're free to talk about it.
3: Let's get on it late.
0: This is Carrie and Tommy.
4: We've got to talk about, and this all ends happy. So this is just an incredible story. It could have been and would be terrifying.
3: Oh my God.
4: For the parents involved, but it's all fine and it's just amazing. We need to talk about The Great Escape.
3: Oh.
4: So the other night I speak to my friend who has a little one and I said, how are you going? She goes, oh, good, but big news from kinder. And I said, what's the big news? And she goes, there was a great escape. And I said, what? And she goes, yeah, two of them went missing. And I said, how?
3: This is so insane. And this just shows you, like, the kids are okay. You know?
4: These kids.
3: They're the smartest kids going around.
4: So this was the night of the Great Escape. And I said, what do you mean? What happened? And she goes, well, they're still trying to work out how they got out.
3: what age?
4: Four. Two four-year-olds. She goes, what they think at the moment, and she goes, they've already started chopping a tree down because what they think, they have high fences at the kinder. But what they think happened is they climbed a tree that got them up high enough to then get over the fence. And I said, and then what did they do? And she goes, then, how's this? They walked to one of the kids' houses.
3: How do they even know how to get there?
4: And then she goes, I said, how did they get into the house, though? And she goes, they went through the doggy door.
3: It's amazing.
6: Like rugrats.
4: And then, and then they cracked a couple of juice boxes and sat on the couch and turned on K-pop Demon Hunters.
3: The movie.
4: Yeah.
3: Oh, my God, I love these kids so... Two boys, let me guess.
4: Do you want to know...
3: Were they two boys?
4: So it was definitely one boy, I remember. I'm assuming it was two boys. It was either a boy and a girl or two boys, yes. But do you want to know how the kinder found out?
3: How?
4: They got a call from the parent saying, my kid's at home.
3: How?
4: Because they came home.
3: Oh, my God, imagine.
4: They came home and they found their kid and their friend watching K-pop Demon Hunters.
3: Oh, my God.
4: They're like, how did you get here? And they're like, the Great Escape, Mum. Get around.
7: Who is this other kid?
4: High fives, Mum. High five. Great Escape.
3: If that was in my life, if that was my kids, I think I'd faint. If I suddenly came into my lounge room in the middle of the day and my four-year-old had escaped from kinder and made it home and was sitting watching TV, I don't think I'd be able to speak.
4: Oh, but so there's a lot of parts of this which are obviously lucky. Like it's so great. They're obviously safe and fine. But even I feel like I actually think it's kind of good the kinder staff didn't know. Because you imagine if you found out you had two kids missing.
3: Oh, my God.
4: The panic of what
3: you
4: would.
3: And then
4: you'd
3: have to call the parents straight away. Everyone would lose their mind.
4: So the first time to find out they're missing, you find out they're also safe is like.
7: But how long were they missing for?
4: Well, long enough for the parents to get home.
7: Yeah, so it's like half a day.
4: I don't know.
7: Do they do roll call and stuff at childcare? How does that work?
3: Not only in the morning. They're not doing it in the afternoon.
4: But also...
3: Once they've got them in the confab, like at the compound.
4: Yeah, and as my mate said, she goes, the fences are high. Like it's like...
7: Not high enough.
4: And so even if two went missing, you'd be looking around going like, where are they hiding in here? Oh, and you'd probably turn the place upside down looking for them before you look outside.
3: My friend's dad escaped from an old people's home.
4: Really?
3: Yeah, someone found him at the airport and that was the only way the nursing home found out that he was missing because they then called the daughter and the daughter called the nursing home to say, just to let you know, my dad who's in your nursing home is now at the airport.
4: That's, yeah. I always used to see people because I used to go in to do interviews at old folks' homes for the TV show we worked on. And there would quite often, and this is mildly sad, but quite often there would be an old person sitting near the door and they would wait till it opened.
5: Yeah, of course, and try and make
4: and they'd
5: run
4: go
5: for
4: to
5: it.
4: Make a move, but their move was never quite quick enough to get the door while it was still open. And so then it had shut, and then they'd turn around,
5: and sit back
4: slowly
5: down.
4: Make their way back to their chair. And
5: not
4: wait.
5: These kids, though. They would have slipped through the cracks.
4: Isn't that incredible?
5: That is
4: and what
5: crazy.
4: A what a future.
5: Oh, here we go. The paper is saying. And,
4: What a future these kids have in front of them. 13 10 60. Because do you want to know specifically about kids escaping?
5: I don't mind. Escape, like escapees of any kind that obviously illegal, is great.
4: Okay, so just where did you escape from?
5: Where did you escape from is great.
4: Are we going to get a prison one? I'd love a prison escape.
5: Oh, my God.
4: I'd love a prison
5: anyone
4: escape.
5: Anyone listening right now has escaped from prison.
4: That would be wonderful. And on 13 10 60, we're talking The Great Escape. Picture this, 2 4-year-olds, a kinder, nah, had enough of this. Oi, Theodore, let's blow this joint. they escaped and they managed to walk to one of the four-year-olds' home. Of course, the doors are locked, but there's a doggy door. Perfect. And for a four-year-old, a doggy door is pretty much a door. Mm. So they just waltzed in on that, grab a couple of juice boxes, sit down on the couch, pop K-pop Demon Hunters on Sebastian.
5: And Sebastian
4: and Theodore. They have the sickest time. No one at the kinder realises until one of the parents gets home and goes, how are you tiny people here all by yourself watching K-pop Demon Hunters?
5: But that's
4: Hunters.
5: The first time that the kinder finds out that they're missing. Well, the is when the parent calls and says, why are my
4: and
5: children
4: says, hey, I've got two little ones here. G'day, Taylor.
6: Hi, guys.
4: Tell us about your greatest.
1: This is Carrie and Tommy.
0: Carrie Pickmore and Tommy Little.
6: When I was three, I was in kinder and I got locked in one of their garden sheds and they didn't realise I was missing until my mum came to pick me up at like 6 o'clock.
4: Oh, my God.
5: What did you do in there?
6: I don't even remember. All I remember is the door shutting behind me. It being dark and, like, banging on the door, and that's all I can remember.
5: Oh, my God, you would have been terrified.
6: Yeah, and, even still to this day, I'm 32 and I'm, like, terrified of enclosed spaces.
5: You're so
6: like, I can't go in lifts or anything. Like, I'm traumatised, yeah. Oh.
4: Taylor, that's, so how long do you reckon it roughly was? Does that mean you were there kind of, what, a couple of hours?
6: Probably a couple of hours, I would say, because I remember, like, we were riding around on our little bicycles and stuff, and I'd say, like, yeah. But my mum didn't finish work till, like, 5. She wouldn't get there till 6. I was there for, yeah, a while.
4: Taylor, if it helps, if that happened to me now, at this age, I'd be terrified still.
5: What would you do in the shed?
4: Oh, I'd do all these things.
5: Tingling?
4: I'd take a dump in the corner, I'd piss myself, and then they'd open the door and they'd be like, it's been 10 minutes. Like, why? Why? And I'm like, I'm sorry, I panicked. I thought it was forever. Thank you, Taylor. Who you
5: Layla.
4: Got?
5: How are you, Layla?
8: Good. How are you?
5: Tell us about your great escape.
8: Well, it wasn't me. It was my son. I'd just given birth to my third child and I enrolled my second child into 3-year-old kinder. Mm-hmm. And we just happened to live across the road from the kindergarten. I dropped him off. I don't know, in the morning, went back home, was doing a few things around the house, cleaning, moved the curtains, could see something outside the kinder. It's my son climbing the fence.
4: Oh, my gosh.
8: Trying to escape.
4: So did you get to him mid kind
8: no,
4: of mission?
8: I rang the kindergarten because I had a newborn baby at home.
4: Course.
8: He was asleep. So I rang the kindergarten and I said, excuse me, it's Layla. Nicholas is climbing the fence.
5: Has he?
8: All the kids, there were other kids in the backyard, like it was playtime or whatever. He just, and he was a little bit distraught. So I grabbed my other son, went across the road, and he just wanted to come home with me. And they were trying
5: Aww.
8: To, yeah, I know. Well, I think it was because I thought it was a good idea to send him to 3-year-old so that he wouldn't be stuck at home with me with a newborn.
5: But he got jealous, maybe.
8: It's just, I think he did. And they were coaxing me to, oh, let him stay. He'll be okay. This happened. I go, this happens. Children try to escape from kindergarten. No,
5: what's he gone on to do with his life, Layla?
8: He's a very successful electrician. He's got a beautiful family. He's happily married. He's He's always been probably the clingiest to me out of my three boys.
5: I hate hearing this. He's always been the clingiest one, a grown man that they're still clinging to their mum.
8: I don't mean it in a bad way. We're very close. Like, we're super close. And I just think he just felt sort of pushed out. Not that I was pushing him out, but he was like, why?
5: It's okay, Layla. You're not on the stand. Yeah, we're not grilling you here. You don't have to defend yourself. Yeah. You've done a brilliant job.
8: Oh, thank you, darling.
4: Hey, Layla, do you reckon these 2 4-year-olds that escaped, do you reckon they've got a pretty bright future ahead of them?
8: I do. I just had to pull over. I'm like, is this real? Like, is this the truth?
4: Yeah.
8: Like, how do they get out? My mother escaped from a nursing home as well, so it must be in our genes.
4: Thank you, Layla. I just realised
5: escaped?
4: I escaped. No, it was when I was in school. There was a kid who lived near the school who had a pool. And so we skipped school and went to swim at his house. And his mum came home. We weren't expecting her. And she walked out the back and she saw I was the only one she could see. And so she goes, Tommy. And I didn't know what else to do. And so I dunked my head under the water. And I distinctly remember thinking, I can't hold my breath for long enough here. And so then eventually I just had to go up and face the music.
5: And where did you ever say you were there with her son?
4: Yeah, because then they came out from around the side, yes.
5: Gosh. What about Tammy? Hey, Tammy.
9: Hey, guys. Love you.
4: Love you.
5: Love you too. When did you try and escape?
9: Oh, I didn't try and escape. My mum did. Just listening to the nursing home, mum tried the seat and dash and she walked out with other people, but they ended up calling her Houdini because after her last escape, they put a tracker on her.
4: Oh, my gosh.
5: Why? What was she doing?
9: She stole a pair of scissors off the nurse's car. That's where they figure she got them from. Yeah. Then she cut the fly screen on her bathroom window.
4: Window? So she's had to climb out.
9: Yeah, she climbed out.
5: Oh, wow. Your mum's the best, Tammy.
9: My mum was an amazing lady. She went to gym up until she was 80, 7 days a week. She was absolutely amazing, but her body never went, her mind did.
4: Oh. Tammy, when she would get out, where would she go?
9: Oh, she ended up in Preston one day. My great niece actually rang her grandparents and said, I think I've just seen Nan standing on the corner of Gilbert Road.
4: There's a woman with a tracker around her neck just standing
5: and,
4: there.
5: And fly screen.
9: Yeah, they called her Houdini. She was amazing.
4: Good on you, Tammy. Thank you.
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12: Why is she English?
11: Just it's a nice voice, right? So I keep talking to her. 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
12: It was talking to you. 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
4: 5,100, 5,200, 5,300.
5: That could be a way of doing it.
4: 400. It's all there. Let's play.
6: Time, bo-bime, banana, banana, bo-bime, bee-bime, oh-mime, time game.
3: Carrie and Tommy's time game.
5: Does it say bovine in there? Isn't that a cow or a, bull? What's a bovine?
4: A bovine is a cow, I believe. A bovine is a cow or, yes, I think it's a cow, yes. Because don't they use it when they say flu?
5: Yes, like a bovine.
7: It includes cattle, bison, buffalo, water buffalo. It's a bit of a group.
4: Isn't it? Mm. Isn't the bovine family?
7: Yeah.
4: G'day, Elise.
8: Hi, how are you?
4: Oh, my gosh. Who cares about me, Elise? $5,500. What are you going to do with it?
8: Oh, my God. I just need a holiday, actually.
4: Oh, take us away. Where are we heading? Let's just daydream for a second.
8: Oh, maybe, I don't know, Fiji, New Zealand, I don't care, somewhere.
5: Have you got a family, yes. Elise?
8: I do. I have a 5-year-old, so it would be perfect to take her away and just chill out in the sun.
4: Or you could also leave her at home, Elise.
8: Well, true. What a shame.
5: It's tough, though, because if you don't get it, you die. So I probably shouldn't have asked about the family, should I?
4: Yeah, that is
8: true.
5: Yes.
4: Elise, our friend Jesse here is going to say start. You say stop. If it's bang on 5 seconds, the cash is all yours. Are you ready to play?
8: I am ready. Beautiful.
4: Start.
8: Stop.
5: Oh, that was exactly in my head as I said stop.
4: It feels good to
5: me. Oh, my God.
4: Elise, this is going to sound like a strange compliment to say, but I don't know why the tone of your voice really hit this home with me. I reckon you sound like you'd be a great mum.
8: Oh, thank you. I think I am.
4: Yeah, good.
8: Actually, I know I am. Thank
4: good.
8: You.
4: Yeah, good on you, Elise. Well, let's hope we hear 5,000 and let's hope we're giving you $5,500 in cash. Jesse, how did Elise go?
7: 5.
4: Oh, that's a great start.
7: Point.
4: Yes, come on.
7: 5-4.
8: No, Fiji.
5: Brendan.
9: G'day, guys. How are we?
5: Yeah, good. How are you?
9: Yeah, good, thanks. Good.
4: Are you glad that Elise fell to her demise so there's still all this cash on the table for you, Brendan?
9: I am a little bit, but sad she doesn't get to go away.
4: Yeah.
5: What would you do with the cash if you got it?
9: I've got a little one on the way, so it'll probably help with that.
4: Yeah, that's exciting. That. How soon?
9: Yeah. December.
4: Okay, is it your first?
9: No, I've got a 7-year-old, so a little bit of a gap. But
4: okay. Great. Well, Brendan, we wish you the best of luck. Are you ready to play?
9: I'm ready.
4: Start.
9: Stop.
4: So what happens with names, Brendan? Like, have you already thought of them or?
9: No, we've got a couple in mind. But
4: okay.
9: Yeah.
4: Is it, I never know, is it a you both agree on or does one person, like
7: it
4: does your missus just get their, you know, the say? What happens?
9: Well, usually the missus gets the say, I think, doesn't
4: she? Yeah. I agree. How did Brendan go for $5,500?
7: 4.55.
9: Ooh, thanks, guys.
5: Oh, what a lovely man.
4: The most polite form.
5: Oh, Hannah.
10: Yep. Hi, how are you?
5: Yep.
4: Hannah. Hannah, yep. Yep.
5: Yep.
4: Hannah, are you a palindrome? Is that what that is?
10: Yes.
4: Yeah. Have you met many other palindromes?
10: Yes.
4: Okay.
5: Oh, who's another palindrome?
4: Otto.
10: Anna.
7: Bob.
4: Bob.
5: Bob.
4: Yes.
10: Yeah, Bob.
4: I can't believe
5: Dad's a palindrome.
4: Eve is someone who's been playing Connections, I reckon.
10: Yeah.
4: I mean, okay. Hannah, do you play Connections?
10: I have no idea.
11: More of a Lincoln fan, I reckon.
4: Yes. Is your favourite game Lincoln Lewis, Hannah?
10: No.
11: Yeah.
5: Stop asking Hannah questions. She's called for the time game.
11: I mean, they are very different games.
4: They are different games.
5: $5,500 up for grabs, Hannah. You ready to play?
10: Yes.
5: Okay, passing you over to Jesse now.
7: Start.
10: Stop.
4: Do you not think Lincoln Lewis has the cut through that I was hoping for there?
5: No, it's only a new game to us.
4: Oh, it's been about 6 months.
5: It's still quite new.
4: Is it?
5: Yeah.
4: Do you know any of our other games we play, Hannah?
10: Yeah, sort of.
5: Stop being so needy.
4: Have you heard cash draw yet?
10: Yeah.
4: Oh, yeah. That's good.
10: Yeah.
11: Ask her about
10: I'm trying to win cash. I got 5 kids. So.
4: Yeah.
5: Wow, that's Hannah.
4: Good. That's good.
5: Let's see.
4: Oh, no, I thought it was one for each letter in your name. It's not. Are you going to go for number 6?
10: No.
4: No, that was very definite.
10: Yeah,
4: okay. Okay, sure. Hannah, what car do you drive? Because that's bigger than a regular car.
10: I drive the littlest one. I have four car seats.
5: Oh my God, how do they all fit in, Hannah?
10: We make them fit.
5: Not all, what?
4: So you're in a van?
5: You can't be a little car then.
10: A Holden Captiva?
4: Oh, yeah. Yes, yeah. That's what my sister has. Who cares, Tommy? How did Hannah go?
11: Five.
4: Yes.
11: Point.
4: Yep.
11: 6-3.
5: Gosh, that's a loss, isn't it?
4: Yeah, there's a Captiva back on the market. Anyone wants one? Get it?
12: This is Carrie and Tommy.
5: I had a realisation this morning of the person I want to be.
4: Oh, is it me?
5: And I want to know.
4: My flowers.
5: I want to know from you, what sort of person do you want to be?
4: Gambit from the X-Men.
5: Gambit.
4: So he's French. He's got a French accent, and he calls everyone Mon Cherie, and he throws cards that are on fire.
5: That's all he does?
4: It's sick, and they explode.
5: That's who you want to be in life.
4: And he's in love with Rogue, and Rogue's the hottest thing in cartoon form. Yeah. And they're not allowed to touch, because when Rogue touches people, she takes their powers and kills them. And so they forever have been in love but not allowed to consummate.
5: Oh.
4: And that sounds awful. I don't want to be Gambit anymore. It sucks. No wonder his cards are exploding, because he can't.
5: I'm now looking at him.
4: No, not the movie. I'm cartoon Gambit.
5: It's ridiculous.
4: That's Channing Tatum.
5: That with the sideburns?
4: Yeah, but that's, I want to be cartoon him. Yeah, that's me.
5: Show me cartoon, what's her name? Rogue.
4: Show me cartoon Rogue. So hot.
5: I want to see what a hot cartoon looks like. Was cartoon Rogue?
4: Yeah.
5: How old is that?
4: I was 25.
7: Redhead.
4: Hey, she's got red with a streak of white.
5: That can't be your first cartoon crush.
4: Yeah, that's my first cartoon crush. Because a lot of people was the rabbit.
5: Yeah, I was about to say, was it not Daffy Duck? What was it?
11: Daffy Duck. I don't know, Daffy was pretty hot.
5: No, what was her name? Jessica Rabbit.
4: Yeah.
5: That's cliche, though. Yeah.
4: Lame!
5: Well, anyway, that's not quite what I meant.
4: Okay, who?
5: I've decided the person I want to be was different kind of context. Oh. I want to be someone, mine feels a bit late now.
4: Okay.
5: I want to be someone that lives in the house that everything has a place.
4: So what's your power?
5: I don't want a power.
11: Organisation.
4: What accent have you got?
5: I just want everything in my house to have a place. So when I go, I need the Panadol, I know exactly where it's going to be. Mm. Or, I need my glasses, I know exactly where they're going to be. Or, I need
11: that is the superpower.
5: My superpower is organisation.
11: Yeah.
4: Oh.
5: I want to be someone that opens their handbag and to get their sunglasses.
4: They don't have to go
5: doesn't
4: past the,
5: fish around
4: they
5: in
4: don't
5: their
4: have to
5: handbag.
4: Go past the hair extensions that are in their handbag.
5: No, they pop open their little sunglasses case and they're sitting neatly in there. That's who I want to be.
4: Who uses sunglasses? Who?
5: Lots of people, and they keep this. I can't even buy good sunglasses because they end up trash, because I cannot
4: who
5: keep
4: cares?
5: Them in their
4: You've
5: case.
4: Got enough to buy more.
13: My sunglasses are in that little bin in the car between the two people in the car.
5: But they're what if you need them when you're out and about?
13: Well, I would know I'm going take out. I just take I'm going to go and take my car over with me.
5: But then you come into work. Where do you put them?
13: They're in the dash of my
4: also,
13: car.
4: Also, Carrie, sorry, this is not a time for yucking yums.
5: Yeah, I want to be a person when you said, well, maybe that's in a house superpower. That everything has a place. I want that to be my superpower.
13: When you said, where's the Panadol? Was above the fridge. It's a normal place to have it.
4: Yeah. Actually, a lot of people do have it up there.
11: Kieran has your superpower.
5: I want to be Kieran.
4: You want to be Kieran?
12: This is Carrie and Tommy.
11: Yes, and it is time for this. Carrie

0: bit of fun. Bit more.
1: Bit of fun.
0: I was about to ask you, how much are we giving away today? And then I remembered how the game works.
1: Yes, you know and I don't.
0: Yes. Should we go to Zoe? Wait for it. G'day, Zoe.
2: Hello. How are you guys?
0: So good, Zoe. How are you?
2: Good, thank you.
0: Bit of fun here, Zoe. I'm just going to draw a number, and if you can tell from the sound of the pen strokes what that number is, you win that amount. Sound good?
2: Sounds perfect.
0: Hey, what's the biggest thing you've ever won before?
2: That's a tough one. Mm-hmm. I don't really win nothing really at all, actually.
0: Oh, well, let's hope this means you're due for a win. This could be good. Okay. Would you like to hear a practice number to hear how I kind of write things?
2: Sure.
0: Okay. Here you go. See if you can guess this. What do you think that was?
2: Was it an 8?
0: Ooh, it was a 0.
2: Oh, circular.
0: Yeah, circular. That's correct. That's correct. Hey, Zoe, you're going to hear 3 numbers here. Listen, and if you get it right, cash is yours. Are you ready?
2: Yep. Is it 443?
1: Is it 742?
0: Oh,
3: put them together.
0: Zoe, you said 443. The last number is absolutely a 3. The middle number is a 4. But the first number was a 7.
2: Oh,
0: so close.
1: And I got 742. I'm really getting to know your penmanship.
0: Yes. G'day, Ollie.
4: Hey, mate. How are you?
0: Good. Carrie's son's name's Ollie. Are you Carrie's son?
4: No, not this time.
0: Just needed to check. Not this time.
5: This time. Maybe tomorrow.
0: Need to check for the terms and conditions of the competition. See if it wasn't rigged. Ollie, you're going to hear 3 numbers. You ready?
4: Yep.
0: What do you think?
4: 637.
0: Ooh. We went from being very close to very far away. That was 842.
4: There you go.
1: Okay. That was almost $1,000 you were
0: going to
1: give away.
0: Oh, I
1: know. You're being very generous.
0: Do you want me to go even bigger, Vickers?
1: Yeah.
0: Catherine, ooh. Katrina. G'day, Katrina.
6: Hi, how are you going?
0: Yeah, good. Hey, Katrina, I'm going to give you 4 numbers.
6: Oh, my God, are you serious?
0: Yeah, I am, Katrina.
6: Okay.
0: Are you ready?
6: Yep.
0: Here we go. What'd you think?
6: Oh, crap. Can I get it again?
0: No.
1: Oh, that was a hard
0: so sorry,
1: one.
0: Katrina. What do you think? Have a punt.
6: Oh. 1054.
0: Oh, Katrina, if you'd got this right, you would have won nearly $7,000. It was $6,540. I'm sorry, Katrina.
6: Oh, my God.
0: Oh, my God. It's okay. And jackpots will be playing again tomorrow.
7: Deja vu. Just some best bits from the other afternoon. 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
10: Oh, Darwin.
9: A comedian.
0: Oh! 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
17: Carrie Bickmore
21: and Tommy Little.
0: Here's something. Okay, how do I start this?
1: Play the music.
0: So no, not quite, because I need to give you how my day started yesterday.
1: Okay.
0: So, we've talked about on the show before. I have a fluctuating weight. And at my heftiest, I've got some man titties and a bit of a kind of fupa. You know what I mean?
1: Oh, and my God, you cannot say that.
0: What's my thing?
1: Oh, my, stop it. You've got a belly.
0: I don't know what that means, I think.
22: Fuda?
1: You do know exactly what that means.
0: No, I don't. What is it?
1: No, you can't. You can't. Stop it.
0: Oh, no, I did not mean that. No, I didn't mean that. I didn't mean that. I've talked
1: you've
0: about.
1: You've got back fat.
0: That's what I mean.
1: And belly fat.
0: That's what I mean.
1: And I'm not saying you've got that. I'm saying that's what you're referring to.
0: So, anyway, yesterday morning at the gym, right, there's this guy there. He's a beautiful dude, one of the trainers, and he's cut from stone. And I just said to him, I said, bro, how do I get like you? And instead of him saying something nice like, you're already there, he said, it's mainly about nutrition. And I went, oh, can we talk about that? And he goes, absolutely. After class, I'll have a chat to you.
1: Just a lot of
0: and so then we have this.
1: Poached chicken.
0: And we have this chat. He's going to hook me up with this app anyway. And he goes, you know, it's about measuring your calorie intake and stuff. Do you know about any of that? And I'm like, no.
1: Boring.
0: And he goes, but you're keen? And I said, I'm really keen. And he goes, and you're disappointed? And I said, I can be really disappointed. Anyway, then I've forgot, you know.
1: That's what disciplined people do. An hour later, they forget.
0: Yeah. So half an hour later, I was walking my dogs and I got, for breakfast, I got a blat, like an egg and bacon roll, right? And then actually, I think it's probably it's best I share with
22: a safe space,
0: please.
1: And don't leave anything out. Sometimes you lie a bit about what you consume.
0: Hi, everybody.
22: Hello.
0: My name's Tommy.
1: Hi, Tommy.
0: Hi. So yesterday,
1: there's no judgment here. It's okay.
0: Yeah, I know. After I talked about monitoring my calorie intake, I had a blat. And I had a muffin with that, and I'd already had a protein shake from the gym. And then.
1: What sort of muffin was it?
0: A blueberry and white choc.
22: Oh, yeah.
0: Yeah, that was so good. I got them to heat it up a bit. Bang! boys.
1: Did they put some,
0: sorry,
1: butter? Did they put some butter on it?
0: Sorry. Sorry, I'm so
1: did
0: sorry.
1: They put butter on it?
0: They didn't put butter on
1: okay.
0: it.
1: Okay. No.
18: Did you put butter
1: start.
18: On it? Get off with that technicality.
0: It had already melted in my pocket. You need to have it in some kind of wrapping if you just want to carry that stick around. So then for lunch, I was running a little bit late for work, so I stopped in and got a burrito, and it was you can get sizes.
1: What do you mean?
0: You can get sizes.
1: A small burrito or a large burrito.
0: And then you can get double meat. So I got double meat. It also had cheese on it. That wasn't really the thing I'm here to talk about, though. So I'd heard about this fried chicken place, right? And me and my housemate really wanted to go there. And so we went there last night.
1: Mm.
0: And would you like me to show you?
1: I think I saw it on Instagram.
0: No. I edited. I only showed the burger.
1: Oh, because that was hectic. It made me want to crunch into it. It was just the most enormous bit of fried chicken I've ever seen.
0: So that was a spicy fried chicken burger.
1: Yeah.
0: That's.
1: I don't reckon I could even eat half of that.
0: Okay. Do you want to see what I actually ate?
1: Yeah. Did you eat more than that? What?
19: Hey.
1: That's not one person. Sorry.
18: That's not one person.
1: That was that you with some friends?
0: No. My friend got a burger as well.
1: So you had a burger?
18: Is your friend Tommy?
0: No. I did have a real friend there.
18: Okay.
1: So that's a full burger.
0: Yeah.
1: That's four pieces of fried chicken.
0: There were five.
1: Five. A full basket of chips. Full basket of chips.
0: You can see the half-eaten bit of chicken there.
19: Are the chips for the table?
0: The chips were for the table, but Johnny didn't have
18: any.
0: He's got indigestion issues.
1: What are those round things there?
0: They're mini hash browns.
1: How many of them are there?
0: There were seven.
19: And it's not the morning.
18: All right, mini.
1: How many? They're not mini.
18: Yeah.
1: How many did you get through of all of that?
0: I finished the chips.
18: Mm. Was it hard to track the calories on all?
1: Did you enter it into your little app?
18: The app's like, what happened to the safe?
0: It's not feeling safe.
18: Yeah. Sorry.
0: And then, so there was two hash browns left and a piece of chicken left.
1: Oh, that's
18: really good effort.
1: Yeah. What happened when you got home? After that day's intake.
18: You had a snack.
1: Did you just lock yourself away in the bathroom for a while?
0: No, I had to lie on the couch for a while.
19: And then
0: time.
19: He sent me a video of a burger place that he wants to try down the road.
0: That's true, actually. Anyway, that's my sharing. And I'd like to encourage others to share.
18: And it is
0: when
18: safe.
0: Have you been, as Carrie calls me, a fatty, fat, fat, fat. we would like to know.
1: Sorry, to be fair, that's very accurate.
0: We would like to know how much you've eaten in
1: what?
0: A single sitting. And
19: well, I promise
1: you. Yes, because did you say what he ate? Yeah, only a fatty, fat would eat that much food.
19: Sorry, Tommy, I've just seen your Instagram story. Don't be ashamed. You put your whole meal on stories. It's fine.
0: No way, bro.
19: It's fine.
0: Anyway, thank you, though. That's
19: you missed
0: nice.
19: Out the ranch dressing. That's calorific, too.
0: I had
19: too.
0: three different sources.
19: That's 1,000. Anyway,
21: not enough.
1: You're not his trainer. You know, you're not his trainer.
0: No, my trainer is cut from steak. 13, 10, 60. We'd love to know. And it's a safe space. How much have you eaten? Give us a call.
18: This is a safe space.
0: Yes. Yesterday I inquired about counting calories because I wanted to lose weight and then proceeded to eat everything during the day.
1: That's like one. That is a whole week's worth of food in one day.
0: I had four pieces of fried chicken, a fried chicken spicy burger, a bowl of fries and a bunch of mini hash browns.
1: But sorry, that was on top of a large double meat burrito.
0: Yeah,
1: that was a muffin, a BLT.
0: Yeah.
19: Careful of your tone.
0: Yeah.
1: Well,
0: it's meant to be.
18: Did you manage to count the calories on that day?
0: 12.
18: Yeah.
0: I think. Yep. I'm not fully across how it works, but I assume it's like one per item.
1: That your trainer told you.
0: No, he just told me about the app.
1: Yeah, right.
0: Yeah.
1: Instead, you went on to Uber Eats.
0: He didn't put it in my bag.
18: There's no place for mini hash browns on this health food app.
1: Double meat burrito.
0: Yeah, that was
1: a muffin, a BLT.
0: Yeah.
19: Careful of your tone.
0: Yeah.
1: Well,
0: it's meant to be.
18: Did you manage to count the calories on that day?
0: 12.
18: Yeah.
0: I think.
18: Yeah.
0: I'm not fully across how

0: I've eaten a large double quarter pounder with a large fries, a large Coke, and then to top that off, I've had another quarter pounder on top of that.
1: You've only, Corey, I know you might be feeling shame here, but that's
0: I am only a little bit shameful.
1: No, no, you shouldn't, Corey. It's wonderful because you've really just had a half pounder, which should exist anyway.
2: Perspective is everything.
0: Yeah, well, that's right.
3: Often people that come to this group, Corey, say they often have to eat their food in secret. Did you have to eat yours in secret in the car?
0: Yes, I did.
1: The car is really the home of the
3: secret
1: fast
3: eating.
1: Food double burger consumption, isn't it? Corey, can I just ask one question about it? And I obviously meant it with love. Did you consume the first meal and then go back for the second burger, or did you order it all initially?
0: I ordered the double quarter pounder meal first, and then I went back through the drive through and got a quarter pounder.
1: Oh, sorry. One was a double quarter pounder.
0: Yeah. First one was a double quarter.
1: Oh, so you've had three quarters of a pound.
0: I had three. Yeah.
1: Good on you, Corey. That's wonderful. Thank you so much for being brave.
3: Is it
1: and sharing.
3: Gross that all I can think of is how it has to come out?
1: It's concerning, yeah. It is really.
2: But this is a safe space. We've really snookered ourselves here.
1: Yes, it is a safe space. Let's go to call number. Thank you, Corey. Call number two, if you'd like to start by just introducing yourself to the group.
4: Hi, my name's Hayley, but it's not actually me that I'm worried about. It's my 2-year-old daughter.
3: It's okay, Hayley. We often pretend it's someone else. Yeah. It's important to be honest.
1: What has your 2-year-old daughter done?
4: My 2-year-old daughter, who had literally just turned 2, we went away to the Philippines recently, and at breakfast at the hotel, she put away a 6-egg omelette, 4 large pieces of bacon, 2 pieces of toast, and then they do these little things in Philippines called ube buns, which are like the size of a dinner roll. And then she put away like 3 or 4 of those as well, and then still wanted more.
1: I had ube ice cream the other night, and ube is delicious.
4: It's amazing. Isn't it amazing?
1: Where did all that food go in a 2-year-old?
4: I would love to know the answer to that question, because she continued to eat like that the entire day and there's nothing of her.
3: My question that I've had the entire chat is how it comes out the other end. How were her nappies that day?
4: Look, the whole time we were away, they weren't great. Are they ever?
1: Thank you. Thank you so much for sharing. And pretending there was.
3: Are you feeling a bit better now?
1: From the food yesterday?
3: I mean, you've still eaten more than any of these people put together, but yeah.
1: I think the 2-year-old
3: would pretty give much you a run for your money. Yeah. What about our caller 3? Hello, are you there?
5: Hi, yes, I am. My name's Maddie. How are you going?
1: Oh, hi, Maddie. Welcome to the group. Thank you so much for taking the time. Would you like to tell us what you've eaten?
5: I would love to. Corey's got nothing on me because I used to go to McDonald's and get a large double quarter pounder meal.
1: Yes.
5: With a Big Mac on the side, a fillet of fish on the side. Sometimes if I was feeling fancy, I'd get a 6-pack of nuggets. I would then get an Oreo and caramel McFlurry, and I would mix in an apple pie.
1: I mean, Maddie,
3: I think you might be our...
1: Nothing if not impressed.
3: Person of the week here at the special...
1: Maddie, from the time you start eating that stuff, is some of it cold by the time you get to it, or do you manage to consume it all hot?
5: I used to eat it in bed because I was gross, so the blanket kept it warm.
1: That is cool.
3: Where do you eat it now, Maddie?
5: I don't eat it at all. I've actually banned myself. So using your term, I used to be a fatty, fatty, fat, fat, and now I'm a skinny, skinny, extra skin.
1: Are you happy? That's all I care about, Maddie.
5: So happy. So unbelievably happy with my life.
1: Well, bless you, Matt. Good on you.
5: No worries.
3: Hey, Maddie.
5: Yes.
3: I made a mistake doing this yesterday, but
1: No, do it again.
3: Do you like Harry Styles?
5: He's okay.
1: Hey, Maddie, guess what?
3: You've, 2 days in a row.
1: Maddie, you've just won a Carrie and Tommy hat. It says, I called Carrie and Tommy and all I got was this lousy hat. Enjoy, Maddie!
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4: 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My name's Kelly, and I'm a proud Kaurna, Noongar and Ngarrindjeri woman from South Australia and a mother of four. When I was 19, a doctor told me my kidneys were failing and that I'd eventually need dialysis or a kidney transplant. By age 30, it all caught up with me. With just 30% kidney function, I found myself relying on dialysis to stay alive. At my lowest point, I even planned my own funeral. 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
11: Ahoy to me coil, Hamish.
12: Okay, we could be a few things here, but I hope we're parts of an electromagnet.
11: Yeah, don't get your hopes up.
12: You're one that can always dream, Andy.
11: Ahoy to my leaf.
13: Ahoy, coil, leaf.
11: And I'm air.
13: Are we... We're not Pokemon related, are we?
11: No,
13: we're not Pokemon related. It's like types of Pokemon.
11: No, it's not that. They are three types of a certain thing that goes in our cars.
12: Coil, leaf, and air. Are they types of not brakes? Or go for it, Ando. Air fresheners.
11: The suspension is killing me.
13: We're in suspension.
11: The three most commonly used springs in vehicle suspension systems.
12: That and rack and pinion, of course.
11: How do we feel about it?
13: Boo.
11: Boo. No, it's a very difficult task for Lies, because if you don't get it, you go, this is stupid.
12: It's pretty ego-driven. Yeah, yeah. Basically, we want it to be the hardest possible that we will get
13: that we
12: easily.
13: Can still get, yes.
12: We basically need it to be three things that are related that we remember from learning at school that most people wouldn't know that make us look good.
13: That's not too common that it's obvious.
12: Right. Yeah, that's the category we enjoy.
11: Yelling.
12: Freaking out. Yeah, like loving it. They would have absolutely loved it.
11: Of course, it's a vehicle suspension systems. But I'm just trying to get this feedback back to Lars, where you both all look at me and roll your eyes. Just because you don't know it doesn't mean it's a good one.
12: No, you're right. It's great.
11: It doesn't mean it's not a good one.
12: It's really good.
11: Ahoy also to Adam.
12: Who's heard of leaf suspension, though?
11: Yes.
12: No one wants that on that car. Leaf springs. Yep. Oh, okay.
11: Long history in trucks, trailers, and heavy duty vehicles. Multiple layers, as in leaves of spring steel. Anyway.
12: Awesome. And that's the fun part about the show. Don't do it now, but brush off and look it up later and learn a little bit about suspension.
11: Adam also went to hamishnetty.com to upload what he's been doing.
7: Ahoy, boys, and number six. It's Adam from Melbourne here, just driving to work. And I thought I'd send you guys this message, a deep and sincere thank you. As the proud owner of Power Moves Book 1 and 2, I've been able to hold a substantial amount of power over one of my good mates, Charlie, for the longest time now. So much so that I came up with my own power move that I employed the other night. I want to get your thoughts. So we're at a bar chatting to some girls, and when he captivated the attention of these girls a little bit too much and they were laughing a little too hard at his jokes, I simply interrupted him and asked, "Hey man, are you still using my hotspot?" Safe to say, they weren't interested in me anymore after that. Thanks, boys.
11: I think it worked.
12: Yeah, go with the old Wi-Fi cheapskate maneuver.
11: You can't afford your own data. I think it works. 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If there's anything you need at all, we're happy to help. This came in from Samuel, alert listener, hamishnandy.com. If you want to contact us, it fell to my side of the fence because we do split the emails.
12: Yeah.
11: So I recently had a child and I'm too scared to ask for a round of golf from my missus. As you know, it's a long time away from the house. In the past 2 months, I've been prioritising short times away, the gym, supermarket, because I want to get back to the bub. But
12: Good dadding.
11: I'm itchy to play golf. He said, could you please call my partner Nikki and tell her I have to play soon? Now, I'm not sure if that's going to work for us.
12: Yeah, we can't. That seems like that's like us. We can't command that you play golf soon. But since the request has come in from Samuel and we do have an obligation to our listeners, we did have an idea. We'll come up with a plan of how we could make this happen for Samuel.
11: We'll give him a buzz now and explain to him what we've got in mind.
14: Hello, Samuel speaking.
11: Samuel.
14: Hamish and Andy. Hello, how are you?
12: Mate, we're great.
11: To get you this game of golf.
12: We're ready to get you playing, mate.
14: Yeah, I'm looking forward to it. Is the weasel there?
11: Yeah, the weasel.
12: Today we're all the weasel as we try and get you playing some golf. Now, is it okay if we use, we've come up with a plan. Are you happy for us to use any and all methods to try and get this round happening?
14: Great. Go for it. Anything you need.
12: We've come up with an idea where we're going to get our producer, Carly, to contact your partner, Nikki, and say we're from local radio station, K-Rock. You guys are in Geelong. And that you have entered her in a competition to win a $9,000 diamond ring, right?
14: Oh, wow, that'd be perfect.
12: Yep. We then go and play the competition. There's a 1 in 3 chance she gets the ring. Unfortunately, the ring won't come up, but the consolation prize will, which is around at what golf course did you find, Nando?
11: 13th Beach.
12: 13th Beach.
14: Yeah, that's the one.
11: Sorry, in Samuel's details, that was the one.
12: So she's going to just miss out on the ring, but be given the prize of a round at 13th Beach. And then the idea is, you know, hopefully she takes that prize and books you in for the round.
14: Yeah, yeah. We're a bit worried she might book in her brother. That's the worry
12: Let's guide and go, well, you know, it was your partner, Samuel, that nominated you. Does he play golf? Should we book him in?
14: Yeah, that'd be perfect.
11: Okay, Samuel.
12: And we're all comfortable with this, Samuel, just all good. I mean, there's a bit of sneaky business going on, a bit of weaseling, but we're all just sign off from everyone.
14: Yeah, we're all a weasel in some way, so I'm looking forward to it.
11: Yeah, great. Okay, well, we'll put you on hold now and then we'll get into the competition. Hopefully we can guide her to giving you the gift.
12: All right, great. Okay, Samuel's on hold. And we have already we've just had a thumbs up from outside. Carly, our producer, has made contact with Nikki saying
11: she's ready to go.
12: She's from the radio station. So she's just told Nikki, hey, we're from K-Rock, the local radio station. Did you know about this contest? And apparently Nikki didn't know.
11: Okay.
12: She's ready to take the call from
11: Chris and Duggo.
12: Chris or Duggo? I'll be Duggo. Now, this is a big ask for us. What's your voice going to be like?
11: I'm just going to go low, like this. What are you going to go with?
12: Yeah, I'll do this.
11: What's that?
12: I'm going for the sound of a retired footy crack.
11: Okay, yeah. You're not going to hear that now. Okay.
12: Yeah, where people go, well, he's copped a few hits, but doesn't matter what he sounds like. We just love his take on the game and life.
11: This is the biggest gamble, is the fact
12: we can't do voices.
11: All right. Jack, you'll give her a call, and Samuel's on hold. Good luck, Duggo.
12: Okay.
15: Hi, it's Nikki.
11: Oh, hi, Nikki. It's Chris and Duggo here from K-Rock.
12: Hey, Nikki.
15: How you going?
11: I hear Carly's giving you the drill.
15: Kind of, yeah. I have no idea that Samuel had entered me into this, so she kind of...
12: Oh, great. Even better. Yeah, we'll
11: guide you through it.
12: Okay. You figure it out in a sec. Good on you.
15: Okay.
12: Good on you, Nikki.
15: Sure.
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16: Box has the 9K ring.
17: Oh my god!
16: This is K Very Shiny Rock.
11: Time for K Very Shiny Rock again. Samuel has written in nominating Nikki, his partner, to play today. You there, Nikki?
15: Yes, I'm here.
12: All right, Nikki. Well, now you didn't know much about being in this, did you?
15: No, I had no idea.
12: Oh, what a legend. What a legend Samuel is. Well, pretty simple. We've got three boxes in front of us. You have just got to pick box one, two, or three. If it is the correct box, you have got a diamond ring valued at over $9,000 from local jeweler Farley's. So, good luck. Are you engaged? Are you married?
15: No, we're not engaged or married, but we've just had a kid, so Hazel is 7, nearly 8 weeks old. So,
12: brilliant. wouldn't be too bad to get a 9K ring.
11: This would be a 9K gift. Yeah, okay.
12: Here we go. A little bit of a push present.
11: All right. Are you ready to go, Nikki?
15: I'm ready to go.
11: Let's do this.
15: Three is my lucky number, so I'll have to go with three.
11: Okay. Number three, she locked it in.
12: Good luck.
16: Box opening. Constellation prize.
11: It was behind number two today, Nikki.
12: Oh, right in the middle.
11: But we've got the consolation prize.
12: What have we got?
11: Around a golf at 13th Beach, your complete golfing destination. You have any loved ones in your life that would like a round of golf, Nikki?
15: Samuel probably would. He likes playing at 13th Beach, so there you go. He'll be happy with that.
12: Yeah. Good on you. That's bloody beautiful. Gorgeous. That's right. Lovely. So what day should he go? Should we book it in? Book it in now.
15: Oh, maybe, I don't know, on the weekend. Sunday's
12: is
15: only the day he could probably do it, to be honest.
12: Okay. Book him in for all of Sunday. Mm.
15: Yeah, sounds like a plan.
11: All right. Thanks so much, Nikki. 13th Beach, your complete golfing destination. And we'll play again next time.
15: Thank you.
12: Oh, bad luck.
15: Bye. Bye. That's all right. Bye.
12: Samuel. We made a promise. I feel horrible to it.
11: How do you feel about that, mate?
14: I was actually nervous. I was kind of hoping she'd get the diamond ring.
12: As we were saying it, we realised what a life-changing, and much better thing than a round of golf with the ring would be. I was also excited for her to get the ring till I realised we've made it up and this ring doesn't exist.
14: Next thing.
11: We hadn't even checked the sound effect we're about to play, so I was like, what box is he going to say?
12: Yeah, what if it comes out? Yeah, box three. Bad luck. Well, as promised, Sunday, it's all yours around 13th Beach.
14: Fantastic. That's 6 hours.
11: Hey, Sam, though, but really important that you don't tell her, give away the ghost, because then we're implicated. Like, this is our secret, and we expect all our listeners to do the same kind of secret.
12: I think a big bunch of flowers. You don't have to reveal what's happened here, but a big bunch of flowers to go, hey, I got contacted by 13th Beach. They told me I'm playing around.
11: Yeah.
12: You know, that wouldn't go.
14: Pick some flowers along the golf course.
12: Yeah.
11: You take your
12: a few own local grasses, some, a succulent or two that you can pull out of them.
11: Thanks, Sam. Glad to be at your service, my friend.
12: Mate,
14: thank
12: good
14: you
12: luck.
14: Very much. I appreciate it. Yeah. Play a foursome sometime down at 13. That'd be good.
11: That'd be lovely.
12: Yeah, awesome. But can't believe
14: it. Catch up, mate.
12: Catch you, mate. Yeah, no, poor Nikki at home with the baby.
10: Look, cutting in here to take a quick break. But we'll pick up exactly where we left off next. The Hamish and Andy podcast. And for more of the boys, search Hamish and Andy on Listener.
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2: Quick note here, just as we've gathered ourselves after the last segment, we mission accomplished there.
3: Sam's got his game of golf.
2: We called Nikki back and we have sent her a bunch of vouchers and stuff just to thank her for being a good participant. Because it really, as it progressed, it did feel like this is, I mean, the whole point was for it to be very Sam's one-sided, but certainly no skin off our nose to also help out a young mum. So we're all good. We're all square and we're on to the next.
3: Yes, on to our next important item. Guys, how would you measure an earthquake?
4: Richter scale.
2: Of course, I would use my Richter scale. Never failed me before.
4: Can I shock you?
3: Mm-hmm.
4: They're not using it anymore.
3: Poor Richter.
2: Poor old Richter.
3: Yes. Yes,
2: and his offspring or her offspring, whoever the initial Richter was.
3: It was Charles Richter.
2: I didn't want to assume, but yes, it was. Sometimes back in the day, that was more likely. But yeah. Charles Richter. If you were anyone, a descendant of Charles Richter, what a great, it's your ultimate icebreaker.
3: Yep.
2: I'm Carolyn Richter. Mm. It's not the yes, my great uncle. And I can tell from your handshake, that's a one on the Richter scale. Now I'm just mucking around with you. What do you do? Anyway, and so on.
3: And so on and so forth, yes.
2: And just a fun night.
3: Here's what blew me away. First of all, yes, they're no longer using it. Second of all, originally developed, I'll get to that, originally developed by Charles Richter in conjunction with Beno Guthenberg.
4: He's not getting the praise.
3: His family are thrilled they're not using it anymore. He's like the other bloke in Facebook with Zuckerberg, isn't he? He's got no credit whatsoever.
2: Now that we think about the Richter scale, now that I think about any time I've seen the Richter scale being used, are we not using it anymore because it seems to be a pen on a stick moving up and down and about 9 kilometres of paper, like slowly rolling through it. That does seem to be a little bit antiquated now that we have computers. They always show you that picture of the pen moving up and down like an Etch-a-Sketch when you go, but we have computers.
3: Yeah.
2: Why? And where are you getting the rolls? the person who's most upset is whoever's making the 9 kilometre roll.
3: Yeah, yeah, yeah. Because as soon as Officeworks stopped stocking it, the Richter scale was gone.
2: If you had to keep feeding sheets of A4 in, that's a pretty tesoro.
4: Because was the pen running 24/7 just
2: so? You're right,
4: Jack. You're
2: right.
4: Because you can't just have an earthquake and then like, quick, set up the machine.
2: No, it would have been during pen changeover would have been their most disappointment. I mean, it's always about time for an earthquake, but they would have been really shamefaced, like the seismic center to go,
4: you
2: was actually
4: believe.
2: During pen changeover, which we have to do 3 minutes every 4 days. Yeah. And we get the longest running pens we can. We know what you're going to say.
3: Yep.
2: They get triple inkwells. Yep. They're very good pens, but it was during changeover.
3: It was originally called the Gutenberg Richter scale.
2: Oh my God.
3: Shortened to Richter scale. So he would have been going, why didn't you shorten it to Gutenberg scale? I know it's not as easy to say. Maybe the fact that Richter scale is second and it's easier to lob off the front. Anyway, Beano's family are thrilled that suddenly Richter's not getting his time in the sun. Reasons for the change.
2: Sorry. I help my daughter with a lot of her posters for her class projects. This feels like a poster. Reasons for change would be one of the topics we have in the corner of a poster. What is it?
4: A new bit of word art. Yeah.
2: This is what's changing? Reasons for change.
3: It's about a grade 2 level of research.
2: Any questions?
3: Reasons for change. It's not very accurate.
2: Lit a pen.
3: Reason for change. It's not very accurate, which is a good reason for change.
2: That's a great reason.
3: Not accurate outside of California, which I thought was awesome.
2: Hang on, what do you mean not accurate outside California?
3: That's what it listed.
2: Is this article from California?
3: No, this was like an article on why they're not using it anymore, but it was just not accurate. Maybe the main instruments were in California. I don't know.
2: That was the first one. Or maybe it was just like it was calibrated to California and then you move it somewhere else and it's different, I don't know, densities of Earth.
3: Or their tectonic plates do something specific there that doesn't transfer. The other one, this is what really put a bullet in the Richter scale.
2: I mean, the first one's a pretty tough.
3: Yeah,
2: that's a critical flaw. I should warn you, pretty. Cost you a fortune in paper and they're not accurate. You still want one?
3: Can't handle the big ones.
4: Oh,
2: yeah. Okay.
3: The Richter scale cannot handle the biggies.
2: So what, it just goes off the charts in that scenario?
3: They've since moved to the moment magnitude scale.
2: Okay.
3: It's not that the Jeff moment didn't invent it. It's just the generic name. But, we will be...
4: Oh, is that where the school poster ends? There's nothing
3: the school poster ends. That's
2: where the school poster ends. Usually we end with any questions, yes. And then you have to say thank you, 2D.
3: Thank you, 2D. Just asked Carly to go and grab a certain someone that works with us here, and his head just rolled back. He's just like, oh no.
2: Here we go.
3: Oh, yes, Darcy, because I have been working with his wife, and she often tells me things. And then I go, gee, this can't be right.
4: Mm-hmm. It usually is.
3: We have to probe a bit further and put him under the microscope.
5: You're under the microscope right now.
6: A powerful microscope.
7: We're all going to be under a microscope.
8: You know what? I think maybe it's time you put
9: Darcy
8: under the microscope.
3: Welcome back in, Darcy.
10: Thanks, guys. No, I haven't. Not since we got married.
3: He's escaped the microphone. Okay.
10: So maybe
2: this
10: married.
2: Music. This music must just. You must. There's no fun for you coming in here.
10: No.
2: No one likes being under the microscope.
10: I have a fair idea of this one.
3: Really?
2: Would you like to self-confess?
10: Well, yes. I was going to self-nominate this a couple of weeks ago, just in our pre-show meeting, because I thought it would eventually probably find its way onto this, because it probably does deserve a bit of under the microscopy.
3: I'm hoping that we get a new one.
2: Yeah, well, of course, Anna. This is the oddest trick in the police book.
3: Yeah.
2: Yeah. Well, your mate's already told us what happened, so why don't you tell us in your own words?
3: Do you want to say what it involves?
10: Sure. Yeah. Well, this one was a bit of a series of unfortunate events, mostly made by me. I guess to go back to the start, we didn't have hot water for 2 weeks, I think it was, in the house.
3: Wow.
10: So it had been about a week. At this point, it was nighttime. I was out having some beers with a mate. Jane was working at the 100 and had just come home from a long, hard day at work, and I was
2: grueling day at work.
3: A lot of fun.
2: For what I understand, a meagre amount of remuneration from the boss. All things considered.
3: Very well.
2: So she'd be cranky.
10: She'd be cranky. At the same time, our dog Ollie had what could only be described as explosive diarrhea.
3: Mm.
10: And okay. he had a couple of accidents inside.
3: Yeah.
10: I'd gone home, cleaned it up, and then as I left, I thought, you know what, I'll put on Jeff the robot vacuum cleaner, just to do the floor. Got a call about 4 hours later from Jane saying, "Did you set Jeff off?" Yes, I had. Yeah, because he's run through Ollie's poo and it's gone all over the house. So. Yeah.
2: Can Jeff not see that?
10: I don't think so.
2: Or is the problem with robots not having noses?
10: Yeah. And as from previous times on this, he's my responsibility. So
2: you can see the exact trail that Jeff amazing, like a shot tracer.
10: Yeah, you get home to this like perfectly calibrated smearing of just all across the lounge room. It's like, does he get into the corners? Yeah, he gets into the corners.
2: He sure does.
4: Is it carpet or floorboards?
10: It's floorboards, luckily floorboards. So, and the other thing as well, I guess when you see this on... these videos online and stuff. What you don't realise is not only is he smearing it all over the floor, but he's sucking it up at the same time. So it was just an absolute mess. So, yeah, then Jane was saying, do you think it was really a good idea to put him on when he had an upset stomach? I guess probably not. Then...
3: This is great, Darcy. This is fantastic. Because the main misdemeanor, I don't think you've brought up yet.
10: No. This is the part where it gets.
4: This is all still backstory.
10: Jeez,
2: what a week. Because is this just painting the picture as to why tensions were a little frayed between a man that was enjoying beers and not giving too much thought to floor cleanliness and a woman working for a tyrant who just wanted to come home and have a warm shower and be able to stand somewhere that wasn't covered in shit.
3: Yeah. That's pretty good shit, yeah.
10: And then, I got home and she's got the mop and it's middle of winter, all the doors are open, it stunk. It was not good. She was not happy and just wanted to have a shower.
3: Yeah.
10: Anyway. So then I flipped Jeff over, got gloves on, I was cleaning him out, and I thought, I need to superheat this stuff to really clean it. And so I thought I can put his bits and pieces in the dishwasher. Because I...
2: Yep. I mean, I would have had a... I would have thought similar.
10: Yeah.
2: So you can take out his, like, mouth and his stomach and all this stuff.
10: Correct.
2: Yeah, right.
10: And so I put it on the top shelf and, yeah, there were dishes in the dishwasher.
2: Again, you go, it's at 70 degrees, exactly. Nothing survives.
10: Exactly.
2: Yep.
3: So that's that's the main contentious point from Jane.
10: Yeah.
3: Not just waiting for a cycle. He's like, I'll get it on the top shelf in and amongst our food dishes and cups. Yeah.
2: Let's get it done now.
3: And get that done.
10: Yeah. And then the next, at work the next day, she'd got home from work and then she called me and she said, did you put Jeff's bits and pieces in the dishwasher? And I was like, yes. And she said, there were dishes
2: You keep getting these calls, which is entrapment. Like, there's no one else that lives with you, right, except for the sick dog. Because all of these calls seem like the only answer is yes. Yeah.
3: But it's nice with a check.
10: Yeah.
2: Yep.
10: And then when she said it, when she explained it over the phone, that's when you go, when you say it like that, it doesn't sound great.
2: What did you do with the dishes? Did you have to throw those out?
10: She'd unpacked all the dishes because the bits and pieces were on the top shelf. Then she pulled out the top shelf, realized what had happened, so then restacked the dishwasher with all of the other ones and put it on again.
2: Will one more wash do it? I mean, I understand where you're coming from, Dust, because you go, if you feel like we have to wash this in hot water, we don't actually have hot water available.
10: Correct. For
2: us, apart from the kettle that you could have used a kettle, to go, I want to get this done now. And there's, even though there's dishes in there, I'm not going to take a bunch of dirty dishes out of the dishwasher.
10: Yeah.
2: So you were really just trying to solve a problem as fast as you could, driven by guilt because you created the problem.
10: So,
3: great self-reporting.
10: Thanks.
3: That's exactly what I wanted to hear. And I think Jane gets, just so you know, gets a little bit of comfort when she can air her grievances to me and then everyone gets to hear them. Yeah. So, well done.
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6: Ashley in Holt. 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
7: 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Mum goes, great. I bought a house.
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2: Ando, time for a Chit Chat Champion, except we've had a request to play a different variant of the game.
3: You told me of this.
2: And we liked it. I thought, we can do this. Had an email come in from alert listener Jared, and he said, sometimes people come on and they play Chit Chat Champion and they go, oh, I'm good at chat because I work with kids. He said, but it's always little kids. And does that really make you good at chat? Jared goes, look, I got a 15 and a 17-year-old. Try talking to those guys. That would be, like, that's the level of skill. Try inserting yourself into those conversations, because with Gen Alpha, like, it is a pretty different
4: language
2: that's going on. So I went, you know what? As a one-off, we should play. He suggested calling it Shit Chat Champion. I was like, oh, that could be a little bit harsh. just having a bit of therapy there as a dad going, he doesn't understand what they're talking about. But I was like, look, I've got someone in my life, my niece, Junie, she's 14. And she's the coolest person I know. I feel very old because I'm at that age now where I go to her with tech stuff.
4: Right.
2: I think I told you about this the other day, but do you know when you can go to send someone a video on WhatsApp? Do you ever look at the status on WhatsApp, my status?
3: Yeah.
2: Do you know, that's just like stories on Instagram, right?
3: Yeah.
2: But no, not many people really use it.
4: No.
2: I send a video on WhatsApp and it's right at the top. When you go to send a video on WhatsApp, the very first option is like send it to your status. I must have been scrolling down to find who I was sending the video to.
3: All right.
2: So you said I've checked my status. So I sent this video that wasn't probably for everyone in my address book. I sent a video to Whipper, our mate, going, you know, just a bit of good, just a bit of fun.
3: Bit of fun.
2: Not for, you can have different fun in public than private. And it was just a bit of semi-private fun. Not cancelable.
3: No.
2: Just fun.
3: Yeah.
2: And it could have been misinterpreted, but it was just fun.
3: Yeah.
2: Anyway, I thought it was just private fun. And that's what WhatsApp's for, just a bit of private fun. Half an hour later, I get a text from my niece replying to the video that I've sent Whipper going, cool, ha, ha, ha. And I went, what is going on? So I was just immediately like, how did I send that to you? Because I just looked at who I'd sent it to. I was like, but I've just sent it to Whipper.
3: Yes.
2: So I just immediately rang. I was like, gee, what? I'm going to sound very old here. What have I done? How did you see that? How can I fix this? Because that was just what is going on. And then she explained it. Oh, it's in your status. You must have just uploaded it to your status as well so everyone can see it. And now you can take it off. So a little word of warning for everyone, but that's who she is in my life. So I said, hey, listen.
3: We had a guy on the 100 whose dad confused the post bar for Facebook with the search bar.
2: Why do you keep mentioning Emily Ratajkowski? All your status updates.
3: So it was only after they couldn't get on him to drive around and he was having a busy day searching for things.
2: Oh, and look, it can happen to the best of us. Yeah. Just a bit of fun you thought was private fun.
3: It's fun. So,
2: it's two types of fun. There's public fun, there's private fun. You try and keep them siloed. So, you know, Judy's great. I'm like, all right, she's right in the slot here. So I gave her the assignment and I said last night, hey, grab a mate. Could you record like an example conversation of how Gen Alpha would talk, and that's what we've got as today's chit chat. So it's not Ando, not you and I.
3: Yeah,
2: doing the chat.
5: Can we have a quick listen before we get out?
2: Okay, have a listen to it. She recorded before school this morning, so thank you very much.
6: I've got tea to spill.
7: Oh my god, tell me.
6: Okay, so this guy rizzed me up in art.
7: Is he giving 6'7" or 41?
6: Definitely 6'7", bro. He's so fine.
7: What's his name?
6: Pink Cardigan.
7: Are you kidding me? He's the most chopped kid in the school, so giving 41, unk status. Go find new huzz.
6: Girl.
7: You're too good for him, Diva.
6: Bro, stop the glaze.
7: Trust me.
6: Actually, you know what? I am too good for him.
7: Slay!
2: Now, if I was in that conversation and they all turned to me, I would go, well, how about that? Well,
3: I would go with
2: he sounds great.
3: I couldn't agree with you more. That's going to be before, tough one.
2: So you sort of know what's going on.
4: Yes.
2: Right? It's, I was saying before to Jack, it's like when people go, oh, I can speak German, but Austrian similar. I can understand it, but I can't speak it. Yes. So it's sort of like you do know what's going on, but you would never say you were fluent.
4: You can't participate.
2: And you can't participate. Yep. And so that's why today is very, very difficult, this edition. But let's just see how we go.
4: Okay, let's bring up our contestants. We've got Madison and Jack standing by. Hello, guys. You've got a pretty tough task today. I'll start with you. Ahoy, Madison.
8: Ahoy, boys. Gusto to you.
4: Gusto to you.
2: And gusto to you.
4: Madison, we're going to Gen L for edition of Chit Chat Champion. Do you have any young people in your life around the teenage years?
8: I mean, no, not teenage years, early 20s, me, my brother and sister.
4: Okay. Oh,
2: well,
4: right.
2: You're a champ. How old are you, Madison?
8: I'm 29.
4: Nah, you know, Jess.
2: How old's your youngest sibling?
8: 22.
4: Chance. What we're going to do today, Madison, is we're going to play you a conversation between two teenage girls. It's Hamish's niece. And you can hear the whole thing out. So it's a few more. I know Chit Chat Champions traditionally is just one line from Hame, one line from me, and then you go for it. You'll have to listen to the whole thing out, and then you have to come in with
2: your best chat. Your best chat at
8: curveball.
2: The end.
8: Yeah. Okay, curveball. I like it. Teenage big, girls, let's do this.
2: Yeah, big curveball. And look, real, like this is the pro level. Mm. This is pro level chit chatting. So best of luck, Madison.
4: I've got Jack here as well. Ahoy, Jack.
9: Ahoy, boys and the weasel. How are we?
4: Very good. How old are you, Jack?
9: I'm 22, so I feel like I might have an upper hand, but I don't want to speak too early.
4: Yeah, well, I think it balances out because you're a bit of a creep hanging out with 40-year-old girls.
2: Yeah, it's also a strange dynamic to just be the 22-year-old guy nodding along, having two 14-year-old girls chat as best friends. But that's the playing field for us today,
8: that's
2: Jagger.
8: The game.
2: We wish you both the best of luck. It's going to be tough for Andrew and I to judge too because...
4: I think we'll know if someone has just got in there appropriately and confidently.
2: Yeah.
4: We'll put Jack on hold. Madison, are you ready to go?
8: Appropriately and confidently, I am.
4: Okay, great. We'll hit the opener and then it'll be all of it over to you after this.
10: Chit me with your best chat. Natter away.
2: Chit Chat Champion.
11: Gen Alpha Edition. Slay.
4: Okay, Madison.
2: Good luck, Madison.
4: The conversation starts now.
6: I've got tea to spill.
7: Oh, my God, tell me.
6: Okay, so this guy ripped me up in art.
7: Is he giving 6'7 or 41?
6: Definitely 6'7, bro. He's so fine.
7: What's his name?
6: Pink Cardigan.
7: Are you kidding me? He's the most chopped kid in the school, so giving 41. Unk status. Go find new huzz.
6: Girl.
7: You're too good for him, Diva.
6: Bro, stop the glaze.
7: Trust me.
6: Actually, you know what? I am too good for him.
7: Slay!
8: That tea is piping hot. It sounds like he's got riz, no cap.
4: Oh! He's pretty good, as in the type of chat, just as from a 29-year-old woman on the side. That's the part.
2: Guys, no cap. And I mean not a skerrick of cap. No, you cannot find a piece of cap in there.
4: I have no idea what Maddie said. What does that translate to, roughly, Madison?
8: Look, they were talking, lots of slang. I was really channeling my youngest brother when he's talking to his girlfriend, to be honest.
4: Right. And what did you say, though, if you were to translate what you said?
8: Mine was basically like, wow, amazing, exciting news. He sounds like he's got a lot of charisma and there's no joke about it.
2: Yeah.
4: Interesting. Okay.
2: I do get a little bit of this from my son.
8: Am I translating for you guys? Is that
4: you're absolutely
8: you know?
4: Translating.
2: I got an 11-year-old son, so there's just a lot of Sigma Riz flying around in the schoolyard. So I'm across a little bit of that, but that was great. I mean, you came in confidently. I would say you hit at least three like good hot button words.
4: Can we put Madison on hold for a second? What on Madison?
8: I like my.
2: Yeah.
4: Just want to check on the judging here, Ham.
2: Yeah.
4: Are we judging like? Best mimicking, like I could be a part of the conversation.
2: I think we are. I mean, you got to chit chat champion. You're trying to level with them. That's the hardest part.
4: Yeah, but if
2: I know it feels
4: If you imagine it, like what Andy's saying, if you imagine it real life, if somebody almost pushing 30 came and sat next to you and said that,
2: that's a big red flag. Riz girl.
4: I'm not sure. Like, if
2: but you also have to. I think the challenge is: can you like get on the level with a 14-year-old?
4: You can't just go that.
2: You can't just go. I mean, if we were playing, would it be a pass if I just went? Well, I've got no idea what you're talking about. Do the dishes.
4: Well, that's what makes this complicated. Yeah. I think. Well, I just wanted to get a gauge of what I mean.
2: I think we're gauging who can be on the level the most.
4: Yeah. Great. Well, Maddie's done a great job then. We'll bring up Jack. Jack, are you there?
12: Yeah, mate.
4: Madison has registered her attempt.
12: Okay.
4: You will hear the conversation and at the end, do your best.
12: All right. Copy that.
6: I've got tea to spill.
7: Oh, my God. Tell me.
6: Okay, so this guy rizzed me up in art.
7: Is he giving 6'7 or 41?
6: Definitely 6'7, bro. He's so fine.
7: What's his name?
6: Pink Cardigan.
7: Are you kidding me? He's the most chopped kid in the school. So giving 41. Unk status. Go find new huzz.
6: Girl.
7: You're too good for him, Diva.
6: Bro, stop the glaze.
7: Trust me.
6: Actually, you know what? I am too good for him.
7: Slay!
12: You know what? Personally, I think if the Riz was good, you got to give the chopped kid a chance. Because even though he might be chopped, he could make up for it with his amazing personality and Riz. That's just my opinion, but what do I know? I'm just a silly little boy.
4: Jack, well done. Bring Madison back as well.
12: That was pressure.
4: You felt the pressure?
12: Yeah, because what 22-year-old guy will be talking about this to 14-year-old girl?
4: That was the tough part, wouldn't tough. It?
12: Oh,
4: gee, it's you both
2: extra points for Jack, including I'm just a silly, which, you know, I'm just not just a little boy, but a silly little boy.
4: It's tight. They were both.
2: It's tight. They were both actually really good.
4: But I want to give it to Jack.
2: Yeah,
4: okay. I feel like it was more.
12: I would agree.
2: Sorry, Madison. Madison, but I feel
8: like. He had that weird, creepy condition, so it's fair.
2: Yeah. Oh, I mean, he was completely hat backwards, chair turned around the other way, geography teacher trying to talk to the kids.
4: But at least he had a disclaimer at the end where he said, oh, what do I know? I think that was the part that got it for me. Look, we're going to send you both a token of no value because, hey, we've got heaps of them.
12: Unreal.
8: The quality.
2: We're just going to live with you. Two scoops each.
12: Dip into the I'm happy with that.
4: Thank you, guys. Really appreciate it.
12: Thanks so much.
8: Thanks, guys.
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15: Ahoy to me sick.
16: Hamish.
17: Slang names for well-known positions around the office. Sec, secretary, Janny, janitor.
16: No, it's not ahoy to my Janny, Jack.
15: It's my
16: ahoy to my brute.
15: Ahoy. Yeah.
18: Brute sec.
16: Oh, cups with wine, champagne.
17: Got it. That is good.
16: Gee, he's lost touch with the common man.
17: I wouldn't even know, Jack. Cask or homemade? The only two wines I know about.
16: And I am Doux, spelled D-O-U-X. Yes, the champagne spectrum of dryness levels. I actually didn't even know what it is. The Doux is the sweetest type of champagne. Mm. It's very, very sweet. Highest amount of sugar as well. The sec being medium dry, off dry, and the brut very dry.
17: Mm. That's me.
16: Ahoy also to Meg, who went to hamishandandy.com to let us know what she's been up to.
19: Ahoy, boys. I'm currently 20 weeks pregnant with a little baby boy. When we were giving my mother-in-law some clues as to what we're going to name him, we said it's a six-letter name and it's the same name as a famous Australian comedian. She came back very confidently with the name Andrew.

0: and we had to let her know that we're actually naming him Hamish. So commiserations, Andy, on the IN, inferior name, and congratulations, Hame, on the SN. Keep it up, boys. Really love the show.
1: Brutal loss. Welcome to the gang, little Hame. Can't wait to have you here. Guys, obviously, Song Sleuth is part of the show. Yep. A lot of people send them in, and where we kind of put a musician or a performing artist under the hot lamp to say, hey, has this been too heavily inspired?
2: Yeah.
1: It also happens with segments when people may have been too heavily inspired by our show and have gone on to create a segment of their own.
2: It's always an interesting question when you're dealing with IP, isn't it? Now, I don't know what you're about to do here, but I come back to the same thing with Song Sleuth. I go, look, there's only six strings on a guitar. There's only, let's say, 10 spots you can hold the strings. So that's 60 possible.
1: But yes, we get your point.
2: You know, at some point, the more we keep producing, we're going to start repeating some patterns. So you go, was it obvious? Was it going to be found anyway?
1: Yes.
2: I sometimes think the earlier artists get a free kick. I've said it before, and I'm not having a go at Pythagoras, but I think very easy, like triangle theorems.
1: Yes.
2: You know, triangles had just been invented.
1: Yeah.
2: Like, we would have got there.
1: Yeah.
2: We would have got there. Again, well done. It's a very well-loved theorem. Just things like that. You get in early, you're going to have more of a chance. But radio segments or podcast segments or creative segments are a tough one because there are some that would eventually be thought of, but then there are others that are quite odd.
1: Well, let's see how you guys feel about this when we jump into it.
3: This sounds like this, sounds like this, sounds like this. If this sounds like that, I'm your man. Andy Lee, Segment Sleuth.
1: Sent in by alert listener Aaron, fell on my side of the fence, hamishandy.com. If you want to chat to us about anything, he said, hey lads, particularly Andy, you may want to have a look at this Nine Honey website. Online article.
2: Oh, no. The call's coming from within the building. Andy, your show, The 100, is on Channel 9.
1: Yes. And so, I mean,
2: so is Lego Masters.
1: So is Lego Masters. So we do this. I think this shows that we are happy to push aside alliances.
2: Yep.
1: The big man can't pay us off.
2: We will bite the hand that feeds us happily.
1: Yeah.
2: If it's a funny bite.
1: And it's the truth that needs to be told.
2: Yep.
1: This is the article. Now, I've used AI to do the article, right? So they're reading it out verbatim.
2: You don't want to just read it?
1: This is the article.
2: Okay.
4: Whispers around town are that Queensland crumpets are different from the other states, with some claiming that they're thicker, fluffier, and better. So we decided to test this theory with a crumpet battle of our own, a Nine Honey taste test.
2: Just because your title has the word honey in it does not mean you own all crumpet-related material.
1: Now,
2: whispers
1: well,
2: around town.
1: Whispers.
2: Just playing our podcast low doesn't count as a whisper. I heard a whisper. I heard a whisper. Hey, could you just whisper what's on this paper to me and then I'm going to do an article about it?
1: So
2: all we want is credit, because the thing is, I wasn't coming out going, hey, I've come up with this idea.
1: No.
2: This was written in, this was given to us by a listener. We've got the guts to call a listener a whisper. We don't call them whisperers. Mm. We call them listeners.
1: Well, as with every segment, Sleuth, you play a bit of the segment and then you have to try and compare to what we did to see if there are similar tones coming through. Let's have a listen.
4: Whispers around town are that Queensland crumpets are different from the other states.
2: People from Melbourne and Sydney have noticed that when you go to Queensland, the crumpets are fluffier.
1: Wow. It's very similar.
2: That does sound like a similar bass and treble.
1: Mm.
4: With some claiming that they're thicker, fluffier, and better.
2: They're fluffy, they're thick, they're incredible.
1: I mean,
2: the lyrics really line up on this song,
1: don't they?
4: So we decided to test this theory with a crumpet battle of our own, a Nine Honey taste test.
2: I thought the only thing to do is we have a test. Mm. We do a blind tasting to see which one is the fluffiest.
1: Right. I mean, if you rearrange the words of a sentence, and the sentence still makes sense, it's not a new idea.
2: You didn't write that book.
1: No,
2: yep.
1: Exactly. Another one.
4: As soon as we held both packets in our hands, it was clear we were onto something.
1: Were you?
2: And I can already tell from the look. We've got four warm crumpets in front of me. I even feel like number two seems fluffier. I mean, guys, that's the stuff I do. I do first impressions of crumpets. I'm the guy that notices the fluffiness of crumpets without tasting. I've always been that guy. You can't just come in and go, we're all so good at noticing the fluffiness of crumpets without tasting, yeah, okay?
5: Exactly. So it's cut and dry for me. Sorry, Channel 9, if this means the 100 can't continue, I'll stand by it.
2: Yeah, Andy Lee turfed out after exposing huge racket, podcast repurposing racket. Yeah, look, I unfortunately think that is... that
5: guilty?
2: That's guilty. That was a whisper that has turned into the cries of foul, foul, foul on Nine Honey's part.
5: Have either of you ever thought about being the Prime Minister?
2: God, no.
6: No, no way.
5: But that means God, you've no. thought about it. Like, have you thought about...
2: No, you just saying it now is shocks. It's like saying, have you ever thought about asking a doctor to transplant an elephant's trunk onto your face?
6: And it's just so wildly like...
2: No, yeah, wouldn't... That's across my mind.
5: If you had to run for something... Because I've thought, I'm the same as you. I'm like, Prime Minister, too hard. Too much work, too much responsibility, too much critical feedback.
2: Exactly. My God, everyone's just snip, snip, snipping at you.
5: Yeah. And all your decisions are so big and high, and there's a long chain to filter them down that you don't end up even getting the credit for them.
2: No. Yeah. And at the end of the day, some people like it, some people won't.
6: Yeah. That's right. You do one good thing, and everyone's like, oh, yeah, but you haven't done. Yeah, I'm fixing my road.
2: Yeah. I think it's getting harder and harder in society. Why would you stick your head up like that?
5: No, I think I'd prefer to be a local councillor because I reckon you could get praise. I think if I had to choose one of the two, I think like being a local councillor.
2: Well, I suppose the smaller the scope becomes, the more likely it is you can have an impact.
6: Yes. You can do something simple like change the fortnightly recycle to once a week and people will be like, oh, and you vote him in again.
5: Well, I've got two things that I want to bring in.
2: Because I'm thinking like you can change your own house. Like that's you could be the head of your house.
5: Yeah,
2: I'd that's never about that. Where I can have it. I'm little boss. Zoe's big boss, but if she's out. I'm allowed to. I'm big boss.
5: Yeah.
2: So I know what it's like to be acting president of the house.
5: Well, let's consider this as our first council meeting.
2: You would actually be a great. I'm not ruling out Andy Lee for mayor or council member at all in your career.
6: A Lord Mayor? You would suit a Lord Mayor.
2: Nah. I thought you were definitely going
5: to. Things.
2: Yeah, no, that was ceremonial. That's I think it's.
5: You
2: think
5: have
2: it's
5: to, like, you know, like they go, oh, it's the 70th anniversary of dancing ladies.
6: Yeah.
5: You know, and you go, oh, I'll go there and you watch them dance around.
6: And you have to pretend to like it.
2: It is a full time job. Yep. Like, Lord Mayor is a full time job. I don't think that's what you're after. I think correct me if I'm wrong here, but knowing you as I have for a very long time, would it be false of me to say at one stage it crossed your mind to be like, well, it'd be fun to be president of a football club. And then you realise how much work was involved.
5: Yeah,
2: like, okay, no.
5: Yeah, yeah.
2: I thought it was more of a turn up on game day and everyone
5: loves you.
2: You pop your head in and go, how are we all going? Everything good?
5: Yeah.
2: And absolutely. Everyone thumbs up to you and you go, good. Yeah, so you liked that when it was more of just a check in, take all the credit role.
5: Yes.
2: But I don't think you realised, oh my God, it's a full time job.
5: No, exactly.
2: And that's out. So I think you like counselling because of the part time aspect.
5: Yeah.
2: How many days per fortnight would you be willing to commit to the council?
6: Two.
2: I think it's more. I think when you're a councillor, there's
5: not
2: more.
5: Not with how quickly we work.
2: But I think that could be your platform. Listen, I'm going to give you two hot days a fortnight.
5: Exactly.
2: And I won't charge for the rest, too. I think that would be appealing to people.
6: That would be good because the council is a black hole. You submit anything, you're like, oh, we'll never know when we hear back. But if you knew, Andy's like, I'll give you an answer every second Tuesday.
2: And honestly, I would front up to the campaigns and be like, listen, he will. Yeah, he will.
5: Yeah. You won't he like he your won't answer, do it. You'll get one.
2: He's going to be quick and blunt, but you'll have your answer.
5: Here's my two mandates if we're at a council meeting now and you guys can workshop them with me because I think they're a bit hard.
2: So fortunate that it's one of your one days a week.
5: First one, in public parks, especially multi-level parks, should
2: what's
5: be mandated.
2: Oh, car parks.
5: Car parks, car parks. Yeah, car parks.
2: Oh, what suburbs are you? A three-story footy field.
5: No, multi-level car parks.
2: Yep.
5: It should be mandated that small cars have to park, leaving space at the front of the park, showing that their bum is
6: at
5: the back.
2: Oh, you can't hide your car.
6: You can't hide your car. Yeah, that's the worst.
5: Yeah. That's so annoying for when...
2: That was my head in.
5: Yeah, not in my council.
2: So you get a parking fine for going too deep in a Nissan Micra.
5: Yeah.
2: What is wrong with giving your parking officers a different machine that prints out nice notes and goes...
5: I thought you meant $5 or something. Like you get a voucher.
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0: 50.
1: And before we jump in, a lot of people have been sending us
2: fruit bowl pile. Few people think it has to be in the fruit bowl. No, maybe I wasn't clear when we did this on air. Quite often, if you have depending on the lip of the bowl, quite often the fruit bowl pile likes to accumulate underneath the shade of the fruit bowl. Yes. I'm camping under there.
1: Yeah, these are bits and bobs that don't have a home, so I go in the fruit bowl.
2: Yes, one roll of undeveloped film from a party 2 years ago that you must get around to develop, things like that.
3: It was interesting seeing the photos of some people who had fruit and the junk in the same bowl.
2: In the same bowl, yeah. Surprisingly neat. I feel like you'd appreciate my fruit bowl pile, Ando. Mm. The fruit is in the fruit bowl. Occasionally a magnet or something finds its way in there, but mostly
1: it's underneath.
2: Our fruit bowl pile camps under the rim.
1: Mm. Well, our mate Eddie, who lives in the States, sent us a live update of his fruit bowl.
2: It was a great fruit bowl pile.
1: And so I went across to mine and I saw Beck's sunglasses amongst the fruit. And I thought, how the hell did they get in there?
2: Gravitational pull.
1: But other than that, it was a fruit-only bowl.
2: No, that's how it begins. That's a gateway item. If you were driving around with me at any time in the last couple of weeks, if we're on a road trip at the moment in my car, it would be doing your head in for a number of reasons. Yep. But this would be the key one. Every morning I get in the car, and there's an alarm that says coolant level low, and I go, "Yep, fine." I have to press a button to clear that. Then it goes higher pressure, low. No worries. Still within acceptable range. It's only yellow. It's not red. I have to press that. It goes update not completed last night. Yep, that's fine. There's never updates. I don't know why. That's just never has. I have to clear three error messages.
1: Oh.
2: And then it goes emergency braking, not available at the moment. Ooh. I go, nope, that's fine. I just get in and I have a raft of error messages. But I look and I go, well, you keep telling me the coolant level's low, yet the little thermometer gauge is always bang in the middle. So you seem to be handling it. So,
3: yeah, but you don't have to wait until it's dire situation.
2: Well, it's obviously not a problem. So you obviously can handle. This is what I'm trying to tell the kids all the time. You're actually capable of more than you think. So you don't have to come to me and complain that your coolant level's low, because I actually believe in you that you're a car that can maintain its temperature. Because we went on a 100-kilometer drive on the weekend and you never moved over the middle. So you're fine.
1: There is a direct contrast to what's happening in my car at the moment, because I got one yesterday afternoon, an error message,
2: yep,
1: which was the SOS calls not connected. So my car is, if you're in an accident, there's a button you can press that will call emergency services.
3: Really? That's cool.
2: That's nice. Yeah.
1: And
3: well, like an elevator.
1: Yeah, I suppose. The thing is, there's no button to clear or anything, so it sits there. So I have booked in to go into the service to get this one, even though it doesn't affect the driving of the car, but I just don't like having the SOS calls not there.
2: If we swapped cars for a while, how long would it take you seeing my error messages before you did something about my car?
1: Oh, within 24 hours. I wouldn't actually have it finished, but I would definitely have booked something within 24 hours.
2: We have a little car swap. a little friendly car swap. So many upset Andys coming in. Jack, okay. Did you say you had one?
3: Oh, this is a quick one. Would this upset you? When I do the laundry, we take it in turns. When it's my turn, I dump it on the lounge room couch, which is not odd. But instead of packing it away and folding it in the moment, I'll just, like, any time I'm going past the living room, I'll take a few items off the top and go and put them in the drawer. And then next time I'm passing by, I'll get a few more items.
1: Beck does this.
2: But you're busy, Jack.
3: Yeah, it actually means you dedicate no time to it, because you're picking it up as a task on your way to other things around the house.
1: But what about folding it?
3: No, well, you can fold it on the walk.
2: Should you choose to do so?
3: Which I don't choose, but you could if you choose to play like the Hell Star Ranking.
2: I choose not to fold. All right, here we go. Ando, so many coming in. Yep. Ahoy to you, Emily.
4: Ahoy and gusto to all.
1: Gusto to you, Emily.
2: Gusto back to you, Emily. What have you got to upset Andy?
4: Another laundry-related one, right, courtesy of my very wonderful fast and loose husband, who is a beautiful hands-on dad to our small children. You know, little kids, when they're sick, vomit can kind of strike out of nowhere, always seems to be in the middle of the night. You just want to get everyone back to bed as quick as possible. So here's approach is to, you know, get rid of those vomit sheets, bundle them all up, no time to rinse off the chunks, straight in the washing machine.
1: Oh.
4: So the next day, whoever has the pleasure of hanging out that load of washing will find that the vomit chunks do remain.
1: But now they're clean.
4: They're clean.
1: Yeah. Oh, no.
2: Absolutely. I mean, it was food once. Yeah. Once upon a time, we were celebrating those chunks.
4: No. Exactly.
2: They were welcome in the kitchen. We had them on the benchtop. They were carrot. They were peas.
1: No. No,
2: they were friends of the family. Now, what crime have they committed apart from being eaten for a while and then reproduced?
1: Can you confirm to me that you will wash that again, though?
4: Yes. The first time I was a bit flawed, wasn't sure what to do. Ended up letting it dry so I could kind of shake it off and then put it through again.
1: That's what Taylor Swift meant.
4: Yes, exactly.
2: That's about dealing with sick kids. Okay, well,
1: thank you, Emily.
2: I mean, no crime as far as I can see there for the husband. Hagen joins us all the way from the US. Ahoy to you, Hagen.
0: Ahoy, fellas. How are y'all doing?
1: Oh, great. Mate, whereabouts in the USA, Hagen?
0: So I'm in Florida. I'm in school in Florida, but I'm from Tennessee.
1: Right, that's in kind of Mr. Ralph territory, isn't it, down there?
5: It is his home ground.
0: I personally have never heard of the guy.
1: Y'all, good, nice. He's playing.
2: I feel like you're acting, and that's good because that's the deal. Hagen, what have you got? What have you got to upset Ando?
0: All right. So at my house, there happens to only be one handle on the bathroom door. So to enter the bathroom, you turn the handle and pull the door handle out, and then you go in and you can pull it shut with the hole, do your business, get everything over with. But then to get out, you have to reinsert it on the other side and you can get out that way.
2: Yeah. That's
0: but if
2: perfect.
0: You're forgetting to bring the door handle in, you're just there until someone else gets home.
2: And what an exciting game to add to the process.
1: I mean,
2: yeah, that's brilliant.
0: Yeah, it's pretty fun. And if someone's new to the house, sometimes you don't tell them about the game.
1: Yeah.
0: And they get to find out the fun way.
2: Hey, yeah, it's fun. I think it's like, I don't know if you guys have this in America, but in parks, like in public parks, there are those taps that don't have a turner on it. You have to be from the council with the special key
1: yes.
2: to put it in and turn the tap on. It's just like having one of the special park keys.
1: Hagen,
0: yeah, just like that.
1: It doesn't upset me because I like the thrill of it, but I also like the efficiency. Say if you're having a party or people around, people know it's occupied. There is zero chance of you getting walked in on, which would provide a lot of people with some comfort.
2: A pro move if you worked at a hardware store. Yeah, if you worked in a place where you had access to handles or knobs would be to bring your own and to really shock someone when they're in the bathroom to put it in the outside, turn the handle and come in and go, just so you know, mate, I bought my own knob. So great fun. Thanks, Hagen.
1: Jason, you got something for upset me?
6: Ahoy, Hamish, Andy number six. Well over six months ago, but got myself a brand new pair of shoes.
2: Lovely.
6: Factory outlet, of course, because in touch.
2: Yep, of course. No crimes will be brought to you for losing touch, for wanting to have something between your bare feet and the asphalt.
6: Anyway, got them home, wore them for the first time and found something interesting about them. One, my left shoe was laced up going inside out through the holes, and the right shoe was laced up going outside in through the holes. Had every intention of getting that fixed one day, but decided, you know what?
1: No.
6: Can't be bothered. No time for that. Just run with it.
1: Jason, I hate this one.
2: You would unlace. You would fully unlace a whole shoe?
1: I would unlace a whole shoe. Absolutely. Yeah.
6: It works the same way. It ties up, stays on.
2: Little holes.
1: And I prefer outside to in.
2: What would happen? All right, what if you had uneven laced shoes? Beck saw them, oh, Andy's not going to like that. I'm, you know, better do the right thing. And she relaced them but had both of them now matching but your unpreferred way.
1: I'd be fine with that. I can deal with that. That's not going to trigger me across. But yeah, I mean, those anything, like I lost the drawstring in my running shorts the other day.
2: Yeah,
1: I spent ages trying to get that back. I know a lot of people just go, oh, well, it's gone forever. You know how it's
5: I know it gets sucked in.
1: But yeah. I can't.
2: How do you get it back out?
1: It's a long process of just trying to work it back up.
2: You sometimes just massage, massaging it, back it out.
1: There. Sometimes you use a paperclip. Anyway,
2: okay. I was going to say, my first instinct goes to get a coat hanger, undo that, send it through, push it through.
1: Push it through, the whole way.
2: Yeah.
1: Oh yeah, reverse.
2: Get a bit of pressure from the back.
1: This one had, I don't know what we're talking about.
2: We have quickly turned into an AM radio life hacks show.
1: This one had a, at the back of it,
2: yeah,
1: a sewn bit that secured the lace.
2: Oh, allegedly.
1: So you couldn't go all the way around. You couldn't do a lap of the
2: kink in the tunnel.
1: Yep, okay. Sorry, Mickey.
2: Mickey, ahoy to you. Do you have something to upset Andy?
7: Ahoy, gents. I certainly do. I think I might have a good one as well. Yeah. So every morning for a while now, I've had yogurt and granola for breakfast. Yeah. Now, previously, right. I used to buy individual tubs. I think that might be 75 mil or something like that. Mm-hmm. But with the current cost of living crisis, I have now opted to buy the larger tubs. I think there might be a liter or something along those lines. Now, what I do is I whack the lid off, I throw in my granola, and then I'll just eat down until I'm satisfied, chuck the lid back on, chuck it back in the fridge, and then repeat for the next day.
2: Will you absolutely eat? No problem with that.
1: There's one thing that would trigger me more. I mean, I don't love it, but there's one thing that would worry me. Do you eat out all the granola to get to just clean yogurt again?
7: Yeah. Was it a fresh layer of the yogurt? That's it. I'm done. Next day.
2: No one would know what you're up to. Nobody's going to know. And not only it's economical, it's cost-saving, it saves a bowl.
1: Mm.
2: It saves so much. Hey. Do you live with anyone else, Mickey?
7: Yeah, my wife and my daughter, they're unbeknownst to my doings.
1: Okay. I have a problem with that part of it. But
2: it's
1: otherwise...
2: Fine. It's so
1: family
2: fine.
1: Germs, as they say.
2: Family germs. I know people that will do a similar thing and they'll just do one big dig in the yogurt with almost a salad spoon.
1: Yeah.
2: And I've done this before.
1: Yeah, sounds like you're talking about yourself.
2: Yeah. and the argument there is to go, well, no germs were transferred.
1: Yes,
2: and now I eat the tennis ball sized yogurt lump off the salad spoon.
1: Mm.
2: Zoe did catch me eating yogurt with a salad server.
1: Yeah.
2: She's like, what are you doing? I said, to be honest, the base of this spoon looks like all the others.
1: Mm.
2: You know, we've got a silver one or like a stainless steel one. Looks like all the others. It's not until you pull it out do you realize it's a giant spoon.
1: Yeah.
2: And I was eating with that. I was eating yogurt with that. And she's like, what are you eating with that giant spoon for? I said, the base looks like the others. By the time I got it out... I don't have time to go back and find the appropriate spoon. I know I can make this work. Forward momentum only.
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1: Sam works in retail.
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2: Ando, an email came to my side of the fence that told a very, very special tale.
3: Mm.
2: It was an email from a young woman called Shannon.
3: Mm-hmm.
2: And she and a friend of hers, Alicia, are big fans of the show. Mm-hmm. And they've been listening for a very long time. And Alicia made Shannon an incredible birthday present.
3: Mm-hmm.
2: So back in the days when we first started talking about, or I first brought up the concept of a Gone in 60 Seconds, which is a situation where you're at a cafe and you say to your friends, I'm just going for a wee.
3: Mm.
2: Everyone wait here. And you go off and you're able to
3: everyone wait here.
2: Everyone wait here. Don't follow me, you sickos. Stay here and enjoy the non-toilet parts of the cafe. Go, and it's that thing where you're like, you don't want everyone going, you know, if you're there for 5 minutes, everyone goes, well, he's doing a big poo. So you go, okay, just off for a wee, go to the toilet, got to move quick, and it's not a comfortable thing. It's not, there's zero comfort involved in Gone in 60 Seconds. Get through the door, you know, pants, boom, business, boom, wiping. We all know the steps, but you've really got to choreograph, you've got to choreograph them as fast as you can.
3: Yes.
2: And get out, wash, bang, back to the table. 60 seconds, under 60 seconds to go, sorry about that. Where were we?
3: Yep.
2: Everyone just, no one's any the wiser because they know you could not have done a poo in that time.
3: Mm.
2: Now, Shannon and Alicia were into it. Mm. And they're like, we're going to practice.
3: A lot of people are.
2: And a lot of people practice them, and I love that.
3: Yep.
2: And I, if you remember way back in the day, sent a couple of times, we had some instructional tapes on how to do them. And they were a big hit. People enjoyed listening to the instructions and, you know, getting in the mindset, conquering the physical and mental challenges that a GIS, a Gone in 60 Seconds, presents you.
3: Have you ever covered, I know you're getting sorry, have you ever covered if there is a wait for the toilet, like how that's factored in?
2: I would say in that
3: you're
2: case,
3: allowed to come back and go, sorry, there was a queue.
2: Your cover's blown almost in that case. Yeah. If you get there and there's a way, I go back to the table and I go, sorry, the toilet's been cleaned.
3: Yep.
4: Why don't you tell the truth?
2: Well, it depends if you're a man or a woman. If you are a boy and you go, yeah, there's no spots at the urinal, everyone go, well, why don't you just wait?
4: But if it's a single toilet or a unisex toilet, yeah, I see what you're saying.
2: It's pretty weird for a bloke to come back and go, there's just absolutely no room at the urinals. I couldn't imagine a situation.
4: A cafe with just like a singular
3: usually just one toilet, yeah.
2: Anyway, so, but again, yeah, good one. You have to adapt on the fly. Anyway, so Shannon's birthday comes around. Alicia presents her with an incredible present. Alicia has tracked and logged and made a spreadsheet of all her bowel movements.
3: What?
2: Times. Dates, notes, categories like urge to go, and I believe it's out of five, so a rating out of five, need to go, the door open to flush time, the return time, the time of the day, so the total from table to back to the table time.
4: She's trying to guess with every bowel movement.
2: That's the only way you get better, Jack.
4: Wow.
2: The only way you get better. It's not a game.
4: Are there any trends?
2: She gets faster and she puts in some amazing performances. Some amazing performances. Yeah. Anyway, look, Shannon sent this to us to go, I just think you guys need to know about what's going on out there, what Alicia's done.
4: But does Alicia?
2: We've got Alicia up.
3: Oh, really?
2: We've got Alicia online because it's Alicia's birthday coming up. Alicia, ahoy and maximum gusto to you.
5: Ahoy, guys.
4: Alicia. Is this a present? Like, you know, you've just shared something with your friend. Were you unaware that that's what Hamish was doing right now?
5: When Carly messaged me asking if I could get on the phone with you guys, I thought this could be the case because Shannon messaged me not long ago and asked for the spreadsheet. what she doesn't seem to have mentioned is I actually did a PowerPoint of this for her birthday and made a couple of our friends sit down and go through all the graphs with me.
2: Wow. The data's fascinating. And, yeah, I've only got the spreadsheet itself here, which is all the days, like months and months and months of data, like did you have coffee, did you have food? Coffee obviously correlates with a good time. Would I be right in saying that? That just seems to be, like, from looking at the raw data, is that what the graphs had?
5: Yeah, look, coffee definitely helped. We also put in after grog bobs as well. So they impacted the time a little bit.
4: In a negative sense?
5: In a negative sense, a little bit longer.
2: Need to go seems to be 1 to 5. Is 5 the highest urge to go?
5: 5 is I'm about to poo my pants.
2: Right. Which fascinated me because one of your 5 times was a 2:11 table to table with a 1:24 toilet to flush time, which is some of your longer times.
4: Really?
5: Yeah.
2: So what's going on there? That's the fascinating thing about this. You had coffee. It was not an after grog bog. Were you surprised by any of the data that came out?
4: Was an outlier. Yeah.
5: From memory, I hadn't gone number 2 in a while and had literally gone for a walk in the morning with my housemate, got home, and she jumped straight in the shower. And she takes the world's longest showers.
4: Right.
5: So I was pretty much just sitting at my desk, like hot sweat, dying.
4: So the toilet's in the shower area, the same bathroom.
5: Same bathroom, waiting for her to get out. And I think just the stress of it, you know, really impacted my time.
2: This is why you got to keep it through. You missed your window. Andy and I talk about it all the time. This could be just while we're all being really honest, we talk about it all the time. If you get an urge to go, that's your window.
5: Yeah.
2: If you miss that urge,
4: it can subside.
2: It subsides and your body reabsorbs, and that can be hours before you get the urge again. We've all had that feeling where it's like, you know, it's lunchtime or whatever. And you go, but I had the urge. I had the urge hours ago. So let's just get back to there. But you can't recapture the urge.
5: From looking at my graph too, I'm pretty sure in the whole time I was recording these stats, there was only 4 that were not a gone in 60 seconds.
4: That is just
2: and that's really
5: we're
2: what
5: efficient.
2: I wanted.
4: Yeah.
2: It's what I wanted to talk to you about, Alicia, because as someone that's sort of, I guess this the one of the arbitrators of the movement, the gone in 60 seconds. I looked at this and I thought the game has changed so much since we started this. Now, Shannon obviously appreciated what you did for her as birthday present. And she asked us, can we do something special for you for your birthday, which is coming up in a couple of weeks? And so I've been thinking about this for a little while and it seems like the perfect time to do this. I have recorded a new series of the Gone in 60 Seconds instructional tapes for someone like you who is clearly elite and is not mucking around and is not doing this for fun. They are doing this to get better. They are doing this to be the very best. That's why if everyone else has listened to the first couple of sets of tapes and they feel like they're getting better and better and better and they wonder, where can I go from here, especially for you, Alicia, we have got a brand new series of Gone in 60 Seconds tapes coming out. Hello, and congratulations on attaining platinum pooping status as you ready yourself to attempt a GITS, a Gone in 30 Seconds, and then a GITS, Gone in 20 Seconds, or for the select 1% of the 1%, a GITS, Gone in 10 Seconds. Beware. The techniques required for this elite level require training, and skipping this training can result in premature poop in your pants or the feared complete rectal arsplosion. Across the next 75 training exercises, we will deeply... Module 18, truly fearsome power. To expel your business in sub 30, 20, or God willing, 10 seconds, you are now entering the realm of far more than responding to a normal, simple bowel contraction. You will need to build up a truly fearsome level of power through fecal pressure and attempt to control it in a very small cubicle in a very small time window. Big wave surfer Laird Hamilton once said, "If you don't have respect for a wave, it's only a matter of time before the ocean teaches you to get some." Same holds true for the ride you'll experience in a GITS. Laird is also unofficially quoted as saying, "I've never felt anything like trying to poop sub 15. It was like sitting on a rocket launcher whilst trying to do a 1,000-piece puzzle. My wife said she heard me screaming, but honestly, all I heard was a pan flute. I was in such a..." Module 44, no sit pooping. Trajectory, power, distance control, accuracy. These are things you never have to consider with the luxury of sitting down to poop.
6: but with it gone in 20 seconds, you simply have no time to sit and will have to launch your brown bomb from a semi-squat position, or for a gone in 10 seconds, completely standing, with a powerful flexion of the pelvic floor resulting in the launching of a Poo's missile that arcs gracefully towards the bowl, and by the time it lands, you've wiped and are buckling up. Eating a lot of olive oil in the morning of the attempt will help lubricate your insides for the smooth transition you'll need, whilst also packing your diet with fibre will give the projectile the shape required to sail through the air. Module 76, bonus module. Before we conclude, it's worth mentioning the GIOS, the gone in 1 second. While scientists believe it's still purely theoretical, there are rumours of an ancient sect of Shaolin monks who were reputed to have pursued and successfully achieved a GIOS. Bruce Lee was said to have been able to punch so fast, a film camera was unable to capture him, his punch being between the 1/24th of a second frame time. It's this kind of speed the gone in 1 second monks practiced executing, and ancient scrolls show their method of fly kicking the toilet door open, spinning, de-pantsing, upright pooping from outside the room with fearsome accuracy, and re-pantsing all in the time it took for the door to bang open and bang closed. Gone in 1 second. Who knows if we'll see a modern GIOS in our lifetime, but for now, aiming for the sub 30, 20 and 10 marks should provide you with enough power pooping to keep you striving to be better and give you a deep purpose in life so you can obtain the ultimate compliment from your friends when returning to your table. Wow, that seems short even for a wee, and there's no way a turd happened in that time. Enjoy that feeling, power pooper. You've earned it.
4: Wow. Wow.
5: It's incredible.
4: Alicia, that you've inspired that.
2: That is what you can aim for, Alicia.
4: Don't think you need to. I mean, my point is the purpose of it was already achieved with just people thinking you're having a wee. No one needs you to rush back within the split
2: Well,
4: second.
2: Now, Andy, now you'll be able to poop and to perfectly close the circle. Imagine sorry, guys, I've got to do a wee, sitting back down and going, they'll close for cleaning. But you did do a poop. But you did, because you did a gone in 20 seconds.
4: Jack,
2: they're closed for cleaning now because of what you did in there.
4: Jack has a problem with his content. I was looking across at Jack.
7: I just thought at some points it was very descriptive.
2: They're instructional tapes, Jack. Cassettes are an audio medium. You can't leave anything to chance. Did it paint a clear picture, though? Do you know what I mean with the Shaolin monks?
7: I got the door kicking open. Very, very visual.
2: And how they would have had to go while the leg was still up as they were, like, returning. Yeah.
4: Happy birthday, Alicia. Thanks so much.
2: Happy birthday,
5: thanks,
2: mate.
5: Guys. Cheers.
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16: Yuma and good morning, I'm Hayden Vassera. No buses will operate in Canberra between 9:30 and 1:30 today as drivers meet for talks on a new enterprise bargaining agreement. Ian McGlynn from Transport Canberra has this message.
17: I'll apologise to anybody that's inconvenienced, but it's extremely important that we do talk to the staff. Anybody that is thinking of travelling today, please, if you can, make your journey as early as possible in the morning peak.
16: Peak travel and school services will not be affected. A step forward in getting Telstra Tower back open to the public. The ACT government signed a heads of agreement with Telstra that paves the way for the next stage of planning and development. Initial works have also been approved, while the government continues to work with traditional custodians on the project. It means the tower's on track to reopen in the summer of 2027-28 after being closed 5 years ago. Relief for borrowers, with the big four banks all agreeing the Reserve is now done with its cycle of rate hikes. The prediction follows yesterday's lower-than-expected inflation figure of 3.8%, although Treasurer Jim Chalmers has warned the fight's not over just yet.
4: These are welcome numbers in the circumstances, but we know that we still have inflation challenge in our economy.
16: Yass Valley Council is pushing for new funding to duplicate the Barton Highway and Murrin Bateman and complete the bypass for the growing district. That's high on their wish list ahead of next year's state election. Mayor Jasmine Jones says it's taking way too long.
18: 9 years on since the duplication was announced in 2017, we've only seen 7 kilometres finished and stage two still in the planning. At that rate, it'll be our great-great-grandchildren cutting the ribbon on this project.
16: And pre-sale tickets for Spilt Milk's Canberra Festival on December 12 go on sale at 8 a.m. today. Ray and Lewis Capaldi are the headline acts.
19: Climbing cash, climbing $1,000 every week at your Canberra Labour Club.
16: Cameron Munster has opened up on his potential move to the PNG Chiefs. The star playmaker has put talks on hold at the moment as he tries to steer the Storm back into the top eight, but admits he is open to a move if the offer is right. Munster admitting a lot of that comes down to what Melbourne coach Craig Bellamy does next year.
20: Craig's probably been the only NRL coach I've ever had. Don't want to say too much about it, but I'm not too sure whether what his coaching future's like. And if he stays, I'll stay. So there's a bit of pressure on your bellyache.
16: And the Australia Cup continues tonight with South Melbourne taking on Adelaide United and Sydney Olympic up against the Brisbane Roar.
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16: Partly cloudy and 12 today, mostly sunny and 15 tomorrow, then partly cloudy and 15 on Saturday. 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
13: Yuma and good morning, I'm Hayden Vassera. New portfolios in the ACT Cabinet come into effect today after a pretty big reshuffle prompted by Yvette Berry's resignation. Among the changes, Rachel Stephen-Smith is the new Deputy Chief Minister, with Marisa Patterson taking over Health and Brenda Bella MLA Caitlin Tuff moves into the Ministry. Belconnen Community Council says the government's decision to rule out two Cook sites for the Arcadia House relocation is the right outcome. It's after concerns were raised in the community consultation, with other possible locations for the alcohol and drug rehab service to now be considered.
14: One of the clearest things that came out of this consultation was how important these two sites are to the local Cook community, particularly given the school closure a few years ago. So it is good that the government heard that.
13: Chair Lachlan Butler there. Belconnen Community Council says the government's decision to rule out two Cook sites for the Arcadia House relocation is the right outcome. It's after concerns were raised in the community consultation, with other possible locations for the alcohol and drug

0: Children are spending an average of 57 days in custody while awaiting trial, sentencing or bail, with the proportion rising from 69 to 76% in the past 5 years. Vandals have targeted yet another local sports club, with the Bell West Foxes home ground at Latham recently covered in tyre tracks. Police have confirmed an investigation is underway as they continue to crack down on antisocial behaviour after a spate of damage to local sports grounds. And Aussies are less likely to trust each other now than at any other time in the last 6 years, according to the latest ANU poll. It shows interpersonal trust has fallen to the lowest level this decade at just 5.32 out of 10. Professor Nicholas Biddle says the quarterly survey looks at issues like democracy and well-being, with more than 3,500 people taking part.
1: Australians identified in March and June of this year the lowest levels of well-being that we've seen in our data.
0: Now, Canberra's Fuel Watch. 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A litre of unleaded will set you back about $2.04, while diesel is sitting at $2.24 a litre.
2: Climbing cash. Climbing $1,000 every week at your Canberra Labour Club.
0: Australia's gold rush continues in Glasgow on the final day in the pool, including extraordinary scenes in the men's 50-metre freestyle, where Carl Chalmers and Ben Armbruster couldn't be separated, with the Aussie pair sharing the gold.
3: Epic, yeah. At the same time as him. I mean, it doesn't get any better than that, so it's pretty sick.
0: Armbruster there on 7. We've also taken gold in the women's 3x3 basketball and the men's 3x3 wheelchair basketball, while Eleanor Patterson took the women's pole vaults.
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2: Rod and Gabby.

0: So the swimming's still going.
1: Unexpected.
0: Well, I just thought the Commonwealth Games finishes at the end of this week, right?
1: Yeah, I thought swimming was just all last week and then that's it.
0: It's confusing because this is a shortened Commonwealth Games. Yeah. There are less events. But
1: not in the swimming.
0: No, no less events in the pool, it would appear.
1: It doesn't look like it.
0: Which, and it's drawing a crowd, and the longer the swimming goes, the better Australia does.
1: That's true. We're nearly to 100 medals on the tally now. I haven't seen the tally because there's been a few medals won this morning.
0: We have lost track of the tally.
1: It was at 96 last time I saw, but I reckon we've hit 100 by now. Oh, here we go. It's just come up. 98.
0: 98?
1: 98, so close. It's 44
0: ridiculous.
1: Gold. That's huge.
0: That is triple. That's more than triple. Our nearest rival with Canada at 13 gold. Wild stuff today in the pool, that's for sure. Good morning, Gabby.
1: Good morning.
0: Hello to you, wherever you're joining us across the capital, around Australia in the No Nonsense News podcast. I was Hayley Lewis's young fella. Did you see that?
1: No.
0: So Hayley, back in 1990, was 15 years old.
1: Mm.
0: She turns up at her first Commonwealth Games for Australia.
1: Mm.
0: And wins not one, not two, not three, not four, but five gold medals. She's 15 years old.
1: Insane.
0: And so in my mind, that's Hayley Lewis.
1: Yeah.
0: That's Australia's Hayley Lewis. So she has a full-grown man for a son now.
1: What?
0: Yeah, which happens. And he just scraped into the 200-metre freestyle.
1: Right.
0: So he was in lane one.
1: Oh, yeah, okay.
0: Right.
1: So with the swimming, the middle lanes are the best because you don't get everyone's wake.
0: Yes.
1: So the end lanes are not great.
0: Well, you're getting everyone's wake.
1: Yeah.
0: And with about 60, 70 metres to go in the 200 metres.
2: He's looking so even. You can see Dean Boxall urging him along.
0: And so everyone's looking in the middle lanes, myself included, not paying attention to what's going on in lane one. And I thought, oh, no, Australia's not going to get up here. We're going to get beaten by the guys, you know, in the middle-ish lanes.
1: Yeah.
0: And then lane one, hang on a second, look out.
1: That middle

0: Hawkins still in front. Taylor's being challenged, but he's up for the challenge.
1: That's amazing.
0: He keeps on going, Kai Taylor. He might just get there. Kai Taylor, this is phenomenal. He's won this event.
2: The guys in the middle lanes didn't know he was leading because they couldn't see him.
1: So there was no, like, competitive swimming.
2: Yeah, well, there was competitive swimming. So what he did, so Haley's young fella, Kai Taylor's his name. He, and we know him, he's got medals at Olympics and stuff, but he's always a member of the relay. And so but he's got through to the final. He's come up with a strategy. I'm going to go as hard as humanly possible. Halfway through, so at the end of the second lap, which is the 100-metre mark, he is swimming under world record pace. Meanwhile, the fast guys in the middle don't know anything about it.
1: So what happened in the qualifier to get there that was, like, he obviously didn't perform well to be in lane one?
2: Performed very well to be in the final, but not as well as the other people in front of him.
1: But, like, that's quite a difference to be average in the qualifier and then, like, world record racing in the final. Was that a strategy?
2: I don't think the strategy is to scrape in, so I'm in lane one. But when he found himself in lane one, he said, listen, Dean Boxall, we know Dean, his coach.
1: Yeah.
2: And he said, Dean and I had a chat. And said, there's a chance they're not going to know I'm out there, mate. Mm. And so I'll go as hard as humanly possible. I might stop breathing and sink to the bottom of the pool. My words, not his. But by the time we get to the end of the race, I might be done like a dinner. I might not be able to finish, you know, push to the line. And he said, I was just spent. I'd swum under world record time for the first half of the race. I was done like a dinner. But I just dug deep and pushed as hard as I could.
1: Insane.
2: And his beautiful mum, Hayley, who everyone knows and loves, she's stolen the show because they have a camera on her now.
1: Of course they would.
2: Because she is just like a jack-in-the-box and, you know, she apparently used to carry a lot of nerves as an athlete when she was...
1: imagine 15, as a 16, mum. And it'd be like 10 times.
2: Correct. And so she is just... she's the proudest mum in Australia today. Her young fella has won gold in iconic fashion.
1: I love when mums are on the sidelines of swimming yelling. Yes. At this, and like, you can't hear a thing when you're swimming.
2: No, your head's in the water. And she knows that because she was the kid in the water at one point. But, yes, still mind-blowing.
1: Oh, so good.
2: That the 15-year-old, 5-time Commonwealth Games gold medalist, Hayley Lewis,
1: has an adult son.
2: Is 52 and has an adult son who's just won gold for Australia. My goodness, what a morning in the Commonwealth Games. Keep the swimming going.
1: Just do it the whole time.
2: Never stop
1: The whole 2 weeks of the Commonwealth Games. Let's do it.
2: $10,000. Let's play for that with Rod and Gabby's $10,000 Ralph Bucks in just a second. How's Robert Irwin's new show going in America, by the way?
1: I watched a bit of it. I love it. I think you'd hate it.
2: Okay. Yeah, I'm hearing a lot of, I watched a bit of it, and I'm going to keep talking with a slight up on inflection. It doesn't sound good.
1: I don't think for you it would be.
2: Okay, we'll check it out and then play for 10 grand.

0: Arena live on Sunday at the AIS Arena, the Australian Ice Hockey League. Canberra Brave getting it done. But when G-Flip's Bet on Fire played, Gabby and her mates started singing along loudly.
1: And then realised that we got caught because only off-campus fans were singing along to that.
0: Yeah, well, you weren't alone.
1: No, we weren't alone.
0: No. There was a lot of off-campus fans. With the 104 forecast taking us to 12 degrees this afternoon, this is more like it. Back to the minus zeros, minus 4 degrees now with Rod and Gabby.
1: I thought it was chilly.
0: It's bloody cold.
1: Yesterday was quite icy, right? Like, it looked like a nice day, then you go outside and it hits you.
0: Yeah, if you weren't standing in the sun yesterday,
1: yeah,
0: that wasn't necessarily fun. 10 grand, let's play for that in just a second. Rod and Gabby's $10,000 Alpha Bucks.
1: We spoke about Robert Irwin having a new gig after his Dancing with the Stars win, and it's finally up for viewing. Did I watch it on Disney Plus? I couldn't tell you. I watched it somewhere.
0: No.
1: I was on one of the streaming platforms. I probably should have got that for you. Anyway, and it's called Dancing with the Stars, The Next Pro.
0: Right.
1: So we heard that he was going to be doing this hosting gig in the States and he wanted to get more jobs in the States. This was the first of many we see in his future.
0: Well, the States wanted him to get more jobs too.
1: That's true.
0: They loved his dad.
1: They love an
0: Irwin. I love him.
1: They love an Irwin.
0: And I tell you, the hair and makeup love him too because, and this is no slight on the jungle hair and makeup guys from Australia who've just given him, I don't know what they do.
1: Bit of powder.
0: Something. Whoever's doing his hair in America, they have taken this to another level. He looks fantastic.
1: Well, I found the show and I was like, great, Robert Irwin, let's go. And so I started watching it and my husband walked in and goes, what the hell is this? Now, I love it because what it is, Dancing with the Stars in the States is looking for a new pro dancer to be on Dancing with the Stars because they've got the professional dancers and they've got the stars that they partner up with.
0: Yes.
1: And so it's an elimination type reality show where they've got these professional dancers facing off against each other in different styles, different challenges. Like different choreography that they've got to create, different storylines that they have to tell.
0: I love all this.
1: And then one of them is going to be on Dancing with the Stars as a professional for the next season.
0: And they'll get partnered with one of the stars. They could be partnered with Tom Cruise.
1: Exactly.
0: So I imagine in the dance world in the US or anywhere in the world, this would be a highly sought after gig.
1: It is. Also because it's like a regular gig. Like as a dancer, it's hard to get something that's stable and potentially long term. And so I was really excited to watch it because I love watching Dancing with the Stars and picking up all of the terrible technique of the people that don't know how to dance.
0: For people who don't know, Gabby was once upon a time a dancer. Semi-professional dancer, dare I say.
1: I did competitions, but I wouldn't say that's semi-professional.
0: I'm leaning on the semi pretty hard.
1: But with this, because they're all professionals, there's nothing to pick on except for their showmanship.
0: Right.
1: So I was loving it.
0: Right.
1: I reckon you would hate it.
0: I doubt that.
1: I think you'd be bored as hell.
0: Well, all right, if I can get through 30 seconds of the trailer, that'll be the measure because it's all we got time for.
1: Let's have a look.
2: For the first time in Dancing with the Stars history, the greatest dancers will compete for a spot as the next pro.
3: I'm here to win.
0: So far.
1: Bored?
0: So awesome.
1: Okay, cool.
0: How could you be bored at this stage?
1: Well, we just paused it on an interesting bit.
0: People are flipping and spinning.
1: Flipping their legs around.
0: Yeah.
2: I'm the host of this exciting new competition.
4: Fierce. You're an assassin.
2: You dance expensive.
0: Okay, so Derek's judging as he does normally on Dancing with the Stars.
1: Judge for the first episode.
0: You need Derek all the time.
1: Well, different pros from the show
0: set
1: a different challenge and are a judge each week.
0: Right. Well, he's a fantastic dancer in his own right.
1: Yes.
0: And I just love every once in a while you just hear a bit of that. You hear a bit of that coming from the young fella.
1: Yeah.
0: Like he's hunting some dancers and he's going to trap him. Well, who knows what he's going to do?
1: Before they death roll.
0: That's right. Oh, look out.
3: Namek, it was bold. It was 100% the wrong choice.
5: This is like a boot camp that I've never experienced in my life.
6: Your choreo isn't enough.
0: And what world is this not awesome? Because the you know, if you're turning up on Dancing with the Stars, every second one of them are like, "What? I don't even know how to dance. I'm a football commentator," you know.
1: And but that's the drama that I thought you liked.
0: Yeah, sure, but they've got an excuse, a get out of jail free thing. They go, "I don't even really do this for a job."
1: Right.
0: Whereas these guys, how high are the stakes? This is their lives, and they're also doing a tryout publicly, and so a tryout.
1: It's an audition process,
0: right? An audition
1: on international TV.
0: Yeah, for professional entertainers, never get seen by anyone.
1: That's true.
0: So the stakes are.
1: I can't believe you're into this.
0: Yeah, I'm right into this.
1: All right.
0: Well, we need to go now because we have a lot of shows to binge now that Robert's new show's on. Are you
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0: $10,000. Let's do that to start the day. It's a fun way. We do it the same way every day.
1: Mm-hmm.
0: If the music doesn't get you up and about, if gold medal halls don't get you up and about, $10,000 will.
1: $10,000 would get me up at like 2 a.m. if it was guaranteed.
0: 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Well, the guarantee comes when you get all the questions correct.
1: That's true.
0: Then guaranteed to pay you $10,000. Give us a call. We'll do the quiz. You win it. You walk away with 10 grand. We're doing it. Right now.
6: Gary and Tommy.
8: Don't you think you would like to be able to take your work uniform off at some point in life?
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0: Olivia Rodrigo, Stupid Song, 25 past 6 on Hit 104.7's Rod and Gabby for Breaking, minus 3 now. Your 104 cast going for 12 a little later on. And set in an alternate universe, Canberra. Gabby's fantasy erotica novel, chapter 11.
1: Romanticy. Or spicy. Well,
0: it's erotic, though.
1: I don't like that word.
0: Well, you're writing it. Fortune favours the forbidden fairy. Chapter 11 is coming up in the next 10 minutes.
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3: Put the money in my hand right now.
0: Let's go to Belco. Matt, what are you doing up and away, mate?
4: Mate, just doing the commute to work this morning.
0: There you go. All right. It's dry. Yesterday, this time, it was wet.
1: But it is cold.
0: Yeah. Well,
4: it's nice and foggy, too.
1: Oh. Yes, it was foggy this morning. You're right. There's a few kangaroos that scared me because they just, like, were silhouetted in the mist.
0: They love that. They love the drama. Start early, finish early, mate?
4: Not really. Start early, finish late. It's like a 10-hour shift with an hour drive each way. So.
0: All right. Well, let's get you $10,000, do a U-turn, mate, and call in sick. assuming, of course, management doesn't listen at this time of the morning. Not ours, yours. Let's do it. 10 out of 10, $10,000, 30 seconds on the clock. We have to take the first answer. You can't use the same answer twice. If you don't know an answer, say pass. We'll come back at this time. And your time starts at the end of Gabby's first question. Your letter is N for naughty. Mm. N for nice. Mm. If you win $10,000. Are you ready?
4: Ready to go.
1: All right. Timer starts at the end of this first question. Name a time of day.
4: Night.
1: A coffee brand.
4: Nescafe.
1: A reason for complaining.
4: Pass.
1: A Disney character.
4: Nemo.
1: A female singer.
4: Nora Jones.
1: Something kids play with.
4: Nintendo.
1: A US state.
4: Nevada.
1: Something you read.
4: New idea.
1: A spread.
4: Nutella.
1: Something you wear.
4: Nighty.
1: A reason to complain.
0: Out of time.
4: Oh
0: my God.
1: I thought we had it.
0: You were 9 out of 10. You had a pass. There was nothing wrong. We were going back. If you did have time on the clock, a reason to complain, starting with N, what do you think?
4: No, blank. Better blank.
1: Noise?
0: Noise.
1: Or nausea, like if you're complaining that you're sick.
0: No idea? No idea?
1: No idea. You can complain that you've got no idea.
0: If I see someone with no idea.
1: Matt!
0: Oh, man.
1: That was so close.
0: Oh,
1: so hot. Mate, sucks.
0: Well, you showed how doable it is.
1: Yes.
0: That was a bee's diaphragm away from $10,000. Mate, thanks for having a go.
4: No worries.
0: Regroup, have another go. You'll get it.
4: All right. Thanks, guys.
0: Good on you, mate. Travel safe. There we go.
1: Oh, my goodness. My heart. It's just pounding.
0: You're shouting a lot.
1: Sorry.
2: Let's go. Coming up with Rod and Gabby.
0: Matt's there. He's going, oh, my God. I'm so close.
1: I'm just yelling at him.
0: Matt! Oh! What have you done? He's like, I know. I was there. I saw it happen too.
1: My apologies.
0: All right. Well, let's go again. Matt might go again at a quarter past 8. Your shot as well. 8:15. We'll play Rod and Gabby's $10,000 Alpha Bucks. Fantastic guest joining us today on the show. Ronan Keating is going to be calling in. His show, The Voice, is back on Channel 7 on Sunday night. He's a little way away.
1: He's calling us from the UK.
0: Is he at the Com Games? Has he gone up the road to Scotland, as is my geographic understanding? And ACT opposition leader Pardo, who'll be dropping in as well. However, in just a moment, set in the alternate universe, Canberra, it's the fantasy erotica, what's your word?
1: Romanticy.
0: Spicy
1: novel.
0: As written by Gabby. And more cash with Pick the Riff. 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
11: Yuma and good morning, I'm Hayden Becerra. A heads up for locals planning to catch a bus today. There'll be no buses running between 9:30 and 1:30 as drivers meet for talks on a new enterprise bargaining agreement. Ian McGlynn from Transport Canberra encouraging impacted passengers to make other plans.
12: There's a little bit of planning involved in that. And once again, we apologise from Transport Canberra, but it's extremely important that we're respectful to our staff and give them the opportunity to have this meeting.
11: Peak travel and school services will not be affected. Looks like Telstra Towers on track to reopen to the public in the summer of 2027-28 thanks to a few key milestones. The ACT government signed a heads of agreement with Telstra, paving the way for the next stage of planning and development, while initial works have also been approved. It's after the tower was closed 5 years ago. The big four banks are predicting interest rate to remain on hold after better than expected monthly inflation figures. Headline inflation softening to 3.8% in the 12 months to June. Yass Valley Council is pushing for the full duplication of the Barton Highway and for the Murrumbateman Bypass to be prioritised ahead of next year's state election. Mayor Jasmine Jones says new funding is needed.
13: We know that this is a highway that is at the last minute on the 11th hour of the clock. It needs delivery now, and we can't accept any further delays because regional lives are being lost.
11: And if you're keen to snag tickets for Spilt Milk that's coming to Canberra on December 12, you'll need to be quick. Pre-sale tickets up for grabs from 8 a.m. today before tomorrow's general sale. Ray and Lewis Capaldi are the headline acts.
14: Climbing cash. Climbing $1,000 every week at your Canberra Labour Club.
11: Cameron Munster has put talks of a potential move to PNG on hold for now. The Storm halfback says he was planning to head overseas last week to meet with the new NRL franchise, but admits it probably wouldn't have been a good look.
15: This sort of wasn't the right time with the way not only myself has been playing, but clubs in a bit of a crisis at the moment with the, you know, making finals. So I thought it was the right idea to, you know, give it a bit of a wait, to be fair.
11: And former Premiership coach Adam Simpson says he feels for injured Saints star Max King. King suffered yet another season-ending injury last week in his first game in over 2 years. He's now played just 24 games in over 4 years. Simpson telling AFL 360, it's going to be an uphill battle from here.
16: To get that
0: the mental side of the recovery right as much as the physical, because you can be perfectly fine and then for whatever reason it happens again, and that becomes a real challenge to deal with, especially with talented senior players.
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11: Partly cloudy and 12 today, mostly sunny and 15 tomorrow, then partly cloudy and 15 on Saturday. 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
18: Let's go. If you're joining us for the first time this morning and you're thinking, what do I have for dinner tonight? Because, you know, let's be honest, some of us do that at this time of morning.
19: I don't. Why are you thinking about dinner? Think about lunch.
18: Got to pace yourself, I suppose.
19: Maybe have a schnitty for both.
18: Sold. The votes are coming in, and they have been all week, and they will continue right the way through the rest of the weekend, the weekend before we crown, you crown, the best schnitzel in the capital. 041 777 1047. Text your vote to that number. Put yourself in the draw for $500 cash. And Moby Dick's Tavern is flying. We know that they've been doing well all
19: they've
18: week.
19: They've had a lot of votes.
18: Palmer's getting a bunch of votes.
19: So Palmer's
18: last
19: is in Gungahlin.
18: Queanbeyan Golf Club continuing to get lots of votes. They must do a great schnitzel.
19: Ah, someone said best schnitter.
18: The best schnitter.
19: I don't know about that. I've never heard schnitter before. Schnitty.
18: There's lots of schnitties.
19: I guess Palmer. Is that why they've gone schnitter?
18: Just say it Aussie as.
19: Schnitty.
18: Schnitter, mate.
19: Schnitter.
18: Get a schnitter in here. Oh, there you go.
19: Yeah, it does work.
18: $17 on Wednesday, we're hearing at the Queanbeyan Golf Club. So a few schnitters were sold last night in Queanbeyan. Lots more votes for Palmer's as well. Continue the votes. 041 777 1047.

0: to again to Monero Screens.
1: The most popular genre of novel in the world at the moment is romantasy.
2: Yeah, that's true. So that's why I'm writing one, because I get on a bandwagon if I see it.
1: And you're proving to be a fantastic writer.
2: Oh, I don't know about that.
1: There was some pretty wild stuff going on in the sea of ineptitude.
2: The lake of...
1: Hot stuff.
2: Something. Desire. Something. The lake of desire.
1: The lake of desire.
2: So, yes, Saphira is a human travelling to the south to find the Dark Prince.
1: Right.
2: To rectify the problems with the world.
1: Right.
2: And they had to travel over the lake, which borders the north and south.
1: Mm-hmm.
2: And while travelling over the lake, the fairy Lance, who is helping her get to her destination.
1: Well, I think he's holding the whole operation up, to be honest with you.
2: She was leaning over to look into the water and she saw quite the scene in the Lake of Desire.
1: It was a reflection of desire but not of actuality.
2: Exactly, but it was her and Lance naked having a tumble and it was quite spicy.
1: Mm-hmm. Well, let's see where this goes.
2: That's chapter where we left 11. It off.
1: That, right. Where we pick up, we'll find out after Kanye on Hit 104.7.

0: Kanye West, Gold Digger, 19 minutes until 7 o'clock with Rod and Gabby. It's going to be a top this afternoon of 12 degrees minus 2. That's your 10 forecast and cash coming up in a sec. Can you pick the riff? Stand by for your cue to call if you'd like to try and pick the riff today. Right now, narrator Nolsey, good morning.
1: Good morning.
2: It's time for chapter 11, is it?
0: Chapter 11 of...
3: Gabrielle L.L. Goods. Fortune favors the Forbidden Fairy.
2: So, as mentioned, Saphira's on this quest to find the Dark Prince. Lance is helping her. He's a fairy, she's a human. They have undeniable magnetism and chemistry, but they haven't fully given in to that yet. Anyway, they're on the boat between the north and the south because the lake divides the two. And she looked into the Lake of Desire and saw the two of them having a good time naked.
0: So are we still on the lake? I'm just asking from a sound effects point of view.
2: We are. We're still on the lake.
0: Still on the lake. We're in the boat.
2: So she's just been looking into the water and seeing that her heart longs for her and Lance to get it on. And that's where we left it off.
0: All right. Nolsey, you've received the script for the first time. You haven't pre-read this.
1: No.
0: Okay. And... we are on a very choppy lake. Hang on.
2: Bit too choppy.
0: We're on a speedboat. Like
2: No, we don't. It's not a speedboat. It's a magical boat, but no motor. That's better.
0: We're on a boat.
1: Suddenly, a powerful hand seized the back of her tunic, and Saphira let out a startled cry as she was wrenched backwards, landing hard against Lance's chest. His arm firmly around her waist, holding her in place while the boat settled. It was pulling you in, Lance whispered. The tickle of his breath on her ear reminding her of what she just saw them both doing in the image in the water. Her breath caught and she scrambled away from his embrace, heat and embarrassment colouring her cheeks. They sat in silence for the next few minutes while they travelled the remainder of the lake.
0: The Lake of Desire was pulling her in.
2: Physically.
0: Right.
1: Could he see what she saw?
2: No, no. Okay. He can't see the
0: image. Oh, okay.
1: That's good.
0: He might not have been. Is it good? He might not have been so quick to, you know, shut this thing down. Had he not. Sorry, go ahead.
1: They sat in silence for the next few minutes while they travelled the remainder of the lake, Saphira stealing glances at Lance when she thought he wasn't looking. Oaken smirking as if he was in on the lake's secrets.
0: If you didn't
2: forgot to mention Oaken.
0: Did you? Yeah, if you forgot Oaken's there, there's a dude there. There's like a
2: travel companion to get across the lake.
0: Yeah, there's another guy there. Big Oaken.
1: The boat scraped gently against the shore of the south side of the lake. Oaken was the first to step out, securing the rope and offering Saphira a steady hand. The horses aren't far, he said, leading them along a narrow path that wound through towering trees. Saphira was still getting used to the bright light and the smell of wildflowers, but she refused to close her eyes to the brilliant golden leaves and birds she'd never seen before darting above them in shades of emerald and sapphire. After a short walk, the trees opened to a meadow with a small stable and two magnificent horses. We weren't sure if you could ride, Oaken said.
0: Hang on a second. Now, you know, Gabby, you know what you're doing here.
2: I have no idea what you're talking about.
0: My goodness. What an author.
1: Oaken said, stroking the chestnut's nose as Lance mounted the sleek black stallion. You ride with me, Lance demanded. Saphira let out a startled squeak as Oaken lifted her, placing her in front of Lance in the saddle. She tried to keep her body forward, but once the horse started moving, it was impossible to keep any distance between Lance's groin and her backside.
0: Gabrielle L.L. Good. You're an author, mate. You are an author and a half. Painting word pictures. You took us there. Beautiful reading again, as always, Nolsey.
1: Thank you.
2: I really enjoyed the squeak.
1: Thank you.
0: Yeah, that
2: was my favourite part.
0: Yep, took us into the moment. So that was chapter 11, was it? All right. Chapter 11.
2: It's only building.
0: Let's ride.
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0: If he does that, it will absolutely ruin the moment.
2: Let's ride.
0: Yeah, if he goes, let's ride. Yeah, it's over, mate. So don't do that. All right. Gee, it's always difficult to transition out of that.
2: Really? It wouldn't matter what we were going into. No. It's a hard transition.
0: Ha-ha. That's why you're a great writer. Writer. All right. Let's have a look here.
2: This is $100 today, isn't it?
0: It's a $100 jackpot. It was very, very short yesterday. Let's make it fractionally longer. If you can identify this snippet of a riff by title and artist, you'll win $100 cash.
2: Oh, I think I know it.
0: Yeah. If you know it, 131060 will give you $100 cash next.
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6: Emergency crews are currently on site at Lynham. There's been a crash on the Barton Highway at the Ellenborough Street exit. 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We're also getting reports of a crash at Ngunnawal on Gungahlin Drive just south of Kellaway Avenue. 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

0: Abe and I run 7 minutes until 7 o'clock on Hit 104.7's Rod and Gabby for Brekkie. 12 later on, zero now. Ronan Keating joining us after 8 o'clock before we play for another Rod and Gabby's $10,000 Alpha Bucks. We did that at 8:15. Got through all 10 questions, circled back to the one pass, and then the time
1: it was
0: evaporated.
1: So close.
0: Very, very close. Just shows how doable it is.
1: Yep.
0: Your shot to have a crack at it at 8:15, $10,000. Ashley Nolan.
2: Hello.
0: Are you more comfortable in your role reporting on the news or narrating erotica penned by Gabby?
2: I like the narrating.
0: Mm.
2: Yeah. Yep. It's a bit of creative. Not that I wrote it, but it feels creative, you know, flex that muscle.
0: Well, the interpretation of it is creative. Well, you're multitasking this morning because you have Dr. Fauci's diary that's been released. I can only imagine there's some type of investigation. So he was the US expert on COVID.
2: Yeah.
1: Oh.
0: And so when Donald Trump had come out and go, just inject, you know, Windex into your eye or whatever he was saying.
1: Bleach he was looking at.
0: Lunacy. Then Dr. Fauci had come out and go, okay,
1: don't do that.
0: That's probably going to kill you.
1: Mm.
0: And it was a crazy scene.
1: Right.
0: And so a lot of people, you know, they had one person to trust, certainly in America, and that was Dr. Fauci.
2: Yeah. So he's been appearing at a congressional hearing and he refused to answer questions. It's about the origin of the COVID-19 pandemic, you know, going back to that whole lab theory.
1: Mm.
2: And the Republican committee chairman, Rand Paul, has a real bee in his bonnet about Fauci. They are longtime nemeses.
0: Mm.
2: And so this guy, Paul, he, a couple of days ago, released more than 1,000 pages from Dr. Fauci's personal diary during the pandemic.
0: How would you go with that, Gabby?
1: How'd he get it?
2: I guess
1: did he get it from under his mattress and start
0: Rand
1: photocopying
0: Paul,
1: it?
0: Rand Paul has army crawled into Dr. Fauci's house, gone under
1: That's
0: the bed.
1: That's not where I hide mine.
0: Go on. He's got it somehow. No, I imagine it would have been subpoenaed, so it would have been, you know, you have to give whatever documentation you've got in regard to a thing. You know, otherwise, we'll chuck in.
1: So
0: in,
1: it's
0: in
1: his diary.
2: Yeah.
1: Oh, no.
0: What's in there?
2: Yeah.
0: Anything?
1: Is there any sordid affairs?
0: I imagine it's pretty boring.
2: It's just, like, I think a little bit embarrassing because he tracks his media appearances during COVID meticulously and notes down how he was being portrayed in all his interviews. And here are a couple of lines from it. The situation with my national and international fame is explosive and really unimaginable. It's not hyperbole to say that today I am the most famous and talked about person in the country and one of the most recognizable people in the world. So
1: yeah, I wouldn't be happy about that being released. How embarrassing.
0: The thing
2: awkward.
0: Is, you're reading it like this should be the music behind.
1: It's like that time when we found out that our bosses can see our diary entries on our Outlook.
0: Well,
1: and I had been scheduling sex.
0: Yeah.
1: Because of my fertility treatment.
0: Yes, I'm glad you added that. That extra bit of fine print. So comparatively, Dr. Fauci, you know what? No one should be embarrassed by any of this. All right, coming up. Is there...
2: Sorry.
1: I feel like that was a funny pause because it's hard to transition from that.
0: It's impossible to transition from anything on today's show into much. 24 hours ago, Gabby was talking to us about balls maxing, so I feel like we're in safer territory than we were 24 hours ago.
1: That's true.
0: Still, time will tell. Is there a new Coldplay kiss cam drama? Oh, Chris Martin, turn the kiss cam off. It's time to put it away.
1: It's not Chris Martin this time, but similar saga.
0: All right, get ready. Everyone get ready, because you could be the one who was accidentally on the kiss cam.
1: Yeah. It's going to be a
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11: Yuma and good morning. I'm Hayden Becerra. The new look ACT cabinet comes into effect today.

0: facing fiery backlash over a proposal to sell stakes in its major competition to private investors. Member associations would receive $14 million each if they backed the plan, European football's governing body calling an emergency meeting, declaring football is not FIFA's to sell. A police investigation's underway after yet another local sports club was targeted by vandals. The Bell West Foxes home ground at Latham, the most recent target, with the grounds there recently covered in tyre tracks by what the club describes as teenage hoons. It's as police crack down on trail bikes, e-bikes and e-scooters doing the wrong thing around the capital. And Aussies are less likely to trust each other than they were in 2020. That's according to the latest ANU poll, which shows interpersonal trust has fallen to the lowest level this decade at just 5.32 out of 10. Professor Nicholas Fiddle says they surveyed more than 3,500 people on issues like well-being and democracy.
1: Principles support for democracy has gone up, but satisfaction with how democracy is currently being implemented or delivered in Australia has gone down.
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0: Checking sports, the Panthers will be looking to solidify their spot at the top of the ladder when they take on the Raiders this weekend. Fullback Dylan Edwards remains sidelined with a shoulder injury. Blaise Talungi also out for Saturday night's clash.
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0: Partly cloudy and 12 today, mostly sunny and 15 tomorrow, then partly cloudy and 15 on Saturday. 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
5: And it will continue until 6 p.m. Sunday. So you've got time to test a few before you vote, if that's what you wish to do. Otherwise, if you already know, just get the vote in.
4: I can see the times that the votes come in and there is a surge at dinner time.
5: Makes sense, I
4: as
5: guess.
4: People go, oh, Gabby says tested and voted. Gungahlin Raiders, hands down.
5: Oh, yeah.
4: There's a vote coming in. Binalong Community Club. Get it? They do a good schnitzel there, apparently.
5: Huh. I'll just go test that out.
4: And
5: Canberra Inn?
4: That's a breakfast vote that's just come through at 7:01.
5: Breakfast schnitzel, that would be a good time.
4: Well, I don't know if the Canberra Inn does a breakfast schnitzel, but put your name in there too. We'd love to give you a shout out. Whoever has woken up this morning and gone, yeah, that was a good schnitzel last night, has sent their vote through to 0417 1047. You can too and help crown the best schnitzel in the best city in the world.

0: 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Get 10% off right now at Monero Screens. In just over an hour, pop music megastar Ronan Keating's going to be calling in. His show's back on the TV, The Voice, on Sunday night, 7 at 7.
1: When's Farm Wants a Wife reunion on then?
0: You can ask Ronan. I don't know. It's his channel and it's his show. If we get Ronan Keating on to talk about The Voice and we lead with, hang on, mate, hang on.
1: When's Farm Wants a Wife reunion? If that's after The Voice, that's late.
0: Have you pushed Farm Wants a Wife?
1: I don't have time for that.
0: Well, he doesn't have time for the Com Games, yet here we are. Mm. And so we'll cross to the UK with him. Pardo will be dropping in, the ACT opposition leader, but everyone wants to know whether or not we got caught on a Kiss Cam recently.
1: Well, you know how the Coldplay Kiss Cam happened. Oh, pardon me.
0: You are pardoned. That is okay.
1: At a Coldplay concert, there was the it was a kind of like a Kiss Cam that was going around, and two people were caught on it who shouldn't have been together.
0: That's ended up being up for debate. But anyway, they acted like they shouldn't have been
1: together. Well, a new one has come out, but it's kind of a combination of this Kiss Cam and do you remember that TV show Cheaters?
0: Yes.
1: Where they'd get caught in public doing what they shouldn't be doing.
0: Great show.
1: Yeah, well, people are taking that concept into their own hands.
0: All right. Our minds will boggle. Mm. They will wander. They'll create. And then you'll

0: 104.7's Rod and Gabby for Brekkie. Your 104 forecast 12 the top this afternoon. We're back below zero, minus two for the first time this week, which means the rain's gone for the rest of the week too.
1: Nice.
0: Rain me in some country stuff with Rod and Gabby.
2: It's strong, better don't turn the door, just the Rod and Gabby breakfast show.
0: Quickly, I just saw the numbers. Sam Armitage going to Channel 9 after everything imploded and they gave Carl the heave-ho and Sarah went early to have the bub and no one was watching.
1: Mm-hmm.
0: You're up against the Comm Games on 7.
1: Yeah.
0: And she's increased viewership just this week by 20%.
1: I'm not shocked. She's looking great. And she does a great job.
0: The jury's out on Mike Willacy's young fella.
1: I don't like him.
0: So Mike Willacy Jr.'s hosting.
1: I don't think he should be there.
0: Well, that's what people... But leave Mike alone. We're here for Sam. So what? Mike.
1: That's a very good point. I haven't looked at him all week.
0: Let Mike sit there. He's sitting there fantastically. And he's from Australian journalism royalty.
1: I don't know him. Who is he?
0: He's Mike Willis, his young fella. All right. All right. Let's go.
1: New Coldplay Kiss Cam.
0: All right.
1: Only in that it's another affair saga caught on tape.
0: Mm-hmm.
1: So it wasn't at a Coldplay concert this time. I am torn as to whether how this happened is a good thing or a bad thing, because it's definitely something that could happen to any of us if it's happened to these two. So it's a New York City lawyer who was caught kissing, and like he's a partner, so he's high up in the firm, and his colleague who's an associate, so she's lower.
0: Right.
1: They were caught on a park bench in Central Park having a bit of a makeout session.
0: Right.
1: And they were caught by a guy by the name of Jay Guapo, who calls himself a social media comedian.
0: Right.
1: And he decided just to walk on up to this couple making out and start filming them, not knowing it was going to turn into quite the drama. So I've got the original video for you.
0: Here we go.
1: Let's have a look.
3: Get a room.
0: Oh, my God.
1: That's loud.
0: You're very loud, mate. So he walks up to them and then turns the camera on himself, says get a room, and then turns the camera back on them as they're passing on.
3: Dude, get a room.
1: The change of their face, because they think someone's just talking to them, and then they realise they're being filmed, and they're like, oh, no. And, like, you can see the face just drop.
0: Yes. You did start with this could happen to any of us.
1: Well, it could if we were making out with one of our colleagues on a park bench. So since then, it turns out that it's been discovered that this guy is married. We don't know that situation, though. Like, they could be separated. They could be on a break. They could be allowed to hook up with other people. Like, we don't know.
0: We discovered that with the Kiss player.
1: They were
0: Coldplay
1: separated.
0: Kiss cam, yeah.
1: Exactly. Right. So people are very upset about the fact that he's married.
0: Right.
1: People are also upset that it is a workplace romance where there's a power dynamic in play. And I guess his employment was also upset about that, because normally in a situation like this, you'd have to declare it to HR.
0: Yes.
1: And both go in and say, we're consenting adults and participating in this relationship. Blah,
0: but
1: blah,
0: they
1: blah,
0: haven't
1: blah.
0: Done that because
1: they have not done that
0: he's
1: because
0: married.
1: He is now under investigation over the video. So he is on leave from the firm and potentially will be fired. Not sure about her at this stage.
0: Mm.
1: But it's really blown up. And it's just from having a little makeout on a park bench.
0: Right. This isn't really a kiss cam situation now, is it? Where you think you're in a crowd of people. It's similar.
1: Very similar. They didn't think they were going to get caught on camera.
0: No, you're right.
1: And these guys are the same.
0: So what's the obligation? You're in public. You're allowed to be filmed. That's true.
1: But should you be filmed?
0: That's no. But the rules are the rules.
1: The rules are the rules. So in other words, as Joe said, get a room.
0: So who's the creep here? Everybody.
1: All of the above.
4: Let's go. Coming up with Rod and Gabby.
0: How's that Telstra Tower zhuzh up going? We heard about that a year or two ago.
1: That's a really good question.
0: Well, there is finally an answer, and it's coming up next.
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6: Emergency crews are still on site at Crace. There's been a crash on the Barton Highway at the Ellenborough Street exit. Police are on site as well. Give them plenty of room. We also have a breakdown reported on the Tuggeranong Parkway and the northbound lanes before Cotter Road, and debris at Curtin on Yarra Glen northbound, also near Cotter Road. 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

0: 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Still not quite to zero. We'll have a top this afternoon of 12 degrees, and the votes continue to come in on 0417 1047 for the best of Canberra search. It is schnitzel week. Rod and Gabby's best schnitzel. 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Looking forward to catching up with Ronan Keating. He's on just over half an hour. Pop music megastar Ronan Keating pushing back the Farmer Wants a Wife reunion on Sunday night. And Gabby's displeased with Ronan before we even speak to him.
1: It's going to be too late for me to watch it.
0: Well, that's not Ronan's problem.
1: It's his fault.
0: That's what he'll say. Sounds like a you problem, Gabby. That's what he'll say.
1: I hope he says that.
0: I hope he says it like that. And then it'll prove that my accent was a bit like Ronan's. Nelsie's making a face, which tells me it's not.
2: I think that was Scottish.
1: Bit like Ronan's, yeah, it was.
0: Ronan's gone up to watch the games. Jimmy Barnes is here. All right. Ashley Nolan with the news.
1: Yeah, let's talk about Telstra Tower because we've been waiting for this huge up and doesn't look like anything's happened so far.
2: Yeah, it's been a while since we've heard anything, but it is a step closer. So we got an announcement from the Chief Minister this morning that the government has reached what it calls a significant milestone in the revitalisation of this landmark. So they've signed a heads of agreement with Telstra that paves the way for the next stage of planning and development.
1: I thought they did that a year ago.
0: This sounds very much like
1: the same release that we got a year ago.
0: Sounds like the Iran peace deal.
1: Yes.
0: In that there's been a memorandum of understanding signed and we're thinking about perhaps planning to do some soil sampling.
1: And then Telstra comes out and goes, huh?
0: Yes. And then someone's alarm goes off and it's time for someone exciting to join us in just a moment. Nolsey, I think that's worked beautifully. We're not going to Telstra Tower again in a hurry when we have visitors. $10,000 at a quarter past eight. Don't go anywhere for that. That's going to be the big one. We got to 10 out of 10 this morning. We were 9 out of 10.
1: Oh, we got to 10 questions, yeah.
0: Went back to the past. Woo. And then the time expired. Today feels like the day. $10,000. Get ready. That's happening at 8:15.
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20: Yuma and good morning, I'm Hayden Becerra. ACT Independent Senator David Pocock says he'll consider Pauline Hanson's request for his support for stronger counter-terrorism laws. The One Nation leader has written to the crossbenchers for their support in a bid to stop ISIS fighters from coming back home. Pocock has told Nine the government already does have extraordinary powers.
21: And it seems like the parliament is giving the executive, the ministers of the day, more and more powers, which I have a bit of a problem with in principle. But on this issue, I'll look at the details and see how it stacks up.
20: No buses will operate in Canberra between 9:30 and 1:30 today as drivers meet for talks on a new enterprise bargaining agreement. Ian McGlynn from Transport Canberra has this message.
22: I'll apologise to anybody that's inconvenienced, but it's extremely important that we do talk to the staff. Anybody that is thinking of travelling today, please, if you can, make your journey as early as possible in the morning peak.
20: Peak travel and school services will not be affected. A step forward in getting Telstra Tower back open to the public, the ACT government signed a heads of agreement with Telstra that paves the way for the next stage of planning and development. Initial works have also been approved, while the government continues to work with the traditional custodians on the project. It means the tower's on track to reopen in the summer of 2027-28 after being closed 5 years ago. Yass Valley Council is pushing for new funding to duplicate the Barton Highway to Murrin Bateman and complete the bypass for the growing district. That's high on their wish list ahead of next year's state election. Mayor Jasmine Jones says it's taking way too long.
23: 9 years on since the duplication was announced in 2017, we've only seen 7 kilometres finished and stage two still in the planning. At that rate, it'll be our great-great-grandchildren cutting the ribbon on this project.
20: And pre-sale tickets for Spilt Milk's Canberra Festival on December 12 go on sale at 8 a.m. today. Lewis Capaldi are one of the headlining acts.
24: Climbing cash, climbing $1,000 every week at your Canberra Labour Club.
20: Australia has just wrapped up their most successful campaign in the pool at the Commonwealth Games ever. Our Aussie swimmers added another 9 gold medals to their haul this morning, including in the men's and women's 4x100m medley relay. And Cameron Munster has opened up on his potential move to the PNG Chiefs. The 5'8 is putting negotiations on hold until November 1, but admits he is open to a move if the offer is right. Munster admitting a lot of that comes down to what Melbourne coach Craig Bellamy does next year.
25: Warm your home with Rinnai gas and electric log fires from the Energy People Fish Week.
20: Partly cloudy and 12 today, mostly sunny and 15 tomorrow, then partly cloudy and 15 on Saturday. 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
0: Big news yesterday when the Chief Minister came out and said, we're having an airline summit. Like, I didn't see that coming.
1: Neither did I.
0: And then the second I heard it, I went, that sounds like the most awesome thing we've ever done.
1: Like, do we just get to fly places?
0: There are questions. I don't know if we get to fly places or if the officials from the airlines get to bring their fancy planes, big planes.
1: Do we get to look at them?
0: Like A380s. We don't know the answers to these questions, but we will in the next 20 minutes. Tell you who's probably asking some questions about that as well is the Chief Minister's opposition, the ACT opposition leader Mark Parton's going to join us in just a moment. And I'm going to tell him why that big spray paint that told him to F off on the wall opposite his office the other day made a lot of news around Australia, as a matter of fact. I'm going to tell him why that is the best thing that's happened to an opposition leader in the ACT since self-government.
1: That's interesting. How are you going to spin that?
0: It's not even spin. It's probably maybe a fact. But will he agree with me? We're going to see. 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

0: Peter. Martin Garrix, Ed Sheeran on Hit 104.7's Rod and Gabby for Brekkie. Still just below zero. We'll have a top temperature this afternoon of 12 degrees. ACT opposition leader Mark Parton joining us in just a second. However, a very special guest joining us from somewhere on the other side of the world, somewhere near the Commonwealth Games, the bloke who's famous for this and a bunch of other stuff. Pop music megastar Ronan Keating back on the telly Sunday night, 7, at 7 and on 7. The voice returns. Ronan, good morning to you, mate.
1: Good morning, guys. How are you?
0: We're very
2: well. So good. Where are you at the moment and what is the temperature?
1: I just got back to London about 2 hours ago and it is, well, it was 30-something degrees today. It was a warm one.
2: Whoa,
1: right now. Oh, team, what's the temperature outside? 28. I mean, who's asking?
2: But well, 28. I saw that your kids were running under the sprinkler and I was like, is that something that you guys did in the UK growing up or is that something that you've taken from Australia and taken back for your kids to enjoy?
1: Yeah, well, so I grew up in Ireland. We couldn't afford sprinklers, let me tell you. And in England, we do have a couple, but there's a hose ban right now, so we definitely don't have any going on.
0: It's a hose ban.
1: But yeah, there's a whole, I mean, the weather has been unbelievable here in the UK. It's crazy. But yeah, I didn't run under the sprinklers. Definitely not. Not when I was a kid. But it's an Aussie thing.
2: Yeah.
1: My wife, as you know, is Australian. And we hold on to all those little traditions, don't we?
0: Well, we don't run in sprinklers in Canberra at this time of year. But once it warms up, you're absolutely right. It'll be Aussie as. Mate, I want to get straight to this promo that we're all seeing on the TV at the moment. I know that the judges are competitive in The Voice. However, what we're seeing between you and Richard Marx at the moment, there are questions. Take a listen.
3: I had a number one in America.
4: That's so nice. I had 6 number ones.
5: But that's cute that you had one.
6: I put a jar together, the Richard name drop jar.
7: I know a lot of people.
8: Celine Dion, Luther Vandross.
9: I've produced Justin Timberlake.
10: I don't know if I can beat Justin.
0: There is a rivalry going on here, and this is just in the promo trailer. Is it fun and games, or is it on between you and Richard Marx?
1: It's on between Richard and myself, 100%. But we are very good friends. I mean, we shared a martini most nights. That boy can drink. I mean, I'm Irish. And, I'm pretty impressed with how well he goes. He My goes goodness. Hard. But anyway, besides that, we have a great friendship. We've known each other for 25 years, 30 years, maybe.
0: Okay.
1: But, he's got a hell of a list of names in that jar.
0: That's a good point. And then let's be honest, talking about what's Aussie has, what's as Aussie is running under the sprinkler in summer, that's geeing up your mates. And so, as you say, if you've been mates for the best part of 3 decades, putting you two on the stage at the same time is a lot of fun. What are the chances of getting you two to get on stage and perform together, though?
1: Yeah, well, I sang with Richard. We wrote together quite a few songs back in 2003, 2004. So, 23 years ago, we got together, we were writing. But he performed in Sydney about, 10 years ago. And I joined him on stage. I think it was the Enmore he played in.
0: Oh, there you go.
1: Well, that's a while ago. We have performed and sang together. I love him. I'm a big fan. I mean,
0: he's lucky. Otherwise, there might be trouble.
1: What a song. Endless Summer Nights. Mm. What a song. Mm.
0: True.
2: When it comes to The Voice, though, it's quite often that the do you call yourself judges or coaches?
1: Coaches.
2: If you often get up and perform together to start different shows. So it's not out of this realm that you guys will perform again together in this season.
1: Yeah, definitely. There's a couple of performances. Yeah. Stay tuned. One at the beginning. So, tune in this weekend.
2: Ooh.
1: And there's a couple of little surprises along the way. It's good fun. It's a great energy. I really enjoy it, hanging out with them all there. They're really lovely people, great people.
0: Mm,
2: how is it having Tones and I part of the coaching panel this year? Because she's brand new to this entire world of The Voice.
1: Yeah, it's a nice surprise, a first in the Voice universe.
2: Mm. Mm.
1: You've never seen anything coming like what's coming for this season here in Australia.
0: All right, incredible. Ooh. At 7 on 7 Sunday night, Ronan and the team are back. The Voice, appreciate the time, mate. We know you're flat out. Can't wait to see you back in Australia. Thanks. And make sure you drop into Canberra next time you're around too.
1: I would love to see you all. Thanks a million, guys. Loads of love. Thanks.
0: There he is. Bye-bye. Love you too, mate. The great Ronan Keating. Bye.
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13: Crash on the Barton Highway at the Ellenborough Street exit. Police are on site as well. Give them plenty of room. We also have a breakdown reported on the Tuggeranong Parkway in the northbound lanes before Cotter Road, and debris at Curtin on Yarra Glen northbound, also near Cotter Road. 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

0: 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That's happening at 8:15. Thank you again to the great Ronan Keating, pop music megastar, returning to our TV Sunday night at 7 on 7. And speaking of pop music megastars... ACT opposition leader Mark Parton came in here reminding us of the great Coolio song Gangster's Paradise. G'day, Mark Parton.
1: Hey, how you going? Yeah, what a great song that is. And you know, we were talking off here about Telstra Tower and the fact that there's this other big announcement that we're going to revamp and zhuzh that up. And I'm with you. I thought I heard that announcement a while ago.
0: It's a long time, isn't it?
1: But you remember that the Chief Minister wanted to go with, a couple of years ago, he said he had this theme for Canberra. He wanted us to be Canberra, the cool little capital. Mm. I think they've changed that. And I think now, because you walk around Civic, you walk around Telstra Tower, it's gangster's paradise now. It's gangster's paradise is the vibe.
2: I have noticed a lot of graffiti.
1: Yeah. Oh, yeah. And I think that's what, and they're leaning into it. It works for, doesn't work for me, but.
0: Well, I mean, I think there's a main reason it doesn't work for you, but first I'm interested in your take.
1: Yep.
0: I'll tell you why it's actually good news.
1: Yeah.
0: There was news around the capital and Australia. Others did notice that opposite your office, on your walk over to your coffee, some Mark Parton enthusiast had, but also a graffiti artist.
1: Mm. Yeah.
0: Artist is not the right word. Mm. Some character had graffitied F Mark Parton, and I'm, of course, just watering it down for the radio.
1: Yeah.
0: It was a big one. It was on the wall, and it was giant. Ian, we were talking a couple of weeks ago about the thanklessness of this task that is those who go into public life in politics. At a moment like that, what am I doing this for?
1: I was taken aback by it because I just strode across to get, I'd been out here.
0: Yeah, you had.
1: Yeah. And so I hadn't had
2: breakfast. They heard you on the radio. They're like, quick, he's not there.
0: I wondered if someone heard you talking, went, I'm just getting the spray can now.
1: I hadn't had breakfast and I was going into the hole in the wall on Ainslie Avenue. And I walked and I looked up and I thought, that's me. And I was like, wow, that's pretty cool. Now, it was obviously not a One Nation supporter because there was no spelling mistakes.
0: That's true. That's true.
1: And I was tempted to sort of get down the bottom and write an authorised by Mark Parton for the Canberra Liberal. When
0: was the last time an ACT opposition leader received that sort of attention? Now, I know that it's obviously someone who's not going to vote for you, and it's probably someone who's not even going to vote for anyone. Mm. However, as far as, you know, the managing just constant messaging.
1: Yeah.
0: It's always been a challenge for your party. I think it's going well based on that.
1: I'm here to make a splash. I'm here to make a splash. And I think that's what we're doing. And given our stance on graffiti, it doesn't surprise me that someone who is a graffiti artist is not all that pleased with what it is that we want to do.
0: Oh, that's a good point. Mm. You're shutting them down.
1: Yeah.
2: We're currently watching the Commonwealth Games pretty heavily this week. And it was meant to be in Melbourne, but then obviously they ditched it and it went over to Scotland. We've had Olympics, Commonwealth Games all over the country, but never in Canberra.
1: No.
2: What's that look like in the future? Any chance?
0: Look, the world that could ever happen?
1: I don't know. Certainly, because it is a cut-down version in Glasgow, it opens up opportunities for all sorts of jurisdictions who would have said, nah, there's no way we can do this.
2: Yeah.
1: I mean, I don't know. It's an expensive exercise. I would never say never.
2: Well, we need a new stadium anyway.
1: Yeah,
2: so.
1: look. And I would say, as the leader of the Canberra Liberals, I'm here to make the impossible possible. And so maybe. I don't know.
0: Well, I mean, you know what? The only reference point at the moment in real time will be the Rugby Union World Cup next year.
1: Yeah.
0: Now, tickets are on sale. And so many of us instinctively went, oh, how good is this going to be?
1: Yeah.
0: Until we discovered we're about the only spot on the East Coast that doesn't have a game because of this actual thing. And at a certain point, I don't know. I mean, this must, the part where you just must get sick of sounding like a squeaky wheel, it's the same as any politician that has a message. You've got to keep going on about it.
1: You do. Yeah, you do.
0: But if you get in, there's no ifs, muts, or babies. Or maybes.
2: Ifs, muts, or babies.
0: There's no. You won't even be able to speak about it. There's no ifs, muts, or maybes.
1: Yeah.
0: You, Do you accept that you have to put a new stadium? You have to.
1: I'm not going to announce a policy position today. And indeed, we genuinely haven't arrived at a position where, I mean, I met with...
0: I've given you the answers to the test.
1: Yeah, no. Look, I we continue to have conversations. I met with Watpac this week, actually.
0: The mom who did the New Zealand stadium.
1: Yeah. And you know, we're talking, but you know, you've got to be sensible as well. I'd love to. You know me. You know me.
0: I know.
1: I'd love to find a way, but you know, we'll continue working on that. And you know, obviously, the big announcement would be without a doubt with Rod and Gabby on Hit 104.
0: All right. All right.
2: Before we let you go quickly, where's your favourite schnitzel?
1: Yeah, I don't know. I'm going to go Vikings Arendelle.
2: All right. Yeah,
0: it's a big vote.
2: Yeah.
0: Vikings Arendelle. What do you have on top?
1: Gravy? Usually, yeah. Sometimes I do want to go the pepper sauce sometimes.
0: Bloody oath. Good vote. All right, the Best of Canberra Search is on. We'll be getting more votes from you in coming time with other categories being revealed. Mark Parton, ACT Opposition Leader.
1: Thanks, team.
0: Good luck getting the coffee this morning, mate. I don't think we caused too much trouble this morning. No one's reaching for the spray can just yet. We'll see.
2: We'll see.
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0: 5 minutes until 8 o'clock. That means there's time for you, Justin Bieber. Before we go to the news, and we will get the answer soon, we are hosting an international airline summit, but do we get the cool planes?
2: Do we get anything?
11: You gotta go and get angry at all of my honesty. I know I try, but I don't do too well with apologies.

0: Justin Bieber, sorry, a minute until news time, 8 o'clock on Hit 104.7's Rod and Gabby for Brekkie, your 104 cast, top of 12 this afternoon, zero. Well done. Even Stevens right now. Thanks for sharing the start. We'll give you a shot at $10,000 with Rod and Gabby's $10,000 Alpha Bucks very soon. Just quickly, the crash index came in, and I think for the ACT for the last 12 months, I think over in Fish Week was where we used to have the most stacks.
1: That makes sense.
0: Canberra
1: Avenue. It's a bit pokey.
0: Canberra Avenue, yes.
1: That was the worst road in Canberra. That's true.
0: Good news or bad news. We have a new number one.
1: Oh.
0: We have Hindmarsh Drive in Phillip. So Hindmarsh Drive and Melrose Drive,
1: okay.
0: The intersection there, disaster zone. So be aware of that this morning.
1: Is that where it goes from 80 to 60?
0: You sound like someone who's just been involved in an incident. I don't know.
1: Just trying to come up with excuses before it happens.
0: Yeah, we probably need to visit the location. And so Tuggeranong Parkway in Curtin, it's another problem. That's number two.
1: Yeah.
0: Canberra Avenue Fishwick's now number three. Benjamin Way in Belconnen and Drakeford Drive in Canberra.
1: Benjamin Way. I was on that the other day. Yeah, that's a trouble spot.
0: We did all right. Here's the report. We recorded strong scores for speed management, a 94.4 out of 100. We manage our speed well.
1: Okay.
0: Avoiding phone distraction, 90 out of 100. You'd like it higher, but that's very good on a national level.
1: Mm-hmm.
0: The quote here in the region media report, however, says, quote, however, turning was the lowest score behaviour at 70.3 out of 100, followed by acceleration. And braking.
1: So we're getting to speed really fast, but then we're not speeding.
0: Yeah, and we struggle turning. These sound like important things
1: especially
0: to get right.
1: Especially when we've got so many roundabouts.
0: Yes. Well, we're going to have a look at those crash spots. Roundabouts are involved.
2: Got an event? Put it in the Gin and Derry Community Switch. 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
3: Tony Tu'u Lakatau, criminal lawyer at Rachel Bird & Co. 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
5: You, Maya, and good morning. I'm Hayden Becerra. New portfolios in the ACT Cabinet come into effect today after a pretty big reshuffle prompted by Yvette Berry's resignation. Among the changes, Rachel Stephen-Smith is the new Deputy Chief Minister, with Marisa Patterson taking over Health and Brenda Bella MLA Caitlin Tuff moving into the ministry. Interest rates are tipped to remain on hold after better-than-expected monthly inflation figures. Headline inflation cooled to 3.8% in the 12 months to June. Finance Minister Katie Gallagher welcoming the news on Nine this morning.
6: It was encouraging data out yesterday, very encouraging to see that inflation's coming down in a headline sense in a monthly and quarterly terms, and it'll be up to the Reserve Bank Board, but this was encouraging news yesterday.
5: Belconnen Community Council says the government's decision to rule out two Cook sites for the Arcadia House relocation is the right outcome. It's after concerns were raised in community consultation with other possible locations for the alcohol and drug rehab service to now be considered.
7: One of the clearest things that came out of this consultation was how important these two sites are to the local Cook community, particularly given the school closure a few years ago. So it is good that the government heard that.
5: Chair Lachlan Butler there. And a community council says the government's decision to rule out two Cook sites for the Arcadia House relocation is the right outcome. It's after concerns were raised in community consultation with other possible locations for the alcohol and drug rehab service to now be considered.

0: after a spate of damage to local sports grounds. And Aussies are less likely to trust each other now than at any time in the last 6 years, according to the ANU's latest poll. It shows interpersonal trust has fallen to the lowest level this decade at just 5.32 out of 10. Professor Nicholas Biddle says the quarterly survey looks at issues like democracy and well-being, with more than 3,500 people taking part.
1: Australians identified in March and June of this year the lowest levels of well-being that we've seen in our data.
0: Now, Canberra's Fuel Watch. 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A litre of unleaded will set you back about $2.05, while diesel is sitting at $2.43 a litre.
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0: And in the tennis, Alex de Minaur has advanced to the round of 16 at the DC Open after defeating Stefanos Tsitsipas in Washington. He'll now take on fellow Aussie, 17-year-old Cruz Hewitt, in an all-Aussie showdown tomorrow morning.
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0: Partly cloudy and 12 today, mostly sunny and 15 tomorrow, then partly cloudy and 15 on Saturday. 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
4: Good morning, everybody.

0: now. If I'm mentioning this now, is it too late to get tickets for Spilt Milk? They've been on sale for 4 minutes.
1: Ooh. No.
0: No?
1: Well, it's pre-sale.
0: Pre-sale.
1: Yeah.
2: Yeah, so general sale's not till tomorrow, so there's still tickets.
0: All right. Good morning to you.
2: Even if you don't succeed today.
0: Wherever you're joining us, good news. Okay, so we're not going to sell out this morning.
2: No.
0: But if you are ready and
2: unless
0: you need a phone.
2: Unless they mess it up.
0: So that's great news after so many of these shows were cancelled. These big multi-act festivals of sorts. You've got a face.
2: Tickets are $245.
0: Ray headlining though. I don't know. That's probably the go, mate.
2: Yes. I haven't been to a concert or a festival in so long. It wasn't that price when I went.
0: And I won't be with these prices. It'll be the last time you see me at a concert. Oh, you won't be seeing Lewis Capaldi live.
2: I guess not.
0: This is a good lineup.
2: Yeah.
0: What's Alexa's song?
2: Alexia.
0: Punch Drunk Love, yeah. That's her song?
1: I like Alexia. I would see her.
0: Good lineup, going to be a great show. Tickets pre-sale just went on sale 5 minutes ago. That's good news.
2: Great news.
0: All right.
2: General sale tomorrow if you do miss out from 10 a.m.
0: Rod and Gabby's $10,000 Alpha Bucks. We're going to do that soon. But there has been a lot of talk this morning about the Chief Minister's announcement that we, it's not an air show. Is it an air show? I'd like an air show.
1: No.
0: It's not an air show.
1: It's not planes in the sky kind of air show, no.
0: Oh, there needs to be planes. It's going to be planes. It's got to be planes.
1: We'll see.
0: We will see next with Rod and Gabby. It's a big thing. There's a big international airline summit. If there's not big international airliners, I'll eat my hat. Find out next.

0: Kid Laroi. Girls, 8:09 on Hit 104.7's Rod and Gabby for brekkie. Even Stephen Zero right now, your 104 cast will go for 12 degrees. Well, this has been a crazy show. And thank you for hanging out with us. ACT opposition leader Mark Parton walked in. Ronan Keating called in half an hour early. It was all very busy, but thank you to everybody who's been on the show. And thank you to everyone who joined us last night for the exclusive preview screening of Spider-Man Brand New Day.
1: What a great time that was.
0: Dandy Cinemas in town. Huge turnout. And now everyone's sworn to secrecy by Sony Pictures for the next few hours.
1: Yeah.
0: Until the first official screening at 10 o'clock. Yeah. That's right.
1: No spoilers. You don't want to ruin it for everyone else.
0: We will be crossing to Sydney where Baby Wes traded his Canberra exclusive preview screening tickets for the Sydney one because I think they might have had one or two of the characters from the film.
1: Yeah, I was disappointed in him because this is his baby. He was organising this Canberra preview for us.
0: He worked very hard on it.
1: He worked so hard on it. He then made sure he was back from America to be there at it. And then he goes, oh, sorry, guys, I got a better offer.
0: Well, I think Sony Pictures recognised the great job that he did and said, would you like to join us for the Sydney one?
1: He's like, see ya.
0: And he's an aspiring actor. You never know. Wait till you hear the outfit that he wore.
1: Yeah, I'm excited to talk to him about it.
0: Okay, so he'll be joining us before we get to the Whiz Kid Wheel. $10,000 coming up. But right now, Ashley Nolan, should we be excited about the announcement from the Chief Minister yesterday?
2: Well, I don't know. It depends what you're expecting out of it. You have said air show.
0: Air show?
2: It's not an air show. Oh. It's an airline leader summit.
1: Hold on. I thought it was an airline summit, but it's an airline leader summit?
2: Well, it's an airline summit. No, yeah, all the airlines will be there.
0: But these are the
1: bosses. Will the airlines be there or just the bosses?
2: Well, what do you mean airline?
1: Planes.
2: You want the plane?
1: I want the plane.
2: The plane from every single airline to be there.
0: If you are the boss, I mean, the obvious one is Jennifer Hudson. And so she runs Qantas.
1: Oh.
0: And she,
1: Vanessa. Jennifer Hudson's an actress. Vanessa Hudson.
0: Oh, Vanessa Hudgens. That's who I'm thinking.
1: That's the other actress.
2: Yeah.
0: She's the boss of Qantas. You're the boss of Qantas. It doesn't matter where you go, you're taking a big plane. Are you not?
1: I'd be painting it gold if I were her, yeah.
0: Right.
1: And that's what I want. I want all the gold planes here in the capital.
0: You would bedazzle your plane.
1: You know it.
0: Okay.
1: They'd see me coming. There'd be no issues with traffic control.
0: Even if it's not an official air show.
2: Yeah.
0: I mean, do you remember when the last Qantas Boeing 747 touched down in Canberra? And people were lining the fences down there at Majura Park. They're next to where the Toy Mate is at the end of the shops. Just give us some big fancy planes. I mean, you own these airlines for crying out loud. How else are they going to? I just don't know how they would get here without one of their fancy planes.
1: Well, what's it for? Like, why are they? What's an airline boss summit?
0: Good question.
2: Well, it's bringing together all the executives, airport leaders, tourism partners to discuss their airlines, I guess, and planes. But for me, I think the exciting opportunity is the chance for Canberra Airport to schmooze with all of these airlines.
0: Okay, that's cool.
1: We might get some good deals in the future. So this is the long game we're talking about. There might not be fancy schmancy fun stuff for the actual summit, but we might get some flights to Greece in the future.
0: Well, let's not make it too long a game. Because we've been waiting for those Singapore flights to come back. We used to be able to fly direct. There's a bunch of different places we'd love to be going, and that would be, okay, you don't need to bring your planes, but you can't leave until you sign up a route straight out of Canberra.
1: But if you do an air show, we'd be really happy about it.
0: All right. We are quite the negotiators. Let's see if it gets us anywhere.
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5: at Oxley this morning. Emergency crews are with a crash. It's on Charleston Street, just near Erindale Drive. Keep an eye out for them. Still plenty of fog out there. It's affecting the run through the Cohen Forest along the Kings Highway and in from Bungendore. We have plenty of fog north of the city too. Also reports of some debris at Curtin. It's on Yarra Glen, northbound near Cotter Road. 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
4: Here we go. My goodness, if you've been with us all morning, you'll know at 6:15... we got 9 out of 10,
5: woo,
4: time left on the clock, one pass, circled back, time expired.
5: It was so close.
4: That was right up
5: there. I got angry that it was that close.
4: You started shouting at...
5: I was like, Matt, happened?
4: Matt, who was just doing some soul searching, his head in his hands, as he went, $10,000 was so close. And then Gabby started shouting at him.
5: My apologies. Sorry, Matt.
4: We were all excited and disappointed.
5: I thought it was
4: Matt
5: going, yeah.
4: So, Kayla, we promised there'll be no shouting, nothing but support. We'd love to see you get this $10,000. How are you this morning?
11: I'm good, thank you.
4: What would you do with the 10 grand?
11: Take my kids to Disneyland.
5: Whereabouts? As in LA?
4: Yes.
11: Yeah, LA.
5: So good. That's the original, right?
4: That's right.
11: That's correct.
4: Have you, so cool. Have you been before? Have you been able to take the kids yet, or would this be your first?
11: This would be our second trip.
4: Yeah, it's incredible. It's a dream, and then once you do it, you go, oh, I'm addicted to doing this.
5: I went to Disneyland when I was young, but I only had a half a day there. Not nearly enough time.
4: Did your parents
11: definitely
4: do that?
11: Definitely not.
5: No, I did. It was an exchange program, and we had 3 days in LA. They're like, oh, we'll just do this, this, and this, and we'll have half day at Disneyland.
4: Oh, the host family?
5: Yeah, no, the the organisation that did the exchange.
4: They should be locked up.
5: I agree. Half a day at Disneyland, I barely had time to eat a churros.
4: Kayla, that actually sounds torturous.
11: It does. We did 4 days and still didn't do it all.
4: You better believe you did. Wow, all right.
5: That's what you need.
4: All right, we're all with you. We want this to happen, $10,000. Let's go through the rules. Here we go. 30 seconds on the clock. 10 out of 10. 10 grand. We have to take your first answer. You can't use the same answer twice. If you don't know an answer, say pass. We'll come back if there's time at the end, and your time starts at the end of Gabby's first question. This round, all the answers need to begin with the letter U for unreal. We're going to Disneyland. The letter U. Are you cool with that?
11: Oh, I don't know about that one, but we'll give it a go.
4: Time will tell. All right.
5: Well, timer starts at the end of the first question. Here we go. Name a Disney movie.
11: Disney movie. Pass.
5: Something in space.
11: Oh, my goodness. Pass.
5: Something you wear.
11: Underwear.
5: A three-letter word.
11: You.
5: A theme park.
11: Universal Studios.
5: A verb.
11: Pass.
5: A body part.
11: Underarm.
5: A health issue.
4: Out of time. Once you got going, you were fast.
5: There was a pass on a Disney movie, which could have been Up.
11: Oh, yeah.
5: Underdog.
4: Up.
5: Something in space. UFO.
4: Uranus.
5: Or Uranus, of course.
11: Uranus. I went to say Uranus, and I'm like, is that one?
5: Of course it is. It's in space. Yes. A verb could have been unwind or understand. And then we ran out of time on a health issue, which could have been an ulcer or a
4: there's no need to go
5: urinary
4: through,
5: tract infection.
4: You know what? No one needs to. The words
11: UTI,
4: are there.
11: Yeah.
4: Yeah, there.
5: Yeah, UTI, that's a better way to say it.
4: Terrific. Well, let's actually go through a graphic description of
5: that's how it was written for me.
4: It's a medical thing, so what are you going to do?
5: Exactly.
4: Do we have something for Kayla for having a go? I mean, it's not Disneyland tickets, I know that for a fact. But
5: no, it's not. But it is tickets to the Raiders, which is second best, right?
4: That's Canberra's
5: it's almost
4: equivalent.
5: Disneyland. Raiders taking on the night, Sunday the 9th of August at GIO. Double pass heading your way.
11: Amazing. Thank you, guys.
4: Good on you, Kayla. Hey, next time you get to go back there, though, let us know.
11: Will do. Thank you.
4: All right. We'll live vicariously through you and be very jealous. Oh, Gabby's iPod Shuffle just slipping this one in here.
5: Yeah, snuck in, didn't it?
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0: sweetest teenage dirtbag, as heard on Gabby's iPod Shuffle. 12 later on, that's your 104 cast. 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Get ready. Is that phone still stuffed? Okay, kids, we're working on it. We'll try and get the whiz kid wheel up and away.
1: Ash might be able to call someone who has called in the past.
0: All right. We'll have a crack.
1: We'll have a crack. Because the phone lines are just being a bit silly.
0: Jess and Brian in Newcastle. Rowan, the hit show up there for some reason.
1: They're getting all our calls.
0: So if you call them, just
1: take what they've got.
0: Whatever game they're playing.
1: Just do it.
0: Win it for Canberra.
1: Yeah.
0: All right, we'll try and get that fixed up so that the number's going to the correct station here at Hit 104.7. All right.
1: Sorry. Our mate Ronan Keating is currently on
0: Ronan
1: Sunrise.
0: Ronan Keating was on the show a moment ago. And then he's turned up on the TV.
1: Someone more important is joining us now. Spider Wes.
0: He is Spider Wes. Let's go to... He went to Sydney last night for... Sony Pictures exclusive preview screening that, by the way, we hosted here in Canberra.
1: Yeah, that Wes organised.
0: He did. You did a great job. Come in, baby Wes.
2: Hey, guys. I love the sound of Spider Wes. That's great.
0: Spider Wes. Watch
1: you
0: out.
1: You love Spider Man.
0: He's going up to Sydney, Spider Wes.
1: Yeah, I said earlier that you got a better offer, so you ditched us and you went to Sydney for the proper Australian premiere of Spider Man.
0: Was Zendaya there?
2: No, she wasn't, but it was, yeah, the red carpet event in Sydney, so I could not say no.
1: So what was the draw card? Was there anyone there or was it just a pretty fancy event?
2: It was just all, like, Spider-Man themed and, I don't know, it was just super dressed up, looks super cool.
0: So were there no actors from the film?
2: There was no actors from the film.
0: Good.
2: But, yeah, it was, like, the entire Hoyts Entertainment Quarter was transformed and Spider-Man-ified, and it was, yeah, it was unreal.
0: Gabby and I...
2: got to watch it in a extreme screen Hoyts cinema.
1: Ooh,
2: it was
1: cool.
2: Awesome.
0: Gabby and I met your amazing sister last night for the first time, and she is lovely.
1: She said to us, Wes told me I have to say hi to you guys, otherwise my ticket will be taken off me.
0: She seemed like she was cool with that.
1: She was really coming to say hi under duress.
0: I know. But she was lovely and we chatted to her for a long
1: time.
0: She was
1: so nice, yeah.
2: She's not as outgoing as I am. I'm trying to, like, boost her confidence, you know?
0: Well, yeah. It was, you know, she has the same mannerisms as you, so it was cool to meet her. She was so cool. And she explained to us what you were going to wear to the event last night. Now, I'll let you tell the story, but did you go through with it?
2: I did indeed go through with it. I was wearing a maroon jacket with a white button-up shirt that I had unbuttoned to reveal a Spider-Man suit underneath.
0: Well done. Well done.
1: Did at any point did you just feel like ripping off the shirt and just becoming Spider-Man?
2: I was very tempted, especially since, like, I had the mask hanging out of my pocket too, my back pocket.
0: Yeah, like Spider-Man would do that. Spider-Man just absolutely blanks on what he's doing. He leaves his shirt open. You can see his costume.
1: He's finally got everyone to forget who he is and he just walks around with his mask in his pocket.
0: Like, that's it. What was the reaction? Did anyone come up to you and go, Spider-Man?
2: A bunch of people there were, like, dressed up and... There was one person who did something sort of similar, but a lot of people were just saying, like, oh, cool outfit, bro.
0: Yeah, fantastic.
1: And what are your thoughts on the movie, by the way? No spoilers, but you have been looking forward to this movie for about 900 years.
2: Man, it was so sad when MJ died.
0: No, you are. That's you're crazy. That's,
2: I'm just joking.
1: Everyone just screamed at you through their radios.
0: I know.
2: I loved it. You know, it was really good to see Spider-Man depressed, having his daylights beaten out of him. It was awesome.
1: You
2: it was
1: were
2: a
1: worried.
2: Grounded movie.
1: You were worried there was going to be too many villains and not enough time. How'd that go?
2: Yeah, I think with who the main villain was, I think it all, like, tied in and made sense. It was a really emotional movie. I really loved it. I reckon it's the best one since Spider-Man 2, not including the animated movies.
0: We watched the final trailer, Peter Parker's journey, and we teared up watching the trailer. So if that's any measure, obviously the film is fantastic. All right, well, you know the deal. I mean, it's the same thing that every Canberran says to anyone who's doing that drive that you're on right now. Travel very, very safely.
1: Call us when you get home.
0: Yeah, let us know that you get home safely, and we'll see you tomorrow morning on the show.
2: Thank you. And of course, if you do want to see exactly what this red carpet event looked like, you can head to Rod and Gabby on socials or Hit 104.7 on socials. I've popped a little video up there showing it off.
1: Oh, great. I haven't seen that yet.
0: Do we get to see your outfit?
2: Yep.
0: Let's go. Rod and Gabby on Instagram. Thank you, mate.
2: Thank you. The winner of
3: the West. The winner of the West.
0: All right. So I'm looking at Nolsey. What do you think of the Whiz Kid wheel? Is it going to happen? Go for it.
4: I reckon I can make some calls.
0: All right. Look, try. 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
2: Yuma and good morning, I'm Hayden Becerra. A heads up for locals planning to catch a bus today. There'll be no buses running between 9:30 and 1:30 as drivers meet for talks on a new enterprise bargaining agreement. Ian McGlynn from Transport Canberra encouraging impacted passengers to make other plans.
3: There's a little bit of planning involved in that. And once again, we apologise from Transport Canberra, but it's extremely important that we're respectful to our staff and give them the opportunity to have this meeting.
2: Peak travel and school services will not be affected. One Nation is pushing to ban ISIS fighters and sympathisers from returning to Australia. They're trying to introduce new laws that give government more power to cancel passports and strengthen national security. However, ACT Senator Katie Gallagher says she isn't sold on it, telling Nine it's not as simple as Hanson thinks.
4: Australian citizens do have a right to return to the country, and we have to manage those issues as well. That's something that private senators don't often have to consider.
2: It looks like Telstra Tower is on track to reopen to the public in the summer of 2027-28, thanks to a few key milestones. The ACT government signed a heads of agreement with Telstra, paving the way for the next stage of planning and development, while initial works have also been approved. It's after the tower was closed 5 years ago. Yass Valley Council is pushing for the full duplication of the Barton Highway and for the Murrumbateman Bypass to be prioritised ahead of next year's state election. Mayor Jasmine Jones says new funding is needed.
5: We know that this is a highway that is at the last minute on the 11th hour of the clock. It needs delivery now, and we can't accept any further delays because regional lives are being lost.
2: And if you're keen to snag tickets for Spilt Milk that's coming to Canberra on December 12, then you'll need to be quick. Pre-sale tickets are already up for grabs before tomorrow's general sale. Lewis Capaldi will be one of the headline acts.
6: Climbing cash. Climbing $1,000 every week at your Canberra Labour Club.
2: The Australian swim team has wrapped up its most successful Commonwealth Games in history. Another 9 gold medals were added to our haul from the pool this morning, taking Australia's gold medal tally overall to 47, miles ahead of second place Canada on just 14. Shayna Jack managed to take home bronze in the women's 50-metre freestyle to end her international swimming career. She says it was the perfect farewell.
7: It's actually my most successful Commonwealth Games, so for me it's a fairy tale ending. I can't ask for a better ending to it. I've got 2 gold and 2 bronze now. To be able to share it with my brother Jamie is also really incredible.
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2: Partly cloudy and 12 today, mostly sunny and 15 tomorrow, then partly cloudy and 15 on Saturday. 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
0: Dearly Belconnen, now open on Josephson Street. 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
8: Let's go to beautiful Taylor. Hello, Ariz. How are you today?
9: I'm good. How are you?
8: Very well. Is anything happening at school today? Anything special?
9: Not really.
8: Nothing special.
10: What are you doing at lunchtime?
9: Pardon?
10: Do you ever get lunch orders?
9: Sometimes.
10: What's the lunch order of choice?
9: Probably just some pasta and then like chocolate milk or something.
10: Oh my God, that's so fancy.
8: That's very, it's probably actually pretty normal in 2026.
10: Probably.
8: And whilst Gabby was at primary school so recently, things have changed.
10: A sausage roll or a pizza rounder were on my list.
8: Yeah. Do they still have do they still have sausage rolls and pizza there?
9: Yeah, they still have it.
8: There you go.
10: Okay, pasta's a great choice, though.
8: Beautiful choice. Mm. Let's spin the wheel. Would you like a big spin or a little spin to choose today's category, Ariz?
9: Little spin, please.
8: Little spin.
10: It was tiny.
8: 26.
10: 26 is sport.
8: Okay. Here we go. All right. Sport, we can do this.
10: Yeah. How are you with your sport? Do you play?
9: I play soccer.
10: Oh, great.
8: Very good. Who do you play for?
9: Bell North.
8: Belconnen North?
9: Yeah.
8: Excellent. Very good.
10: All right.
8: Here we go.
10: $10 per question correct and $100 if you get all 5. Question number 1. Where are the Commonwealth Games being held right now?
9: Glasgow, England.
10: Glasgow is absolutely Scotland. Correct.
8: We're just taking your first answer and Glasgow is correct. Well done.
10: In Scotland. Well done.
8: Scotland.
10: Question 2. Name one of the Raiders' mascots.
9: Raiders.
8: There's one who's... they're both Vikings.
9: Mm. Victor the Viking.
8: Oh, yes. Victor the Viking.
10: And then there's Zelda the Valkyrie.
8: Yes. Oh, okay. She's not a Viking. She's a Valkyrie.
10: Yeah.
8: Got it.
10: Is there a difference?
8: I don't know.
10: Okay, question three. How often do the Olympics occur?
9: Every 4 years.
8: All right. Looking good. 30
10: question
8: bucks.
10: Question four. What animal is a Brumby?
9: Brumby. A horse?
8: Big horse.
10: And final question, number five. What city is Nick Kyrgios from?
9: Canberra.
8: Whoa! A
10: it's
8: risk.
10: $100.
9: Let's go.
10: You smashed
8: Thank
10: that.
8: You. Let's go. Well done.
10: Well done.
8: How did you go on the weekend with your soccer? Did you have a good game?
9: It was close.
8: Do you get to? Do you, but that's okay. Do you get to have a shot on goal, or is do you play a different position?
9: I got an assist. I normally play in the middle or wing.
8: Okay, but you got an assist. Great work. And more than an assist, you won $100. Well done today. Have a great day at school, Aris.
9: Thank you so much.
8: No worries. We'll talk to you again, and we'll go again tomorrow with another Whiz Kid wheel. The phones will be much more back in action then. Apparently.
10: Hopefully.
8: You'd think. How did your nana-in-law react yesterday? Tell us next, Gabby's pregnancy announcement.

0: Lewis.
1: At the Rift Shop at 8:45 with Rod and Gabby. Thanks for hanging out. 12 later on. A degree right now. Slow and steady. We're getting there today.
2: The Breakfast of Champions. 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
1: Oh, a few breakfast votes coming in this morning. As I say, I noticed the times that the votes come in and it's generally dinner time.
3: Yeah. But maybe you were so full after dinner that you just went home and went to bed.
1: Yeah.
3: And then you woke up and went, oh, that's right.
1: Yeah. Nah, there's been a few wake-ups this morning that have gone out. Good as that schnitzel last night at the Queanbeyan Golf Club. And it's, you don't often think to go to a golf club if you're not
3: part of the club
1: playing golf.
3: Yeah.
1: But get along. Queanbeyan
3: My
1: Golf Club.
3: My mum went there recently for a lunch with her friends and it turned into a very, very, very long lunch.
1: Good lunches, the best lunches do.
3: Yeah.
1: Canberra Inn will do that for you as well. They do good schnitzel. Palmer's continuing to get votes. Moby Dick's certainly in the conversation.
3: Yeah.
1: There's another Queanbeyan Golf Club, best schnitzel. So get the votes going. You can put yourself in the draw for $500 cash just for letting us know where your favourite schnitzel is in Canberra. 041 777 104.

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1: I did announce yesterday that I'm pregnant, FYI, if anyone missed that. So it's happening.
0: A lot of people were like, there were signs.
1: There were signs. And this morning I've been very unwell. So today's, it's like yesterday, I was like, I'm not feeling sick anymore. It's all great. And my body went, ha-ha.
0: It was as if you were complaining that you weren't feeling sick and your body's going, well, if that's what you want.
1: That's what I'll make it happen.
0: You has been a champion effort for you to tough through this morning. I thought we were done at around 5 a.m.
1: I thought we were too, but I didn't want to drive home. It sounded like a real punish, so that's why I stayed.
0: On a scale of driving home or being stuck with Rod, I guess I'll stay.
1: Yes.
0: Well, that's good. I'll take that.
1: But before we announced to the world that we were pregnant, we of course told our very close family and friends.
0: Yeah.
1: And it was a couple of weeks ago that I reminded my hubby he needed to call his nana and make sure she knew because he was in the throes of FaceTiming all of his family.
0: Right.
1: So I'm like, don't forget nana.
0: Right.
1: So he called my nana-in-law.
0: Yeah.
1: And she's in Queensland and she's fairly old.
0: Yeah, well, that's what
1: being
0: nanas
1: a nana.
0: Are. Nanas, that's what they do.
1: So he called her and he was expecting her to be pretty excited because she loves babies.
0: Right.
1: And she was very excited when we told her we were pregnant with Olivia.
0: Right.
1: And he called and he said, Nana, I'm going to be a dad again.
0: Beautiful.
1: And Nana said, well, that's to be expected. And he went,
0: yeah, right.
1: What? She goes, oh, most people have two kids these days.
0: Click. Oh, fire up, Nana. What's
1: it
0: going on here?
1: So funny. It was so funny.
0: Nanas are great because they do love babies, don't
1: and
0: they?
1: But they have no filter.
0: But they're so matter of fact.
1: They are. She was probably like, all right, about time, guys.
0: Yeah. Yeah. I've seen it all. I had 15 of my own, so 2 does not impress me. I'm making all that up. But that's the mindset.
1: It is, isn't it's
0: another
1: it?
0: Another generation plus another generation on top of that.
1: Yeah.
0: All right. Well, what I think she meant was congratulations.
2: It's gonna be a good morning.
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5: All lanes have reopened now after an earlier crash at Oxley, Charleston Street just off Erindale Drive. We are seeing some delays southbound along the Tuggeranong Parkway. We had reports of an incident just before Cotter Road. We do have police on site and the Tuggeranong Parkway is slow southbound from the Glenlock Interchange. 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
14: Using 3D modelling and reviewed by a panel of independent judges, scientists believe they have defined the most attractive facial features. Bursting with movement, imagination and joyful energy, Emma Memma is bringing her Jungle Picnic Tour to the nation's capital. Plus, with the possibility of a new stadium on the horizon, where does the current government and the opposition stand?
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3: 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Thanks to Macca's. 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

0: Boston. Stella Lefty on Hit 104.7's Rod and Gabby from Brekkie. Gabby's iPod Shuffle Double, that's happening in just a second, which must mean we're at this.
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2: You've won $1 million.
0: Voice! That's going to be weird if you do that.
2: I'd love it.
0: People will be like, unexpected reaction. Anyway, let's put the cart back behind the horse and do this in the correct order, and that is identifying this $1 million voice.
3: It's not like, you know, my cats buy the records. You got to know that. It's people buy the records, and people come to the shows, and people support me and my songs.
0: Look, I don't know the context, but it seems like an insane analogy. Who came up with that?
2: Why are the cats not buying records?
0: I can't imagine there's actually a good explanation. But the point is that they are fantastic, and if you know who they are, go to hit1047.com.au. Put the answer in there and we'll let you know if you're right in the next half an hour. If you are, you're going to the Millionaire's Lounge.
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19: Yuma and good morning, I'm Hayden Vissera. The new look ACT cabinet comes into effect today, with Rachel Stephen-Smith taking over as Deputy Chief Minister after Yvette Berry quit. Among the other changes, Marisa Patterson takes over the health portfolio and Brindabella MLA Caitlin Tuff moves into the ministry. Well, a nail in the coffin for hopes the 16-cent a litre fuel excise cut will be continued beyond this weekend, with the Prime Minister confirming the discount will end on Sunday. Anthony Albanese has told the ABC the government's focus is now on permanent cost of living support.
7: So the tax cuts that came in on July 1, the increase in the minimum wage, the move of paid parental leave to 6 months, all of these measures are making a difference on cost of living.
19: Belconnen Community Council is glad the government has ruled out two Cook sites for the Arcadia House relocation. Chair Lachlan Butler says despite the flawed consultation process, it's good to see the concerns raised have been heard.
9: It really felt like from the start that this decision had been made and this was just happening after the fact. So it is good to see that the government listened to the consultation and made a decision based on it.
19: Other possible locations for the alcohol and drug rehab service will now be considered. A police investigation's underway after yet another local sports club was targeted by vandals. The Bell West Foxes home ground at Latham, the most recent target, were the grounds there recently covered in tyre tracks by what the club describes as teenage hoons. It's as police crack down on the trail bikes, e-bikes and e-scooters doing the wrong thing around the capital. And Aussies are less likely to trust each other than they were in 2020. That's according to the latest ANU poll, which shows interpersonal trust has fallen to the lowest level this decade at just 5.32 out of 10. Professor Nicholas Biddle says they surveyed more than 3,500 people on issues like well-being and democracy.
20: Principles support for democracy has gone up, but satisfaction with how democracy is currently being implemented or delivered in Australia has gone down.
15: Climbing cash, climbing $1,000 every week at your Canberra Labor Club.
19: The Panthers will be looking to solidify their spot at the top of the ladder when they take on the Raiders this weekend. Fullback Dylan Edwards remains sidelined with a shoulder injury. Blaise Talungi also out for Saturday night's clash. And Broncos prop Corey Jensen is set to announce his medical retirement from rugby league. The club had hoped the 32-year-old would be able to return next season.
20: And how democracy is currently being implemented or delivered in Australia has gone down.
15: Climbing cash, climbing $1,000 every week at your Canberra Labor Club.
19: The Panthers will be looking to solidify their spot at the top of the ladder when they take on the Raiders this weekend.

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2: It's not like, you know, my cats buy the records. You got to know that. It's people buy the records and people come to the shows and people support me and my songs.
3: 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Katy Perry just confusing us all over here about cats buying records.
0: I'm confident that we would be equally as confused even with the context.
3: 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I probably wouldn't shed any light on it. But if you guessed Katy Perry, then you are off to the Millionaire's Lounge. It's as easy as that.
0: We love Katy Perry. If she is the key to you winning $1 million, you'll love her even more. 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